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2: 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Nebraska's schedule features 9 matches against teams that finished the top 25 of the 2025 ABCA coaches poll. Jordy Fromm and Alexis Jensen each earned recognition from the National Fast Pitch Coaches Association Wednesday when the organization released its postseason awards. Just one day after being named the 2026 USA Softball Collegiate Player of the Year, Fromm earned the NFCA Player of the Year award for the second straight season. Finally, the Nebraska track and field team concluded day one of the NCAA West Regionals with 4 athletes qualifying for NC2A Outdoor Nationals in Eugene, Oregon. 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
4: Barr set the letters of 2-1. This one turned on into right center field. This is down. That's going to score Stokes easy. Wortley on his way to third. Now he's going to be waved home. The throw will be cut off. The throw to the plate. Not in time. Sanderson, what can't you do tonight?
5: So now a pair in scoring position. Second and third, 2 outs. Already 4 runs in this inning. And the 1-0. And Kiermaier drives it.

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1: Nebraska 9, Oklahoma State 1, bottom of the fifth. Runner at first, two outs, Jordy Fromm. With a 1-2, Godwin swings, and they appeal to first, they rule, she went around. Strike three, and Nebraska is going to the Women's College World Series in 2026.
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3: Closing in to our coverage of the Huskers at the Women's College World Series. Nate Rohr will have the call tonight, starting with pregame at 8 o'clock. First pitch around 8:30. Huskers in the Arkansas Razorbacks. Kyle Crooks here at our Acres Broadcast Center. Jessica Cootie's on the road in Oklahoma City. She'll have interviews throughout the Huskers' stay in Oklahoma City. A good one going on right now. UCLA and Alabama. The Bruins a 3-1 lead currently in the top of the fourth inning. The winner of that one will take on the winner of the Huskers in Arkansas Razorbacks. Jess, diving more into this matchup tonight, I would presume, I'm sure that the lineups are not out yet, but Jordy Fromm would get the start tonight, most likely against Robin Herron. But even, you know, Rhonda has said it throughout the week leading up and heading into this game, the numbers on paper, the stats, especially offensively, they're kind of two similar teams, I would say, heading into this matchup tonight.
4: Oh, sorry. I'm doing this by myself. I forgot to turn the mic back.
3: There you go.
4: But, yeah, and that's exactly, we just did a preview, Nate and I, and we talked about that very thing. And we heard Rhonda talking about that a lot this week, that they're pretty eerily similar. But, yeah, I talked a lot about Jordy giving her the ball. She's the best on this stage. And, look, you could argue that Nebraska's got the best pitcher coming into this thing, and just the way that she competes, you know, just what she provides, the confidence in her team. So, yeah, Jordy going to get the ball, according to the man that knows. And, yeah, it's just that matchup of the similarities. Arkansas, a little bit less maybe experienced on this stage. Obviously, it's the first one that they've been here. So it's going to be a fun matchup to watch. And, yeah, it's and then as Nate pointed out as well, the two coaches, very, very good friends. So excited to see how both come out. I got to imagine, I'm fired up to see how Hannah Kaur comes out here, because just the way that she's evolved over the last year, you know, she's been on teams, won three national titles, but didn't have as big of a role. And she's been just absolutely monumental to this team, and the swag that she's brought, the belief that she's brought. You know, she plays with so much joy, and I think the team follows that. And I think she's brought a lot of different things, even beyond just what she's done in the outfield, and you know, she's gotten hot at the plate here at the end of the season. But I just think the swagger that she brings, and so I cannot wait to see how she comes out here on this stage, being that, you know, it's different this time, and how much she loves this team. And, you know, she said how she told me last week when we, you know, chatted after the game and they had punched the ticket, she said, this one's my favorite, you know. And so I cannot wait to see how she comes out here and, you know, takes on this stage here tonight with Nebraska. And same thing with Jordy. You know, she's done a lot of interviews. You've seen how she's kind of answered it about how much of a blessing it is that she's gotten to do it with this team for the state, and you know, how it all worked out. Just the, you know, the coming off the injury and not knowing really what the journey was going to be, it helped her fall back in love with the sport. Then it allowed for her to play with this group this year with Alexis Jensen, to have the year with her. And so just, yeah, I mean, it, Rhonda has said it so many times, this is a storybook. This is a made for big screen movie. And, you know, this is this team and the way that it's come together with the Nebraska kids coming back. I mean, you could go on and on and on. So I'm excited. They're so mature, and even though some of them might not have played here, I think they're ready for this. I think they're ready for the moment. They've enjoyed, it seems like they've had a good balance of enjoying what's here. And, you know, there's a lot of hoopla. You know that, Kyle. There's a lot of hoopla that goes into this. But, you know, enjoying that, taking that in, and then, you know, because it is a balance. There's a lot that goes into this. I mean, it was the same thing with the Sweet 16 team. There's so many interviews and appearances. You got to go take photos and do things for the commercial breaks and the ins and outs and all of that. Like, there's just so much that goes on in this. You got to meet with the TV broadcast team. It's just there are so many things you have to do, but then you also have to go practice, and you have to have the right mindset of how you're attacking, like, actually playing softball. So I think this is a team that was ready for that, even though they haven't been here. So, you know, it goes back to the couple of the freshman volleyball players. And when they were making appearances for the first time, I believe it was like Harper and Andy and that bunch, they talked a lot about when they were on the Final Four stage for the first time, they were kind of overwhelmed about all the things that you had to do outside of playing volleyball. And so then when they went back as sophomores, they kind of had a better handle on it. It is just so different when you experience it for the first time. But I just feel like this team is mature enough to be able to handle all the hoopla that goes around playing softball.
3: Yeah, and that's why it is important for the few that have been here. But I think a lot of it comes down to getting off to a fast start, right? It's just like anything. When you broadcast a big event for the first time, you settle in and then you realize it's just like anything you've called before. And then the reality is for softball players, when you dig into that box for the first time or you throw that first pitch and you're, again, we mentioned earlier in the week about the 13,000 fans that surround you and you're playing defense for the first time and there's different sight lines on fly balls and there's sky cams and things that are flying around you. I think the first three or so innings, maybe it takes you a little bit to get your bearings. But for the Huskers, if you can get off to a fast start, if you can get an early lead in a game like this, that'll go a long way. And we know this, there is a confidence in this bunch. And there are some question marks after the regional, especially offensively. Has this team hit a funk at the wrong time with the bats? It clearly was not the reality. And this team was able to come back against an elite pitcher in Ruby Malin and win 8-1 and then get the run rule win in five innings. I think this team is getting hot at the right time. They've never really actually ever cooled off is the reality of this team. Really pillar to post, the outstanding non-conference they had, which led to their high RPI throughout the season in conference play, winning a regular season title, winning a tournament title. This is it's a rare occasion, Jess, in a season outside of, you know, the Oklahomas of the world in recent years where it's a team that's never actually kind of had a cold stretch all season long.
4: Yeah, I mean, and you know, we've talked a lot about this, the way that they had a little bit of a stretch of maybe not the toughest competition towards the end of the regular season schedule, but then they had some challenges and played some good teams that were postseason teams in the Big Ten tournament, including one that's playing right now in UCLA, and beat them 3 out of 4 times and to win basically to sweep the Big Ten titles. And so, yeah, I mean, they and then they talked about, Nate has told us about, you know, when they went to end the season, they played at Penn State and then had to go right back to the East Coast, and the emotional ride of winning the titles and just the travel and all of that. And look, you talked about it. It's you know, not the norm. What is your saying? It's
3: I say a lot of things, Jess.
4: No, but the exception to the rule.
3: Exception to the rule, yes. So you do listen to me every once in a while.
4: Sometimes I do. When you say things correctly, not Tanya, Tanya Tucker. But yeah, so I think they just had a little bit of tightness, maybe, and a little bit of fatigue in the regional, but then they you know, were in some tight battles and then were able to really get it rolling in the super regional. And Coach Revelle told me that going into the super regional, that she felt like being in those tight games will be good for them because they went through their super regional last year and they weren't in tight ball games, kind of ran through the regional at LSU, and then, you know, had really close ball games with Tennessee, and now, you know, having gone through the regional, having had to go through those battles to get to super regionals, and she's like, I think that helped us, you know, be comfortable in playing in those tight games, in those close games, and so hopefully, you know, there very well could be those kinds of situations here. A lot of times it is. You've seen it, and so hopefully that pays dividends for them being able to be comfortable in those kinds of situations.
3: Yeah, you've played some teams that are in this World Series field already. 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
4: 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Well, Nebraska is hosting the Lincoln Regional this weekend, and that means that Ole Miss, Arizona State, and South Dakota State are coming to town. We thought that we'd give you more information on each of those teams in the field, starting with the two-seed Ole Miss. Here to talk about the Rebels is Michael Katz from the Northwest Mississippi Journal. Well, Michael, Ole Miss is making back-to-back NCAA regional appearances for the first time since the 2021-22 seasons, following a 36-21 regular season. This season seems to have had several ups and downs, but how would you evaluate the regular season for this Rebels team as they prepare for postseason play?
5: I think that this team probably in some ways exceeded expectations. After last year, they did lose significant pitching, but the pitching that they have this year has really stepped up to the plate and in a lot of ways probably been better than last year's. That being said, I think that there were probably some missed opportunities, and this was a team that was so close to being a host again. Obviously, they hosted last year and I ended up getting upset, but this was a team that had such a tough strength of schedule and had all the RPI stuff that you assume the committee looks at. But they lost some really just brutal series. They got walked off at Arkansas. You look at that one game, if they win that series, they're 16-14 in the SEC, and they're probably hosting. And there were some other tough ones like that they lost. So I think it was a little bit of a double-edged sword. That being said, this is a program that has been on the road in regionals, most famously in 2022. When they won it all, they went out to Miami and took care of business there. So I think that this is a veteran team and a coaching staff that feels good about wherever they are.
4: On the mound, Cade Townsend is an elite arm that projects well at the next level. What element does he bring to this Rebels pitching staff?
5: Yeah, he's been something else. He came in as a really highly touted guy, top 100 prospect out of Southern California, and took his ups and downs as a true freshman, as a lot do. And he came back this year, and he's a guy that, he legitimately can throw seven different pitches. He can touch 97, 98 with the four-seam fastball, and he's got a looping curveball and sweeper and all these other different weapons. And I think beyond that, too, he just sort of has this bulldog mentality. He's not the biggest guy in the world. In a lot of ways, you look at him, you're kind of surprised he throws as hard as he does, but he's a tough dude. He really gets emotional on the mound. He wears his emotions on his chest. You can see when things are going well and maybe when they aren't. And I guess that could be good or bad, but for the most part this year, it's been good. The stuff is electric, but I think just his mentality has been it's something this team has really needed.
4: Third baseman Judd Uttermark leads the team in home runs with 20, an average at .318. How valuable has he been for this high-scoring Ole Miss offense?
5: Yeah, he's been huge. Judd is a guy who was a little bit of a late bloomer at Ole Miss. He didn't really play a ton his first 2 years. And basically, I think he had 7 home runs coming into last year, and he is now the Ole Miss all-time leader in home runs, basically from 2-plus years of being a starter. He can play everywhere. He's, like you said, he's been at third base this year. He played second last year. He's played some center field. I mean, he does a little bit of everything. But he's really one of the heart and souls of this team, just personality-wise. He's a guy who came in as a high schooler and stuck it through.

0: even when things weren't going great. And he's really blossomed, and he's become one of the faces of this program. Obviously, the numbers are great. He's you know, the power, the average, all those things are great. But he's really just one of these guys that when things are going well, or maybe they aren't, he's just been a guy who's helped steady the ship.
1: We'll finish up with this. For Ole Miss to get out of the Lincoln Regional and advance to the Supers, what would need to happen?
0: I think there's probably two things. One, the pitching, it's been a little bit up and down lately. Hunter Elliott, who's the last holdover from that 2022 national title team, has not had maybe the year that we expected him to have. He has an ability to be one of the best clutch pitchers in the nation, and it's been a little hit or miss this year. They need him to be good, and Kate Townsend's had a rough couple of starts as well. They need him to get on track. If you get those two and Taylor Rabe, who has been incredible, really, I think he's got 27 strikeouts over his last two starts. I think that's going to be a big piece. And then the other thing is Ole Miss is very home run dependent, and I think they need to take advantage of guys on base in ways that aren't just long balls. Well, they get in trouble when they hit a lot of solo home runs and they leave a lot of guys on base. I think that if they can produce runs outside of home runs and get that pitching well, I think they're in a pretty good spot.
1: Ole Miss will face off with the 3-seed Arizona State Friday night at 8. Thanks for your time, Michael.
0: Absolutely. Thank you.
1: Here to talk about the Sun Devils is Tim Healy, the voice of the Arizona State Sun Devils. Well, Tim, Arizona State comes into the Lincoln Regional as the 3-seed following a 37-19 regular season. The Sun Devils were one of the better squads in the Big 12 this season. Do you believe that they could have had an argument for a 2-seed?
2: Absolutely. In fact, I think head coach Willie Bloomquist is rather upset that they weren't a 2-seed. I think this team is a 2-seed or should be. I think the big problem was their power rating. ASU's RPI has been, it got as high as the mid-20s a few weeks ago, but then in April, the Sun Devils suffered three just head-scratching quad four home losses back-to-back-to-back in midweek games. They lost consecutive midweek home games to UNLV, Arizona, and New Mexico State. And all of those losses were of the quad four variety, and that really hurt them. The thing that helped them is the fact that the Sun Devils were a machine in Big 12 conference play. They won 8 of their 10 Big 12 series. They won all 5 of their conference series on the road. They're the first Arizona State team since the 1982 team coached by the legendary Dr. Jim Brock that finished a season undefeated in road conference series. So that was their strong suit, but then they had these head-scratching midweek quad four losses that really, really sent their RPI plummeting, and they just weren't able to build it back up to the point where they would get a 2-seed. And it's clear from Arizona State being a 3-seed, it's clear to me how much the selection committee relies on the RPI in making its choices and seeding its teams that get into the tournament. But, yeah, I think there's no question. I think they have the talent, and I think in many cases have the resume to be a 2-seed. But, you know, really when you look at it, there isn't a heck of a lot of difference from being a 3-seed or a 2-seed. And all the teams in a regional are good teams, and you're going to have to go through them somehow. So let's play and see who's the best.
1: Well, ASU has one of the better players in the entire country in Landon Hairston. He's hitting over 400 with a whopping 28 home runs. What makes him one of the better players to come through the storied Sun Devils program?
2: I think he's just a real sophisticated, mature hitter. He's not a home run hitter, Willie likes to say, and I think this is the mantra that Landon lives by in the way he approaches his game day to day. He's not a home run hitter. He is a really good hitter that hits home runs. And I think there is a big difference, but you know, he's a legacy. You know, his dad, his uncle, his grandfather, all big time major league players. So he's been around the game since he was a toddler, and you can see that sophistication, that maturity in his approach at the plate. He doesn't strike out very often. Late in the season, when he was closing in on the Arizona State single season home run record, which he broke in the Big 12 tournament last week, But he went through a bit of a home run drought for a couple of weeks in late April and early May, and yet never stopped contributing. In fact, he will enter the Lincoln Regional having reached base in 39 consecutive games. So even when he wasn't hitting home runs, he was contributing. Plus, he is a solid defender in the outfield. He has played left field, and lately in this season has settled in at center field. But he is just a delight to watch, and has established himself as one of the all-time great hitters in program history.
1: On the mound, Cole Carlone is one of the better arms in the country, as he has 124 strikeouts and 77 innings pitched. What makes him such a tough guy to beat?
2: Cole is, he's probably going to, you know, this will be whatever, however many appearances he gets in postseason will probably be his Arizona State swan song, because there's a very good chance that he'll be a first-round draft pick in the Major League Draft later this summer. I've seen him projected mid-first round, like going to maybe the Boston Red Sox at 20, but he is just a superlative power pitcher who also has a wipeout slider, and he's the number two strikeout pitcher in the Big 12, fifth in the nation, 124 strikeouts. He averages an astounding 14.5 strikeouts per nine innings. Just has absolutely electric stuff. He was the team's closer last year, although he was more of a bulk relief closer in that capacity in 2025. But he stepped from that role right into the Friday night role this year. And in his last six starts, he is 3-0, his ERA 2.61, 49 strikeouts in 31 innings. And he has just been so consistent in that role. And my understanding is that he will go Friday against Ole Miss. Sometimes when you go into a regional, you're never sure of teams, especially the higher-seeded teams in a region, if they're going to go with their ace in the Friday game or try to save him for hopefully a shot in the winner's bracket Saturday. But I think the Sun Devils realize every game in this regional is critical. And so I think the plan is to send Cole out there against Ole Miss on Friday. But he's, he's terrific. Between Carlone and Hairston, a power hitter and a power pitcher, the Sun Devils, I think, have two of the better players, not only in this regional, but two of the better players at their positions in college baseball this year.
1: We'll finish up with this, Tim. For Arizona State to advance to the Super Regionals and win the Lincoln Regional, what needs to go right for the Sun Devils?
2: Well, a lot of things need to go right, but I think if I had to sum it up, I think this team just needs to play good, sound, clean, fundamental baseball. When they've had some lapses at times during the course of the season, as happened in the late stages of their Big 12 tournament semifinal game against West Virginia last Friday night, they get a little bit sped up, and you know they don't play as clean a brand of baseball as they need to play in terms of their pitching and also in terms of their defense. They're a decent defensive team. But I would say, you know, that obviously, you know, you're going to see great pitching in a regional. There are teams with great hitters. I just think the Sun Devils need to play clean, sound baseball, you know, hopefully cut down on the errors. And the pitchers can execute their pitches and they can play solid defense. I think they've got a chance to pull a surprise this weekend. But it's a good region. Nebraska's a great team with their rabid home fans. That's going to be a great environment, but a challenging one for the other three teams there. Ole Miss, of course, has the SEC pedigree. South Dakota State is that underdog that you know, everybody will probably be pulling for, but it's a good regional. But I do think if the Sun Devils can play clean baseball, they will give themselves a chance to pull off an upset this weekend.
1: Arizona State faces off with the two-seed Ole Miss on Friday night at 8. Thanks for your time, Tim.
2: You betcha.
1: Here to talk about the Jackrabbits is Matt Zimmer from Sioux Falls Live. Well, Matt, South Dakota State comes into Lincoln with a 24-31 record, but they received the Summit League's automatic bid after they defeated Oral Roberts in the conference championship game. How much momentum does it feel like the Jackrabbits are coming into Lincoln with?
3: About as much as they can for a team with a, you know, that's 7 games under 500. But, you know, they weren't really expected to be here. They were the 4 seed in a 4-team conference tournament. It's been 13 years since they've been to the NCAAs, and it's kind of been a struggle for them the last few years. They've, you know, as a lot of mid-major teams have run into. They've lost some of their best players to the transfer portal, which kind of, you know, when that happens, it forces them to start over and rebuild a little bit. And, you know, I'd be lying if I said I saw this coming, but they upset Oral Roberts, the perennial kind of dominant team in the Summit League, in the conference tournament. And now here they are kind of playing with house money, so to speak.
1: South Dakota State has two first-team All-Summit League selections in Nolan Graw and Luke Lusky. How have they helped propel this offense throughout the season?
3: They've kind of been their two big hitters. You know, they're not an explosive offensive team. They're a really young team. You know, they're of their starting nine, five are sophomores and two are freshmen. So a lot of young guys. But they do have a couple bats, you just mentioned them, that can kind of be game-changing guys in their lineup. They play really good defense. The kind of hang-up for them all year was their pitching, particularly their starting pitching. And that was kind of why I didn't really like their chances going into the conference tournament. I think their team ERA was about 7.5. And then they go and throw four straight really good games. Their team ERA in the conference tournament was 3. So if they can keep getting pitching like that, those bats you mentioned, you know, they don't want to get in a situation where they need them to score 8 or 9 runs. That probably won't work for them. But if their pitching can be consistent and they can just have those guys at the plate just do what they've been doing, I think they like their chances to go down there and compete.
1: Who are some of those other pitchers that the Jackrabbits will look to this weekend?
3: Well, Sam Schlecht is most likely to get the ball against the Huskers on Friday. He's a kind of a control, I don't want to say control specialist, but he's just a guy who pounds the zone and, you know, isn't flashy. He doesn't throw 97, but he's a workhorse, innings-eating kind of guy. He's a veteran, a senior. He wasn't having a great season, and then in the first game of the Summit League tournament, he threw a gem to beat Oral Roberts, and that was really what set the tone that allowed them to get here. After that, Ty Madison has kind of been a swing man for them. He has a couple saves out of the bullpen. He started a few games early in the year. Right now, I mean, he's a senior. This is, you know, win or go home time for them. So he's kind of giving them whatever they ask. If he needs to come in and close it out in the ninth, he'll do it. If they need to bring him in the fourth to try and eat some innings and keep the game close, he'll do that. He's made it pretty clear that, you know, there's no pitch count on him right now. This is his last hurrah. So he's giving them whatever they ask of him. And then they have a couple other younger guys, Caden Rylance, Austin Henry. You know, there's nobody whose stats are going to jump out of the book. You're going to look at it and go, okay, you know, these guys give up some runs, and they have throughout the year. But like I said, they're probably pitching as well as they have all year right now, and they're going to need to continue that to compete against teams like, you know, Nebraska, Ole Miss, and Arizona State.
1: Nebraska and South Dakota State have played once this season, a 5-4 win for the Huskers back in early March. For the Jackrabbits to prevail this time around and potentially make a run through this tough Lincoln Regional, what needs to happen for them?
3: Well, I mean, they're probably going to need some breaks. You know, I think they probably hope that whoever throws for Nebraska isn't on his A game. They definitely have some confidence knowing that they've been here before. You know, you mentioned they lost to him 5-4 earlier this year. They had actually beat him the previous two times. And they're not stupid. They know it's different, you know, when they play Nebraska in non-conference. You know, it's a Wednesday afternoon, and Nebraska's probably throwing, you know, one of their younger guys or, you know, a fifth starter, something like that. They know it's going to be different in this environment. They're probably going to get one of their aces, and they're going to have their full attention. But if they get a good start from Sam Schlecht, if they don't make any mistakes on defense, and they can, you know, get on base and make some things happen, I think they like their chances.
1: South Dakota State faces off with Nebraska on Friday at 3. Thanks for your time, Matt.
3: You bet.
1: That's a quick look at the other three teams in the Lincoln Regional. We'll have more Sports Nightly after this.
4: I would have never had the chance to see my daughter become a doctor.
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4: And then it clicked. Because I wore my seatbelt, I learned that one moment in time can change a person's life forever.
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21: 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Back here on Sports Nightly, closing in to first pitch between the Huskers and the Arkansas Razorbacks. Alabama, UCLA, they are tied up at 3. They are heading to the 6th inning, I believe, in Oklahoma City. But Jessica Cootey, who is down in OKC, had a chance to catch up with somebody who's very special in this athletics department. 39th year for Keith Zimmer, not just the sport oversight for men's basketball, but softball as well. So both sports have been incredibly impressive this year. Keith's a big reason why. Here's that conversation.
22: Hey, thanks, Kyle. Good friend of the show, Keith Zimmer. He's also the sport administrator, not just for softball, but for men's basketball as well. Man, what a spring you've had, and back-to-back times in Oklahoma City.
23: We know Oklahoma City. We know how to win in Oklahoma City, Jess. Let's keep it going.
22: Well, how has the ride been here this week with this team here, the softball team coming into the Women's College World Series?
23: Well, first of all, it's a pleasure to work with this group. It's an amazing group of young ladies, a great staff. I mean, Coach Ravel has such great leadership. She hires wonderful people, and it's just a joy to work with them. And it's been a seamless trip so far, and excited for the game tonight.
22: Okay, a couple of neat things have happened, but first of all, I guess let's start with Tanya Tucker. By the way, Kyle called her Tanya Tucker. We're not going to...
23: Tanya.
22: Tell him again.
23: Kyle, come on. Tanya, not Tanya.
22: I was embarrassed for him. But anyway, so obviously Coach Ravel, big, big fan of hers. Tell us about that and what it was like getting to see that unfold.
23: Well, I think as the season has went along, everybody knows that Delta Dawn is really Rhonda's go-to karaoke song. The team has adopted it. And, you know, the Delta Dawn people have really followed it. And they reached out to our social media people and wanted to do something special. And so last night, after they had their media obligations here at the stadium and then hitting practice on their teamwork calendar, they had a film session. And that's what Coach Revelle truly thought it was. So it was a film session and dinner. And then during dinner, they did the Zoom call with Tanya Tucker. And Rhonda was, as you saw by the pictures, in awe. She was fangirling. I mean, that'd be like you meeting your favorite sport idol. Uh-huh. And Rhonda was so emotional touched. It was really neat for her. And the student athletes really enjoyed that moment for Rhonda. It was really special.
22: Yeah, it really was. I mean, the video, I think a lot of people were really touched by it. Okay, and then last night, you were the MC of quite the fire show. Tell us about that.
23: Well, again, I mentioned Coach Revelle has a great staff, and it's not just her coaches, but so many people who serve this program. Their equipment manager, Ryan Yeti, they call him. He is a tremendous worker, but, you know, all these people have other hidden talents. And just like our athletes are more than athletes, an equipment manager is more than an equipment manager. And he was a world champion in baton twirling.
22: Wow.
23: He's performed all over the country. He was a bronze medalist in Holland not too many years back. And so he's a pro.
22: Wow.
23: And he told the young ladies last year in Tennessee, he said, when we make it to the World Series, and he was hoping it would be the next weekend, I'm going to do my baton twirling show to kind of inspire you before you play on the biggest stage. It didn't happen, but he wanted to do it this year, and so we surprised the team with that, and they had kind of forgotten that he had done this, and they were just elated to see him perform and put on a spectacular show out at the hotel last night. It was great.
22: That's amazing. It was fun to watch just on the video. All right, you've been with this team the whole way, this whole season. How do you feel like they are ready for this? I mean, just handling this moment, what makes you believe that they are ready for this stage?
23: It's a veteran group. I mean, you've got 12 seniors, and you've got athletes like Jordy and Hannah Corr who've been here, and they've done that. They've won here. And so I think they're really leaning in to those two women who are great players and great leaders. And I'm confident they're going to have a great tournament.
22: Great stuff. And I know the team appreciates you as well.
23: Likewise, Jess. Thank you.
21: He is the GOAT. Keith Zimmer is the best. 39th year here with the Huskers. Executive Associate AD. Works a lot with the Life Skills Program. Oversight for men's basketball and softball. He just has a lot of great insight on this place and this team specifically, and Rhonda, and really great stuff there with Jess. We have one more segment coming up. We're essentially the bridge show to the main event, and that's Nate Rohr and the call of the World Series game, Huskers in Arizona. We're playing the Arizona Diamondbacks, the Arkansas Razorbacks tonight, 8:30, 8 o'clock. Pregame starts the extended pregame show with Nate Rohr, and we look forward to that coming up here. One more segment left. Jess rejoins me. I'm sure she'll make fun of me for that. Jess rejoins next.
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30: Time to talk about how much I dislike the University of Texas.
21: And Bevo. You see any burnt orange here? You threatened Bevo yesterday on the or 2 days ago on the show.
30: I sure Kyle did, and I regret not a moment. Gotta let them know what's up. I mean, I ran into some Texas fans on the elevator. I thought I showed great restraint by not trotting out the final score.
31: Oh, here, sorry.
30: Couple of bars of Rocky Top. I enjoy Texas pain. Let's be clear. As a child of the late 90s, Texas pain gives me life.
21: I can just hear it in your voice. How about this, Nate? I know you're doing your scorebook, but yeah. You look out into Devon Park. It's a lot different than 2013, ain't it, this whole place?
30: Oh, it's a whole different world. I mean, it's funny. I ran into one of the players that I covered the first time I came down here, Nicole Trimboli, who is an outfielder on the 2004 team that came down here and won the Big 12 tournament. And we were just remarking at how different it feels down here. We were both down here for that team that won the Big 12 tournament, and we're up on a second level that did not exist in 2004, and the seats down the lines and all the infrastructure in the bottom part. I mean, they had a little basement shed that you went down to for the post-game press conferences that smelled like mildew, and now it looks like a corporate boardroom down there now. So it's a whole different world. It's interesting. When the Huskers made that appearance in 13, I think that was kind of when college softball was coming down the runway a little bit and about ready to take off. And in the 13 years since, the way this sport has grown has been exponential, and I think this stadium shows how much more interest there is in the sport.
31: And Nate's the most popular person in this ballpark.
21: I've heard that. Nate, have fun, my friend. Enjoy this moment. We'll let you get back to your scorebook, though.
31: Hey, though, real quickly, because the guys in the chat wanted me to make sure and tell Nate that they say hi and they love listening to you.
30: Oh, that's nice of you, chat. Hi, guys. Enjoy the game. Hunker down with us. Get your coffee going. We'll give you a good one tonight.
21: By the way, Alabama just hit a home run. And was that a 24th of the year for Brooke Wells? Was that a solo shot? No,
30: it was a three-run shot.
21: They had runners on, 6-3. Yeah. So it looks like Bama's going to head to the winner's bracket game. So If the Huskers win tonight, that would be Saturday, 6 Central is the winner's bracket game, by the way. Mm-hmm. So it's
30: remember, 2014, Bama was the team that beat Nebraska and ended the careers of Taylor and Tatum Edwards. Both those games were one-run games at the Rhodes House.
21: Mm-hmm. Wow, a lot of history there. And, of course, Alabama, they won the SEC's first ever national title in softball in 2012. And that was actually the first of back-to-back for the Gators that year. I think it was, Florida beat Bama in 14. So beat that Alabama team. But Alabama coming from behind, a 6-3 lead. All right, Jess, your final thoughts as we get set for a huge one tonight. Whenever this thing starts, now, again, 6-3 lead should end somewhat soon here. But your final thoughts on what you expect to see tonight?
31: Yeah, I'm so excited. You know, it's been a long time coming, obviously. You know, you when Jordy Ball at the time, but when Jordy Fromm decides to come home, there came all these expectations, and not if it was when Nebraska was going to get back to the Women's College World Series. I mean, that's what comes along with this generational player, as everybody likes to call her. And then here comes, you know, all this help, you know, from the portal and also Nebraska talent. And so it was, hey, we're building this team. And so, and then, you know, then she gets injured and everybody's devastated. But then, you know, she gets to come back for the extra year. And then that's what's happening here with this team. And then last year to come so close, to be one pitch away, and they were so devastated. We've heard so much about that and how much that has fueled their attack to this year, going back to the summer. I mean, it was while this stage was going on a year ago, and that how they attacked it and they stayed the course and everything was the same. And that's what Coach Ravella said. I'm sorry to be boring, but that's what we have to do. And so, you know, everything was for a purpose. And so, and now they're doing the same thing as they've done since last June, essentially. And so, you know, it's just, it was cool to see how they, you know, celebrated last weekend. But I'm telling you, that team flipped the switch very quickly to get ready for this, because they're not here to just be here. And, you know, they want to do some big things while they're here. And I think they've got the right mindset about it. And they certainly have the pitcher. They've got the players around her. And, you know, I think it's been cool too. As much as you see the media, a lot of times they just want to make it about Jordy, but you're seeing the supporting cast has made it hard for them to not talk about them too. And so you're seeing a lot of, you know, media surrounding the other players as well, which I think has been really cool. So, because it's Jordy will be the first to tell you, it takes the players around her too to have gotten here. And so many storylines. I cannot wait to see it all come to fruition, hopefully in about 30 minutes.
21: All right, Jess, enjoy the game tonight. Get a funnel cake. That was our big thing last night. There's a funnel cake stand somewhere. Dippin' Dots, the ice cream of the future, dating back to 2004. I remember they were saying it back then.
31: I love Dippin' Dots.
21: Have some Dippin' Dots. Have a funnel cake.
31: You wouldn't eat a funnel cake, Kyle. Why are you telling me to eat something you would never eat?
21: Because you would enjoy it. I would enjoy it.
31: How do you know I would enjoy it?
21: I don't know what you have. Cotton candy, have ice cream and a helmet. Do something fun, please. For the love of goodness. You have the best seat in the house. You're sitting next to the voice of Husker softball.
31: He's coming up next.
21: He's coming up next. There's Nate. Let's go. I'm fired up for Nate. I'm fired up for Husker softball. I'm fired up for Jess. We'll get content from Jess. We'll have you hopefully some interviews post-game and throughout this day.
31: Yep. We're going to do what we can. So.
21: Okay. Good stuff. All right, Jess, enjoy it. Enjoy the game.
31: Right,
21: Nate, have a good call, my friend.
30: Thank you much, Kyle.
21: All right, Jess and Nate out at OKC. Devon Park, place is packed. Husker fans, you heard Jess say it. Husker fans are all around that ballpark, and it is going to be a sea of red, literally, with Arkansas the opponent tonight. Razorbacks and Huskers coming up pregame, extended pregame, and just a matter of moments. Big thanks to Camden Cohn, Christopher Sullivan Diaz here in our Acres Broadcast Center. Husker softball is next.
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30: Live on the Huskers Radio Network. And the 1-0. And Kiermit's in transit. Deep left field. All the way back. And gone. It's gone. Take a ride on that one. All the way to Oklahoma City. Nebraska leads it. The runner trying to score. Core. And she comes in. Core scores. 3-2 Nebraska.
12: On third to score. And Bland dives into third with an RBI triple.
30: Jordy from a grand slam for Jordy. She's
12: got on strikes. And the ninth-ranked Cornhuskers down seventh-ranked UCLA.
30: Two-run home run. Casey Hoffman. 5-2 Nebraska.
12: Oh, my! What a grab by Natalia Hill.
30: It's gone! Home run, Jordy
12: Championship. The Huskers, the undisputed Big Ten
30: Misses. Strike three, and Nebraska is on to Super Regionals. They have
12: with
30: won.
12: Godwin
30: swings, and they appeal to first. They roll. She went around. Strike three, and Nebraska is going to the Women's College World Series in 2026. 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
30: College softball's flame burns brightest in Oklahoma City, home of the Women's College World Series. 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
12: Pickens first one to Bacon. Bella swings and pops it up. Foul third base side. Panel over near the dugout makes the catch, and the Tennessee Lady Vols are going to the Women's College World Series.
30: Last year's Huskers got close enough to smell the smoke. To not be left out this year, Nebraska was forged in the heat of the nation's toughest non-conference schedule.
12: Kiemenson swings and drives this one. Left center and deep and gone! Home run, Lauren Kiemenson! Her second of the year, 8-2. Nebraska leads Texas. From to the line. Her 2-2. Terry takes over the outside corner. Called strike three. Down goes Terry. Down goes Tech. And the Huskers have taken down the top-ranked team in the country for the second time in 2 weeks.
30: They roared through the Big Ten.
12: Done some lines and deals. Change up. Grant swings and drives this one to left. Hill back. on the track to her right, leaps up and makes a terrific catch. Oh, my! What a grab by Natalia Hill. 1-1, Hannah swings and lost the fly ball to center. Going back, Lamar to the wall. It's gone! Home run, Hannah Cammonson. A three-run shot. 6-1, Cornhuskers. From with a 1-2. Suarez swings and misses. Strike three. And Nebraska has won the 2026 Big Ten Tournament Championship. The Huskers, the undisputed Big Ten champs.
0: And they blaze through the first two weekends of the NCAA Tournament. Jensen and the line are 1-2. Cooper swings and misses on a changeup for strike three. Jensen rips off the mask with her left hand and yells in excitement after the big strikeout to get the Huskers out of the jam.
12: Runner at first, two outs, Jordy Fromm. With a 1-2, Godwin swings and they appeal to first. They rule, she went around. Strike three, and Nebraska is going to the Women's College World Series in 2026.
0: Now that they're here, will the 2026 Huskers merely flicker, or will they burn their names into the record books?
1: It's pretty surreal. This whole year, we've been so focused on winning the pitch that we're in, winning the pitch that we're in. This is a goal that our team had from the very beginning, but it was never something that we spent all this time talking about, because in order to get here, it's really hard, and a lot goes into that, and a lot of the right things have to happen. And so we were just so focused on taking it one day at a time so that those things would happen, and now that we're here, we're just so excited to get on the field and practice later today and let it set in even more.
0: It's the first round of the 2026 Women's College World Series, Arkansas versus Nebraska, now on the Huskers Radio Network. Nebraska Cornhuskers softball is on the air, live from Devon Park, Oklahoma City, Oklahoma. It's the first round of the 2026 Women's College World Series, featuring the 10th ranked 47-11 Arkansas Razorbacks against the top ranked Big Ten champion 51-6 Nebraska Cornhuskers. With studio engineer Camden Cohn back in the Acres Broadcast Center, this is Nate Rohr reporting. It is a gorgeous evening for softball here in Oklahoma City. The temperature, especially comfortable for late May in Oklahoma, 80 degrees, hardly any clouds overhead, hardly any breeze here at the ballpark. The severe weather, which limited the team's ability to practice on the playing surface yesterday, has moved out of the area, and it's a gorgeous night for softball as we come to the fourth game of the 2026 Women's College World Series. This game tonight represents the end of a 13-year drought for the Nebraska softball program. The Huskers have qualified for the Women's College World Series in four different decades. Under their 34-year head softball coach, Rhonda Revelle, she is one of just three coaches in all of college softball to have guided her program to the Women's College World Series in four different decades. And the ballpark that she brings her team to is so different than the one that she brought her team to in 2013. There are upper decks down either foul line, bigger bleachers encircling the outfield, and a massive press box building behind home plate, as the sport of college softball has exploded in interest and excitement in the 13 years since the Cornhuskers last took the field in Oklahoma City. This night was certainly expected among Husker fans for the last 3 years, give or take, after the signing by Jordy Fromm, transferring from Oklahoma, where she had won two national championships, to Nebraska. And though this night is perhaps a year or two delayed from where Husker fans were hoping it would happen, it is here. And Nebraska brings maybe its strongest team in its decorated school history to the Women's College World Series. And for perhaps the first time in her Hall of Fame coaching tenure, Rhonda Revelle comes to Oklahoma City with a chance
30: of taking her Huskers to the national championship. To get it done, she'll rely on the best player in all of college softball, Jordy Fromm, a record of 20-4 in the circle, a 1.14 ERA, and then at the plate, an All-American in her own right as a hitter, 4.16 average, 19 home runs, 50 RBI. The Huskers have added a highly talented second pitcher as well in the freshman All-American Alexis Jensen, 25-2, a 2.39 ERA. Making it as sweet as can be for Nebraska, this is a homegrown roster as a handful of highly talented Nebraska natives began their college careers elsewhere, but following Jordy Fromm's lead, came back home to put on the scarlet and cream and put Nebraska softball back on the national stage. The team the Huskers face tonight is Arkansas. The Razorbacks are in the Women's College World Series for the first time in their school's history. Courtney Dyfel has built this Arkansas program, and in a decade's time, she has guided the Razorbacks to regionals 9 times. She took the Razorbacks to super regionals 4 times, but could not cross over to make it to Oklahoma City until this year. And this is a Razorback team that has steamrolled its way through the NCAA tournament this year. 5 games, all mercy rule victories. It's the first time since Arizona in 1995 that a team has begun its run in the NCAA tournament with 5 mercy rule victories. So the Razorbacks playing their best softball perhaps in their school's history, and they are hopeful of making their mark in their first appearance in Oklahoma City. It's a matchup of coaches who are very close friends and a pair of coaches who have a high amount of respect for one another. That respect was on display yesterday at the pre-College World Series media gathering as both coaches spoke to the media about their teams and about this matchup and about their seasons so far. And let's take a look back on some of the comments that the contingent had yesterday. We'll start with head softball coach Ron Dravel talking about Jordy Fromm, who was named National Player of the Year first by USA Softball on Wednesday and then by the NFCA on Thursday.
2: It's kind of like a movie that plays through my head. And, you know, I've been talking this week about being really calm. When she won it last night, I had that same sort of calmness. But the memories of, I mean, I remember Darren Dubsky sending me a picture of Jordy when she was 8. She had jeans on. She had this little crop top, and she was in her basement thrown against a brick wall. And it started there. And she just kept working. And it just shows you that dreams can and do come true when you just really put your mind to something and really work hard. The tenacity of her work, you know, she's just never satisfied. She just does things that are at a different level. I've coached a lot of players, but I don't know that I can say that I've coached a player that has just more intention on what the end goal is for her, and not even necessarily with awards. I'm not talking awards at all. The end goal of how she wants a pitch to feel or how she wants it to look. Like, there have been times in a bullpen that she kind of shot me that look, like, I'd say good pitch, and she's like, no, it's not. And so now I've just smartened. I only have to hear that so many times that now I'll just say, did you like that pitch? See, I've gotten smarter. And then she'll say, yeah, it was all right. But hardly ever was a good one.
30: You know, we talk so often about teams that are good relying on being player-led, and certainly that's been an attribute affixed to this Nebraska softball team. And it's one thing when players are leading each other. It starts with players leading themselves and defining for themselves what success and what high-level play should look like. And I think Jordy Fromm is a shining example of what that is and what that should be from a Husker softball player. Jordy, of course, has been on this stage before twice with Oklahoma. During her time at Oklahoma, she played with Hannah Kaur, who spent basically her entire Sooner career as a backup. Well, Hannah Kaur has emerged as one of the big forces in the Nebraska lineup. She played maybe the game of her life in Game 2 of the Super Regional, going 3-for-3 with a home run, a double, and a spectacular catch in the outfield. And Jordy Fromm is elated to see what her friend Hannah Kaur has been able to do for Nebraska.
1: Knowing her whole story and being there for a good chunk of it, the Hannah Kaur that we have this year on our team is a completely different Hannah Kaur than I have spent a lot of time with in the past. And just seeing this new her, she's so happy. She was playing so free. She's so on fire for the Lord. And it makes me so happy for her because she has worked so hard. And she is getting to experience these things now that she has kept her head down and been working for 4 years. And she's just absolutely loving life. And that's all I would want for any of my teammates ever. And so it's really cool to get to experience that and see that for her.
30: And that's a sentiment you've heard from a lot of Oklahoma people as well. The fact that they are happy for Hannah Kaur, who never could really find her way consistently into the Oklahoma lineup. But she goes up to Lincoln, and she has found herself a role and a niche for this team and has been really important for the Huskers for the entire 2026 season, both offensively and defensively. Well, Jordy Fromm has been on this stage before, and it was a goal for this team to make it to Oklahoma City. She was asked yesterday, how does it feel to get here now that she is here?
1: It's pretty surreal. This whole year, we've been so focused on winning the pitch that we're in. This is a goal that our team had from the very beginning, but it was never something that we spent all this time talking about, because in order to get here, it's really hard, and a lot goes into that, and a lot of the right things have to happen. And so we were just so focused on taking it one day at a time so that those things would happen, and now that we're here, we're just so excited to get on the field and practice later today and let it set in even more. But, yeah, it's awesome. We're just soaking in the environment, but yeah, now that we are here, it's right back to the same thing. Head down, one pitch at a time. But it's pretty cool because this team has worked really hard and grown a lot in order to be here.
30: And unfortunately, the team did not get the opportunity to practice on the field here at Devon Park. They were able to get a workout in at an indoor facility yesterday, and they also took batting practice earlier today at an indoor facility. So they've at least been able to move around a little bit, get their legs under them, and get settled in. That was part of how Nebraska passed a long day with an 8:30 first pitch. We've mentioned quite a bit about the fact that Jordy Fromm and Hannah Kaur have been on this stage, someone who has not been on the Women's College World Series stage is Ava Kuzak, the Husker shortstop. She was asked about what it means to her to get a chance to play in Oklahoma City.
1: Our team's just ready to be on the field and start playing, and honestly just take in this whole new environment. We've talked a lot about just taking in that environment, and we have been the same the whole year, but wherever we go, it can change, but we don't change. So I think we're just excited to enjoy this moment and enjoy this with each other and just play more softball.
30: This team has done such a good job in maintaining its focus, its mindset, not letting circumstances overwhelm them. And that approach really began during the non-conference when Nebraska played the toughest non-conference schedule in the country. Rhonda Revelle was asked about how that tough non-conference prepared her team for this stage.
2: When we talked about building the schedule, we talked about building it hard. So that wasn't just done blindly. Like, I didn't do it without talking to some of our leaders. And so then when we put the schedule together, they were all in. It's like, yes, this is exactly what we have to do. And I've said it all along. It was a little bit high risk, high reward, especially being a northern school, playing a lot of those teams that are southern schools in February when we maybe haven't been outside a lot. But I felt like if we could compete well enough, early enough, it would really not only build and continue to build our belief, it would, you know, make a statement that Nebraska softball can play and play with anybody.
30: And that tough non-conference schedule, a big reason why the Huskers were able to play regionals and super regionals at Boland Stadium, to where they did not have to leave the friendly confines of 400 line drive circle until this, the College World Series round. And now the Huskers are here, and trying to win a game in the Women's College World Series for the first time since 2002. Nebraska's last trip to the WCWS was 2013, and Nebraska was 2-2 in that encounter. But don't let the aggregate fool you there, because the Huskers lost both those games in extra innings, and both the losses were by one run. So it wasn't as if Nebraska was dominated or starry-eyed or anything like that on that stage. They just faced two really good teams, lost to them both in heartbreaking fashion, but they were but one run, one pitch, one moment away from capturing a victory against both Florida and Washington. Remember, Washington walked them off

innings by the mercy rule. Najeri Kennedy threw four shutout innings, allowing two hits to propel the Red Raiders to the victory in that one. List 2-for-3 with three RBI and a home run as well for Texas Tech. The Red Raiders will advance to take on number 2 national seed Tennessee as the Lady Vols doubled up defending national champion Texas 6-3. Sage Marjetko got the win for the Lady Vols, throwing four shutout innings in which she allowed one hit, no runs, walked two, and struck out one. Morrison 2-for-3 with a double and a home run to pace the Lady Vols offense. So Texas Tech and Tennessee will square off in the first winner's bracket semifinal Saturday at 2 p.m. Meanwhile, Mississippi State and Texas will play in the first elimination bracket game tomorrow at 6 p.m. And then in the game immediately before this one, it was Alabama knocking off UCLA 6-3. It was a game the Bruins led 3-1. But the Crimson Tide surged late with two in the bottom of the fifth and three in the bottom of the sixth to come back to win that one. So the Tide advances to the 6 o'clock winner's bracket semifinal. They await the winner of this matchup between Arkansas and Nebraska. The loser of this game will take on UCLA tomorrow night at 8:30 in an elimination bracket game. All right, let's run down the starting lineups for this one. We'll start with the visiting Arkansas Razorbacks, 47-11 on the season. They are coached by Courtney Dyfel, who guides the Razorbacks to the Women's College World Series for the first time in her career in 11 years at Arkansas, 406-190. She's guided the Razorbacks to 9 regionals, 5 super regionals, and as we said, this is her first trip to Oklahoma City as a coach. Now, she played here 4 times as a player when she was at Cal, including helping the Golden Bears under the tutelage of Nebraska native Diane Neinmeyer to the 2002 national championship and also the 2003 national runner-up. For Courtney Dyfel, Regan Johnson leads off and plays center field. Batting second, the right fielder, Brinley Bain. Ella McDowell bats third and plays third. Tiana Bell at first base bats fourth. Hitting fifth, Dakota Kennedy, the designated player. Carly Davison is the second baseman batting sixth. Hitting seventh is the shortstop, Atalia Riho. Batting eighth is the left fielder, Kaylee Wyckoff. And the catcher, Kennedy Miller, bats ninth. And the flex, the senior left-hander, Robin Heron, the pitcher. For Arkansas, it's Johnson, Bain, McDowell, Bell, Kennedy, Davison, Riho, Wyckoff, and Miller. And in the circle for the Razorbacks, senior left-hander Robin Heron. She is 16-6 on the year, a 2.09 ERA in 29 appearances, including 22 starts. She has thrown 113 and two-thirds innings and allowed 77 hits, 44 runs, 34 earned, walked 39, and struck out 173, and opponents hitting 184 against her. The home team, the Nebraska Cornhuskers, number 1 in the last NFCA poll, listed as the number 4 national seed by the NCAA at the start of this tournament. And their head coach is Rhonda Revelle, her 34th season at Nebraska, 1,221 wins, 686 losses. The Huskers to the Women's College World Series for the 4th time in her tutelage. For Rhonda Revelle, Jordy Fromm leads off and is the starting pitcher. Batting second, the center fielder, Hannah Kaur. Hannah Kamenzen, the designated player, a former Arkansas Razorback, bats third. Hitting fourth, the shortstop, Ava Kuzak. Jesse Farrell, the catcher, bats fifth. Hitting sixth, Casey Hoffman in right field. Samantha Bland is the third baseman, batting seventh. Hitting eighth, Bella Bacon, the first baseman. And Lauren Kamenzen at second base, bats ninth. And the flex, Natalia Hill, the left fielder. For the Cornhuskers, Fromm, Kaur, Hannah Kamenzen.
Kuzak, Farrell Hoffman.

0: Land, Bacon, Lauren, Kamenzind, Hill in the flex as the left fielder, and the starting pitcher, first-team All-American, the 14th four-time first-team All-American in college softball history, Jordy Fromm, 20-4 on the year, a 1.14 ERA, 40 appearances, including 20 starts. She has thrown 171 and two-thirds innings and allowed 116 hits, 32 runs, 28 earned, walk 30, strikeout 234. The umpires, Susan Eads is behind the plate. Mike Burwell is at first. Robbie Guest is at second. And Brian Crochet is at third. We're getting ready for Nebraska and Arkansas. Final game of day one in the Women's College World Series. We'll step aside for a moment and hear from the head softball coach, Rhonda Revelle, after this on the Huskers Radio Network.
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0: Back with you from Devon Park, Oklahoma City, Oklahoma. Round one of the Women's College World Series, Nebraska versus Arkansas. And we're here with head softball coach, Rhonda Revelle. Coach, fourth time coming down here, fourth different decade that you've brought a team here to Oklahoma City. You're one of just three coaches to achieve that. How different does it feel this time as opposed to 1998?
14: Well, it's the first time we've had a police escort.
0: Yeah, that's,
14: you know, and just the noise, even right here doing this interview with you. You know, it's pretty massive. And just even going through the festivities yesterday of all the interviews and the photo shoots and all that kind of stuff, it's just really grown. It's really great to see our sport explode like this.
0: Yeah, this is a whole different ballpark from the one we came down to in 2013, let alone the one that hosted the Big 12 tournament all those years. You guys were not able to practice outside here, but you were able to be around the ballpark and be in this environment. Do you think that helped the team settle in?
14: Yeah, it was nice to even just be able to walk out there. We were able to stay along the warning track and kind of look back into the stands and imagine what it's going to feel like when they look like this and get down into our dugout and get kind of situated and do some things like that. So nobody that's playing on our side of the bracket got to practice outside yesterday, so we were all in the same boat.
0: And you've had a long wait for this game, 8:30 Central Time, first pitch. Not that you guys are unaccustomed to long waits. You had the long wait for the first game of the Super Regional. How did you guys pass today and try to keep your team in the right place where they didn't burn up too much energy, but at the same time, they didn't totally go lethargic either?
14: Yeah, I thought the day actually went quicker than I thought it was going to, but we had a couple of little events. So we got up and we went to hit, so that was nice, and then we took them for coffee, and then on the way back from coffee we had a blowout on a tire, and it's the first time we've ever had two buses with us, so we just brought the other Husker bus over to pick us up. So, and then by the time we got back from that, it was time to have lunch, and then I had video with pitchers, and here we are.
0: And as this week has gone along, I mean, obviously you guys clinch on Saturday and in the evening. you know, how have you been able to monitor and measure sort of the outside distractions that a team can face when you get to this stage?
14: I think we've done pretty well. I mean, I think all of us, you know, when we get to practice and stuff, I think that's actually the comfort, you know, because we do that all the time. So, I mean, I'm sure that when we walk in here tonight, we'll feel, you know, all the feelings that you feel. But I think once we start playing the game, that'll be the comfort of it.
0: And Jordy Fromm awarded 2 National Player of the Year Award honors. I mean, obviously she's been a player in that neighborhood and certainly even deserved it last year, got 1 of the 2 last year. What do you think it says about her and how she's developed here at Nebraska that she was able to be more or less the consensus player of the year?
14: Yeah, you know, well, I think she earned every ounce of it. Mm-hmm. You know, I just think with a player like her, that people recognize the body of work to pitch at such a high level and also hit at such a high level. I mean, because there's so many great players in our game. There's some great pitchers that maybe aren't a two-way. There are some great hitters that, you know, do other things as well. But the fact that she's been able to do that, just it really shows, it's, again, at such a high level, it shows the ability to focus. It shows the abilities to sustain, to take care of her body, to train, to stay, keep her priorities locked down. I mean, there's just so many things in order for an athlete to do that at the highest level on both sides of the ball.
0: Now turning your attention to the game in front of you, you've got Arkansas, a team that you haven't played in the last year or so, but I know you're very close with their coach, Courtney Dyfel. What emotions are going through your head as far as having to face her in what will be her first College World Series game?
14: Well, I think now that we're about 2 hours from first pitch, there aren't too many emotions other than wanting to win the game. You know, those emotions were all the feels earlier, but we'll hug at home plate, and then we'll get busy trying to, you know, help our teams to victory. But, you know, she and I have talked throughout the years, and I know she's very excited about her team, and they're a good team. They pitch well, they hit well, they defend well. You know, I really think it's an evenly matched contest in front of us. So, you know, our hope is that we can get out to a good start and keep that good start going and, you know, come away with a victory.
0: Another way that they're very similar to you, they have a right-hander and a left-hander who are their primary pitchers, Heron and Burnham. Compare and contrast those two.
14: Well, Heron is their older one. She's their senior, and she's throws a lot of upspin with curve and a really deceiving changeup. I would say that her changeup is probably her signature pitch. It comes out of a really hard, fast body, and so it's very deceptive. It's a very good pitch. And then, you know, her other stuff can get swings and misses, or it can induce, like, little pop-ups. Mm-hmm. Burnham is more, she's kind of like a bulldog. She just gets on the mound, and she comes after you. She does not walk many. Neither one of them walk many, but, you know, she has a little bit of everything, but I think really her strength is her competitive nature.
0: Going to be a challenge for your team to face that, but you guys have plenty of competitive nature yourselves. Good luck, Coach.
14: Thanks, Nate.
0: That's softball coach Rhonda Revelle as we get ready for round one of the Women's College World Series from Oklahoma City, Nebraska, and Arkansas. First pitch is next. This is Big.
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0: Oklahoma City, Oklahoma, our studio engineer tonight is Camden Cohn as we get ready for Nebraska versus Arkansas in the first round of the Women's College World Series. Jordy Fromm leads the Huskers out onto the field. Nebraska clad in the black visors. The black jerseys, Nebraska in red block across the front, outlined in white. Red number outlined in white on front and back. The white pants, red pinstripes, black socks, and the red shoes. Arkansas in the base cardinal visors. The white jerseys with the cardinal sleeves. Arkansas in cardinal black lettering across the front. Cardinal number front and back with the cardinal name arched across the back. The white pants, cardinal trim, cardinal stirrups with white horizontal stripes over white socks and black shoes. Jordy Fromm, 20-4, a 1.14 ERA this year. And perhaps no pitcher in college softball has as much experience as Fromm does on this stage. Record of 5-0 with one save and an 0.83 ERA. 8 appearances, 4 starts. She's thrown 33 and 2/3 innings and allowed 20 hits, 4 runs, all earned, walked 8 and struck out 39 in her career here at the Women's College World Series. Nebraska defensively has Natalia Hill in left, Corin center, Hoffman in right, Bland at third, Kuzak at short, Kamensund at second, Bacon at first, and Farrell catching from Reagan Johnson, speedy left-hand batter, steps in. Jordy to the wine, her first pitch. It's a fastball just outside, 1-0 the count, and we are underway at 8:37 Central Time. First pitch temp, a very comfortable 79 degrees, partly cloudy skies, calm winds. Bland in at third. Fromm dangles the arm, gets the sign, rocks and fires the 1-0. Johnson takes a fastball upstairs, 2-0. Reagan Johnson is a 320 hitter this year. No home runs, 16 RBI, but 21 stolen bases. It's an Arkansas team that steals bases a little more than Nebraska. It's one of their edges over the Huskers. Jordy with the 2-0. Johnson slaps it foul, third base side, hooking down the line. And the count is 2-1. It's been a while since we've been here, so let's set up this ballpark. 200 down either foul line, 220 to straightaway center. The fence, 6 foot high, royal blue padded fence with a white stripe atop it. 2-1 the count from Jordy. Johnson brings it in. Johnson takes upstairs, ball 3-1. Decent amount of foul territory down either line. About 25 feet, maybe 30 feet down either line. It tapers slightly toward the foul pole the farther you go down the line. Still about 20 feet right at the foul pole. 3-1 to Johnson, who leads off the game. The pitch, Johnson swaps at it, misses for a strike. And the count is full, 3-2 to Reagan Johnson. Johnson, 7-19. Hits in all 5 of the NCAA tournament games for Arkansas. They've all been mercy rule wins. Full count to Johnson to lead off the game. Jordy winds and deals the 3-2. Johnson chops it toward short, charging Kuzak. She has it, throws on the run, not in time. And it's an infield single for Reagan Johnson. I don't think Johnson could have thrown the ball any better. She hit a little check swing roller toward first and mentioned her terrific speed, and Kuzak did all she could, but Johnson beat it out for an infield single. Johnson with 21 stolen bases this year over at first. And the batter is Brindley Bain, freshman left-hand batter. First one from Fromm. Bain takes a fastball outside 1-0. So an inauspicious start for Fromm as she has thrown four balls against three strikes. And one of the strikes was ruled for a single. Runner at first, nobody out, top of the first, no score. Jordy with a 1-0. And Bain takes up and in now 2-0. This is an Arkansas team that in five games in regionals outscored their opponents 51-10. Arkansas, 10 home runs, 49 RBI, a .423 average in the NCAA tournament. Jesse Farrell went out to the circle for a brief word with Fromm. Now the count at 2-0 to Bain. Runner at first, Johnson, threat to steal. The 2-0 from Jordy. Bain takes a fastball outside corner, called a strike, 2-1. Brindley Bain has had a good NCAA tournament. 6-4-11 with an RBI and a pair of doubles. Second team all-region this year as a freshman. Scoreless top of the first, one on, none out, the 2-1. Bain swings and misses on a Fromm fastball, and the count is 2-2. Sun has almost completely set. The lights are taking effect. Outfield deep against Bain, shading her to the left, the other way. Fromm with a 2-2. Bain swings, lofts it toward left, right at Hill, who takes a couple steps in and to her right to make the catch. One gone here in the top of the first. So Bain flies to left, and there is one out for Ella McDowell. McDowell, a sophomore, and she has been terrific this year for Arkansas. .343 average, 11 home runs, 55 RBI. Right-hand batter, 5-for-13 in the NCAAs. Fromm's first pitch, McDowell grounds it up the third baseline. Charging Bland, she throws to first, the throw just in time, and Bacon was barely able to keep her foot on the bag, but she gets the out. Now there are two out here in the top of the first. Johnson to second on the play. She's there with two outs, and Tiana Bell is the hitter. 6-for-18, three homers, 8 RBI in the NCAA tournament. On the season, hitting .372. 18 homers, 63 batted in. Runner at second, two outs, scoreless top of the first. The pitch is taken inside corner at the knees, called a strike, 0-1. Tiana Bell transferred to Arkansas from Cal. Native of the Bay Area. The line, Fromm's 0-1. And Bell grounds to second. Right at Kamenzen, who has it and throws to first in time to end the inning. So it started a little bumpy as Fromm seemingly needed a couple of batters to find her control, but she found it. She gets out of the inning without giving up a run. No runs, one hit, one left. We go to the bottom of the first. Fromm, Core, Hannah Kamenzen, due to face Robin Heron. Half an inning complete in Oklahoma City. Razorbacks nothing. 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
0: Bottom of the first inning in Oklahoma City. Scoreless between Nebraska and Arkansas. Courtney Dyfel, Arkansas's 11-year head coach, is 4-0 against the Huskers in her tenure as the head coach. And Rhonda Revelle in her career has struggled against the Razorbacks at 2-6, trying to break that bad history here tonight. As the Huskers get ready to face senior left-hander Robin Heron, 16-6, a 2.09 ERA. The defense around her has Wyckoff in left, Johnson in center, Bain in right, McDowell at third, Rio at short, Davison at second, Bell at first, and Miller catching Heron. Jordy Fromm leads it off, 4.16 average. 19 home runs, 50 RBI for the senior from Papillion La Vista. We mentioned Fromm's experience pitching in the Women's College World Series, now 34 2/3 innings in 9 outings. This will be her first plate appearance in the WCWS, and the first pitch up and in from Heron, 1-0. Fromm pinch ran some for Oklahoma. She never got the chance to hit in the series until tonight. Scoreless, bottom of the first. Heron, the lefty, deals. And Fromm swings and fouls it off to the right of the plate. Strike one, we're even at one. Rhonda Revelle coaches third. Olivia Farrell coaches first. Diane Miller and Lori Sipulacan from the Nebraska third base side dugout. 1-1 the count to Jordy. She's hitting 5-16 on the NCAA tournament. Heron, the lefty, with a 1-1. And Fromm rips it past the third baseman into left field for a hit. Leadoff single, Jordy Fromm. She's now reached base in her last 47 games. Both teams get a leadoff single in their respective halves of the first. Now here's Hannah Kaur, and man, what a game from Hannah. Last Saturday in Lincoln, 3-for-3, the double, the homer, a spectacular catch in left center. Right-hand batter in there against Heron. The lefty winds and deals. Kaur shows bunt. Bunts it up the first baseline. Right at Bell, the first baseman, who's standing on the bag, just backhands it and tags the bag for the out. But Fromm heads to second. And that is exactly what the Huskers were looking for from Hannah Kaur. Had it been a little farther from the line, she would have had a chance to beat it out. As it is, Nebraska happy with Kaur's sack bunt to first. The batter, Hannah Kamenzen, runner at second. One out, scoreless, bottom of the first. Lefty to lefty. Heron's first one, sprayed foul to the left by Kamenzen. Strike one. Hannah's average, 389. 8 home runs, 56 RBI. Hannah 5-for-12 with 3 batted in. 2 doubles and a homer in the NCAA tournament. The lefty Heron reaches up and deals the 0-1, and Kamenzen sprays a foul to the left out of play, strike 2, 0-2. Sure, some mixed emotions tonight for Hannah Kamenzen, facing the Arkansas program where she began her college career. Heron's 0-2, and it skips in there for a ball, smothered by Miller, the catcher. And the count is 1-2. Hannah Kamenzen, Lauren Kamenzen, and Casey Hoffman all began as Razorbacks before coming home to Nebraska. Fromm at second, one out, bottom of the first, no score. Heron's pitch, and Kamenzen dribbles a foul toward the Arkansas dugout, first base side, still 1-2. Both teams with a hit, scoreless, bottom of the first, Nebraska and Arkansas. Fromm, elite speed at second. One out. The 1-2 from Heron. Kamenzen takes a fastball low and away. Now 2-2. Outfield playing Kamens in the other way. The left fielder Wyckoff guards the line. The center fielder Johnson, good 20 feet to the left of straightaway center. Count it 2-2. Heron deals. Kamenson fouls straight back. Pitch on, in on the grip of her bat. And the count holds at 2-2. The Huskers on a school record 26-game winning streak. They have won 40 of their last 41 games. The 2-2 from Heron. That pitch comes inside. No, they called it for strike three just over the inside corner. At the belt for a called strike three, and that's the second out of the inning. Susan Eads, the home plate umpire, has a delayed strike call. Called that one there. And now with two outs, the batter Ava Kuzak. 311 average, 14 homers, 50 RBI. Heron, the lefty, deals. Kuzak swings, grounds it up the third baseline foul. Strike one. Kuzak, 3-for-13 with a run batted in and a double. All three of her hits in this NCAA tournament came last weekend in the Super Regional. From at second, two outs, scoreless bottom of the first. The 0-1 from Heron. Kuzak takes upstairs, ball one, we're even at one. Heron, a 5'10 senior left-hander from Tampa, Florida. She's not been razor sharp in the NCAA tournament. 1-0, a 3.65 ERA. She's made two starts. The 1-1 from Heron. Kuzak swings, lifts this one to right. Bain back into her left, now in into her left to make the catch and end the inning. So just as Arkansas stranded the leadoff single of Johnson at second, Nebraska strands Fromm after her leadoff single at second base. No runs, one hit, one left. To the second inning, Nebraska nothing, Arkansas nothing, and this is Big Red Softball.
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0: The palatial broadcast booths in Oklahoma City. Always rip on broadcast booths elsewhere. This place is a cathedral. Dakota Kennedy leads off the second, no score. First pitch to Kennedy is upstairs, 1-0. Kennedy, a left-hand batter. Threatening two-way player, 378 average, 16 home runs, 54 RBI. Kennedy having a terrific NCAA tournament, 10-for-17. Jordy to the line, her 1-0. Kennedy takes changeup, outside corner, call to strike, we're even at one. As we said, Kennedy 10-for-17. She has driven in 11 runs, hit a pair of home runs and three doubles. Kennedy leads off the top of the second for the Razorbacks. Left-hand batter wide open stance. Jordy's 1-1. Kennedy swings and misses on a fastball from Fromm, and the count is 1-2. Kennedy, Davison, and Riho. 5, 6, and 7 in the order, due to hit for the Razorbacks here in the second. Outfield, shades are the other way. 1-2 the count. Fromm deals, and Kennedy swings and lines this one into center field, down for a hit. And it's bobbled by Cora in center. Kennedy trying for second. The throw to second. The tag by Kuzak. Not in time. And Kennedy is on to second. Kennedy shot that ball into center field for a hit. I don't know if Cora got the cleanest hop out there in center field. It was mishandled by Core. It will be scored a single, then an error on Hannah, her first of the year. And once there was any sort of bobble out there in center, Kennedy was on to second. Carly Davison, the hitter now, right-hand hitter. First one from Jordy, and Davison takes a fastball inside corner, a strike, it's 0-1. Top of the second, no score, Nebraska and Arkansas. Davison is hitting .368, 12 home runs, 50 RBI. Davison, a senior from Torrance, California. The line by Jordy, her 0-1. Davison takes the changeup, called the strike, it's 0-2. We mentioned Nebraska has Fromm and Core on its roster with the bulk of their Women's College World Series experience. Davison has played in the series. She played here when she was at Utah as a freshman. Now the 0-2, Davison swings and misses on a changeup. She's tagged out by Farrell to finish off the strikeout from first of the game. And there is one out in the top of the second inning. So Davison strikes out swinging, one out. And the batter is Atalia Riho, .350 average, 7 home runs, 42 RBI for Riho. The senior out of Horseheads, New York. Left-hand batter, Fromm's first one. Grounded by Riho towards short. Kuzak charges, grabs, throws low to first. Nice scoop by Bacon as she had to reach out toward right center field. And the Huskers get the out, the second out of the inning. Bacon stretched out toward right center field to snag a rushed throw by Kuzak. And now a runner at second with two outs for Kaylee Wyckoff, left-hand hitter. Scoreless top of the second. Fromm's first pitch. Wyckoff takes a fastball up and in, 1-0. Wyckoff, .340 average, 7 home runs, 40 RBI. Wyckoff, a senior from Katy, Texas. That's in the Houston area. Razorbacks have a big Houston area contingent on their roster. The 1-0, and Wyckoff laces this one to center and deep. Core all the way back to the wall, but it's gone. A two-run home run for Kaylee Wyckoff, and Arkansas with a 2-0 lead in the second. Eighth home run of the year for Wyckoff as she lined that ball to the left of straightaway center. Core was in hot pursuit all the way, almost chased that one down. Getting another look at it, the pitch was down the middle of the plate, and Wyckoff got a good piece of it and knocked it out of here. But boy, Core was about as close as you could come to robbing a home run. That is the first hit, let alone run, Fromm has given up with a runner on base. First hit Fromm has given up with a runner on base here in this NCAA tournament. Now the batter, Kennedy Miller, right-hand hitter, 2-0 Arkansas, top of the second. Miller hitting .292, the right-hand batter swings and misses badly, fooled by a changeup. Strike one. Miller, 4-for-14 with a home run and 3 RBI. Junior out of Georgetown, Texas. 0-1 the count. Fromm brings it in. Miller takes the fastball, called a strike. It's 0-2. Bases empty, two outs here in the top of the second. Two runs in for the Razorbacks. Jordy to the wind, her 0-2 pitch. Miller takes in the dirt, ball one, one and two. Kennedy Miller was a freshman All-American and first-team All-Region performer. 331 average, 8 home runs, 36 RBI in 2024. 1-2 the count. Fromm brings it in. Miller swings and misses. She's down on strike, so Fromm responds with a strikeout. But only after Arkansas takes the lead. Two runs, two hits, an error, and no one left on. We go to the bottom of the second inning with a score, Arkansas 2, Nebraska nothing, on the Huskers Radio Network.
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0: Nate Rohr back with you from Devon Park, Oklahoma City, Oklahoma. Our studio engineer back in the Acres Broadcast Center is Camden Cohn. Bottom of the second inning, 2-0. Arkansas leads Nebraska. A two-run home run in the top of the second by Wyckoff. And a Husker hello to my friend and colleague Matt Coatney listening along on B107.3 in Lincoln. And greetings to David W. listening in the DMV area. Hi to Ken Herring listening in. He sits on his patio. And hello to Kenlin Johannes, listening in from Lakeland, Florida. And hi to Katiana. She says she's ready to belt out Delta Dawn after a Husker win tonight. Well, Nebraska's going to have to come back to make that a reality, as Arkansas has jumped out to a 2-0 lead in the bottom of the second inning. But remember, Oklahoma State led 1-0 on Saturday, so it's not as if the Huskers haven't had to come back recently. Jesse Farrell leads off for Nebraska. First pitch from Heron. Farrell takes just over the inside corner, a strike 0-1. 2-0, Arkansas, bottom of the second inning. Farrell, 3-for-14. A homer and 5 RBI all in game one of the Super. The pitch up and in. Farrell squats under that one from Heron. Ball one. We're even at one. Heron, a first-team All-American, first-team All-SEC this season. The lefty with 1-1. Pitches down and in to Farrell. Ball two, 2-1. Jesse Farrell in her last 8 games hitting 5-for-23, hoping to turn that around here tonight. Heron with a 2-1. Farrell takes upstairs now 3-1. Leadoff runner has reached in all 3 half innings. We'll see if the trend continues. Farrell ahead in the count 3-1. Heron the lefty leans in, reaches up and deals the 3-1. And Farrell takes upstairs, ball 4, leadoff walk. First walk drawn by Nebraska, and that will bring Casey Hoffman to the plate. Hoffman, 354 average, Four home runs, 34 RBI. Arkansas leads 2-0 in the bottom of the second inning. Hoffman, a powerful left-hand batter out of Elkhorn South High School, and she began her college career at Arkansas. The lefty Heron delivers the first one. Hoffman takes upstairs 1-0. Heron has been out of the zone with her last five pitches. Hoffman back in there, left-hand batter. Slightly open stance, the wind. Heron with the 1-0. Hoffman takes a fastball for a strike, and it's 1-1. We were talking about Kaylee Wyckoff. She hit the two-run home run in the top half of this inning. That pitch outside, count it 2-1. Wyckoff, one of the few people who have transferred out of Texas Tech. She came to Arkansas. Runner at first, no one out, the 2-1 from Heron. And Hoffman swings, lost a fly ball to left. Wyckoff shuffles in and makes the catch for the first out of the bottom of the second inning. Farrell retreats to first. She's there with one out. And the batter is Samantha Bland. Hello to Mike Hartung, listening along with us in Kansas. And greetings to Husker alum Amanda Duran, listening in from Southern California. One out, runner at first for Samantha Bland, and Bland swings at the first one and sprays it foul and out of play to the right. Strike one. Sammy is hitting 310 this year. Four home runs, 18 RBI. Arkansas leads 2-0. We're in the bottom of the second. Farrell at first. One out. Wine by Heron, her 0-1. Bland sprays a foul to the right, out of play into the Arkansas fan section. Count is 0-2. Bland has had a good NCAA tournament, 5 for 12 with a pair of doubles. She is finishing the season strong. Her last eight games hitting 476. Heron's 0-2. Bland takes in the dirt for a ball. That pitch hopped well in front of the plate. Smothered by Miller, the catcher. Count at 1-2. Outfield shades Bland the other way toward right. Infield off to the right as well. Farrell at first, one out. Heron with a 1-2. Bland swings and lines back up the middle, down for a hit, and it bounces off of Johnson's glove in center. She kept it in front of her. It's still a hit, though, for Bland, and Nebraska has runners first and second with one out for Bella Bacon. Line drive back up the middle. Your only worry as that ball shot out there to center was, would it get down in front of Johnson? It did. She booted it, but she was able to keep it in front of her. Now the batter, Bella Bacon, right-hand hitter, 333 average, a homer, 6 RBI. The wind by the lefty Heron, her first pitch, and Bacon cues a foul to the right of the plate. Strike 1-1. Bella 2-for-7 in the NCAA tournament. She has hit well in the last eight games in which she's gotten an at-bat, 7-for-15, and boy, is this a spot for the senior from Millard West to try and come through in. Farrell at second, Bland at first. One out, we are in the bottom of the second inning. Arkansas 2-0 lead on Nebraska, though the Huskers threatening to answer. Heron to the wind, her 0-1 pitch. And Bacon with a check swing, they appeal to first. The ruling, no swing on a pitch in the dirt. Ball one, we're even at one. Fortunate there is Mike Burwell, the first base umpire, somebody we saw during Big Ten season, ruled that Bacon checked in time. Now the wind, the 1-1 from Heron, and that skips in there for a ball. That was blocked by the catcher Miller. Ball two, 2-1 the count to Bacon. Lauren Kamenzind is next, and hopefully she's working on a shot of confidence after that big three-run homer that was the exclamation point in the Super Regional. Two on, one out. The 2-1 from Heron, and Bacon rolls a ground ball towards short. Charging is Riho. Her throw to first is just in time to get Bacon. The runners advance. Farrell to third, Bland to second, but that was a close play at first on Bacon. And Bella, at least with a productive out in that, she moves the runner Bland into scoring position and pushes Farrell to third. Runners second and third, two outs for Lauren Kamenzen. 2-0 Arkansas. Bottom of the second inning. Heron, the lefty, deals the first one, and Lauren swings and sprays a foul to the right out of play. Strike 1-0-1. Lauren Kamenzen, 277 average. 7 home runs, 39 RBI. A former Arkansas Razorback. Boy, would she love to come through against her former team. Heron, the lefty, with the 0-1. Kamenzen swings and lifts a fly ball, shallow right. Bain called off by the second baseman, Davison, who runs into foul ground to make the catch to end the inning. So Nebraska mounts a threat, but can't push him across. No runs, one hit, no errors, two left on. We've played two in Oklahoma City. The score, Arkansas 2, Nebraska nothing. This is Big Red Softball.
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0: Top of the third inning, Arkansas leads Nebraska 2-0 in the first round of the NCAA Women's College World Series, the eighth all-time qualification for the Cornhuskers for the Women's College World Series. Greetings to Melinda Weintier, listening with us in Chadron, and hello to Dr. J, listening in from Kearney. Hi to John Tariella in Exeter. And hello to Pete and Sherry Brang in Minnesota. And Daniel Fuhrer up in Fremont. Gorgeous night for softball here in Oklahoma City. Sun has set. The lights taking full effect now. And the rain moving through the area. Got a little of the humidity out of the system. And it's kept the temperatures a little cooler here in Oklahoma City, and you need all the help you can get in that respect with how humid it is here in Oklahoma in late May. Hi to Jim and Kelly Herzberg, listening in from Arizona. Bill Gotcha says he's staying up late with us tonight. Hello to Dr. Hard as well. He's in the ballpark tonight. And hi to Mr. and Mrs. Husker Gnome listening in. All right, top of the third, 2-0 Arkansas. Reagan Johnson leads off and takes a first pitch strike over the inside corner from Fromm. It's 0-1. Johnson hit a check swing roller to short that she beat out for an infield single her first time up. Infield way in against the speedy lefty slapper. The 0-1 on the way from Jordy. Johnson takes a fastball just outside, belt high. Ball one, we're even at one. Pitch did not miss by much. Johnson, a senior. First team All-SEC as a sophomore, so 2 years ago. 1-1 from Fromm, and Johnson takes just outside. 2-1 the count. Boy, Jordy went back to the same spot as the 0-1 pitch that was called a ball. Threw basically the same pitch, and it was called a ball by Susan Eads, the home plate umpire. 2-1 the count to Johnson, who leads off the third, 2-0 Arkansas. Fromm's 2-1. Johnson slaps a foul to the left, out of play. It caroms off a screen, and a patron wearing a red cap and a red and white polo, I assume a Husker fan, made a nice catch on that ball. 2-2. Of course, they take the balls back from you when they go into foul territory. 2-2 the count to Johnson, who leads off top of the third. Fromm brings it in. Johnson, a check swing roller to first. Bacon has it. Race to the bag. Won by Bacon for the out. Nice play, Bella Bacon. One gone in the top of the third. Johnson hit a check swing roller to the right side. It was far enough off the line that Bacon had to range to her right to track it down. And then she raced the runner to the bag, and she did indeed beat Johnson by half a step. One gone top of the third. Brimley Bain, the batter. She flied to left her first time up. Fromm's first one is a fastball. Ooh, maybe a touch high. Looked good. Maybe outside. Ball one. That one humped up there at 70 miles an hour from Jordy Fromm. Arkansas 2-0 top of the third inning. Wyckoff homered for the two runs in the second. 1-0, and that's on the hands of Bain and fouled straight back. 1-1 the count. Brindley Bain, a freshman out of Eagleville, Tennessee. Second team all-region. Ranked ninth in the nation by Perfect Game as a part of the class of 2026. Fromm to the line, her 1-1. Bain takes a changeup in her half for a strike, 1-2. Bain was a three-time first-team All-Stater at Eagleville High School in Tennessee. 1-2 the count, one out. Jordy gets the sign, brings it in. Bain lines this one to left, but in and to her left is Hill, and she makes a running face-high catch for the second out of the inning. Natalia got a good read on that ball and was able to make a fairly easy catch for the second out of the inning. Two gone, top of the third. Arkansas leads 2-0. We wish Will Bolt and Nebraska baseball the best of luck tomorrow as they open up regionals at home against South Dakota State. 3 o'clock first pitch, pregame 2:30 on the Huskers radio network. First pitch to Ella McDowell is down and in from 1-0. Sure, a lot of excitement back home for the first home baseball regional since 2008. 1-0 to McDowell, who grounded to third her first time up. Fromm brings in the 1-0. McDowell lines to third. Diving to her left is Bland, and she makes a phenomenal catch. Oh, my, what a play by Sammy to deny McDowell of a double and end the inning. Whoa. That thing was a missile to the left side, and Bland dove and flagged it down to end the inning. Though it was noisy, Arkansas is gone. 1-2-3 in the third. On to the bottom of the third. Jordy Fromm to lead it off for Nebraska. Arkansas leads the Huskers 2-0 on the Huskers Radio Network.
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0: Bottom of the third inning, Nebraska trails Arkansas 2-0. A two-run home run by Kaylee Wyckoff in the second inning accounted for the Razorbacks' runs. Now the Huskers start their second time through the order against Robin Heron from core. Hannah Kamenzen all due to hit in the bottom of the third inning against Arkansas's Robin Heron, who's bent but not broken. through two innings. She's allowed two hits and a walk. She got out of a two-on, one-out jam without giving up a run in the second. Hi to Nancy Tariello listening in Branson. And hello to Luann Miller listening in with us. Here we go, bottom of the third. 2-0 Arkansas. Jordy Fromm to lead it off for Nebraska. She singled the left her first time up. Heron the lefty delivers the first one. And that's way high and over the catcher's

0: And Kim Amundsen. Heron with the 1-1. Fromm takes upstairs. Ball 2, 2-1. Jordy Fromm hitting 400 in her NCAA career. 4 homers, 7 RBI. The 2-1 from Heron. Fromm takes in the dirt. Now 3-1. Bottom of the third inning. 2-0. Arkansas leads Nebraska from the top of the Huskers' order. Ahead in the count, 3-1. The outfield plays her to pole. The wind by Heron, her 3-1. Jordy takes a fastball for a strike. We're full 3-2. Fromm had pitched the bat away. She was convinced that was ball 4. Instead, it is strike 2. Susan Eanes' strike zone a little tough to figure right now. The payoff on the way from Heron. Fromm swings and pops it up. Foul, third base side. McDowell makes the catch. One gone. Ouch. So Fromm fouls out to third, and with one out, the batter is Hannah Kaur. Kaur hit a sacrifice bunt to first, her first time up. So no official at-bats as yet. Wine, Heron with the first pitch. Kaur takes low, ball 1. Earlier tonight, Alabama, 6-3 win over UCLA. 10 hits for the Tide off Taylor Tinsley of UCLA. 1-0 the count. Heron brings it in. Kaur sprays a foul to the right out of play. Strike 1, we're even at 1. Wells 2-for-4 with 3 RBI and a homer to pace the Tide offense. As Bama scored the last 5 runs in that game. The winner will play Alabama Saturday at 6. The loser faces UCLA tomorrow night. Kaur grounds it up the third baseline, taken behind the bag by McDowell. The throw to first is in time. For the second out of the inning, that was a terrific play by McDowell, the third baseman, especially with Kaur's speed. McDowell ranged to her right and was charging, made the backhand stop, and threw it to first just in time to get Hannah Kaur. Man, what a play. 2 gone, bottom of the third, 2-0. Arkansas leads Nebraska. Batter is Hannah Kamenzen. Heron's first one is a fastball down and in, 1-0. Hannah struck out looking. Her first time up. Lefty to lefty. The line by Heron, her 1-0. Kamenzen swings, lifts the fly ball to center. Cruising to a right, Johnson to make the catch here in the bottom of the third inning. And Nebraska's gone, 1-2-3. On to the fourth. Bell, Kennedy, and Davison. Middle third of the order due to hit for Arkansas. 3 complete in Oklahoma City. The Razorbacks lead Nebraska 2-0. This is Big Red Softball.
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0: Top of the fourth inning at Devon Field, Oklahoma City, Oklahoma. Arkansas leads Nebraska 2-0. A two-run home run by Kaylee Wyckoff in the second inning has put the Razorbacks on top. Arkansas will have Bell, Kennedy, and Davison, the middle third of the order, due to hit here in the top of the fourth as they try to add to this 2-0 lead. A reminder that whether you're selling one piece of farm equipment or planning a retirement auction,

0: 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Told you about the game that immediately preceded this one, Bama 6-3 over UCLA. Bama awaits the winner of this one Saturday at 6. UCLA will take on the loser of this one tomorrow night at 8:30. In the other half of the bracket, Texas Tech run-ruled Mississippi State 8-0 and 5. Tennessee doubled up Texas 6-3, so it's Tech and Tennessee Saturday at 2, Mississippi State and Texas tomorrow at 6. Tiana Bell leads off against Jordy Fromm, righty to righty. First one, sprayed foul and out of play to the right by Bell, strike one. Tiana grounded out to second her first time up. Since allowing the two-run home run to Wyckoff, Fromm has retired four in a row. 2-0 Arkansas, top of the fourth. Fromm, the right-hander to the wind. Her 0-1. Bell with a cut and a miss. Way behind a fastball, strike two, 0-2. Bell, last year for California, was a .347 hitter. 15 home runs. 54 RBI. Cal, the alma mater of Courtney Dyfel, the Arkansas head coach. The 0-2. And pitch is fouled straight back. Still 0-2 to Bell. We mentioned that while Dyfel is making her first appearance in the Women's College World Series as a head coach, she played in this event four times as a catcher for the Golden Bears. 0-2 to Bell, who leads off here in the top of the fourth. Fromm to the wind, the 0-2. Bell takes a changeup, called strike three over the inside corner. Jordy's third strikeout of the game, and there is one gone in the top of the fourth. Arkansas 2-0 on the two-run homer by Wyckoff in the second. Kennedy to the plate now. Dakota Kennedy was the first run to score on that home run. She singled up the middle and scored in the second inning. Fromm's first pitch, Kennedy takes low and away, ball one. Of course, Courtney Dyfel played for Sandy Creek native Diane Neinmeyer at Cal back when the Bears were one of the top programs in all of college softball. 1-0 on the way. Kennedy takes a fastball down and in. Ball two, 2-0. Dyfel was an All-American her senior year when Cal finished as the national runner-up in 0-3. 2-0, the count with one out. Fromm brings it in. Kennedy takes a fastball outside corner, 2-1. Courtney was Courtney Scott when she played for the Bears. Married name is Dyfel. 2-1, the count with one out. The pitch, a changeup down and away. Kennedy checked her swing, count at 3-1. 2-0 Arkansas, top of the fourth. One out, no one on. 3-1 the count to very dangerous Dakota Kennedy. Fromm dangles the arm, gets the sign, brings home the 3-1. Kennedy lines it foul to the left out of play, 3-2. Courtney Dyfel, formerly Courtney Scott's family, a big softball family. Her sister, Amanda, played for Fresno State in 1998. That was the year the Bulldogs won the national title. Full count, one out. Pitch from Fromm. Kennedy swings and misses on a changeup for strike three. Fourth strikeout of the game for Jordy, and there are two out here in the top of the fourth. Two out, no one on. Carly Davidson, the batter. Davison, strikeout swinging her first time up. In 1998, Fresno State, on their way to the national championship, played Nebraska and beat the Huskers 6-1. Fromm's first pitch is dribbled foul to the left by Davison, strike one. In fact, Rhonda Revelle's first Women's College World Series game as a head coach was that 6-1 loss to Fresno State in 98 when Margie Wright led the Bulldogs to the national title. 2 outs, no one on. 2-0 Arkansas, top of the fourth. Fromm's 0-1. It's swung on and missed by Davison. She had no beat on that one, and the count is 0-2. That trip to the series in 98, Nebraska went 1-2. Lost to Fresno, beat Texas, lost to Washington. 0-2 to Davison. Fromm's pitch. Davison takes a rise ball too high. Now 1-2. So 98, the Huskers went 1-2. 2002, the Huskers went 1-2 in the series. 2013, they were 0-2. Fromm with a 1-2. Davison lifts one down the right field line. Foul and out of play. And the count holds at 1-2. So the Huskers have a three-game losing streak in this event, but it's misleading. Those three losses, the one in 2002 to Florida State, and then the two in 2013, all by one run. Two out, no one on. 2-0 Arkansas, top of the fourth. Another 1-2 from Fromm. Swing and a miss by Davison. She's dead on strikes. Fromm strikes out the side here in the top of the fourth inning. Can that provide a boost for the Huskers? Kuzak, Farrell, and Hoffman will try and provide that boost as we go to the bottom of the fourth with the score Arkansas 2, Nebraska nothing on the Huskers Radio Network.
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0: Bottom of the fourth inning, 2-0. Arkansas leads Nebraska. Kaylee Wyckoff with a two-run home run in the top of the second inning to give the Razorbacks the lead. And so far, Nebraska has not been able to equal it. Kuzak, Farrell, and Casey Hoffman trying to do just that here in the bottom of the fourth inning. Hi to Artie Katerba, listening in from Los Angeles. It's been great seeing all the Husker fans excited about this team and all the alumni that are down here in Oklahoma City. Happened to run into former Husker outfielder Nicole Trimboli out on the concourse. She was a part of that 2002 team that came here to the Women's College World Series and won a game. Also happened to see Kira Borkercher, who's on that 0-2 team, and Stefan also here. She didn't make it to the series, but Stefan was an All-American at second for Nebraska, and that is nowhere near a full listing of all the alumni who have hopped on planes, trains, and automobiles to get down here to support their Huskers. Hi to Dusty and Lincoln listening in. Hoping the Huskers can turn it around. 2-0 Arkansas, bottom of the fourth. Kuzak leads off against Heron, and the lefty deals and misses up and in with a rise ball, 1-0. Ava Kuzak flied to ride her first time up. In between innings, the team huddle led by Rhonda Revelle, and she had a spirited message for her bunch, the 1-0. Kuzak sprays a foul to the right out of play, ending up in the Arkansas fan section, and they were not able to catch the ball. Whoops, pig suey. 1-1 the count. Kuzak to lead it off. The last five Huskers have been retired. Heron the lefty with a 1-1. Kuzak takes a fastball, low and away. Ball two, 2-1. Outfield plays Kuzak off to the right. Huskers have had the leadoff runner on in two out of three innings. Heron with the 2-1. Kuzak rolls a grounder back to the pitcher. Heron has it, throws first in time. Ball very softly hit, and there's one out here in the bottom of the fourth. Arkansas 2-0 on Nebraska. And the batter is Casey Hoffman. Jesse Farrell, excuse me. Jesse Farrell drew a walker first time up. Hoffman on deck. Heron, the lefty, deals, and Farrell takes well outside, 1-0. Robin Heron trained with the same pitching coach as former Arkansas pitching legend Mary Half. Now the pitch that misses just outside. Ball two, 2-0 to Farrell. Half and Heron are tied for the school record in 10 strikeout games with 16 career. Bases empty, one out, 2-0 the count. The lefty Robin Heron from Tampa lines and deals the 2-0. Farrell takes a fastball and looks at a strike. It's 2-1. Huskers need a base runner ahead of Hoffman. One out, no one on. Bottom of the fourth, 2-0 Arkansas. The 2-1. And Farrell lines this one in the left center field, down for a hit. Johnson, the center fielder, quickly to her right to cut it off. The throw into the infield. Guts away, though. And Farrell heads to second. A gift-wrapped base for Nebraska. And the Huskers have a runner in scoring position here in the bottom of the fourth. Farrell had the solid single to center. And then Johnson threw that ball in. It was just to the right of the shortstop, Riho, who didn't really make a big effort to try and flag that ball down, and it skipped past her and rolled toward the first base dugout. It's an error on Johnson. Runner at second, one out. Batter is Hoffman. Pitch. Hoffman grounds back up the middle, diving toward left, Riho. She has it. She'll hold on to it. But everybody is safe, and Nebraska has runners first and third with one out. You would have loved for that ball to get through. Riho made a spectacular play, diving to her left to keep that ball on the infield, though. And now the Huskers with runners first and third and one out. Rhonda Revelle is down the line. She's going to bring on a pinch runner for Hoffman at first. And Casey, the former Razorback, will lead to a hearty hand from the Husker patrons on the third base side. Kennedy Williams heads over to first. She will run for Hoffman. She represents the tying run. 2-0 Arkansas. We're in the bottom of the fourth. Conversation in the circle. They're talking with Heron, the pitcher. And they are going to go to their bullpen. Oh, boy. So just like that, back-to-back hits, and they knock Heron out of this game. And now the right-hander, Peyton Burnham, comes on. So Heron, who had bent but not broken against the Huskers all night, is finally lifted from this game. Runners first and third, one out. And a quick hook from Courtney Dyfel, the Arkansas head coach. Peyton Burnham on for the Razorbacks. 14-4 record, a 190 ERA, 26 appearances, including 18 starts. She has thrown 103 innings and allowed 81 hits, 28 runs, all earned, walk 24, strikeout 64. Opponents hitting 215 against her. So Burnham on to pitch for Arkansas. Tying run at first. Go-ahead run at the plate with Samantha Bland. Hello to Ron Osborne listening in Omaha. And hi to No Block, No Rock listening in Omaha as well. Huskers banging on the door, trailing Arkansas 2-0. In the bottom of the fourth, Bland to the plate. She singled solidly back up the middle. Her first time up. Williams at first, Farrell at third. One out, Samantha Bland the hitter. And will Williams be taking off for second? We shall see. Burnham delivers the first one. That's taken just over the outside corner, call to strike 0-1. We mentioned Heron has not really been great in the NCAA tournament. 3.65 ERA coming in. Now the pitch, and Blaine lines through the right side for a hit. Farrell scores. Williams around second, on her way to third. The throw skips in late. It's an RBI signal to right for Bland, and the Huskers are on the board. 2-1 Arkansas in the bottom of the fourth. And by the way, the tying run is at third. The possible go-ahead run on at first, and they both run well. Sammy with her 19th RBI of the year. Sammy, my girl, coming up with a big hit there. Bacon the hitter. Bella drives it deep down the left field line, but it's foul. Strike 1-0-1, but a towering drive from Bella Bacon down the left field line. She jumped on the first pitch from Burnham and hammered it off the batting practice canopy down the left field line. Bland is at first. Williams at third. One out, 2-1 Arkansas. Bottom of the fourth. Huskers threatening to tie or more. Burnham with the 0-1. And runner goes. Pitch taken for a ball. The throw to second, cut off. Bland will steal second without a tag. Meanwhile, Williams is on at third. Bland with her team-leading 11th stolen base of the year. And now a hit will give Nebraska the lead. Runners second and third. One out. 1-1 the count, the pitch. Bacon dribbles it foul to the left. Strike 2, 1-2. One and two the count, one out. Runners second and third. Infield drawn in. The pitch from Heron. And it's grounded by Bacon towards second. The run will score. The throw to first is in time. This game is tied at two. Ground out to second by Bacon. She did her job well. Bella Bacon with the RBI ground out. And now there's a runner at third with two outs. And Lauren Kamenson coming to the plate against Burnham. Both of Heron's inherited runners have come in to score. Kamenson fouled to second her first time up. Runner at third, two outs, first pitch. Kamenson grounds to second. Right at Davison, whose throw to first is in time to end the inning. But oh, some life from the Cornhuskers and then some in the bottom of the fourth. As they score two runs, they do it on three hits, no errors, one left on. Brand new ball game as we head to the top of the fifth with the score, Nebraska 2, Arkansas 2, and this is Big Red Softball.
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0: Greetings to the Steinberg family as they make their way to Vernal, Utah. And here we go on the top of the fifth. Nebraska 2, Arkansas 2. Some new life to the big crowd in scarlet and cream to our left. Feels like a balanced crowd, maybe a slight edge for Nebraska. Of course, Arkansas's campus is half the distance that Nebraska's is from this ballpark. Both fan bases here in force and spirited tonight. They've been treated to a good one so far. And Jordy Fromm has kicked it into high gear here in the middle innings after allowing the two-run homer to Kaylee Wyckoff. Jordy has retired 7 in a row. She struck out all 3 batters in the 4th inning. And now as we begin the top of the 5th, Atalia Riho leads it off for Arkansas. With the Huskers and Hogs tied at 2. Riho grounded to short her first time up. Atalia Riho comes from a very bat and ball strong family. Left-hand batter against the righty Fromm, who goes to work here in the top of the 5th. Jordy's first one, Riho, sprays a foul up the left field line, out of play, strike 1. First off, Riho's mother played softball at Albany and UNC Wilmington, so a couple of D1 schools there. Her father signed in the Dodgers organization at 15 years old. Played minor league ball for 11 years, got as high as AAA, but never the show. The line by Fromm, her 0-1. Riho takes just a bit high, 1-1, didn't miss by much. Pitch over the outer part of the plate. Riho's cousin is Jose Riho, who you know as the 1990 World Series MVP for the wire-to-wire Cincinnati Reds. Jordy's 1-1. Riho swings and misses on a changeup for a strike. And the count is 1-2. Top of the 5th, Huskers and Razorbacks tied at 2. Riho played for the Dominican Republic national team last fall. Atalia Riho ready for this from 1-2. Riho takes up and in. Ball 2, 2-2 the count. By the way, Casey Hoffman has re-entered to play right field after her single, and then Williams pinch ran for her and came around to score on the Bacon groundout. 2-2 to Riho. The pitch. Riho rolls a ground ball to the left side. Bland far to her left. Scoops it. Throws. Close play. They got her. Nice play, Sammy Bland. Bland has made a couple of spectacular plays over at third base tonight. Bland had to range well to her left, scoop it, pick it up, fire it to first. Now is Arkansas going to challenge? It appears that they are. They are going to challenge, and that is a bang-bang play at first. So right now it's a ground out to third. Regardless, Bland made a great play. Riho runs very well. We're getting another look at it now, and it looks like she's out. She's out. I don't think you could get a piece of pizza under Riho's cleat at first base. But the question is, did her shoe touch the base before the ball got in Bella Bacon's glove? And the answer is no. I think she will still be out, so Arkansas will lose their challenge here. They'll have one remaining. Again, the call on the field as she is out at first base. It was a bang-bang play. And especially, here's the call. They confirm the call. She's out. One gone. This late in the game, to get a leadoff runner on, to break Fromm's rhythm, it makes some sense to challenge it. She was out, now one out. And the batter is Kaylee Wyckoff. She hit the two-run homer that got the Razorbacks on the board in the second inning. She homered to center. Since then, the Huskers with a pair on the 4th. We are in the top of the 5th, game tied at 2. Kaylee Wyckoff, left-hand hitter against Jordy Fromm. Jordy's first one. Wyckoff takes a fastball inside corner at the belt, strike one. Greetings to Andrew Harkin checking in with us. He's made his way home from work up in New York. 0-1 the count. One out, no one on. Fromm brings it in. Wyckoff takes. Where in the world did that miss? Pitch was over the outside corner. Under the belt. Called a ball. Susan Eads has not given Jordy Fromm that pitch at least three times. And she called a strike on her on that pitch during her at bat in the third. 1-1 the count. Jordy deals. Wyckoff pops it up toward third. Bland in into her left to make the catch for the second out of the inning. Great answer by Fromm. Pitch in on the hands of Wyckoff, and she just hit a weak popper to third. Now two outs. Huskers and Razorbacks tied at two, top of the fifth. The batter is Kennedy Miller. She struck out swinging her first time up. Base is empty, two outs in the fifth. Fromm has retired nine in a row since the Wyckoff homer. First pitch, Miller dribbles foul around home plate, strike one. Hello to Bridget Stewart, listening in as she drives home from Omaha to Wahoo. And greetings to Shannon Ibarro, listening in to us on KNEB 960 in Scotts Bluff. 0-1 to Miller. Fromm brings it in. Miller takes a fastball at the knees. Inside corner, strike two, 0-2. Jordy has retired nine in a row. She has five strikeouts tonight. And now they rise to their feet behind the Nebraska third base side dugout. Base is empty, two outs. Fromm delivers 0-2. And that pitch is taken a bit low over the inner half. Ball one, 1-2. Nebraska and Arkansas tied at two, top of the fifth. First round of the Women's College World Series. Jordy into the wind. Her 1-2. Swing and a miss by Miller. She's down on strikes. Fromm has retired 10 in a row. And now let's see if the Huskers can break this tie. Fromm will lead off the bottom of the fifth for Nebraska. Four and a half complete. Huskers 2, Razorbacks 2 on the Huskers Radio Network.
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0: Back with you from Devon Park, Oklahoma City, Oklahoma, bottom of the fifth, Nebraska 2, Arkansas 2, first round of the Women's College World Series. Hi to Jim and Cindy listening with us on B107.3. And also hi to Cindy Crow listening in from Kansas City. By the way, tonight's attendance, 12,605. That is a WCWS attendance record. Two runs, three hits, one error, one left on for Arkansas. Two runs, five hits, an error, and four stranded for the Cornhuskers. And the top of the order, Fromm, Kaur, and Hannah Kamenzen due to hit. They're in the bottom of the fifth. If the Huskers win, they'll play Alabama Saturday night at 6. We'll have pregame coverage starting at 5:30 on the Huskers radio network. If Nebraska loses, they'll take on UCLA, facing the Bruins for the fifth time this year. That's tomorrow night, 8 o'clock pregame, ahead of an 8:30 first pitch. Of course, the Huskers trying to avoid that unhappy fate. Only four times in the Women's College World Series over 40 years history has a team lost game one and gone on to win the series. Here we go, bottom of the fifth. Game tied at 2. Jordy after the first pitch fouls it back to the screen. Strike one. Peyton Burnham out there for her first full inning of work after Heron pitches 3 1/3 innings and allows 4 hits, 2 runs, both earned, a walk and a strikeout. The 0-1, that's up and in from ball one. We're even at one. Great chance for Nebraska to take the lead here in the fifth with the top of the order due. The 1-1, Fromm takes just over the inside corner at the belt, call to strike one and two. That pitch, which has not been there for Fromm, has been called a strike on her at least twice. 1-2 to Jordy. The pitch, Fromm swings, pops it foul to the right of the plate, out of play. Still 1-2. Hi to Scott Donahue listening with us. 1-2 to Fromm. She leads off the bottom of the fifth. Nebraska and Arkansas tied at 2. The pitch from Burnham. It's up and away. Ball 2. 2-2 the count. You'd love a home run from Fromm. You'd be more than happy if she just reaches. The 2-2, Jordy rolls grounder to third. McDowell to her left has it, throws low to first, but it's snagged by Bell in time to retire Fromm. And there is one out in the bottom of the fifth. One out, no one on. The batter, Hannah Kaur. She's 0 for 1. A sack bunt in the first. A ground out to third, her last time up. Right-hand batter against the righty, Burnham. The first one. Hannah takes a fastball, low and away. 1-0. That one racing to the plate at 70 miles an hour, but out of the zone. 1-0 to Kaur. One out, no one on. Game tied at 2 in the fifth. The pitch, Kaur. Grounds toward third. McDowell Dernese has it. Throws to first in time. 2 away. Kind of an awkward hop in how McDowell handled that. She went to her knees, threw it from her knees, but her throw from her knees was about as strong as that and accurate as if she were standing on her feet. And quickly there are two out. The batter, Hannah Kiemensen, 0-2, and she fouls the first pitch out of play to the left, strike one. Low to Allison Medler in South Carolina. 0-1 the count to Kiemensen. She struck out looking in the first. Flied to center her last time up. The pitch, Hannah takes up and away from Burnham. Ball one, we're even at one. Peyton Burnham, a sophomore from Eugene, Oregon. 1-1 on the way, and Kiemensen late on that one. Sprays a foul toward the Nebraska on-deck circle. And McDowell, the third baseman, I don't know if she threw her glove at her, but her glove came off as she was going after that foul ball. Count it 1-2. Two outs, bottom of the fifth. Nebraska and Arkansas tied at 2. 1-2 to Hannah Kiemensen.
8: Two strikes.
0: The pitch. Kiemensen takes just outside. Ball 2, 2-2. And the catcher, Miller, stood there statuesque, holding that ball out there, pleading for Eads to call that a strike. She was unconvinced. Now 2-2 to Hannah. Burnham deals. Kiemensen takes low. Ball 3. We're full 3-2. Hannah Kiemensen, the former Razorback. Boy, would she love to put a run on the board here to hurt her old team. 3-2. Kiemensen swings and misses strike 3. The inning's over. So after the game-tying single to right for Bland, Burnham has settled down in a big way and retired five in a row, and the Huskers top of the order went 1-2-3 in the fifth. We go to the top of the sixth. Top of the order due Johnson, Bain, and McDowell. Five complete in Oklahoma City. It's been a classic so far. Arkansas 2, Nebraska 2. This is Big Red Softball.
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0: Nate Rohr back with you from Devon Park, Oklahoma City, Oklahoma, Nebraska, and Arkansas tied at 2, top of the sixth. Top of the order due to hit for Arkansas against Jordy Fromm. That's Johnson, Bean, and McDowell. We invite you to stick around for the postgame show. Josh Helkeman will have a full review of all the highlights of this one, plus a check of the Women's College World Series scoreboard. Make sure you're following the Huskers radio network on social media. Jessica Cootie is down here, and she'll be talking with Husker players and coaches, getting additional content throughout the weekend as Nebraska competes in the Women's College World Series. Top of the sixth, game tied at 2. Reagan Johnson leads off against Jordy Fromm. Righty to lefty. Bland in at third. Fromm's first pitch. Johnson slaps a foul, third base side out of play toward the camera people. They're all fine. Strike 1-1-1. Fromm allowed the two-run home run to Kaylee Wyckoff with two out in the second. Since then, she has retired 10 in a row. Game tied at 2, top of the sixth. Johnson leads it off for the Razorbacks. The 0-1 on the way from Jordy. Johnson shows front, pulls back, takes a strike. Belt high, inner half. 0-2 the count. Fromm has struck out 6 tonight, including 4 of the last 6 she's faced. Infield pulled in to try and cut off the slapper. Johnson ready for this Fromm 0-2. Johnson takes. Where in the world did that miss? Just outside, I guess. Ball 1-1-2. It's been a big talking point in college softball this year. The tighter strike zone and the big uptick in runs being fueled by that tight strike zone. And I think it's safe to say Susan Eads has been tight tonight. The 1-2, and Johnson slaps the liner to left, but right at Hill, who took a step to her left to make the catch for the first out of the top of the sixth inning. Johnson lines to left, one out. Hello to Woody and Jeannie, listening in from Gibbon. Hi to Dave Fite, listening in as well. One out, no one on, top of the sixth. Game tied at 2, Huskers and Razorbacks. Brindley Bain, the batter, 0 for 2, 2 flyouts to left. First pitch in the dirt to her. Ball 1. No wind at all. It's been perfectly still all night here in Oklahoma City. Gorgeous night for softball. 1-0 the count. Fromm brings it in. Bain fouls straight back. Strike 1. We're even at 1. crowd has thinned some, but the crowd of 12,605, new session record in the Women's College World Series. Fromm's 1-1. Bain takes a fastball at the knees, called a strike 1-2. There was some concern that attendance would be down this year without Oklahoma or Oklahoma State in the series. Those skeptics have proven mistaken. 1-2 with one out. Fromm to the wind, the pitch. Bain rolls the ground ball, first base side. Fromm charges, gathers, whips it to first. It's off Bacon's glove, and Bain is safe. Little roller up the first baseline. Jordy was the only Husker fielder who had a shot at it. She ranged in into her left, spun, whipped a throw. Even had Bacon pulled in that throw, I don't think Bain would have been out. Bain just rolled that one off the end of her bat. But she beats it out, and it's an infield single. And yet Arkansas is going to bring on a pinch runner.
13: I've got eight.
0: So Bain is out, and Kyler Del Duca, a freshman from Chino, California, is on to run. She's played in 48 games. Almost exclusively as a pinch runner. Speaking of Oklahoma, there is Sooner blood on this Arkansas coaching staff as DJ Gasso, the son of Patty Gasso, is the Razorbacks hitting coach. As they sub in Del Duca to run at first, Rhonda Revelle out of the Nebraska dugout, third base side, to speak with Fromm. They scored an infield single for Bain. That snaps the streak of 11 Razorback hitters in a row retired. Runner at first, one out for Ella McDowell, 0 for 2 today. Ground out to third and a line out to third. One on, one out. Game tied at 2 in the 6th. First one to McDowell. A fastball inside corner, a strike. 0-1 from Jordy. The possible go-ahead run at first. One out. Fromm to the wind, her 0-1. McDowell rolls the grounder back to the pitcher. Fromm has it, fires the 2nd for 1. Cammons into first. Hit time! Double play, and just like that, the Huskers get out of the jam. 1-4-3, and the Razorbacks are done in the 6th. All the awards Jordy Fromm has won this week, I don't know that I've mentioned, she was named the Gold Glover at pitcher. I think you just saw why she got the award, though. On to the bottom of the 6th. Nebraska and Arkansas tied at 2 on the Huskers Radio Network.
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0: High drama late into the night in Oklahoma City. Nebraska 2, Arkansas 2, bottom of the 6th. Hello to Michael Shane Cahill listening along with us, as is Gretchen Reitz back in Lincoln. Arkansas with a pair of runs in the top of the second. The Huskers answered with two in the bottom of the fourth. And now it's Kuzak, Farrell, and Hoffman, middle third of the order. Due to hit for the Cornhuskers against Peyton Burnham. These are the last three hitters to see Burnham. Burnham came in to face Bland, and Sammy got that single through the right side to tie the game at two. Since then, Burnham has retired five in a row. So the important point here is after these three hitters, Kuzak, Farrell, and Hoffman, Bland, Bacon, Lauren, Kamenzen will be getting their second looks at the right-hander from Arkansas. Bottom of the sixth, Huskers 2, Razorbacks 2. Ava Kuzak leads it off for the Big Red. 0 for 2, a fly out to right and a ground out to the pitcher. And the first one from Burnham is low and away, 1-0. Ava flied to right and grounded to the pitcher. Outfield shades her the other way toward right. The 1-0. Big cut and a miss by Ava. Strike one. We're even at one. Infield shading right as well. 1-1. The pitch. Kuzak takes just over the outside corner. Called a strike. 1-2 to Ava Kuzak. Nebraska got the leadoff hitter on the first two innings. They've not been able to do it since. 1-2 the count. Burnham deals. Kuzak pops it up to the right of the plate and out of play onto the netting above the patrons. And the count at 1-2 as the ball rolls down the screen. You hear the crowd with the whoop sound effect following the ball down the screen as it rolls off. 1-2 to Ava Kuzak, who leads off bottom of the sixth. The pitch. Kuzak rolls a grounder back to the pitcher. Burnham has it. Underhands to first in time. One away. Now six in a row retired by Arkansas after the Samantha Bland RBI single to right. Tied this game at two, and that's where we are right now. Huskers 2, Arkansas 2, bottom of the sixth. One out, no one on for Jessie Farrell. She singled up the middle and also drew a walk. First pitch to her, and Jessie swings, lifts a fly ball to right. This is Wyckoff now out there, and she comes in and to her left to make the catch right on the foul line for the second out of the inning. So Farrell flies to right, and Wyckoff for the second out. Wyckoff moves over from left to right. Meanwhile, Del Duca, who came in to run for Bain, is the current left fielder. Two out, no one on. And the first one to Hoffman misses up and away, ball one. Well, at least that's the pitch that Fromm can't seem to get called a strike either. 1-0 to Hoffman. She's one for two today. The pitch. Hoffman sprays a foul to the left. Strike one. We're even at one. Nebraska 2, Arkansas 2, bottom of the sixth. 1-1 to Hoffman. She singled up the middle in the fourth inning after flying the left. The 1-1. Casey takes a fastball, low and away. Ball 2, 2-1. Outfield swung to the left against her. Hoffman hit 8 home runs as a freshman for Arkansas. The pitch. Hoffman takes low and away, now 3-1. So Casey should see something to hit here. Oh, by the way, Samantha Bland is on deck, and she has two hits today. The 3-1. Hoffman swings, lines to center, but it hangs up there long enough for Johnson to come in and to her right to make the catch to end the inning. Boy, Burnham's done a nice job out of the bullpen, retiring 8 in a row after Bland's RBI single. Huskers gone 1-2-3 on 11 pitches. On to the seventh, middle third of the order, due for Arkansas. Bell, Kennedy, and Davison. Six complete in Oklahoma City. Nebraska 2, Arkansas 2. This is Big Red Softball.
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0: Top of the seventh inning in Oklahoma City. Nebraska 2, Arkansas 2. In the first round of the Women's College World Series. Arkansas hasn't scored since a two-run home run by Kaylee Wyckoff in the top of the second inning. Nebraska didn't answer until the fourth when Samantha Bland singled through the right side to drive in run one. Then Bella Bacon with a ground out to second for the second run. Now the first base umpire is having his hat changed out. I assume the TV folks have a camera wired up to his cap, and one of the TV guys ran in from the right field corner with a different set of headwear. So Fromm will deal with Bell, Kennedy, and Davison here in the top of the seventh inning. Tiana Bell, 0 for 2, a ground out to second and a strikeout looking, but a dangerous and powerful right-hand batter. Game tied at 2, top of the seventh. Fromm's first pitch of the seventh inning. Bell takes upstairs, 1-0. Remember, Nebraska has a three-game losing streak in the Women's College World Series, and all three of those losses have been by one run. One ball pitch on the way from Jordy. Bell rips it through the left side for a hit. Leadoff single. Middle left field for Bell. That ball was well struck. And I think Arkansas is going to bring on a pinch runner for Bell at first. Dakota Kennedy will come to the plate, 1 for 2 today. Razorbacks shopping their bench for a runner.
17: 20 out, 13 in.
0: That'll be Casey Wood coming on to run for Bell. So Wood takes over at first. Nobody out, top of the seventh. Nebraska and Arkansas tied at 2. Dakota Kennedy, the batter. She's 1 for 2, a single up the middle and a run in the second. She struck out swinging in the fourth. 2 runs, 5 hits, 1 error for both sides. Kennedy likely to bunt here. From the lefty to the righty to the winder. First pitch, Kennedy swinging away, takes a fastball. Down and in, 1-0. This will be Jordy's 80th pitch of the game. She's been fairly efficient in her pitch usage. Wood at first, 2 stolen bases this year. 1-0 the count. From winds and deals. Kennedy takes the fastball low and away, 2-0. The Huskers got a big double play ball in the sixth to get out of a one-on, one-out jam. Runner at first, nobody out here. Count is 2-0, and Fromm backs off. Now Jordy back on. Wine, Fromm with a 2-0. Kennedy takes a fastball low and away, 3-0. Nebraska 2, Arkansas 2, top of the seventh, but this is not the start you wanted for this inning. Fromm's first five pitches, four balls, and Bell ripped a single to left in the one that was in the zone. Jordy needs to find the feel in a hurry. The 3-0 from Fromm. Kennedy takes a strike hard to the plate, 3-1.

0: last year, a 444 hitter, having an excellent NCAA tournament. Runner at first, no one out. Fromm to the line, her 3-2. Kennedy takes inside, ball four. Now two on, no one out. First walk surrendered by Fromm tonight. And here is Carly Davison. Davison, 0 for 2, 2 strikeouts. Huskers 2, Arkansas 2, top of the 7th. Razorbacks threatening, 2 on, none out. Fromm's first pitch, Davison shows but takes a fastball for a strike, it's 0-1. Davison's father, Scott, pitched for the Mariners in 95 and 96. He was a part of that playoff team for the M's. Two on, none out, the 0-1. Davison pops up the mutt behind home plate. Farrell finds it, makes the catch. One gone, and that's a big one. Perfect pitch by Fromm to get the pop-up of the bunt. Farrell turned around, caught it. Neither Wood at second nor Kennedy at first could move up. One out. And Atalia Rijo is coming to the plate, or at least she's scheduled to come to the plate here.
1: 22 out, 16 in.
0: They're going to bring on a pinch runner for Kennedy. It is Ramsey Walker over at first. So Wood at second, Walker at first, now one out. And Atalia Rijo at the plate. Rijo 0 for 2 with ground outs to shorten to third. Huskers and Razorbacks tied at 2. We're in the top of the 7th. One out, 2 on. Rijo, the left-hand batter in there. Fromm, the righty, delivers. Rijo takes a strike outside corner on a fastball, 0-1. Outfield shades Rijo the other way. Two on, one out. Fromm's 0-1. Rijo takes a fastball outside corner. Called strike two. It's 0-2. This is a massive pitch here. 0-2. One out, two on. Fromm leans in, gets the sign. Deals the 0-2. Rijo grounds toward first. Bacon to her right has it. She wins the race to the bag. Rijo is out. The runners move up. But now there are two out. Wood moves to third. Walker advances to second. Now there are two out. Runners second and third. And the batter is Kaylee Wyckoff. She's 1 for 2 today, a pop-up to third her last time up, but she has the big blow for Arkansas. The two-run homer to center in the second. Game tied at 2, top of the 7th. Second and third, two outs, first pitch. And Wyckoff takes a fastball low, 1-0. Kennedy Miller is on deck. Fromm may be tempted to pitch around Wyckoff to get to Miller, and Lori Sipple, Nebraska's pitching coach, may be communicating that very idea to Fromm right here. You've got an open base. You've got two outs. The nine hitter on deck is 0 for 2, a pair of strikeouts. So if Fromm wants to pitch around Wyckoff, she can. She can certainly be more careful than normal circumstances. Wood at third, Walker at second, two outs. Fromm with a 1-0. Wyckoff fouls straight back, 1-1. Then again, why not just get her out? Game tied at 2, top of the 7th. In the Huskers 7th, it'll be Bland, Bacon, and Lauren Kamenson due to hit for Nebraska, who has been stymied by Peyton Burnham. Fromm with a 1-1. Wyckoff takes, checked her swing. No appeal, ball 2, 2-1.

0: One. Again, Fromm can be careful here if she wants, especially now that she's down on the count, 2-1. Jordy gets the sign. Brings home the 2-1. Wyckoff rolls the grounder to first. Bacon takes it behind the bag. Steps on first in time. And the inning is over. Boy, it looked bleak when Bell led off the inning with a single to left and Kennedy drew the walk. But Fromm and the Huskers get out of it. No runs, one hit, two left. On to the bottom of the seventh inning. The Huskers have not had a walk-off win yet this year. Bland, Bacon, Lauren, Camenson. And if anybody gets on, Jordy Fromm trying to change it. We're tied at 2, Nebraska and Arkansas. The first round of the Women's College World Series on the Huskers Radio Network.
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0: Bottom of the seventh inning in Oklahoma City, Nebraska 2, Arkansas 2. Game of the day in the first round of the Women's College World Series. And Nebraska will send Bland Bacon and Lauren Camenson to the plate. And if anybody gets on, Jordy Fromm will have a chance to win it in regulation. And leading it off, Samantha Bland. She's had a terrific day, 2-for-2, including an RBI single to right and a couple of sparkling plays at third defensively. Bell reenters as Bland after the first pitch hits a fly, shallow left center. In comes Del Duca to make the catch, one gone. One pitch, one out to Bland. Now Bella Bacon to the plate. Bella 0-for-2, a ground out to short and an RBI ground out to second. Base is empty, one out. Righty to righty, Burnham's first one. Bacon started to go and check. They appeal to first. The ruling, no swing, ball one. Pitch did not miss by much either. 1-0 with one out. The pitch, Bacon rolls a ground ball to third. Backing up is McDowell, and her throw to first is in time to retire Bacon, and very quickly, there are two out here in the bottom of the seventh inning. Nebraska 2, Arkansas 2, bottom of the seventh. Two outs, no one on. Lauren Camenson to the plate. She's 0-for-2, a foul out to second and a ground out to second. Burnham's first one. It's down and in, a fastball, ball one. Burnham has been exceptional after Bland's RBI single. She's retired 10 in a row. Huskers trying to snap it. The 1-0. And Camenson rolls a grounder to short. Rio charges. Has it. Throws to first in time. We're going to extras. 11 straight Husker hitters retired. And we go on to the top of the eighth inning. Miller, Johnson, and Del Duca due to hit for Arkansas in the eighth. Through seven, Nebraska 2, Arkansas 2 on the Huskers Radio Network.
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0: On to extra innings. Top of the eighth, Huskers 2, Arkansas 2. Razorbacks with two in the second, a two-run homer by Kaylee Wyckoff. Nebraska with two in the bottom of the fourth. An RBI single to right by Samantha Bland. Then an RBI ground out to second by Bella Bacon. But that ground out by Bacon started a streak of 11 straight Huskers retired, as Peyton Burnham has dominated Nebraska through seven innings. Or rather, through three and two-thirds innings of relief after Heron threw the first three and a third, in which she gave up four hits, two runs, both earned, walked one, and struck out one. This is only Arkansas's second extra inning game of the year. They are 0-1 in extras this year. Nebraska and Arkansas tied at two as we begin the top of the eighth. Miller, Johnson, and Del Duca due to hit for the Razorbacks. 9-1 and 2 in the order. Starts with Miller, 0 for 2, 2 strikeouts. Jordy Fromm ready to go to work here in the eighth. And her first pitch. Miller, half-hearted swing and miss on one down and into her. Strike 1-0-1. Arkansas with two hits and a walk the last two innings. Fromm to the wind, her 0-1. And Miller fouls that one off her foot. Strike 2-0-2. Miller's been down in the count 0-2 in all three of her at-bats tonight. In the first two, Fromm threw a chase-em pitch that Miller did not chase for ball one. And then Jordy ultimately struck her out. Let's see if history repeats. We're tied at two, top of the eighth. Miller leads off. Jordy with the 0-2. Miller pops it over the head of Fromm. It lands between the circle and second, and Kamenzing coming in, bobbles, and cannot make a throw to first. And Kennedy Miller is safe. Just a little flare that got over Fromm's head, landed between the circle and second. And even had Lauren taken that ball cleanly, I don't know if she would have gotten the out. Now time called. Ravel has gathered the infield and battery for a discussion. That is going to be scored a little flare single for Kennedy Miller. And I don't think Kennedy Miller needs to play the lottery anytime soon. She burned up about a month of good luck there. Pinch runner on for Miller at first. This is Ashton Reichardt, another of the Houston connection for the Razorbacks. Her 17th game of the year. Runner at first, no one out. Top of the eighth, game tied at two. Regan Johnson, the batter, 1-for-3. Line to left her last time up. Likely bunting here. Left-hand batter against the righty Fromm. The first one from Jordy. Bunt shown. She pulls back. She takes a strike at the knees. Outside corner, strike one to Johnson. Just because Johnson is bunting, don't be so convinced that she's giving herself up. She has terrific speed, could beat out an infield single. Runner at first, nobody out. The 0-1 from Jordy. Johnson shows bunt. Bunts foul to the left of the plate. Strike two, 0-2. The winner of this one takes on Alabama on Saturday night. The loser is fighting for their season against UCLA late tomorrow night. 8:30 first pitch, 8 o'clock pregame, if it's the Huskers, and we sure hope not. The 0-2 forthcoming from Jordy. Johnson takes down and away for a ball, now 1-2. If the Huskers win, 5:30 pregame ahead of the 6 o'clock first pitch against the Tide Saturday night. Runner at first, Reichert. Nobody out. Top of the eighth, game tied at 2. Jordy with a 1-2 pitch. And that's taken low and away by Johnson, 2-2. That was Fromm's 100th pitch of the game. Not nearly the factor that it is in baseball, but still notable. 2-2 the count. Fromm twists. Wines deals to Johnson, who grounds toward short. Kuzak has it. Feeds Kamens in at second for one. That's all they'll get. But the Huskers cut down the lead runner. Play goes 6-4. Johnson safe at first on the fielder's choice. And there is one out in the top of the eighth inning. Sure-handed play by Kuzak to make sure she got Reichert, the lead runner. Now you have Johnson at first with one out. She has 21 stolen bases on 21 attempts. Left-hand batter in there. That is Bain. She grounds the first pitch to Fromm. Jordy has it, fires to first in time. And now there are two out. Bain re-entered to hit there, and she rolled it weakly to Fromm. Jordy cashed it in for the out, two gone. And now the batter, Ella McDowell, though the go-ahead run is at second. McDowell, the hitter, 0-for-3 today. Grounder to third. A line out to third where Bland made a spectacular play. And then the double play ball to the pitcher in the sixth. First one from Jordy. McDowell takes a changeup down and in, 1-0. We are in the top of the eighth inning. First round of the Women's College World Series. Nebraska 2, Arkansas 2. Last game of the day, best game of the day on a quadrangular here in Oklahoma City. Time called. Fromm backs off. The runner at second is Johnson. Elite speed, two outs. She'll score on a hit. 1-0 the count. Jordy delivers. McDowell takes down and in. 2-0. You have an open base, and you can be careful with McDowell, but remember, Tiana Bell is on deck. And she has a hit tonight, so I would imagine Nebraska would go right after McDowell. Fromm with a 2-0. McDowell lines toward third. It's over. Blanded in a shallow left for a hit. Johnson scores. Arkansas leads 3-2. Line drive, not hard hit at all. It just barely crept over Bland's glove. Landed in left field for a hit. Arkansas 3-2 in the eighth. McDowell's sixth RBI of the NCAA tournament. Bland got maybe a little glove on that. Not enough. McDowell at first, two outs. Tiana Bell, the batter, 1-for-3 today. A single to left her last time up. Arkansas 3-2, top of the eighth. The pitch to Bell. She swings, pops it up right side, fouling out of play. Strike 1-0-1. The Husker eighth is from Core Hannah Kamenson. And now they must score a run. Runner at first, two outs. Fromm winds and deals the 0-1. Bell swings and misses on a changeup. Strike two, 0-2. Runner at first, two outs. The line by Jordy. Her 0-2. Bell takes in the dirt. Smothered by Farrell. No advance by McDowell. 1-2 the count. Nebraska has lost three straight games in the Women's College World Series by one run. They're in danger of four in a row. And this one had hurt big time. 1-2 from Fromm. Bell swings and misses. She's down on strikes. Seventh strikeout of the game for Fromm, and the Razorbacks are done in the eighth. But they did the damage they needed to do. A run, two hits, neither of which were hard hit. No errors, one left on. We go to the bottom of the eighth. Fromm, Core, Hannah Kamenzen, top of the order, due for Nebraska. Arkansas 3, Nebraska 2 on the Huskers Radio Network.
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0: Nebraska's last loss, March the 28th, to UCLA 6-5. Since then, Nebraska has won 26 games in a row, a school record. But they're in danger of seeing that winning streak end here. Bottom of the eighth, 3-2 Arkansas leads Nebraska. In the first round of the Women's College World Series, it's from Core. And Hannah Kamenzen due to hit for the Cornhuskers. And Nebraska just needs to solve Peyton Burnham. She gave up a single to Samantha Bland, the first batter she faced. Since then, she's retired 11 in a row, and frankly, the swings have not been particularly assertive from Nebraska in that stretch. But you have the top of the order coming up. It's their second look at Burnham. There's still time for the Huskers to pull this one from the fire. Jordy Fromm leads off, 1-for-3, a ground out to third her last time up. Plus she's fouled to third and singled to left. Righty to righty, Burnham delivers and Fromm takes upstairs, 1-0. 3-2 Arkansas, bottom of the eighth. This game was tied at 2-4. The 1-0, Fromm grounds it up the third baseline, foul, strike one, we're even at one. Arkansas this year, 4-3 in one-run games. Nebraska, 3-4. Burnham, right-hander, gets the sign from the dugout on her watch and deals 1-1. Fromm takes upstairs, ball 2-1. Jordy, you'll see something to hit here. The outfield plays her shifted to pull. Wine, Burnham's 2-1. Fromm takes just over the outside corner, a changeup for a strike, and the count is 2-2. Fromm leads off, bottom of the eighth, the pitch. She takes up and away, 3-2. The Huskers have not had the leadoff runner on since the second inning. Full count to Fromm to lead off the bottom of the eighth. 3-2 Arkansas, the pitch. Fromm grounds to third. Backhand stop McDowell. Or no, she caught it on the line. She caught it on the line, one out. Low line drive, and McDowell scooped it off the ground to make the catch for the first out in the bottom of the eighth. One of the harder hit balls by Nebraska off Burnham, but McDowell caught it, one out. Arkansas 3-2, bottom of the eighth, one out. The batter is Hannah Kaur in the first pitch. Kaur swings and drives this one to center and deep, and it is gone! It's gone! And this game

0: this crowd. She has resurrected the Cornhuskers here in the eighth. A laser beam over the fence in center for Hannah Kaur. Her seventh home run of the year. We're tied at three in the eighth. No reason to stop here. Hannah Kamen's in. First one, she fists back to the screen, fouling out of play, 0-1. Nebraska 3, Arkansas 3. At the very least, we're going to the ninth. But number 9 wants it to stop right here. She's 0 for 3. That pitch misses low and away. 1-1. Hannah Kamenzen struck out looking in the first, flied to center in the third, struck out swinging her last time up. The pitch. Fastball outside to Kamenzen from Burnham, 2-1. Kaur breaks the spell. 12 straight Huskers were retired. Hannah Kaur struck her down. Now the 2-1. Kamenzen sprays a foul to the left, out of play, into the upper deck and bouncing back to the lower bowl. Count is 2-2. Base is empty, one out. The 2-2. Hannah takes outside, and we're full, 3-2. At the very least, you want Hannah Kamens in to reach ahead of Kuzak. Full count, one out, a run in. Game tied at 3 in the 8th, the pitch. Kamenzen swings and drives it, right field and deep, and it is one hop at the wall. Hannah on her way to second. She slides in there safely. A one-out double for Hannah Kamenzen. The possible winning run at second in the 8th. Hannah Kamenzen laced that ball to center. And now Nessa McMillan, the sophomore from Blair, comes on. She will run for Kamenzen with a winning run in her back pocket. And Peyton Burnham, just like that, has been rocked from this game. Robin Heron, who started this one for Arkansas, has come out of the pen. Nebraska 3, Arkansas 3, bottom of the 8th. And remember, the Huskers knocked Heron out of this game. She threw the first 3 1/3, allowing 4 hits, 2 runs, both earned. Walked 1 and struck out 1. What a rally by the Cornhuskers. And now Heron out of the bullpen. Nebraska looked dead. They looked dead in the water. They had done nothing against Peyton Burnham. Burnham had retired 12 straight Huskers. But then Hannah Kaur with a bolt of lightning ties this game at 3. And now the Huskers with a chance to win it. Nessa McMillan runs for Hannah Kamenzen. She represents the possible winning run. The Huskers have not had a walk-off win yet this year. How about now? Ava Kuzak comes to the plate for the Cornhuskers. 0 for 3, a flyout to right, and a pair of groundouts to the pitcher. Nebraska 3, Arkansas 3. 3 runs, 7 hits, and an error for both sides. And now Kuzak to the plate, right-hand batter. The lefty Heron winds and deals the first one. Kuzak takes a fastball outside corner at the belt, 0-1. McMillan, good speed at second. The outfield shallow and shifted to the right. 0-1 to Ava. Heron brings it in. Kuzak with a big cut and a miss. Strike 2, 0-2. Jessie Farrell on deck. She had a hit off of Heron. She was the next to last batter Heron faced. McMillan at second, one out. The 0-2 from Heron. That misses upstairs. Kuzak takes for ball one, one and two. McMillan at second, one out. Game tied at three. We're in the bottom of the eighth. Heron with a 1-2. Kuzak sprays a foul to the right out of play, and it remains 1-2 to the Nebraska senior shortstop and tri-captain. One and two the count. Runner at second, one out. Heron deals. Kuzak swings, grounds towards short. To her left, Rio. She has it, throws first in time. McMillan moves to third on the play. And now there are two outs for Jessie Farrell. Farrell today, one for two. She flied to right her last time up. Before that, a single up the middle and a walk. Right-hand batter, runner at third, two outs. How about a rise ball back to the screen here, Heron? Time called at the plate. She's thrown a couple to the screen with that rise ball on which she relies. And now time called, Courtney Dyfel out of the first base dugout, and she will speak with her pitcher, Heron, and Miller, the catcher, who re-entered. Well, this is the drama you pay for in the Women's College World Series. Bottom of the eighth, Nebraska 3, Arkansas 3. Hannah Kaur tied it with the home run. Hannah Kamenzen doubled to center, then her pinch runner, McMillan, moved to third. She's there with two outs. Heron's first one. That's way outside, 1-0 to Farrell. They may walk her. That would set the left-on-left matchup. But that would bring Casey Hoffman to the plate, the 1-0. Heron way outside, ball two, 2-0. The catcher, Miller, is set up way outside. She is not standing up with the arm outstretched, but this just as well would be an intentional walk. The 2-0 from Heron, that's outside, 3-0 to Farrell. Who's writing this script? Casey Hoffman, the former Razorback, has a chance to beat the Razorbacks for Nebraska in the Women's College World Series. There's ball four. Farrell's runner doesn't mean anything. So she heads down to first. You have runners first and third with two outs, and Casey Hoffman coming to the plate with a chance to win it for Nebraska. Huskers 3, Razorbacks 3, bottom of the eighth. Hoffman 1-for-3 today. She lined to center her last time up. Plus a single up the middle and a fly out to left. Runners first and third, two outs. Heron the lefty of the line. The first pitch. Hoffman fouls straight back. Strike 1-1-1. Outfield shifted to the left for Hoffman. We're backed up with two outs. Runners first and third. Heron with the 0-1. Hoffman takes upstairs, 1-1. If you're Farrell, you might be tempted to take second just to erase the possible force at second. Hoffman gets set and now backs off. McMillan with the winning run at third. Farrell at first, two outs, bottom of the eighth, tied at three. Heron with the 1-1. Hoffman grounds foul, first base side, 1-2. Casey a little ahead of that one. McMillan at third, Farrell is at first, two outs. We're in the bottom of the eighth. Both teams have scored a run this inning. We're tied at three. The first round of the Women's College World Series. This has been the best game of the four today in OKC. 1-2 on the way from Heron. Hoffman to third. McDowell to her knees. Has it. Throws to first in time. Hoffman's out. The inning's over. But the Huskers are still alive. They played a run. They do it on two hits. No errors and two runners left on base. on to the ninth. It'll be Kennedy, Davison, and Leho. 5, 6, and 7 in the order due to hit. 8 complete in Oklahoma City. Nebraska 3. Arkansas 3. 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
0: Nate Rohr back with you from Devon Park, Oklahoma City, Oklahoma. The studio engineer at the Acres Broadcast Center is Camden Cone. Top of the ninth, Nebraska 3, Arkansas 3. Both teams 3 runs, 7 hits, 1 error. The Razorbacks have left 4. Nebraska has stranded 6. It'll be Kennedy, Davison, and Rio due to hit here in the top of the ninth inning. The Cornhuskers trying to pick up their first win in the Women's College World Series since 2002. Dakota Kennedy comes on and re-enters to lead off here in the ninth. Jordy Fromm goes to work. Right-hander's first pitch. Kennedy takes high, 1-0. Jordy Fromm has thrown 107 pitches through 8 innings and allowed 7 hits and 3 runs. 1-0 to Kennedy. Righty to lefty. Jordy to the line. The one ball pitch. Kennedy takes a fastball outside corner, call to strike. We're even at 1. That pitch got up there at 68 miles an hour. So Fromm with plenty of endurance left. 1-1 to Kennedy. Davison due next. Jordy winds and deals. Kennedy takes a fastball just low over the outer part of the plate. Ball 2, 2-1. Hannah Kamenzind officially re-entered, by the way, after McMillan ran for her in the eighth. 2-1 the count. The pitch. And Kennedy didn't want to do it. They appealed a third. The ruling is she went around. Strike 2, 2-2. Hits even at 7. Errors even at 1. Runs even at 3. We're tied at 3. Top of the ninth. Kennedy leads off for Arkansas. Left-hand batter, wide open stance. Fromm to the wind, her 2-2 pitch. Kennedy swings and misses. She's down on strikes. Eight strikeouts tonight for Jordy. One gone in the top of the ninth. Carly Davison comes to the plate now. 0 for 3. She fouled to the catcher on a bunt. She's also struck out twice. Right-hand hitter against the righty Fromm.
15: Jordy's first one. Change up, taken down and in, ball one. Jordy has walked one and struck out eight. 1-0, the count with one out. Game tied at three, top of the ninth, the 1-0. And that's lifted into shallow center. Here comes Core, and she makes a running letter-high catch for the second out of the inning. Boy, I hope everybody at Oklahoma is taking a good, hard, long look at number 23. Between Saturday against OSU, 3-for-3, plus a diving catch. And then here tonight with a game-tying home run. Two outs, no one on. Rio, the batter, left-hand hitter. She swings and misses at the first one, strike one. Rio, 0-for-3. A ground out to short, a ground out to third, and a ground out to first. And if there was any doubt that Hannah Core could be a top-notch player for a national championship contending team, that had better be in the trash can right now. The pitch, swing and a miss by Rio, 0-2. Fromm has struck out eight. Base is empty, two outs. Game tied at three, top of the ninth. Fromm to the wind, her 0-2. Rio sprays a foul to the left, out of play, and it remains 0-2. In the Nebraska ninth, it'll be the bottom third of the order. Bland, Bacon, Lauren Kamensen, with Jordy Fromm due fourth if anyone reaches. Still 0-2 with two outs, and the base is empty. Fromm winds and deals. Rio sprays a foul again to the left of the plate and out of play, rolling up the screen. It remains 0-2. The ball caroms down to the roof of the Nebraska dugout. The roof of the dugout is just a printed tarp. About the only cheap part of this place. Still 0-2 and two outs. Righty to lefty. Fromm gets the sign. Brings home the 0-2. Riho, check swing on a pitch down and away from her. They appeal to first. The ruling, no swing. Ball one, 1-2. Base is empty, two outs. Game tied at three, top of the ninth. Jordy to the wind, her 1-2 pitch. Rio swings and misses. She's dead on strikes. And the Razorbacks are gone. 1-2-3 in the ninth. Fromm with 9 strikeouts. Can the Huskers get her one run? Bottom third of the order due to hit. Bland, Bacon, Lauren Kamensen. Jordy Fromm due fourth. To the bottom of the ninth. Huskers 3. Arkansas 3. 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
15: Bottom of the ninth inning, Nebraska 3, Arkansas 3. Bain is back in right field for the Razorbacks.
18: Number one is going back to right field.
15: And Wyckoff is back in left field where she started the game. Bottom third of the order due, but it's a potent bottom third of the order. You have Bland, who has two hits tonight. You have Bacon, who drove in a run with a ground out. And then you have Lauren Kamenzind, who is 0-for-3 tonight, but remember her last at-bat at Boland Stadium. The knockout blow and the 9-1 Mercy Rule win in Game 2 of the Super Regional. What a classic here in Oklahoma City. Nebraska 3, Arkansas 3, bottom of the ninth. The Razorbacks with a 2-0 lead in the second on the Wyckoff home run. Nebraska a pair of runs in the fourth. Arkansas, RBI single by McDowell in the top of the eighth. Hannah Core, game-tying home run, bottom of the eighth. And here we go, bottom of the ninth. Samantha Bland steps in against the righty, Robin Heron. The lefty delivers and misses upstairs, 1-0. By the way, final line on Burnham, or at least final line for now in four innings. She allowed three hits, one run was earned, walked no one, struck out one. Heron with a 1-0, and Bland lines this one to right field, but in and to her right is Bain to make the catch, one out. So Bland hit it hard to right, but Bain was able to come in and to her right and make the catch. One out in the bottom of the ninth. Now Bella Bacon, 0-for-3. Grounded to third her last time up. She drove in a run with a ground out to second. She also grounded to short. Game tied at 3. We're in the bottom of the ninth. One out, first one from Heron, and Bacon fouls straight back, strike 1-0-1. Oh, how the Huskers need somebody to reach ahead of Jordy Fromm. Alina Felix is in the on-deck circle. She'll hit for Lauren Kamenzind. Remember Felix with that pinch hit two-run single on Saturday. Now the pitch. Bacon takes a strike, hard of the plate at the belt, counted 0-2. Right-hand batter against the lefty, Heron. Base is empty, one out. The outfield shifted to the right against Bacon. Heron with the 0-2. And Bacon rolls a grounder to second, charging Davison. She has it, throws first in time, two gone. So Bacon grounds out to second, and with two outs, the batter will be Alina Felix. Felix, 6-for-12 on the year, 5 RBI. This is her 10th game. And Felix came up with that two-run single in the top of the fifth inning on Saturday against Oklahoma State. She'll hit for Kamenzind, who is 0-for-3. Alina, the senior out of Tucson, Arizona, Canyon del Oro High School. And the Huskers looking for the pot of gold here in the bottom of the ninth with the game tied at 3, Nebraska and Arkansas. At the very least, the Huskers want Felix to reach to bring Jordy Fromm to the plate. The wind by Heron. The first pitch, Felix takes a fastball down and in, 1-0. Outfield, shading to the left against Felix. Infield, playing her to pull off to the right. 1-0 the count. Heron lines and deals. Felix drives this one to right in, and to her left, though, is Bain to make the catch to end the inning. And so Nebraska is gone. 1-2-3 in the bottom of the ninth. On to the 10th. Wyckoff, Miller, and Johnson due to hit for the Razorbacks in the top of the 10th. 9 complete in Oklahoma City. Nebraska 3, Arkansas 3 on the Huskers Radio Network.
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15: We are in the top of the 10th inning, late at night in Oklahoma City. Nebraska 3, Arkansas 3. And the Razorbacks will send Wyckoff, Miller, and Johnson, 8-9-1 in the order, to the plate. Arkansas with a pair of runs in the second, a run in the eighth. Nebraska 2 in the fourth, and then Hannah Kaur laced the game-tying home run in the bottom of the eighth inning. Remember, the Huskers' last adventure to Oklahoma City was a 15-inning affair that Florida ultimately captured 9-8. I need to amend something I said earlier tonight. I said Arkansas was 0-1 in extra inning games. They're 0-1 in extra inning games in the NCAA tournament. This season, this is their first extra inning game. And here we go on to the 10th. Kaylee Wyckoff leads it off for Arkansas. Game tied at 3. First one on the way from Fromm. It's up and into Wyckoff, 1-0. They appeal to third on a check swing. She checked well in time, 1-0. Wyckoff clubbed the two-run home run to center all the way back in the second inning. She also popped to third and grounded to first. Jordy Fromm has thrown 123 pitches. Number 124 on the way. Wyckoff swings, lifts a fly ball, shallow right. Here comes Hoffman in into her left to make the catch for the first out of the top of the 10th. So Wyckoff with a weak fly out to right and with one out. The batter is Kennedy Miller. Miller 1-for-3. She reached on that little dunker single that got over Jordy Fromm's head to lead off the eighth. She's also struck out twice. One out, no one on here, top of the 10th. First one on the way. Miller takes down and in. It gets through Farrell and all the way back to the screen. But no consequence with no one on base, ball one. 3 runs, 7 hits, 1 error, 4 left for Arkansas. 3 runs, 7 hits, 1 error, 6 stranded for the Cornhuskers. Lauren Kamenzind has re-entered to play second base here in the 10th after she was pinch hit for. 1-0, the pitch fouled off. 1-1 to Miller. The winner of this game takes on Alabama Saturday night at 6, and boy, will they relish that full day of rest. The loser of this one has to turn around and play UCLA tomorrow night at 8:30. 1-1 the count. Fromm dangles the arm and delivers. Miller grounds to third. Bland lunges left, has it, and throws to first in time. Another good play for Sammy Bland. Two gone. Man, she's had to deal with a couple of rockets over there at third base, but she has grabbed them all. And now there are two outs, and the batter is Regan Johnson. Johnson is 1-for-4, an infield single to the left side all the way back in the first inning. Also a ground out to first, a line out to center. She reached on a fielder's choice and scored run 3 in the eighth. Tied at 3, top of the 10th, 2 out, no one on. Jordy with the first pitch. Johnson chops towards short. Kuzak charges, has it, throws on the run, close play. Not in time! Infield single, Regan Johnson. That is just blistering speed from Johnson. And an infield single with 2 outs for Arkansas's leadoff hitter. The Huskers are considering challenging. Rhonda Revelle speaking with the home plate umpire. The other question, it looked fairly clear that Johnson beat it out. As we see a replay, it looks as if she's safe. But the other relevant question here, was she out of the front of the box when she contacted that ball? So Nebraska is challenging safer out at first base. But I wonder if they could also get runner leaving or runner out of the front of the box or batter contacting it, contacting the ball out the front of the box. Because they're not going to get a reversal on safer out at first. There you go. So Johnson with her second hit of the night. She's at first with two outs. And now it'll be Brindley Bain coming to the plate. Bain 1-for-4 tonight. A ground out to the pitcher her last time up. Nebraska and Arkansas tied at 3, top of the 10th. Runner at first, two outs. First one to Bain. It's low and away. Farrell bobbled it, but kept it at her feet, so no advance, fortunately, by Johnson. Ball one. Runner at first with two outs, 1-0 the count. Johnson, 21 steals this year. Fromm with the 1-0, runner not going. Pitches low and away for a ball, it's 2-0. Bain has some power. 19 doubles this year. A double would score Johnson. Two balls, no strikes the count. Fromm brings it in. Bain fists a foul to the left. Strike one, 2-1. That was a big pitch there for Jordy to get back into this at bat. You do not want to face McDowell with two on and two outs. Game tied at 3, top of the 10th. Johnson at first with two outs. Fromm to the wind, her 2-1 pitch. Bain takes a fastball outside corner, called a strike, count at 2-2. Two balls, two strikes, the count. Fromm has struck out 9 tonight. The wind by Jordy. Her 2-2. Bain rolls a ground ball to Bacon at first. She has it behind the bag, takes it to the base in time, ahead of Bain for the third out of the inning. Now to the bottom of the 10th. From Core, Hannah Kamenzen, top of the order, due for Nebraska. A golden opportunity for the Huskers to walk off a win for the first time this year. Bottom of the 10th, Nebraska 3, Arkansas 3. 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

fed softball early in the morning in France. Much longer here, and we're going to be in the morning in Oklahoma City. Bottom of the 10th, Nebraska 3, Arkansas 3. And the top of the order due to hit for Nebraska from Core and Hannah Kamenzen. Robin Heron has come out of the bullpen and retired 5 out of 6 batters after the Hannah Kamenzen double that seemingly brought this game to the brink. And it starts with the National Player of the Year, Jordy Fromm. 1-for-4 tonight, single to left, back in the first. Since a foul out to third, a ground out to third, and a line out to third. Right-hand batter against the lefty, Robin Heron. Outfield, shades her to pull. The first pitch from the lefty, Heron. It's a fastball just over the outside corner at the belt. Called a strike, 0-1. This will be Heron's 75th pitch of the night. 0-1 the count. Heron deals. And that's way too high. Ball one to Fromm, 1-1. Nebraska 3, Arkansas 3. We're in the bottom of the 10th. The fourth game of four tonight in Oklahoma City. Time called. Perhaps some issues with Arkansas's pitch calling technology. Hold everything. It's actually Miller with some eye black or something in her eye. Of course, if you're a catcher, you want to be able to see the ball. So Miller is in the dugout trying to get some debris out of her left eye. The athletic trainer for the Razorbacks is trying to get that, whatever that is, out of the eye. She continues to blink. Might be an issue with something under a contact lens. The crowd has thinned some, as you would expect. But those that are still here are hanging on by the edge of their seat. As they continue to work on Miller's left eye. She is going back down further into the Arkansas dugout. They have rinsed it a little. And the longer this delay goes, the more advantageous you would think it is for Nebraska, in that Heron is having to stand out there in the circle. All eyes on her while her catcher tries to fix her left contact lens. Nebraska was trailing 3-2 into the bottom of the eighth, and then Hannah Kaur lined a home run to center to tie the game. Now Miller, the catcher, is ready to resume her work behind the plate. Nebraska 3, Arkansas 3, bottom of the 10th. Fromm leading off, 1-1 the count to Jordy. Heron, the left-hander, winds and deals. Upstairs to Fromm, it's 2-1. So a hitter's count for Nebraska's pitcher and All-American. 2-1, Heron winds and deals. Fromm grounds to first, right at Bell, who takes it to the bag in time, one away. Fromm grounded it right at the first baseman, Bell, who was only a step off the line. And retired Fromm with ease, one out in the bottom of the 10th. But here's Hannah Kaur. She's the reason we're still here. She lined a home run to center to tie the game her last time up. 1-for-3 tonight. Heron, the lefty, delivers. And Kaur takes just over the outside corner. Call to strike. It's 0-1. Nebraska 3, Arkansas 3, bottom of the 10th. One out. No one on. Outfield swung to the right against Kaur. The line by Heron, her 0-1. That's up and in. It hit Kaur in the face mask. And Hannah Kaur heads down to first with the winning run. So Hannah Kaur hit by the

pitch, it came up and in. And now the possible winning run is on at first. And with one of Nebraska's fastest players. So we got a look at the replay. That did not get her face mask, but rather the elbow guard right up near there. Runner at first, one out. Hannah Cammons in the batter. Heron's first one in the dirt. It got past the catcher, back to the screen. Toward a second and rounding. She's on at second with a winning run. Wild pitch that Miller could not stop. It's 1-0 to Hannah Cammons, and she's 1-for-4 tonight. Double to center her last time up. Heron the lefty with a 1-0. Hannah swings, lines to left, over to her left, Wyckoff to make the catch for the second out of the inning. Two gone, and now it's Ava Kuzak. Ava is 0-for-4 tonight, a ground out to Short her last time up after a couple of ground outs to the pitcher and a fly out to right. Nebraska 3, Arkansas 3, bottom of the 10th. Core with the winning run at second and 2 outs. The lefty Heron winds and deals the first one. Kuzak takes low and away, 1-0. Outfield playing Kuzak toward right. Infield to the right as well. Heron to the wine, her one ball pitch. Ava swings and drives this one to center. Johnson going back. It's gone. It's gone. Huskers win. Huskers win. Huskers win. Huskers win. 5-3 on the Kuzak two-run.

0: The joyous gathering around home plate. Ava Kuzak with a two-run home run to center to win it in the 10th. Ava Kuzak hits it out of here, and Nebraska wins in the first round of the Women's College World Series against Arkansas. 5-3 the final. And now the teams congratulating each other. That was a tremendous, tremendous battle. Two of the best teams in college softball exchanging blows. And it's Ava Kuzak in her first Women's College World Series game who is the hero and sends Nebraska to the winner's bracket tomorrow, or rather Saturday. And as the Huskers return to their third base side dugout, you hear the Nebraska fans, and they are chanting along with the Huskers. Nebraska 5, Arkansas 3. Our happy post game begins in a minute. You betcha. 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
0: Infield to the right as well. Heron to the wine, her one ball pitch. Ava swings and drives this one to center. Johnson going back. It's gone. It's gone. Huskers win. Huskers win. Huskers win. Huskers win. 5-3 on the Kuzak two-run home run. And Ava Kuzak just finished her interview with a TV folks. She skips over to the gathered Huskers in front of the third base side dugout. And in this year of so many happy firsts, so many joyous first time in however many long years, how about another one? How about another one? This is Nebraska's first win in the Women's College World Series in 24 years. Nebraska's last WCWS victory came in the elimination bracket in 2002, a 1-0 winner over Michigan. I'll bet that one was exciting. I'll bet that one wasn't near as exciting as this one. Holy cow. Two great teams doing battle. Two very evenly matched teams. They told us throughout that these two teams were basically equal. Well, we just played a 10-inning game, so yeah, I'd say they're equal. And this one belongs to the Big Red. Nebraska 5, Arkansas 3, a 10-inning victory for the Cornhuskers. And along with everything else, Jordy Fromm pitches a career-long 10 innings for Nebraska. Wow. Now Ava Kuzak hopping down the left field line, hyping up the crowd. Got a feeling she's going to have a tough time getting to sleep tonight. Got a feeling everybody is, huh? Wow. Nebraska's first Women's College World Series win in 24 years. And buddy, it was worth the wait. 5-3 Nebraska, the final in 10. Huskers, by the way, 1-1 in extra inning games this year. That's their first walk-off win this year. And the Huskers improved to 4-4 in extra inning games on the season. Or 4-4 in one-run games on the season, pardon me. And Arkansas falls to 4-3 in one-run games with a loss here tonight. Wow. Please stick around. Josh Hilkeman will be a lot more sensible than I am right now with our post-game coverage, and make sure to keep an eye on social media. Jessica Cootie will be chatting with Husker players and coaches, getting their reaction after this one, chatting with fans, chatting with everybody. Whoa, buddy. What a game. What a game. All right. Arkansas, 2 runs, top of the second. Nebraska, 2, bottom of the fourth. Both teams scored a run in the eighth. Hannah Kaur with a game-tying home run, bottom of the eighth inning. And then the bottom of the tenth, Ava Kuzak, the 2-run home run to win it for the Cornhuskers. Totals on the game. Arkansas, 3 runs, 8 hits, 1 error, they left 5. Nebraska, 5 runs, 8 hits, 1 error, they left 6. Jordy Fromm, winning pitcher. Warrior out there for the Cornhuskers. 10 innings pitched, allowed 8 hits, 3 runs, all earned, 1 walk, 9 strikeouts, 133 pitches. Fromm is now 22-4 on the year. And she has won her last 13 decisions. The loss to Robin Heron. She throws 5 2/3 innings, including 2 1/3 out of the bullpen. She surrenders a total of 5 hits, 4 runs, all earned, walk 2, and struck out 1. Leading hitters in the game for Arkansas, you have Kaylee Wyckoff, 1-for-4, the 2-run homer back in the second inning. And Reagan Johnson had a pair of hits for Arkansas. For the Cornhuskers, yeah, there were hitters with more hits than Ava Kuzak. You had Samantha Bland, 2-for-4 with an RBI. You had Hannah Kaur with her 7th home run of the year, a solo shot to center in the 8th. But Ava Kuzak just sent everybody home happy and pushed the Huskers into the winner's bracket matchup Saturday night against Alabama. I have called 989 Nebraska softball games in my career. If they get any better than that, I don't know that I'll be able to stand it. Final score, 5-3, Huskers defeat Arkansas. The Huskers advance into the winner's bracket semifinal. Nebraska will take on Alabama Saturday night at 6. We'll have pregame coverage beginning at 5:30 on the Huskers radio network. The Cornhuskers now 52-6 on the year, winners of 27 in a row, and 41 out of the last 42. Meanwhile, Arkansas will be playing for their season tomorrow night at 8:30. They'll take on UCLA. Well, that's all I've got on this one. Thanks to Paige Trutna, the SID for softball, for her assistance in preparing for and delivering this broadcast. And thanks to our studio engineer for this one, Camden Cohn, back in the Acres Broadcast Center. Nate Rohr saying good night from Devon Park in Oklahoma City, Oklahoma. Now we send it to the Acres Broadcast Center on the north side of Memorial Stadium. Josh Hilkeman, take it away. Try and make sense of that one, anybody?
4: All right, thanks, Nate. Welcome inside the Acres Broadcast Center following that thrilling 5-3 win for Nebraska in 10 innings. Well, let's jump into the highlights, and there were plenty of them. Round one of the Women's College World Series at Devon Park in Oklahoma City, Nebraska, and Arkansas. Razorbacks led off the game with an infield single, but Jordy Fromm worked her magic in the circle to retire three straight and keep Arkansas off the board. Nebraska followed suit in the bottom of the first. Fromm singled to lead things off, but she was stranded. Dakota Kennedy led off the top of the second with a single, and she moved to second on an error by Hannah Kaur in center field. Fromm looked as though she had worked out of the jam once again, though, after she set down the next two hitters, but with two out and Kennedy at second, Kaylee Wyckoff had other ideas.
0: The 1-0, and Wyckoff laces this one to center and deep. Kaur all the way back to the wall, but it's gone. A two-run home run for Kaylee Wyckoff, and Arkansas with a 2-0 lead in the second.
4: So Arkansas with the first blow, 2-0 Razorbacks in the second. The Big Red threatened in the bottom of the second with a Jesse Farrell walk and a Samantha Bland single, but they could not capitalize. After giving up two runs in the second inning, Jordy Fromm looked for a shutdown inning as she pitched in the third.
0: 1-0 to McDowell, who grounded to third her first time up. Fromm brings in the 1-0. McDowell lines to third. Diving to her left is Bland, and she makes a phenomenal catch. Oh, my, what a play by Sammy to deny McDowell of a double and end the inning. Whoa.
4: Well, as you could hear there, that brought some life to the Husker dugout and to the Husker crowd in the stands in OKC. But Nebraska wasn't able to turn that momentum into runs in the bottom of the third. However, Fromm continued to hold Arkansas at bay in the top of the fourth. Farrell looked to spark NU in the bottom of the frame as she singled with one out and advanced to second on a throwing error by the center fielder. Casey Hoffman reached on an infield single to put runners at the corners with one out for Samantha Bland.
0: Now the pitch, and Blaine lines through the right side for a hit. Farrell scores. Williams around second, on her way to third. The throw skips in late. It's an RBI signal to right for Bland, and the Huskers are on the board. 2-1 Arkansas in the bottom of the fourth.
4: Nebraska cutting the deficit to one. Then it was Bella Bacon at the dish looking to even things up.
0: 1-2 the count, one out. Runners second and third. Infield drawn in. The pitch from Heron, and it's grounded by Bacon towards second. The run will score. The throw to first is in time. This game is tied at two. Ground out to second by Bacon. She did her job well.
4: All knotted up at two, and that was all the Huskers would get in the fourth, but it was a brand new ball game as we headed to the fifth. And Jordy Fromm did everything in her power to keep the positive vibes in her dugout.
0: Jordy into the wind. Her 1-2. Swing and a miss by Miller. She's down on strikes. Fromm has retired 10 in a row.
4: Six strikeouts at that point for Fromm, and with the score still 2-2 in the sixth, she helped herself through a tough situation.
0: Fromm to the wind, her 0-1. McDowell rolls the grounder back to the pitcher. Fromm has it, fires the second for one. Cammons into first. Hit time! Double play! And just like that, the Huskers get out of the jam!
4: Slick turn by the Huskers, and the game remained tied at two going to the bottom of the sixth. But NU couldn't score in the sixth, and neither team would play to run in the seventh. So we headed to extra innings. Arkansas put their leadoff runner on in the eighth, and that runner was at second with two outs with Ella McDowell at the plate for the Razorbacks.
0: Fromm with a 2-0. McDowell lines toward third. It's over Bland and in a shallow left for a hit. Johnson scores. Arkansas leads 3-2.
4: Off the glove of Bland, and a tough blow for the Big Red there. But Fromm was able to get out of the inning without any further damage. So 3-2 going to the bottom of the eighth. Fromm did lead off the bottom of the eighth inning, but she lined out to third. And Nebraska was down to their last two outs. Then Anna Kaur dug in.
0: Arkansas 3-2, bottom of the eighth, one out. The batter is Hannah Kaur in the first pitch. Core swings and drives this one to center and deep, and it is gone! It's gone! And this game is tied at three!
4: Brand new ball game. NU was not satisfied, though. Hannah Kamens and doubled, and she moved to third on a ground out by Ava Cusack. The Razorbacks then intentionally walked Jesse Farrell to put runners at the corners for Casey Hoffman, but she grounded out to end the threat. Neither team could score in the ninth. Jordy Fromm worked around a one-out single in the top of the 10th, and Nebraska came to the plate in the bottom of the frame. Hannah Core was hit by a pitch with one out. Hannah Kamens and lined out, leaving it all up to Ava Cusack.
0: Infield to the right as well. Heron to the line, her one ball pitch. Ava swings and drives this one to center. Johnson goes!

0: two-run home run!
1: Wow, a walk-off home run in the 10th. The first win for Nebraska at the Women's College World Series since 2002. And before we wrap things up, let's take a check at the Nebraska Lottery scoreboard and look ahead for what's coming up for Husker softball this weekend. So earlier today at the Women's College World Series, it was Mississippi State run-ruling Texas Tech 8-0 in five innings. Tennessee downed Texas 6-3. The Volunteers jumped out to a 3-0 lead in the second on an Elson Morrison 3-run homer, and then they held on. They advanced to the winner's bracket game on Saturday to face Texas Tech. In the elimination game tomorrow on the top side of the bracket, it'll be Texas and Mississippi State. That game at 6 o'clock Central Time. Earlier this evening, Alabama rallied to beat UCLA 6-3. The Bruins led it 3-1 going to the bottom of the fifth, but the Crimson Tide scored two in the fifth, and then Brooke Wells hit a three-run homer in the sixth to put Alabama into the winner's bracket game. So on the other side, in the other elimination game, it'll be UCLA and Arkansas at 8:30. And of course, Nebraska winning tonight 5-3 in 10 innings. The Huskers will be back in action on Saturday, and they will take on Alabama. First pitch at 6 o'clock Central Time, pregame at 5:30 right here on the Huskers Radio Network. My thanks to Nate Rohr in Oklahoma City and to Camden Cone and Christopher Sullivan Diaz here in the studio. And my thanks to all of you for listening. I'm Josh Hilkeman. Have a great night.
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It's turned on a deep right field, and Case Sanderson, no doubt about it, walks it off. And the Huskers win on the Big Ten opener.

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1: Nebraska Cornhuskers softball is on the air. Live from Bolin Stadium, Ronda Revelle Field in Lincoln, Nebraska. It's game one of the Super Regional featuring the 15th ranked 41-15 Oklahoma State Cowgirls against the top ranked Big Ten champion 49-6 Nebraska Cornhuskers. She leads off for Oklahoma State. Ryanander Fromm to the wind. Her 1-2 pitch. Tim swings and misses. She's down on strikes. One up, one down by a strikeout.
2: I don't feel like we have to keep them ready. They are ready. I mean, that's kind of been one of our mantras this whole year is don't get ready, be ready. And they've done a really nice job of it.
1: 1-0 to Farrell. Nalen delivers. Farrell swings and drives it. Left field and deep. Tim all the way back. And it's gone! Home run, Jesse Farrell! Farrell drives it over the fence to the right of the left field scoreboard. Her 17th home run of the year. Nebraska 3, Oklahoma State nothing.
2: What I know about this offense is that they all take a lot of pride in being the best they can for this team.
1: Just a little old hit here would likely score two. The infield end for the play at the plate. Righty to righty. Malin's first one. And Farrell grounds it back up in the middle. Base hit to center. Kamenzen scores. Kuzak around third. The throw skips away from the catcher, Snidemiller. So Kuzak scores. It is 5-0 Nebraska. Malin with a 1-1. Land swings and lifts the fly ball to right. Backing up Hoffman to the wall. It's off the wall and down for a hit. Farrell digging for third as Bland dives into second safely with a double. And Ruby Malin is on the ropes and Nebraska might have just knocked her out of this game. Land at third, one out. 1-1 on the way from Crandall. Some light rain starts here. The pitch. And Bacon grounds toward first, taken by the second baseman. The only play to first. They retire Bacon, but Bland scores. And it is now 7-0 Nebraska in the third.
2: You get to this point in the season, and the cliche of pitching and defense really do win you championships. And then when your offense can create some distance and some separation, it just allows you to breathe a little bit.
1: From to the wind. Her 0-2. McDonald takes over the outside corner. Called strike three. Down goes McDonald. One out in the fourth.
3: It was loud. It was fun. You could definitely feel big moments building with the crowd.
1: 1-2 the count with two outs. 7-0 Nebraska. Top of the fourth. Jordy's 1-2. Hoffman swings and misses. Strike three. And Fromm sits down Oklahoma State. 1-2-3 on 11 pitches. Two on, one out. 1-1 to Jones. Jordy lines and deals. Jones grounds toward short. Kuzak to her left has it. Feeds Kamenzen that second ball on the turn to first. Hit time. Double play. And Nebraska has won game one of the Super Regional in Lincoln. They hammer Oklahoma State 8-1. And now the Cornhuskers are one win away from the Women's College World Series.
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4: Good afternoon. Hawksfield, Haymarket Park. Ben McLaughlin joined again by my broadcast partner, Nick Handley. And the Huskers remain perfect at home, 10-0 here in 2026. And they look to take the series against the Indiana Hoosiers on a sunny but very windy day here at Hawksfield. Newbeck's pitch. Breaking ball hit hard in the air to center. Wynn's going to knock it down. Over to the right is Decker to glove it. Two runners are going to tag up. Cheater's going to score. Sanderson to third. Kitchens with two strikes delivers. And Nebraska adds another one here early. It's 2-0.
5: Yasa winds and deals. Call strike three. Gets his fifth punch out.
6: Yeah, I thought he was dominant. I mean, he was on his way to six shutout innings, and, you know, I thought he was outstanding.
5: The 0-2. Swing and a miss. Carson Yasa with seven strikeouts. And that will retire the side in the fourth.
7: The 1-1.
5: And he goes that way through the left side, just off the glove of Noto. That will score Stokes. And the runners will hold there. An RBI single by Case Sanderson. It's now 4-0, Nebraska.
4: Yasa's 1-2. Half-hearted swing and a miss. He went around. Jeter going to fire to first. That completes the strikeout. 9 on the afternoon. Furuyasa is in complete control through 5.
7: Here Worthley grounds this one over to third. Plays it off of Will Moore. This is going to score. Drew Grigo, the throw to the plate is offline, and the Huskers do get a run.
6: If you continue to set up a ton of innings, there are going to be disappointing moments in the game where you don't drive runs in. But you just got to keep setting up innings and make the opposing team continue to make pressure pitches. And finally, the dam broke there. And that's just us continuing to just trust and have faith and be committed and together to go finish that thing off offensively.
5: This ball is turned on to deep left field. Dylan Carey sees it go back, way back, out of here. There's the shot we've been looking for. Dylan Carey with a 3-run bomb. And Nebraska has finally broken it open. It's now 10-4, Big Red.
7: The 0-1 pitch.
5: This ball is ripped into right field. That's going to score. Nunez easily. Buck will follow. The throw is cut off. 2 more for Nebraska. It's now 12-4, Huskers.
4: Bender takes a moment. Now he's ready to work on 2-2. Holds at the letters. And the pitch. Fly ball, right field. Wynn's going to knock it down. It's Grigo and Stokes that converge. Rhett Stokes calls it and makes the catch. And the Huskers have won their third Big Ten series as they take down Indiana and improve to 11-0 at home as they take down IU today, a final of 12-7.
6: Got a chance to finish off a 4-0 week, so I need to come out, and they're going to have a heightened focus on their end of it, so we need to make sure that we match that.
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8: Nebraska Cornhusker softball is on the air, live from Bullen Stadium, Ronda Revelle Field in Lincoln, Nebraska. It's game 2 of the Lincoln Super Regional, featuring the 41-16, 15th-ranked Oklahoma State Cowgirls against the top-ranked 50-6 Nebraska Cornhuskers.
1: Jensen with the wind, her 3-2. Hoffman didn't want to do it, but went most of the way around on a rise ball for strike 3. And that is a critical second out, a strikeout for Jensen. And there are 2 out here on the bottom of the first of a scoreless game.
9: We bought in from day one, and we knew what our goal was from day one. And in this game, too, I mean, it just took all the fear out of it, and we were able to play, and it was just amazing, and I'm so proud of it.
1: Rahm at first, going out, the 2-2 from Malin. Core grounds it through the left side for a hit, and it's rolling all the way to the wall. Rahm around third. She's going to try and score. Jones over the plate, skips in late. Core is into third after the RBI double, and this game is tied at 1.
8: Core, terrific speed at third. Nobody out. 2-1 the count. Infield drawn in. Malin brings it in, and Camison swings and drives it. Right field and deep, up and back, right at the wall. She makes the catch. Four tags at third. She comes in to score, and Nebraska takes the lead. 2-1 in the third.
1: 2-2 the count with 2 outs. Jensen brings it in. Davis swings and misses. She's down on strikes. 6 strikeouts for Jensen, and the Cowgirls go 1-2-3 in the third.
8: The 0-2 line by McDonald, left center, coming on Hoffman. She dives! What a catch by Hannah Carr! What a catch by Hannah Carr! Carr reaching to her right, dove and stole a double from Lexi McDonald.
1: 2-0 to count the pitch. Hannah swings, lifts this one.
8: Left center and deep. All the way back goes Warsop to the wall. It's gone! It's gone! Hannah Carr with a home. 3-1 Nebraska in the fifth.
10: That's the thing that we talked about before we even came out of the locker room, was try to get ourselves to that last little bit of the game, and we have a lead, and how the crowd's going to be going crazy, and how we need to, you guys know what I'm going to say, stay in the moment, be present, win this pitch.
1: Felix grounds it through the right

0: to 6-1. So now a pair in scoring position, second and third, two outs, already four runs in this inning. And the 1-0, and Camerton drives it, deep left field, all the way back, and gone! It's gone! Take a ride on that one, all the way to Oklahoma City! Nebraska leads it! 9-1! Fromm with a 2-2. Jones swings and misses strike three! And the Huskers are one out away from the Women's College World Series! Nebraska 9, Oklahoma State 1, bottom of the fifth. Runner at first, two outs, Jordy Fromm. With a 1-2. Godwin swings, and they appeal to first, they rule, she went around! Strike three! And Nebraska is going to the Women's World Series in 2026.
1: Yeah, I mean, this is what we've been working for all my 4 years, so to finally make it there is a dream come true, but it's not done yet, and that's not where it's gonna end.
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3: Good evening from the plains of Auburn, Alabama. The Cornhuskers have traveled south into the east to battle the seventh-ranked Auburn Tigers on what's sure to be an electric atmosphere here tonight, game one of three between the Cornhuskers and the Tigers. Glad you've dialed us up here on the Huskers Radio Network, and we're glad to bring you another edition of Cornhusker Baseball.
4: The things that we talk about and place importance on have nothing to do with statistics or individual glory or anything of the sort. It's can we play with some toughness and can we play together?
3: 2-2 on Bingaman. A pitch from Horn. Fastball, strike three called. Paints the outside corner with a brush. Third strikeout for Ty.
5: First pitch. Swing and a high fly ball left field. Terrell goes back to the high wall, and that's off the 30-foot wall. Rounding third, coming in to score is Sanderson. An RBI double for Cole Kitchens. And the Huskers on the board here in the top of the fourth inning. Another payoff with two gone runner at third. Here it is. Swing and a hot shot. Deep left field. Terrell goes back. Track. Wall. This one is off the wall. The deep triangle in left center field. Chesky's into second with a ribby double. And the Huskers right back in it. It's now 4-2 here in the top of the fourth inning.
3: Three balls, two strikes. Here's the pitch of the game right here in the eighth inning. Brewer to the belt. Here's the 3-2. That swing and drill to left field, twisting away from Terrell. It bangs off the base of the wall. One run scores. Sanderson right behind Moyer. A two-run double for Dylan Carey. And the Huskers are back within a run here in the eighth. Brewers 0-1 to Kitchens. Cole swings and sprays one down the right field line, tailing away from the right fielder. And it is a fair ball down into the corner. The Huskers are going to tie it up as Overbeek scores. Carey to third on the RBI double from Kitchens, his second of the night. And the Huskers have squared things up at five apiece here at Auburn, Alabama.
4: Yeah, to overcome the early four-run deficit, gritty beats pretty, right? I mean, it wasn't the most aesthetically pleasing baseball game, but I'm proud of our guys' grit.
3: Unger comes set. A breath. Here's the pitch. Swing and a miss! Struck him out to end the eighth, and the Tigers leave the go-ahead run in scoring position.
5: That's the ready. 1-2. Swing and a line drive, base hit left field. Dylan Carey does it again, RBI single. Oh, that's cold-blooded. 6-5 in the 10th.
3: It's flown out, ribby double and grounded out to third. Also reached on a fielder's choice. Next to him.
4: Oh, that's a deep drive. Left field, off into the Auburn Knight. It's gone. Three-run bomb from Chesky. It's now 9-5, and perhaps the dagger in the 10th.
6: I think everybody in the circle, everybody in our locker room, our clubhouse, our family, they know, you know, what we have, and just keep fighting, and, you know, each day is an opportunity for them to go out and put their best foot forward to be a tough team, because that's really what we want to be.
5: Fenders first. High pop fly, right side of the infield. Who's got it? It's Stokes, makes the catch!

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1: Live from the Eddie Seymour Complex in Clearwater, Florida, it's the top-ranked 11-0 Texas Tech Red Raiders against the 11th-ranked 5-4 Nebraska Cornhuskers. Another 3-2 on the way from Jensen with two outs and a runner at second. Here it is. Terry takes over the inside corner. Called strike three. Down goes Terry, and down go the Red Raiders. Terry couldn't believe it. Farrell lined to left her first time up. Pitch. Farrell swings and drives this one. Center field and deep, and it is gone! Two-run home run, Jesse Farrell! And this game is tied at two! Farrell attacked the first pitch and hammered it off of the camera position, just to the left of straightaway center. And Nebraska has tied this game at two. Nebraska trying to take down number one for the second time in 2 weeks. The pitch, and it's lined by four through the left side for a hit. Carter around third. She's going to try and score. Holloman's throw to the plate. It's late, and the Huskers have the lead. Four over around second. They throw on her. She's back in safely. It's an RBI single to left field for Hannah Kaur, and Nebraska leads 3-2. From the right-hander, gets the sign. And her 3-2 pitch. Padel swings and misses, and she's down on strikes. And Fromm comes out of the bullpen and sits down Texas Tech 1-2-3. 1-2 the count. Fromm to the line. She delivers. Quiroga swings and misses. She's down on strikes. Fromm rips off the mask and yells toward the plate in celebration. Fromm has retired six in a row since coming out of the bullpen. Right now, Nebraska leads number one, Texas Tech, 3-2, top of the seventh. The 1-2, Spearman swings and misses on a pitch in the dirt for strike three. One out in the top of the seventh. 3-2, Nebraska over Texas Tech, top of the seventh. Fromm to the line. Her 2-2. Terry takes over the outside corner. Called strike three. Down goes Terry. Down goes Tech, and the Huskers have taken

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1: When the schedules are released, there are always a few series that you circle. This one had our attention from the get-go. It's Nebraska and nationally ranked USC, 12th in the country, bringing in one of the best pitching staffs in college baseball to Hawks Field at Haymarket Park.
2: How many ever innings, how many ever outs they tell us we have, that's how long we have to play. There's no clock in baseball. And, you know, I think just the way the game ended, I told the team, it's the ultimate embodiment of what these guys are all about.
1: The 1-1 popped up again. Shallow right, backpedaling a few steps, Sanderson, and a catch, and a 1-2-3 for Jalen Worsley, who's been spectacular in relief here tonight.
3: This ball turned on the left field. That's going to get down. As Case Sanderson will round second on his way to third. Lance Harvell going to wind him home. And there you go. An RBI double. The throw to home is not in time. What an at-bat for Jet Buck. And boy, did Nebraska need that.
4: Edwards set the 1-2.
3: This ball ripped into left center field. That's down for a hit. Jet Buck is going to score. And digging for second is Grigo. The throw is cut off. An RBI double by the freshman, and there you go. Drew Grigo coming through again.
2: The front half of that game couldn't have gotten much worse, but we've been in those positions before, and the more you do it and the more you come back, the more you believe. And these guys have an awful lot of belief.
1: The 1-0. Breaking ball, swing and a drive. Deep right center. Stickney back to the track. It is gone. A three-run blast off the bat of Joshua Overbeek. And Nebraska is right back in it. USC's closer comes set. The 0-2 pitch. Breaking ball hit hard to left. Backing up is Lamb to the track. He makes the catch right at the warning track. Sanderson will tag. And we've got a 7-6 game here in Lincoln. Troy takes a deep breath. He comes set. Here's the 1-2. And the dart kicks away from the catcher. Carey's going to score. Freeman, a big turn, headed for third. The throw is out at third. Husker's going to challenge. There was a swing move by Freeman to try to take third base. No matter how this finishes, this game is not over. The Huskers have tied it on the wild pitch.
4: The 1-2 coming.
3: Swing and a miss. Chase Sean letting it out. Good morning, good afternoon, good night.
2: You know, Mac Moyer's leading the world in hits, and, you know, we ask him to lay down a sacrifice bunt, and he doesn't just do that, but puts down a beautiful bunt, puts pressure on him, and before you know it, we win the game.
3: The pitch. Bunt's put down in front of the plate. This is a really good bunt. The throw to first gets away, and now coming around third is Stokes. He will score! Nebraska walks off USC! The Huskers win it! The Huskers win it!
2: A heavyweight fight tonight. We got a quick turnaround tomorrow. You know, the heavyweight match, the bout is not over. I mean, we're just starting. It's round one, and we got it on the right side of that one, and we just need to come out tomorrow and compete as hard as we can until as long as we can.
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5: Nebraska Cornhuskers softball is on the air. It's the championship game of the 2026 Big Ten softball tournament featuring the sixth-ranked 47-7 UCLA Bruins against the second-ranked Big Ten champion 45-6 Nebraska Cornhuskers.
4: Fromm to the wine, the 1-2. Woolery swings and lines it to right. Hoffman over to her left. Now backs up, reaches up, and makes the catch up against the wall to end the inning.
6: You can't really focus on their offense and try to compare their offense to our offense or their pitching to our pitching. We just got to go out and perform our best. We got to play with an attack mentality. It's like, if we're going to run this race, let's run it to win.
4: And another 3-2 on the way.
3: Change up, swatted by Kevinson into center for a hit. Williams scores. Pineda has scored, and this game is tied at 2. Now the runner trying to score Carr, and she comes in. Carr scores. 3-2 Nebraska. Oh, baby. How about a little ball don't lie, huh, UCLA?
4: 2-2 on the way from Fromm. Rounded toward third. Bland in and to her left. She has it and throws the throw just in time to get Barry and end the inning. A nine pitch. 1-2 3, top of the 4th. Tinsley with another 2-2 pitch. Hoffman swings, drives it down the right field line. If it's fair, it's gone. It's gone! 2-run home run, Casey Hoffman! 5-2 Nebraska! And after Hoffman got hurt her last at bat, she hurts the Bruins right back. Pitch from Tinsley. Kuzak swings and blasts it. Left field and deep. And it is gone! Home run, Ava Kuzak. Her 14th of the year. 6-2 Nebraska in the 6th. Kamenzen back in. Tinsley with a first pitch. Kamenzen grounds toward third. Right at Alejandre, who has it, throws low to first. Not scooped by Woolery. McMillan scores. Bland way off at third. The throw is not in time to get her. And it's now 7-2 Nebraska in the bottom of the 6th.
6: You know, Jordy just was Shorty. She just got tougher as they went. And what I really enjoyed, you know, because I call her pitches, I really enjoyed, like, you could see a look in her eye. It was a determined competitor, but it was also very calm and peaceful. And I love that.
4: Rom brings it in. Berry takes at the knees. Called strike 3. The 7th strikeout of the game for Rom. And there are 2 out in the top of the 7th. 1-2 with 2 outs. And the base is empty. Nebraska leads UCLA

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1: Good almost midnight to you from downtown Omaha, Charles Schwab Field. It's going to be 6 hours later than scheduled here at the Chuck as Nebraska and Michigan get ready to go toe-to-toe in the Big Ten quarterfinals. Majunas gathers at the belt. The first pitch to Sandy. Swings and rips one. Pass the first baseman down the line. Extra bases. Worthley burning around third. He's windmilling carry around third. Sanderson headed for third. It's a two-run triple for Case Sanderson. And Nebraska with a monster swing here early. It's 2-0 Cornhuskers.
2: I mean, our guys are up there watching this game, the game before us, every single pitch. I mean, they don't care who wins the game. They just want the game to be over so we can get out there and play baseball. And it was like a tidal wave, a rush of adrenaline coming out of the locker room upstairs when that game finished with, 15 seconds to spare. But, we set the tone very, very well. I thought Yasa was awesome.
1: Austin Fort gathers himself one more time. Yasa ready to go. Here's the pitch. Swing and a miss. Strike three. Yasa's first strikeout puts a lid on the Wolverines' second.
3: Brett Stokes steps out, takes a deep breath, digs back into the batter's box. Bar set at the letters. He offers a 3-1. Ball ripped through the left side. That's in there for a single. Scoring is Sanderson. Now Grego being waved home. The throw. Cut off. Nebraska gets the two back. And now taking off his puck to third. He's safe. Now on his way to second. Brett Stokes puts himself in scoring position. Comes through in the clutch. And the Huskers lead 4-2.
4: The 1-2.
3: Swing and a miss. Carson Yasa, nasty slider. Gets punch out number 7 and gets out of the frame unscathed.
2: Sandy was outstanding all night long. I mean, he took some really great swings, really sparked us in that first inning.
3: Bar said the letters of 2-1. This one turned on into right center field. This is down. That's going to score Stokes easy. Worthley on his way to third. Now he's going to be waved home. The throw will be cut off. The throw to the plate. Now it's time. Sanderson, what can't you do tonight?
1: Two balls, two strikes, two outs, the pitch.
5: Call strike three. Fastball inside corner. And Horn caps the top of the eighth and hammers down a 0 to keep the Huskers ahead.
2: Bullpen was outstanding. Ty made some really big pitches and a couple of really nice plays there in the ninth inning by Moyer.
1: Now a deep breath. The 3-2 pitch. Line drive into center. Moyer comes in a few steps. He lays out and makes a headlong dive into center field for out number 2. Oh, the Huskers are throwing the leather around here in the ninth. Unger takes a deep breath. Brings it in. Line drive into center. Moyer charging in and to his right. Makes a running catch. And Nebraska has a semifinal Saturday in front of them. Make it 10 in a row in the Big Ten tournament. Case Sanderson with his hands all over this game. The defense finishes it in the ninth. Another Jay Sean Unger save. We'll see you later today in the semifinals. Nebraska knocks off Michigan. A final of 6-4.
2: Luckily, we do get to sleep in. And, you know, again, we get to play baseball tomorrow. I mean, that was not a given, you know, going into the day today. We get to play baseball tomorrow. Our guys will be ready.
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1: Big Ten baseball is upon us. The Huskers open Big Ten conference play here at home this weekend as they welcome in from East Lansing, the Michigan State Spartans. Donovan holds at the belt, the 1-2. Nunez swings and rips one. That's into right field for a base hit. Lance Harvell's going to windmill Buck around third. The throw is going to be cut off. Scoring on the play is Buck. Nunez caught between first and second in a rundown. But it's an RBI single for Nunez, and the Huskers get on the board first on the RBI hit. It's 1-0 Big Red.
3: 1-1 pitch. Ground ball over to Dylan Carey. Backhands it over to second for one. To first in time. Slick double play on the 6-4-3.
1: Here's the payoff. Cued off the end of the bat. Tough play, swinging bunt. Horn down to slide. The throw to first in time. Help yourself out, Ty Horn.
3: The 0-1. This one popped up in the right field, sending Sturgis back towards the warning track. This one's still going. And this one is out of here. There you go, Jet Buck. The ball just kept carrying all the way to the party porch. And the Huskers retake the lead 2-1.
6: Here's the 0-1.

0: pitch. And that ball is looped to the center field. That's going to be down for a single. Lance Arvell will wave around Wervley. The throw will be cut off. Nebraska takes a 3-1 lead on an RBI single by Mac Moyer.
1: 1-0 on Stokes. Here's the pitch. Slider bounce through the left side of base hit. Stokes delivers. Nebraska gets a big one here in the eighth on Rhett Stokes' RBI single. The first run driven in for the senior out of New Mexico. It's 4-1 Huskers.
2: We were on the barrel on that guy, you know, in the ninth inning. We hit three balls right on the screws. Probably took some confidence from that, but Case Sanderson, man, that was a pretty swing.
0: Two outs here in the bottom of the 10th, a 4-4 ball game. The pitch. This one's turned on a deep right field, and Case Sanderson, no doubt about it, walks it off. And the Huskers win on the Big Ten opener.

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1: Nebraska Cornhuskers softball is on the air. Live from Bolin Stadium, Ronda Revelle Field in Lincoln, Nebraska. It's game one of the Super Regional featuring the 15th ranked 41-15 Oklahoma State Cowgirls against the top ranked Big Ten champion 49-6 Nebraska Cornhuskers. She leads off for Oklahoma State. Ryan Anderfrom to the wind. Her 1-2 pitch. Tim swings and misses. She's down on strikes. One up, one down by a strikeout.
2: I don't feel like we have to keep them ready. They are ready. I mean, that's kind of been one of our mantras this whole year is don't get ready, be ready. And they've done a really nice job of it.
1: 1-0 to Farrell. Nalen delivers. Farrell swings and drives it. Left field and deep. Tim all the way back. And it's gone! Home run, Jesse Farrell! Farrell drives it over the fence to the right of the left field scoreboard. Her 17th home run of the year. Nebraska 3, Oklahoma State nothing.
2: What I know about this offense is that they all take a lot of pride in being the best they can for this team.
1: Just a little hit here would likely score two. The infield end for the play at the plate. Righty to righty. Nalen's first one. And Farrell grounds it back up in the middle. Base hit to center. Cammonson scores. Kuzak around third. The throw skips away from the catcher, Schneidmiller. So Kuzak scores. It is 5-0 Nebraska. Nalen with a 1-1. Land swings and lifts the fly ball to right. Backing up Hoffman to the wall. It's off the wall and down for a hit. Farrell digging for third as Bland dives into second safely with a double. And Ruby Malin is on the ropes and Nebraska might have just knocked her out of this game. Land at third, one out. 1-1 on the way from Crandall. Some light rain starts here. The pitch. And Bacon grounds toward first, taken by the second baseman. The only play to first. They retire Bacon, but Bland scores. And it is now 7-0 Nebraska in the third.
2: You get to this point in the season, and the cliche of pitching and defense really do win you championships. And then when your offense can create some distance and some separation, it just allows you to breathe a little bit.
1: From to the wind. Her 0-2. McDonald takes over the outside corner. Called strike three. Down goes McDonald. One out in the fourth.
3: It was loud. It was fun. You could definitely feel big moments building with the crowd.
1: 1-2 the count with two outs. 7-0 Nebraska. Top of the fourth. Jordy's 1-2. Hoffman swings and misses. Strike three. And Fromm sits down Oklahoma State. 1-2-3 on 11 pitches. Two on, one out. 1-1 to Jones. Jordy lines and deals. Jones grounds toward short. Kuzak to her left has it. Feeds Cammonson at second ball on the turn to first. Hit time. Double play. And Nebraska has won game one of the Super Regional in Lincoln. They hammer Oklahoma State 8-1. And now the Cornhuskers are one win away from the Women's College World Series.
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4: Good afternoon. Hawks Field, Haymarket Park. Ben McLaughlin joined again by my broadcast partner, Nick Handley. And the Huskers remain perfect at home, 10-0 here in 2026. And they look to take the series against the Indiana Hoosiers on a sunny but very windy day here at Hawks Field. Newbeck's pitch. Breaking ball hit hard in the air to center. Wynn's going to knock it down. Over to the right is Decker to glove it. Two runners are going to tag up. Cheater's going to score. Sanderson to third. Kitchens with two strikes delivers. And Nebraska adds another one here early. It's 2-0.
5: Yasa winds and deals. Call strike three. Gets his fifth punch out.
6: Yeah, I thought he was dominant. I mean, he was on his way to six shutout innings. And, you know, I thought he was outstanding.
5: The 0-2. Swing and a miss. Garcin Yasa with seven strikeouts. And that will retire the side in the fourth.
7: The 1-1.
5: And he goes that way through the left side just off the glove of Noto. That will score Stokes. And the runners will hold there. And an RBI single by Case Sanderson. It's now 4-0 Nebraska.
4: Yasa's 1-2. Half-hearted swing and a miss. He went around. Jeter going to fire to first. That completes the strikeout. 9 on the afternoon. Furuyasa is in complete control through 5.
5: Your worth lead. Grounds this one over to third. Plays it off of Will Moore. This is going to score. Drew Griegel, the throw to the plate is offline, and the Huskers do get a run.
6: If you continue to set up a ton of innings, there are going to be disappointing moments in the game where you don't drive runs in. But you just got to keep setting up innings and make the opposing team continue to make pressure pitches. And finally, the dam broke there. And that's just us continuing to just trust and have faith and be committed and together to go finish that thing off offensively.
5: This ball is turned on to deep left field. Dylan Carey sees it go back, way back, out of here. There's the shot we've been looking for. Dylan Carey with a 3-run bomb. And Nebraska has finally broken it open. It's now 10-4, Big Red.
4: The 0-1 pitch.
5: This ball is ripped into right field. That's going to score. Nunez easily, but will follow. The throw is cut off. 2 more for Nebraska. It's now 12-4, Huskers.
4: Bender takes a moment. Now he's ready to work on 2-2. Holds at the letters. And the pitch. Fly ball, right field. Wynn's going to knock it down. It's Griego and Stokes that converge. Rhett Stokes calls it and makes the catch. And the Huskers have won their third Big Ten series as they take down Indiana and improve to 11-0 at home as they take down IU today, a final of 12-7.
6: You had a chance to finish off a 4-0 week, so I need to come out, and they're going to have a heightened focus on their end of it, so we need to make sure that we match that.
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7: Nebraska Cornhuskers softball is on the air live from Bullen Stadium, Ronda Revelle Field in Lincoln, Nebraska. It's game 2 of the Lincoln Super Regional featuring the 41-16, 15th-ranked Oklahoma State Cowgirls against the top-ranked 50-6 Nebraska Cornhuskers.
1: Jensen of the Wine, her 3-2. Hoffman didn't want to do it, but went most of the way around on a rise ball for strike 3. And that is a critical second out, a strikeout for Jensen. And there are 2 out here on the bottom of the first of a scoreless game.
8: We bought in from day one, and we knew what our goal was from day one. And in this game, too, I mean, it just took all the fear out of it, and we were able to play, and it was just amazing, and I'm so proud of it.
1: Rahm at first, no one out, the 2-2 from Malin. Core grounds it through the left side for a hit, and it's rolling all the way to the wall. Rahm around third, she's going to try and score. Jones throws to the plate, skips in late. Core is into third, after the RBI double, and this game is tied at 1.
7: Core, terrific speed at third, nobody out, 2-1 the count. Infield drawn in. Malin brings it in. And Camison swings and drives it. Right field and deep. Hoffman back. Right at the wall. She makes the catch. Four tags at third. She comes in to score. And Nebraska takes the lead. 2-1 in the third.
1: 2-2 the count with 2 outs. Jensen brings it in. Davis swings and misses. She's down on strikes. 6 strikeouts for Jensen. And the Cowgirls go 1-2-3 in the third. The 0-2 line by McDonald, left center, coming on Hoffman. She dives! What a catch by Hannah Carr! What a catch by Hannah Carr! Carr reaching to her right, dove and stole a double from Lexi McDonald. 2-0 the count, the pitch. Hannah swings, lifts this one. Left center and deep. All the way back goes Warsop to the wall. It's gone! It's gone! Hannah Carr with a home run to make it 3-1 Nebraska in the fifth.
9: That's the thing that we talked about before we even came out of the locker room, was try to get ourselves to that last little bit of the game and we have a lead, and how the crowd's going to be going crazy, and how we need to, you guys know what I'm going to say, stay in the moment, be present, win this pitch.
1: Felix grounds it through the right

0: 6-1.
1: So now a pair in scoring position. Second and third, two outs. Already four runs in this inning. And the 1-0. And Camington tries it. Deep left field. All the way back. And gone. It's gone. Take a ride on that one. All the way to Oklahoma City. Nebraska leads it. 9-1. Fromm with a 2-2. Jones swings and misses. Strike three. And the Huskers are one out away from the Women's College World Series. Nebraska 9, Oklahoma State 1, bottom of the fifth. Runner at first, two outs. Jordy Fromm with a 1-2. Godwin swings and they appeal to first. They rule. She went around. Strike three. And Nebraska is going to the Women's College World Series in 2026.
2: Yeah, I mean, this is what we've been working for all my 4 years. So to finally make it there is a dream come true, but it's not done yet. And that's not where it's going to end.
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4: Good evening from the plains of Auburn, Alabama. The Cornhuskers have traveled south into the east to battle the seventh-ranked Auburn Tigers on what's sure to be an electric atmosphere here tonight. Game one of three between the Cornhuskers and the Tigers. Glad you've dialed us up here on the Huskers Radio Network, and we're glad to bring you another edition of Cornhusker Baseball.
5: The things that we talk about and place importance on have nothing to do with statistics or individual glory or anything of the sort. It's can we play with some toughness and can we play together?
4: 2-2 on Bingaman. A pitch from Horn. Fastball, strike three called. Paints the outside corner with a brush. Third strikeout for Ty. First pitch.
6: Swing and a high fly ball left field. Terrell goes back to the high wall, and that's off the 30-foot wall. Rounding third, coming in to score is Sanderson. An RBI double for Cole Kitchens. And the Huskers on the board here in the top of the fourth inning. Another payoff with two gone, runner at third. Here it is. Swing and a hot shot. Deep left field. Terrell goes back. Track. Wall. This one is off the wall. The deep triangle in left center field. Chesky's into second with a ribby double. And the Huskers right back in it. It's now 4-2 here in the top of the fourth inning.
4: Three balls, two strikes. Here's the pitch of the game right here in the eighth inning. Through to the belt. Here's the 3-2. That swing and drill to left field, twisting away from Terrell. It bangs off the base of the wall. One run scores. Sanderson right behind Moyer. A two-run double for Dylan Carey. And the Huskers are back within a run here in the eighth. Brewers 0-1 to Kitchens. Cole swings and sprays one down the right field line, tailing away from the right fielder. And it is a fair ball down into the corner. The Huskers are going to tie it up as Overbeek scores. Carey to third on the RBI double from Kitchens, his second of the night. And the Huskers have squared things up at five apiece here at Auburn, Alabama.
5: Yeah, to overcome the early four-run deficit, gritty beats pretty, right? I mean, it wasn't the most aesthetically pleasing baseball game, but I'm proud of our guys' grit.
4: Unger comes set. A breath. Here's the pitch.
0: Swing and a miss. Struck him out to end the eighth, and the Tigers leave the go-ahead run in scoring position.
6: That's the ready. 1-2. Swing and a line drive, base hit left field. Dylan Carey does it again, RBI single. Oh, that's cold-blooded. 6-5 in the 10th. Blown out, ribby double and grounded out to third. Also reached on a fielder's choice. Next to him.
0: Oh, that's a deep drive. Left field off into the Auburn Knight. It's gone. Three-run bomb from Chesky. It's now

0: the 10th.
1: I think everybody in the circle, everybody in our locker room, our clubhouse, our family, they know, you know, what we have, and just keep fighting. And, you know, each day is an opportunity for them to go out and put their best foot forward to be a tough team, because that's really what we want to be.
2: Fenders first. High pop fly right side of the infield. Who's got it? It's

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1: Live from the Eddie C. Moore Complex in Clearwater, Florida, it's the top-ranked 11-0 Texas Tech Red Raiders against the 11th-ranked 5-4 Nebraska Cornhuskers. Another 3-2 on the way from Jensen with two outs and a runner at second. Here it is. Terry takes over the inside corner. Called strike three. Down goes Terry, and down go the Red Raiders. Terry couldn't believe it. Farrell line to left her first time up. Pitch. Farrell swings and drives this one. Center field in deep, and it is gone! Two-run home run, Jesse Farrell! And this game is tied at two! Farrell attacked the first pitch and hammered it off of the camera position, just to the left of straightaway center. And Nebraska has tied this game at two. Nebraska trying to take down number one for the second time in 2 weeks. The pitch, and it's lined by four through the left side for a hit. Carter around third. She's going to try and score. Holloman's throw to the plate is late, and the Huskers have the lead. Four over around second. They throw on her. She's back in safely. It's an RBI single to left field for Hannah Kaur, and Nebraska leads 3-2. From the right-hander, gets the sign. And her 3-2 pitch. Pennell swings and misses, and she's down on strikes. And Fromm comes out of the bullpen and sits down Texas Tech 1-2-3. 1-2 the count. Fromm to the line. She delivers. Quiroga swings and misses. She's down on strikes. Fromm rips off the mask and yells toward the plate in celebration. Fromm has retired six in a row since coming out of the bullpen. Right now, Nebraska leads number one, Texas Tech, 3-2, top of the seventh. The 1-2, Spearman swings and misses on a pitch in the dirt for strike three. One out, the top of the seventh. 3-2, Nebraska over Texas Tech, top of the seventh. Fromm to the line, her 2-2. Terry takes over the outside corner. Called strike three. Down goes Terry. Down goes Tech, and the Huskers have taken

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1: When the schedules are released, there are always a few series that you circle. This one had our attention from the get-go. It's Nebraska and nationally ranked USC, 12th in the country, bringing in one of the best pitching staffs in college baseball to Hawks Field at Haymarket Park.
2: How many ever innings, how many ever outs they told us we have, that's how long we have to play. There's no clock in baseball. And, you know, I think just the way the game ended, I told the team, it's the ultimate embodiment of what these guys are all about.
1: 1-1. Popped up again. Shallow right. Backpedaling a few steps, Sanderson, and a catch, and a 1-2-3 for Jalen Worsley, who's been spectacular in relief here tonight.
3: This ball turned on the left field. That's going to get down. As Case Sanderson will round second on his way to third. Lance Harvell going to wind him home. And there you go, an RBI double. The throw to home is not in time. What an at bat for Jet Buck. And boy, did Nebraska need that.
4: Edwards set the 1-2.
3: This ball ripped into left center field. That's down for a hit. Jet Buck is going to score. And digging for second is Grigo. The throw is cut off. An RBI double by the freshman. And there you go. Drew Grigo coming through again.
2: The front half of that game couldn't have gone much worse. But we've been in those positions before. And the more you do it and the more you come back, the more you believe. And these guys have an awful lot of belief.
1: The 1-0. Breaking ball. Swing and a drive. Deep right center. Sticky back. To the track. It is gone. A three-run blast off the bat of Joshua Overbeek. And Nebraska is right back in it. USC's closer comes set. The 0-2 pitch. Breaking ball hit hard to left. Backing up is Lamb to the track. He makes the catch right at the warning track. Sanderson will tag. And we've got a 7-6 game here in Lincoln. Troy takes a deep breath. He comes set. Here's the 1-2. And the dart kicked away from the catcher. Carey's going to score. Freeman a big turn. Headed for third. The throw is out at third. Husker's going to challenge. It was a swing move by Freeman to try to take third base. No matter how this finishes, this game is not over. The Huskers have tied it on the wild pitch.
4: The 1-2 coming.
3: Swing and a miss. Chase Sean letting it out. Good morning. Good afternoon. Good night.
2: You know, Mac Moyer's leading the world in hits, and, you know, we ask him to lay down a sacrifice bunt, and he doesn't just do that, but puts down a beautiful bunt, puts pressure on him, and before you know it, we win the game.
3: The pitch. Bunt's put down in front of the plate. This is a really good bunt. The throw to first gets away, and now coming around third is Stokes. He will score! Nebraska walks off USC! The Huskers win it! The Huskers win it!
2: A heavyweight fight tonight. We got a quick turnaround tomorrow. You know, the heavyweight match, the bout is not over. I mean, we're just starting as round one, and we got it on the right side of that one, and we just need to come out tomorrow and compete as hard as we can until as long as we can.
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5: Nebraska Cornhuskers softball is on the air. It's the championship game of the 2026 Big Ten softball tournament, featuring the sixth-ranked 47-7 UCLA Bruins against the second-ranked Big Ten champion 45-6 Nebraska Cornhuskers.
4: Fromm to the line, the 1-2. Woolery swings and lines it to right. Kaufman over to her left. Now backs up, reaches up and makes the catch up against the wall to end the inning.
6: You can't really focus on their offense and try to compare their offense to our offense or their pitching to our pitching. We just got to go out and perform our best. We got to play with an attack mentality. It's like, we're going to run this race. Let's run it to win.
4: And another 3-2 on the way.
3: Change up, swatted by Kevinson into center for a hit. Williams scores. Pineda has scored, and this game is tied at 2. Now the runner trying to score. Carr, and she comes in. Carr scores. 3-2 Nebraska. Oh, baby. How about a little ball, don't lie, huh, UCLA?
4: 2-2 on the way from Fromm. Rounded toward third. Bland in and to her left. She has it and throws the throw just in time to get Barry and end the inning. A 9-pitch. 1-2-3. 3, top of the 4th. Kinsley with another 2-2 pitch. Hoffman swings, drives it down the right field line. If it's fair, it's gone. It's gone! 2-run home run, Casey Hoffman! 5-2 Nebraska! And after Hoffman got hurt her last at bat, she hurts the Bruins right back. Pitch from Tinsley. Kuzak swings and blasts it. Left field and deep. And it is gone! Home run, Ava Kuzak. Her 14th of the year. 6-2 Nebraska in the sixth. Kamenzen back in. Tinsley with the first pitch. Kamenzen grounds toward third. Right on Alejandre, who has it, throws low to first. Not scooped by Woolery. McMillan scores. Bland way off of third. The throw is not in time to get her. And it's now 7-2 Nebraska in the bottom of the sixth.
7: You know, Jordy just was Jordy. She just got tougher as they went. And what I really enjoyed, you know, because I call her pitches, I really enjoyed, like, you could see a look in her eye. It was a determined competitor, but it was also very calm and peaceful. And I love that.
4: Rom brings it in. Berry takes Anthony's called strike 3. The 7th strikeout of the game for Rom. And there are 2 out in the top of the 7th. 1-2 with 2 outs. And the base is empty. Nebraska leads UCLA 7-2 in the top of the 7th. Rom with a 1-2. Suarez swings and misses. Strike 3. And Nebraska has won the 2026 Big Ten Tournament Championship. The Huskers, the undisputed Big Ten champs.
8: This is seriously only something that so many people get to dream about, and we are just so lucky that we get to live it. We just take it one pitch at a time. I think that there's no ceiling for this team, but yeah, it's going to take just being present and one day at a time.
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9: Good almost midnight to you from downtown Omaha, Charles Schwab Field. It's going to be 6 hours later than scheduled here at the Chuck as Nebraska and Michigan get ready to go toe-to-toe in the Big Ten quarterfinals. Bajunas gathers at the belt. The first pitch to Sandy. Swings and rips one past the first baseman down the line. Extra bases. Worthley burning around third. He's windmill and carry around third. Sanderson headed for third. It's a 2-run triple for Case Sanderson. And Nebraska with a monster swing here early. It's 2-0 Cornhuskers.
2: I mean, our guys are up there watching this game, the game before us, every single pitch. I mean, they don't care who wins the game. They just want the game to be over so we can get out there and play baseball. And it was like a tidal wave, a rush of adrenaline coming out of the locker room upstairs when that game finished with, what, 15 seconds to spare. But, yeah, we set the tone very, very well. I thought Yasa was awesome.
9: Austin Port gathers himself one more time. Yasa ready to go. Here's the pitch. Swing and a miss. Strike 3. Yasa's first strikeout puts a lid on the Wolverines' second.
10: Brett Stokes steps out, takes a deep breath, digs back into the batter's box. Barr set at the letters. He offers a 3-1. Ball ripped for the left side. That's in there for a single. Scoring is Sanderson. Now Grigo being waved home. The throw. Cut off. Nebraska gets the 2 back. And now taking off his puck to third. He's safe. Now on his way to second. Brett Stokes puts himself in scoring position. Comes through in the clutch. And the Huskers lead 4-2.
11: The 1-2.
10: Swing and a miss. Carson Yasa, nasty slider. Gets punch out number 7 and gets out of the frame unscathed.
2: Sandy was outstanding all night long. I mean, he took some really great swings. Really sparked us in that first inning.
10: Barsev, the letters of 2-1. This one turned on into right center field. This is down. That's going to score Stokes easy. Worthley on his way to third. Now he's going to be waved home. The throw will be cut off. The throw to the plate. Now it's time. Sanderson, what can't you do tonight?
9: 2 balls, 2 strikes, 2 outs, the pitch.
4: Call strike 3. Fastball inside corner. And Horn caps the top of the 8th and hammers down a 0 to keep the Huskers ahead.
2: Bullpen was outstanding. Ty made some really big pitches and a couple of really nice plays there in the 9th inning by Moyer.
9: Now a deep breath. The 3-2 pitch. Line drive into center. Moyer comes in a few steps. He lays out and makes a headlong dive into center field for out number 2. Oh, the Huskers are throwing the leather around here tonight.
12: Unger takes a deep breath. Brings it in.
1: Line drive in the center. Moyer charging in and to his right. Makes a running catch. And Nebraska has a semifinal Saturday in front of them. Make it 10 in a row in the Big Ten tournament. Case Sanderson with his hands all over this game. The defense finishes it in the ninth. Another Jay Sean Unger save. We'll see you later today in the semifinals. Nebraska knocks off Michigan. A final of 6-4.
2: Luckily, we do get to sleep in. And, you know, again, we get to play baseball tomorrow. I mean, that was not a given, you know, going into the day-to-day. We get to play baseball tomorrow. Our guys will be ready.
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1: Big Ten baseball is upon us. The Huskers open Big Ten conference play here at home this weekend as they welcome in from East Lansing, the Michigan State Spartans. Donovan holds at the belt, the 1-2. Nunez swings and rips one. That's into right field for a base hit. Lance Harvell's going to windmill Buck around third. The throw is going to be cut off. Scoring on the play is Buck. Nunez caught between first and second in a rundown. But it's an RBI single for Nunez, and the Huskers get on the board first on the RBI hit. It's 1-0 Big Red.
10: 1-1 pitch. Ground ball over to Dylan Carey. Backhands it over to second for one. To first in time. Slick double play on the 6-4-3.
1: Here's the payoff. Cued off the end of the bat. Tough play. Swinging bunt. Horn down to slide. The throw to first in time. Help yourself out, Ty Horn.
10: The 0-1. This one popped up in the right field. Sending Sturgis back towards the warning track. This one's still going. And this one. He's out of here. There you go, Jet Buck. The ball just kept carrying all the way to the party porch, and the Huskers retake the lead 2-1. Here's the 0-1 pitch. And that ball is looped to the center field. That's going to be down for a single. Lance Harvell will wave around Wordley. The throw will be cut off. Nebraska takes a 3-1 lead on an RBI single. I'm Mac Moyer.
1: 1-0 on Stokes. Here's the pitch. Slider bounced through the left side of base hit. Stokes delivers. Nebraska gets a big one here in the eighth on Rhett Stokes' RBI single. The first run driven in for the senior out of New Mexico. And it's 4-1 Huskers.
2: We were on the barrel on that guy, you know, in the ninth inning. We hit three balls right on the screws. Probably took some confidence from that. But Case Sanderson, man, that was a pretty swing.
10: Two outs here in the bottom of the 10th, a 4-4 ball game. The pitch. This one's turned on a deep right field, and Case Sanderson, no doubt about it, walks it off. And the Huskers win on the Big Ten opener.

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1: Nebraska Cornhuskers softball is on the air. Live from Bolin Stadium, Ronda Revelle Field in Lincoln, Nebraska. It's game one of the Super Regional featuring the 15th ranked 41-15 Oklahoma State Cowgirls against the top ranked Big Ten champion 49-6 Nebraska Cornhuskers. She leads off for Oklahoma State. Ryan Anderfrom to the wind. Her 1-2 pitch. Tim swings and misses. She's down on strikes. One up, one down by a strikeout.
2: I don't feel like we have to keep them ready. They are ready. I mean, that's kind of been one of our mantras this whole year is don't get ready, be ready. And they've done a really nice job of it.
1: 1-0 to Farrell. Nalen delivers. Farrell swings and drives it. Left field and deep. Tim all the way back. And it's gone! Home run, Jesse Farrell! Farrell drives it over the fence to the right of the left field scoreboard. Her 17th home run of the year. Nebraska 3, Oklahoma State nothing.
2: What I know about this offense is that they all take a lot of pride in being the best they can for this team.
1: Just a little hit here would likely score two. The infield end for the play at the plate. Righty to righty, Malin's first one. And Farrell grounds it back up in the middle. Base hit to center. Kamenzen scores. Kuzak around third. The throw skips away from the catcher, Schneidmiller. So Kuzak scores. It is 5-0 Nebraska. Malin with a 1-1. Land swings and lifts the fly ball to right. Backing up Hoffman to the wall. It's off the wall and down for a hit. Farrell digging for third as Bland dives into second safely with a double. And Ruby Malin is on the ropes and Nebraska might have just knocked her out of this game. Land at third, one out. 1-1 on the way from Crandall. Some light rain starts here. The pitch. And Bacon grounds toward first, taken by the second baseman. The only play to first. They retire Bacon, but Bland scores. And it is now 7-0 Nebraska in the third.
2: You get to this point in the season, and the cliche of pitching and defense really do win you championships. And then when your offense can create some distance and some separation, it just allows you to breathe a little bit.
1: From to the wind. Her 0-2. McDonald takes over the outside corner. Called strike three. Down goes McDonald. One out in the fourth.
3: It was loud. It was fun. You could definitely feel big moments building with the crowd.
1: 1-2 the count with two outs. 7-0 Nebraska. Top of the fourth. Jordy's 1-2. Hoffman swings and misses. Strike three. And Fromm sits down Oklahoma State. 1-2-3 on 11 pitches. Two on, one out. 1-1 to Jones. Jordy lines and deals. Jones grounds toward short. Kuzak to her left has it. Feeds Kamenzen at second ball on the turn to first. Hit time. Double play. And Nebraska has won game one of the Super Regional in Lincoln. They hammer Oklahoma State 8-1. And now the Cornhuskers are one win away from the Women's College World Series.
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4: Good afternoon. Hawksfield, Haymarket Park. Ben McLaughlin joined again by my broadcast partner, Nick Handley. And the Huskers remain perfect at home, 10-0 here in 2026. And they look to take the series against the Indiana Hoosiers on a sunny but very windy day here at Hawksfield. Dubeck's pitch. Breaking ball hit hard in the air to center. Wynn's going to knock it down. Over to the right is Decker to glove it. Two runners are going to tag up. Jeter's going to score. Sanderson to third. Kitchens with two strikes delivers. And Nebraska adds another one here early. It's 2-0.
5: Yasa winds and deals. Call strike three. Gets his fifth punch out.
6: Yeah, I thought he was dominant. I mean, he was on his way to six shutout innings. And, you know, I thought he was outstanding.
5: The 0-2. Swing and a miss. Carson Yasa with seven strikeouts. And that will retire the side in the fourth.
7: The 1-1.
5: And he goes that way through the left side just off the glove of Noto. That will score Stokes. And the runners will hold there. And an RBI single by Case Sanderson. It's now 4-0 Nebraska.
4: Yasa's 1-2. Half-hearted swing and a miss. He went around. Jeter going to fire to first. That completes the strikeout. 9 on the afternoon. Furuyasa is in complete control through 5.
7: You're worthily. Grounds this one over to third. Plays it off of Will Moore. This is going to score. Drew Grigo, the throw to the plate is offline, and the Huskers do get a run.
6: If you continue to set up a ton of innings, there are going to be disappointing moments in the game where you don't drive runs in. But you just got to keep setting up innings and make the opposing team continue to make pressure pitches. And finally, the dam broke there. And that's just us continuing to just trust and have faith and be committed and together to go finish that thing off offensively.
5: This ball is turned on to deep left field. Dylan Carey sees it go back, way back, out of here. There's the shot we've been looking for. Dylan Carey with a three-run bomb. And Nebraska has finally broken it open. It's now 10-4, Big Red.
7: The 0-1 pitch.
5: This ball is ripped into right field. That's going to score. Nunez easily, but will follow. The throw is cut off. Two more for Nebraska. It's now 12-4, Huskers.
4: Bender takes a moment. Now he's ready to work on 2-2. Holds at the letters. And the pitch. Fly ball, right field. Wind's going to knock it down. It's Grigo and Stokes that converge. Rhett Stokes calls it and makes the catch. And the Huskers have won their third Big Ten series as they take down Indiana and improve to 11-0 at home as they take down IU today, a final of 12-7.
6: Got a chance to finish off a 4-0 week, so I need to come out, and they're going to have a heightened focus on their end of it, so we need to make sure that we match that.
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8: Nebraska Cornhuskers softball is on the air, live from Bullen Stadium, Ronda Ravel Field in Lincoln, Nebraska. It's game 2 of the Lincoln Super Regional, featuring the 41-16, 15th-ranked Oklahoma State Cowgirls against the top-ranked 50-6 Nebraska Cornhuskers.
9: Jensen with the wind, her 3-2. Hoffman didn't want to do it, but went most of the way around on a rise ball for strike 3. And that is a critical second out, a strikeout for Jensen. There are 2 outs here on the bottom of the first of a scoreless game.
10: We bought in from day one, and we knew what our goal was from day one. And in this game, too, I mean, it just took all the fear out of it, and we were able to play, and it was just amazing, and I'm so proud of it.
9: Rahm at first, no one out, the 2-2 from Malin. Core grounds it through the left side for a hit, and it's rolling all the way to the wall. Rahm around third, she's going to try and score. Jumps over the plate, skips in late. Core is into third, after the RBI double, and this game is tied at 1.
8: Core, terrific speed at third, nobody out, 2-1 the count. Infield drawn in. Malin brings it in. And Camerson swings and drives it. Right field and deep. Up and back. Right at the wall. She makes the catch. Four tags at third. She comes in to score. And Nebraska takes the lead. 2-1 in the third.
9: 2-2 the count with 2 outs. Jensen brings it in. Davis swings and misses. She's down on strikes. 6 strikeouts for Jensen. And the Cowgirls go 1-2-3 in the third.
8: The 0-2 line by McDonald, left center, coming on Hoffman. She dives! What a catch by Hannah Carr! What a catch by Hannah Carr! Carr reaching to her right, dove and stole a double from Lexi McDonald.
9: 2-0 the count, the pitch. Hannah swings, lifts this one.
8: Left center and deep, all the way back, goes worse up to the wall. It's gone! It's gone! Hannah Carr with a home run to make it 3-1 Nebraska in the fifth.
11: That's the thing that we talked about before we even came out of the locker room, was try to get ourselves to that last little bit of the game, and we have a lead, and how the crowd's going to be going crazy, and how we need to, you guys know what I'm going to say, stay in the moment, be present, win this pitch.
8: Felix grounds it through the right.

0: to 6-1. So now a pair in scoring position. Second and third, two outs. Already four runs in this inning. And the 1-0. And Kiermaier drives it deep left field. All the way back. And gone. It's gone. Take a ride on that one. All the way to Oklahoma City. Nebraska leads it. 9-1. Fromm with a 2-2. Jones swings and misses strike three. And the Huskers are one out away from the Women's College World Series. Nebraska 9, Oklahoma State 1, bottom of the fifth. Runner at first, two outs. Jordy Fromm with a 1-2. Godwin swings and they appeal the first. They rule. She went around. Strike three. And Nebraska is going to the Women's College World Series in 2026.
1: Yeah, I mean, this is what we've been working for all my 4 years. So to finally make it there is a dream come true, but it's not done yet. And that's not where it's going to end.
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0: Good evening from the plains of Auburn, Alabama. The Cornhuskers have traveled south into the east to battle the 7th-ranked Auburn Tigers on what's sure to be an electric atmosphere here tonight, game one of three between the Cornhuskers and the Tigers. Glad you dialed us up here on the Huskers Radio Network, and we're glad to bring you another edition of Cornhusker Baseball.
3: The things that we talk about and place importance on have nothing to do with statistics or individual glory or anything of the sort. It's can we play with some toughness and can we play together?
0: 2-2 on Bingaman. A pitch from Horn. Fastball, strike three call. Paints the outside corner with a brush. Third strikeout for Ty. First pitch.
4: Swing and a high fly ball left field. Terrell goes back to the high wall, and that's off the 30-foot wall. Rounding third, coming in to score is Sanderson. An RBI double for Cole Kitchens. And the Huskers on the board here in the top of the fourth inning. Another payoff with two gone, runner at third. Here it is. Swing and a hot shot. Deep left field. Terrell goes back. Track. Wall. This one is off the wall. The deep triangle in left center field. Chesky's into second with a ribby double. And the Huskers right back in it. It's now 4-2 here in the top of the fourth inning.
0: Three balls, two strikes. Here's the pitch of the game right here in the eighth inning. Through to the foul. Here's the 3-2. That swing and drill to left field, twisting away from Terrell. It bangs off the base of the wall. One run scores. Sanderson right behind Moyer. A two-run double for Dylan Carey. And the Huskers are back within a run here in the eighth. Brewers 0-1 to Kitchens. Cole swings and sprays one down the right field line, tailing away from the right fielder. And it is a fair ball down into the corner. The Huskers are going to tie it up as Overbeek scores. Carried a third on the RBI double from Kitchens, his second of the night, and the Huskers have squared things up at five apiece here in Auburn, Alabama.
3: Yeah, to overcome the early four-run deficit, gritty beats pretty, right? I mean, it wasn't the most aesthetically pleasing baseball game, but I'm proud of our guys' grit.
0: Unger comes set, a breath. Here's the pitch. Swing and a miss! Struck him out to end the eighth, and the Tigers leave the go-ahead run in scoring position.
4: That's the ready. 1-2. Swing and a line drive. Base hit left field. Dylan Carey does it again. RBI single. Oh, that's cold-blooded. 6-5 in the 10th.
0: It's flown out. Ribby double and grounded out to third. Also reached on a fielder's choice. Next to him.
4: Oh, that's a deep drive. Left field. Off into the Auburn Knight. It's gone. Three-run bomb from Chesky. It's now 9-5, and perhaps the dagger in the 10th.
3: I think everybody in the circle, everybody in our locker room, our clubhouse, our family, they know, you know, what we have, and just keep fighting, and, you know, each day is an opportunity for them to go out and put their best foot forward to be a tough team, because that's really what we want to be.
4: Fenders first. High pop fly, right side of the infield. Who's got it? It's Stokes.

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1: Live from the Eddie C. Moore Complex in Clearwater, Florida, it's the top-ranked 11-0 Texas Tech Red Raiders against the 11th-ranked 5-4 Nebraska Cornhuskers. Another 3-2 on the way from Jensen with two outs and a runner at second. Here it is. Terry takes over the inside corner. Called strike three. Down goes Terry, and down go the Red Raiders. Terry couldn't believe it. Farrell lined to left her first time up. Pitch. Farrell swings and drives this one. Center field in deep, and it is gone! Two-run home run, Jesse Farrell! And this game is tied at two! Farrell attacked the first pitch and hammered it off of the camera position, just to the left of straightaway center. And Nebraska has tied this game at two. Nebraska trying to take down number one for the second time in 2 weeks. The pitch, and it's lined by Ford through the left side for a hit. Caught her around third. She's going to try and score. Holloman struggle to play. It's late, and the Huskers have the lead. Pour over around second. They throw on her. She's back in safely. It's an RBI single to left field for Hannah Kaur, and Nebraska leads 3-2. From the right-hander, gets the sign. And her 3-2 pitch. Pennell swings and misses, and she's down on strikes. And Fromm comes out of the bullpen and sits down Texas Tech 1-2-3. 1-2 the count. Fromm to the line. She delivers. Quiroga swings and misses. She's down on strikes. Fromm rips off the mask and yells toward the plate in celebration. Fromm has retired 6 in a row since coming out of the bullpen. Right now, Nebraska leads number one, Texas Tech, 3-2, top of the seventh. The 1-2, Spearman swings and misses on a pitch in the dirt for strike three. One out in the top of the seventh. 3-2, Nebraska over Texas Tech, top of the seventh. Fromm to the line. Her 2-2. Terry takes over the outside corner. Called strike three. Down goes Terry. Down goes Tech, and the Huskers have taken

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1: When the schedules are released, there are always a few series that you circle. This one had our attention from the get-go. It's Nebraska and nationally ranked USC, 12th in the country, bringing in one of the best pitching staffs in college baseball to Hawks Field at Haymarket Park.
2: How many ever innings, how many ever outs they told us we have, that's how long we have to play. There's no clock in baseball. And, you know, I think just the way the game ended, I told the team, it's the ultimate embodiment of what these guys are all about.
1: The 1-1 popped up again. Shallow right. Backpedaling a few steps, Sanderson, and a catch, and a 1-2-3 for Jalen Worsley, who's been spectacular in relief here tonight.
3: This ball turned on to left field. That's going to get down. As Case Sanderson will round second on his way to third. Lance Harvell going to wind him home. And there you go, an RBI double. The throw to home is not in time. What an at-bat for Jet Buck. And boy, did Nebraska need that.
4: Edwards set the 1-2.
3: His ball ripped into left center field. That's down for a hit. Jet Buck is going to score. And digging for second is Grigo. The throw is cut off. An RBI double by the freshman. And there you go. Drew Grigo coming through again.
2: The front half of that game couldn't have gotten much worse. But we've been in those positions before. And the more you do it and the more you come back, the more you believe. And these guys have an awful lot of belief.
1: The 1-0. Breaking ball, swing and a drive, deep right center, sticky back to the track, it is gone! A three-run blast off the bat of Joshua Overbeek, and Nebraska is right back in it. USC's closer comes set, the 0-2 pitch, breaking ball hit hard to left, backing up his Lamb to the track, he makes the catch right at the warning track, Sanderson will tag. And we've got a 7-6 game here in Lincoln. Troy takes a deep breath. He comes set. Here's the 1-2. And the dart kicks away from the catcher. Carey's going to score. Freeman a big turn. Headed for third. The throw is out at third. Husker's going to challenge. It was a swing move by Freeman to try to take third base. No matter how this finishes, this game is not over. The Huskers have tied it on the wild pitch.
4: The 1-2 coming.
3: Swing and a miss. Chase Sean letting it out. Good morning. Good afternoon. Good night.
2: You know, Mac Moyer's leading the world in hits, and, you know, we ask him to lay down a sacrifice bunt, and he doesn't just do that, but puts down a beautiful bunt, puts pressure on him, and before you know it, we win the game.
3: The pitch. Bunt's put down in front of the plate. This is a really good bunt. The throw to first gets away. And now coming around third is Stokes. He will score. Nebraska walks off USC. The Huskers win it. The Huskers win it.
2: A heavyweight fight tonight. We got a quick turnaround tomorrow. You know, the heavyweight match, the bout is not over. I mean, we're just starting this round one, and we got it on the right side of that one, and we just need to come out tomorrow and compete as hard as we can until as long as we can.
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5: Nebraska Cornhuskers softball is on the air. It's the championship game of the 2026 Big Ten softball tournament, featuring the sixth-ranked 47-7 UCLA Bruins against the second-ranked Big Ten champion 45-6 Nebraska Cornhuskers.
4: Fromm to the wine, the 1-2. Woolery swings and lines it to right. Hoffman over to her left. Now backs up, reaches up, and makes the catch up against the wall to end the inning.
6: You can't really focus on their offense and try to compare their offense to our offense or their pitching to our pitching. We just got to go out and perform our best. We got to play with an attack mentality. It's like, we're going to run this race. Let's run it to win.
4: And another 3-2 on the way.
3: Change up, swatted by Kevinson into center for a hit. Williams scores. Pineda has scored. And this game is tied at 2. Now the runner trying to score four. And she comes in. Four scores. 3-2 Nebraska. Oh, baby. How about a little ball, don't lie. Huh, UCLA?
4: 2-2 on the way from Fromm. Rounded toward third, Bland in and to her left. She has it and throws the throw just in time to get Barry and end the inning. A nine pitch, 1-2 3, top of the 4th. Tinsley with another 2-2 pitch. Hoffman swings, drives it down the right field line. If it's fair, it's gone. It's gone! 2-run home run, Casey Hoffman! 5-2 Nebraska! And after Hoffman got hurt her last at-bat, she hurts the Bruins right back. Pitch from Tinsley. Kuzak swings and blasts it. Left field and deep, and it is gone! Home run, Ava Kuzak! Her 14th of the year! 6-2 Nebraska in the 6th. Kamenzen back in. Tinsley with the first pitch. Kamenzen grounds toward third. Right on Alejandre, who has it, throws low to first. Not scooped by Woolery. McMillan scores, playing way off of third. The throw is not in time to get her. And it's now 7-2 Nebraska in the bottom of the 6th.
6: You know, Jordy just was Jordy. She just got tougher as they went. And what I really enjoyed, you know, because I call her pitches, I really enjoyed, like, you could see a look in her eye. It was a determined competitor, but it was also very calm and peaceful. And I love that.
4: Fromm brings it in. Berry takes Anthony's called strike 3.

0: chance.
1: This is seriously only something that so many people get to dream about, and we are just so lucky that we get to live it. We just take it one pitch at a time. I think that there's no ceiling for this team, but yeah, it's going to take just being present and one day at a time.
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3: Good almost midnight to you from downtown Omaha, Charles Schwab Field. It's going to be 6 hours later than scheduled here at the Chuck as Nebraska and Michigan get ready to go toe-to-toe in the Big Ten quarterfinals. Bajunas gathers at the belt. The first pitch to Sandy. Swings and rips one past the first baseman down the line. Extra bases. Worthley burning around third. He's windmilling carry around third. Sanderson headed for third. It's a two-run triple for Case Sanderson. And Nebraska with a monster swing here early. It's 2-0 Cornhuskers.
4: I mean, our guys are up there watching this game, the game before us, every single pitch. I mean, they don't care who wins the game. They just want the game to be over so we can get out there and play baseball. And it was like a tidal wave, a rush of adrenaline coming out of the locker room upstairs when that game finished with, 15 seconds to spare. But, we set the tone very, very well. I thought Yasa was awesome.
3: Austin Fort gathers himself one more time. Yasa ready to go. Here's the pitch. Swing and a miss. Strike three. Yasa's first strikeout puts a lid on the Wolverines' second.
5: Brett Stokes steps out, takes a deep breath, digs back into the batter's box. Barr set at the letters. He offers a 3-1. Ball ripped through the left side. That's in there for a single. Scoring is Sanderson. Now Grigo being waved home. The throw. Cut off. Nebraska gets the two back and now taking off his puck to third. He's safe. Now on his way to second. Brett Stokes puts himself in scoring position. Comes through in the clutch. And the Huskers lead 4-2.
6: The 1-2.
5: Swing and a miss. Carson Yasa, nasty slider. Gets punch out number 7 and gets out of the frame unscathed.
4: Sandy was outstanding all night long. I mean, he took some really great swings. Really sparked us in that first inning.
5: Barr said the letters of 2-1. This one turned on into right center field. This is down. That's going to score Stokes easy. Worthley on his way to third. Now he's going to be waved home. The throw will be cut off. The throw to the plate. Now it's time. Case Sanderson, what can't you do tonight?
3: Two balls, two strikes, two outs, the pitch. Call strike three. Fastball inside corner. And Horn caps the top of the eighth and hammers down a 0 to keep the Huskers ahead.
4: Bullpen was outstanding. Ty made some really big pitches and a couple of really nice plays there in the ninth inning by Moyer.
3: Now a deep breath. The 3-2 pitch. Line drive into center. Moyer comes in a few steps. He lays out and makes a headlong dive into center field for out number 2. Oh, the Huskers are throwing the leather around here in the ninth. Unger takes a deep breath. Brings it in. Line drive into center. Moyer charging in and to his right. Makes a running catch. And Nebraska has a semifinal Saturday in front of them. Make it 10 in a row in the Big Ten tournament. Case Sanderson with his hands all over this game. The defense finishes it in the ninth. Another Jay Sean Unger save. We'll see you later today in the semifinals. Nebraska knocks off Michigan. A final of 6-4.
4: Luckily, we do get to sleep in. And, you know, again, we get to play baseball tomorrow. I mean, that was not a given, you know, going into the day today. We get to play baseball tomorrow. Our guys will be ready.
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3: Big Ten baseball is upon us. The Huskers open Big Ten conference play here at home this weekend as they welcome in from East Lansing, the Michigan State Spartans. Donovan holds at the belt, the 1-2. Nunez swings and rips one. That's into right field for a base hit. Lance Harvell's going to windmill Buck around third. The throw is going to be cut off. Scoring on the play is Buck. Nunez caught between first and second in a rundown. But it's an RBI single for Nunez, and the Huskers get on the board first on the RBI hit. It's 1-0 Big Red.
5: 1-1 pitch. Ground ball over to Dylan Carey. Backhands it over to second for one. To first in time. Slick double play on the 6-4-3.
3: Here's the payoff. Cued off the end of the bat. Tough play. Swinging bunt. Horn down to slide. The throw to first in time. Help yourself out, Ty Horn.
5: Yo, one. This one popped up in the right field. Sending Sturgis back towards the warning track. This one's still going. And this one

0: There you go, Jet Buck. The ball just kept carrying all the way to the party porch, and the Huskers retake the lead 2-1. Here's the 0-1 pitch, and that ball is looped to the center field. That's going to be down for a single. Lance Arvell will wave around Wordley. The throw will be cut off. Nebraska takes a 3-1 lead on an RBI single by Mac Moyer.
1: 1-0 on Stokes. Here's the pitch. Slider bounce through the left side of base hit. Stokes delivers. Nebraska gets a big one here in the eighth on Rhett Stokes' RBI single. The first run driven in for the senior out of New Mexico. It's 4-1 Huskers.
2: We were on the barrel on that guy, you know, in the ninth inning. We hit three balls right on the screws. Probably took some confidence from that, but Case Sanderson, man, that was a pretty swing.
0: Two outs here in the bottom of the 10th, a 4-4 ball game. The pitch. This one's turned on a deep right field, and Case Sanderson, no doubt about it, walks it off, and the Huskers win on the Big Ten opener.

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1: Nebraska Cornhuskers softball is on the air. Live from Bullen Stadium, Ronda Revelle Field in Lincoln, Nebraska. It's game one of the Super Regional featuring the 15th ranked 41-15 Oklahoma State Cowgirls against the top ranked Big Ten champion 49-6 Nebraska Cornhuskers. She leads off for Oklahoma State. Lyneander Fromm to the line. Her 1-2 pitch. Tim swings and misses. She's down on strikes. One up, one down by a strikeout.
2: I don't feel like we have to keep them ready. They are ready. I mean, that's kind of been one of our mantras this whole year is don't get ready, be ready. And they've done a really nice job of it.
1: 1-0 to Farrell. Nalen delivers. Farrell swings and drives it. Left field and deep. Tim all the way back. And it's gone! Home run, Jesse Farrell! Farrell drives it over the fence to the right of the left field scoreboard. Her 17th home run of the year. Nebraska 3, Oklahoma State nothing.
2: What I know about this offense is that they all take a lot of pride in being the best they can for this team.
1: Just a little hit here would likely score two. The infield end for the play at the plate. Righty to righty. Nalen's first one. And Farrell grounds it back up in the middle. Base hit to center. Kamenzen scores. Kuzak around third. The throw skips away from the catcher, Schneidmiller. So Kuzak scores. It is 5-0 Nebraska. Nalen with a 1-1. Land swings and lifts the fly ball to right. Backing up Hoffman to the wall. It's off the wall and down for a hit. Farrell digging for third as Bland dives into second safely with a double. And Ruby Malin is on the ropes and Nebraska might have just knocked her out of this game. Land at third, one out. 1-1 on the way from Crandall. Some late rain starts here. The pitch. And Bacon grounds toward first, taken by the second baseman. The only play to first. They retire Bacon, but Bland scores. And it is now 7-0 Nebraska in the third.
2: You get to this point in the season, and the cliche of pitching and defense really do win you championships. And then when your offense can create some distance and some separation, it just allows you to breathe a little bit.
1: From to the line. Her 0-2. McDonald takes over the outside corner. Called strike three. Down goes McDonald. One out in the fourth.
3: It was loud. It was fun. You could definitely feel big moments building with the crowd.
1: 1-2 the count with two outs. 7-0 Nebraska. Top of the fourth. Jordy's 1-2. Hoffman swings and misses. Strike three. And from six down Oklahoma State. 1-2-3 on 11 pitches. Two on, one out. 1-1 to Jones. Jordy lines and deals. Jones grounds toward short. Kuzak to her left has it. Feeds Kamenzen at second ball on the turn to first. Hit time. Double play. And Nebraska has won game one of the Super Regional in Lincoln. They hammer Oklahoma State 8-1. And now the Cornhuskers are one win away from the Women's College World Series.
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4: Good afternoon. Hawks Field, Haymarket Park. Ben McLaughlin joined again by my broadcast partner, Nick Handley. And the Huskers remain perfect at home, 10-0 here in 2026. And they look to take the series against the Indiana Hoosiers on a sunny but very windy day here at Hawks Field. Dubeck's pitch. Breaking ball hit hard in the air to center. Wynn's going to knock it down. Over to the right is Decker to glove it. Two runners are going to tag up. Jeter's going to score. Sanderson to third. Kitchens with two strikes delivers. And Nebraska adds another one here early. It's 2-0.
5: Yasa winds and deals. Call strike three. Gets his fifth punch out.
6: Yeah, I thought he was dominant. I mean, he was on his way to six shutout innings, and, you know, I thought he was outstanding.
5: The 0-2. Swing and a miss. Carson Yasa with seven strikeouts, and that will retire the side in the fourth.
7: The 1-1.
5: And he goes that way through the left side, just off the glove of Noto. That will score Stokes, and the runners will hold there. An RBI single by Case Sanderson. It's now 4-0 Nebraska.
4: Yasa's 1-2. Half-hearted swing and a miss. He went around. Jeter going to fire to first. That completes the strikeout. 9 on the afternoon. Furuyasa is in complete control through 5.
7: Your worth lead. Grounds this one over to third. Plays it off of Will Moore. This is going to score. Drew Grigo, the throw to the plate is offline, and the Huskers do get a run.
6: If you continue to set up a ton of innings, there are going to be disappointing moments in the game where you don't drive runs in. But you just got to keep setting up innings and make the opposing team continue to make pressure pitches. And finally, the dam broke there. And that's just us continuing to just trust and have faith and be committed and together to go finish that thing off offensively.
5: This ball is turned on to deep left field. Dylan Carey sees it go back, way back, out of here. There's the shot we've been looking for. Dylan Carey with a 3-run bomb. And Nebraska has finally broken it open. It's now 10-4, Big Red.
7: The 0-1 pitch.
5: This ball is ripped into right field. That's going to score. Nunez easily. Buck will follow. The throw is cut off. 2 more for Nebraska. It's now 12-4, Huskers.
4: Bender takes a moment. Now he's ready to work on 2-2. Holds at the letters. And the pitch. Fly ball, right field. Wynn's going to knock it down. It's Grigo and Stokes that converge. Rhett Stokes calls it and makes the catch. And the Huskers have won their third Big Ten series as they take down Indiana and improve to 11-0 at home as they take down IU today, a final of 12-7.
6: Got a chance to finish off the 4-0 week, so I need to come out, and they're going to have a heightened focus on their end of it, so we need to make sure that we match that.
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8: Nebraska Cornhuskers softball is on the air live from Bullen Stadium, Ronda Revelle Field in Lincoln, Nebraska. It's game 2 of the Lincoln Super Regional featuring the 41-16 15th ranked Oklahoma State Cowgirls against the top ranked 50-6 Nebraska Cornhuskers.
1: Jensen of the Wine, her 3-2. Hoffman didn't want to do it, but went most of the way around on a rise ball for strike 3. And that is a critical second out, a strikeout for Jensen. And there are 2 out here on the bottom of the first of a scoreless game.
9: We bought in from day one, and we knew what our goal was from day one. And in this game, too, I mean, it just took all the fear out of it, and we were able to play, and it was just amazing, and I'm so proud of it.
1: Rahm at first, no one out, the 2-2 from Malin. Core grounds it through the left side for a hit, and it's rolling all the way to the wall. Rahm around third, she's going to try and score. Jones over the plate, skips in late. Core is into third after the RBI double, and this game is tied at 1.
8: Core, terrific speed at third, nobody out, 2-1 the count. Infield drawn in. Malin brings it in. And Camerson swings and drives it. Right field and deep. Hoffman back. Right at the wall. She makes the catch. Four tags at third. She comes in to score. And Nebraska takes the lead. 2-1 in the third.
1: 2-2 the count with 2 outs. Jensen brings it in. Davis swings and misses. She's down on strikes. 6 strikeouts for Jensen. And the Cowgirls go 1-2-3 in the third. The 0-2 line by McDonald, left center, coming on Hoffman. She dives! What a catch by Hannah Carr! What a catch by Hannah Carr!
8: Carr reaching to her right, dove and stole a double from Lexi McDonald.
1: 2-0 to count the pitch. Hannah swings, lifts this one.
8: Left center and deep. All the way back goes Warsop to the wall. It's gone! It's gone! Hannah Carr with a home. 3-1 Nebraska in the fifth.
10: That's the thing that we talked about before we even came out of the locker room, was try to get ourselves to that last little bit of the game and we have a lead, and how the crowd's going to be going crazy, and how we need to, you guys know what I'm going to say, stay in the moment, be present, win this pitch.
1: Felix grounds it through the right

to 6-1. So now a pair in scoring position. Second and third, two outs. Already four runs in this inning. And the 1-0. And Camerton drives it. Deep left field. All the way back. And gone. It's gone. Take a ride on that one. All the way to Oklahoma City. Nebraska leads it. 9-1. Fromm with a 2-2. Jones swings and misses. Strike three. And the Huskers are one out away from the Women's College World Series. Nebraska 9, Oklahoma State 1, bottom of the fifth. Runner at first, two outs. Jordy Fromm with a 1-2. Godwin

0: 2026!
1: Yeah, I mean, this is what we've been working for all my 4 years, so to finally make it there is a dream come true, but it's not done yet, and that's not where it's going to end.
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3: Good evening from the plains of Auburn, Alabama. The Cornhuskers have traveled south into the east to battle the 7th-ranked Auburn Tigers on what's sure to be an electric atmosphere here tonight. Game 1 of 3 between the Cornhuskers and the Tigers. Glad you dialed us up here on the Huskers Radio Network, and we're glad to bring you another edition of Cornhusker Baseball.
4: The things that we talk about and place importance on have nothing to do with statistics or individual glory or anything of the sort. It's can we play with some toughness, and can we play together?
3: 2-2 on Bingaman. A pitch from Horn. Fastball, strike 3 called. Paints the outside corner with a brush. Third strikeout for Ty. First pitch.
5: Swing and a high fly ball left field. Terrell goes back to the high wall, and that's off the 30-foot wall. Rounding third, coming in to score is Sanderson. An RBI double for Cole Kitchens. And the Huskers on the board here in the top of the 4th inning. Another payoff with 2 gone, runner at third. Here it is. Swing and a hot shot. Deep left field. Terrell goes back. Track. Wall. This one is off the wall. The deep triangle in left center field. Chesky's into second with a ribby double. And the Huskers right back in it. It's now 4-2 here in the top of the 4th inning.
3: 3 balls, 2 strikes. Here's the pitch of the game right here in the 8th inning. Through to the belt. Here's the 3-2. That swing and drill to left field, twisting away from Terrell. It bangs off the base of the wall. One run scores. Sanderson right behind Moyer. A 2-run double for Dylan Carey. And the Huskers are back within a run here in the 8th. Brewers 0-1 to Kitchens. Cole swings and sprays one down the right field line, tailing away from the right fielder. And it is a fair ball down into the corner. The Huskers are going to tie it up as Overbeek scores. Carey to third on the RBI double from Kitchens, his second of the night. And the Huskers have squared things up at 5 apiece here in Auburn, Alabama.
4: Yeah, to overcome the early four-run deficit, gritty beats pretty, right? I mean, it wasn't the most aesthetically pleasing baseball game, but I'm proud of our guys' grit.
3: Unger comes set. A breath. Here's the pitch. Swing and a miss. Struck him out to end the 8th, and the Tigers leave the go-ahead run in scoring position.
5: That's the ready. 1-2. Swing and a line drive, base hit left field. Dylan Carey does it again, RBI single. Oh, that's cold-blooded. 6-5 in the 10th.
3: It's blown out, ribby double, and grounded out to third. Also reached on a fielder's choice. Next to him.
4: Oh, that's a deep drive. Left field, off into the Auburn Knight. It's gone. 3-run bomb from Chesky. It's now 9-5, and perhaps the dagger in the 10th.
6: I think everybody in the circle, everybody in our locker room, our clubhouse, our family, they know, you know, what we have, and just keep fighting. And, you know, each day is an opportunity for them to go out and put their best foot forward to be a tough team, because that's really what we want to be.
5: Fenders first. High pop fly right side of the infield. Who's got it? It's Stokes.

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1: Live from the Eddie Seymour Complex in Clearwater, Florida, it's the top-ranked 11-0 Texas Tech Red Raiders against the 11th-ranked 5-4 Nebraska Cornhuskers. Another 3-2 on the way from Jensen with two outs and a runner at second. Here it is. Terry takes over the inside corner. Called strike three. Down goes Terry, and down go the Red Raiders. Terry couldn't believe it. Farrell lined to left her first time up. Pitch. Farrell swings and drives this one. Center field in deep, and it is gone! Two-run home run, Jesse Farrell! And this game is tied at two! Farrell attacked the first pitch and hammered it off of the camera position, just to the left of straightaway center. And Nebraska has tied this game at two. Nebraska trying to take down number one for the second time in 2 weeks. The pitch, and it's lined by four through the left side for a hit. Carter around third. She's going to try and score. Holloman's throw to the plate. It's late, and the Huskers have the lead. Four over around second. They throw on her. She's back in safely. It's an RBI single to left field for Hannah Core, and Nebraska leads 3-2. From the right-hander, gets the sign. And her 3-2 pitch. Fidel swings and misses, and she's down on strikes. And Fromm comes out of the bullpen and sits down Texas Tech 1-2-3. 1-2 the count. Fromm to the line. She delivers. Quiroga swings and misses. She's down on strikes. Fromm rips off the mask and yells toward the plate in celebration. Fromm has retired six in a row since coming out of the bullpen. Right now, Nebraska leads number one, Texas Tech, 3-2, top of the seventh. The 1-2, Spearman swings and misses on a pitch in the dirt for strike three. One out in the top of the seventh. 3-2, Nebraska over Texas Tech, top of the seventh. Fromm to the line. Her 2-2. Terry takes over the outside corner. Called strike three. Down goes Terry. Down goes Tech, and the Huskers have taken down the top-ranked team in the country for the second time in 2 weeks.
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2: When the schedules are released, there are always a few series that you circle. This one had our attention from the get-go. It's Nebraska and nationally ranked USC, 12th in the country, bringing in one of the best pitching staffs in college baseball to Hawks Field at Haymarket Park.
3: How many ever innings, how many ever outs they tell us we have, that's how long we have to play. There's no clock in baseball. And, you know, I think just the way the game ended, I told the team, it's the ultimate embodiment of what these guys are all about.
2: The 1-1 popped up again. Shallow right. Backpedaling a few steps, Sanderson, and a catch, and a 1-2-3 for Jalen Worsley, who's been spectacular in relief here tonight.
4: This ball turned onto left field. That's going to get down. As Case Sanderson will round second on his way to third. Lance Harvell going to wind him home. And there you go, an RBI double. The throw to home is not in time. What an at-bat for Jet Buck. And boy, did Nebraska need that.
5: Edwards set the 1-2.
4: This ball ripped into left center field. That's down for a hit. Jet Buck is going to score. And digging for second is Grigo. The throw is cut off. An RBI double by the freshman. And there you go. Drew Grigo coming through again.
3: The front half of that game couldn't have gone much worse. But we've been in those positions before. And the more you do it and the more you come back, the more you believe. And these guys have an awful lot of belief.
2: The 1-0.
1: Breaking ball, swing and a drive, deep right center, sticky back to the track, it is gone! A three-run blast off the bat of Joshua Overbeek, and Nebraska is right back in it.
2: USC's closer comes set, the 0-2 pitch, breaking ball hit hard to left, backing up is Lamb to the track, he makes the catch right at the warning track, Sanderson will tag. And we've got a 7-6 game here in Lincoln. Troy takes a deep breath. He comes set. Here's the 1-2. And the dart kicks away from the catcher. Carey's going to score.
1: Freeman, a big turn, headed for third. The throw is out at third. Husker's going to challenge. It was a swing move by Freeman to try to take third base. No matter how this finishes, this game is not over. The Huskers have tied it on the wild pitch.
4: The 1-2 coming. Swing and a miss! Chase Shawn letting it out. Good morning. Good afternoon. Good night.
3: You know, Mac Moyer's leading the world in hits, and, you know, we ask him to lay down a sacrifice bunt, and he doesn't just do that, but puts down a beautiful bunt, puts pressure on him, and before you know it, we win the game.
4: The pitch. Bunt's put down in front of the plate. This is a really good bunt. The throw to first gets away, and now coming around third is Stokes. He will score. Nebraska walks off USC. The Huskers win it. The Huskers win it.
3: A heavyweight fight tonight. We got a quick turnaround tomorrow. You know, the heavyweight match, the bout is not over. I mean, we're just starting as round one, and we got it on the right side of that one, and we just need to come out tomorrow and compete as hard as we can until as long as we can.
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5: Nebraska Cornhuskers softball is on the air. It's the championship game of the 2026 Big Ten softball tournament, featuring the sixth-ranked 47-7 UCLA Bruins against the second-ranked Big Ten champion 45-6 Nebraska Cornhuskers.
1: From to the line, the 1-2. Woolery swings and lines it to right. Hoffman over to her left. Now backs up, reaches up, and makes the catch up against the wall to end the inning.
6: You can't really focus on their offense and try to compare their offense to our offense or their pitching to our pitching. We just got to go out and perform our best. We got to play with an attack mentality. It's like, we're going to run this race. Let's run it to win.
1: Another 3-2 on the way. Change up, swatted by Kamenzoom into center for a hit. Williams scores. Pineda has scored. And this game is tied at 2. Now the runner trying to score. Core. And she comes in. Core scores. 3-2 Nebraska. Oh, baby. How about a little ball, don't lie. Huh, UCLA? 2-2 on the way from Fromm. Rounded toward third, Bland in into her left. She has it, throws the throw just in time to get Barry and end the inning. A 9-pitch, 1-2-3, top of the fourth. Tinsley with another 2-2 pitch. Hoffman swings, drives it down the right field line. If it's fair, it's gone. It's gone! Two-run home run, Casey Hoffman. 5-2 Nebraska. And after Hoffman got hurt her last at bat, she hurts the Bruins right back.
2: Pitch from Tinsley.
1: Kuzak swings and blasts it. Left field and deep. And it is gone! Home run, Ava Kuzak. Her 14th of the year. 6-2 Nebraska in the sixth.
2: Kamenzoom back in. Tinsley with the first pitch. Kamenzoom grounds toward third. Right on Alejandre, who has it, throws low to first. Not scooped by Woolery. McMillan scores. Bland way off of third. The throw is not in time to get her. And it's now 7-2 Nebraska in the bottom of the sixth.
6: You know, Jordy just was Jordy. She just got tougher as they went. And what I really enjoyed, you know, because I call her pitches, I really enjoyed, like, you could see a look in her eye. It was a determined competitor, but it was also very calm and peaceful. And I love that.
1: Fromm brings it in. Barry takes Anthony's called strike three. The seventh strikeout of the game for Fromm. And there are two out in the top of the seventh. 1-2 with two outs. And the base is empty. Nebraska leads UCLA 7-2 in the top of the seventh. Fromm with a 1-2. Suarez swings and misses. Strike three. And Nebraska has won the 2026 Big Ten Tournament Championship. The Huskers, the undisputed Big Ten champs.
7: This is seriously only something that so many people get to dream about, and we are just so lucky that we get to live it. We just take it one pitch at a time. I think that there's no ceiling for this team, but yeah, it's going to take just being present and one day at a time.
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2: Good almost midnight to you from downtown Omaha, Charles Schwab Field. It's going to be 6 hours later than scheduled here at the Chuck as Nebraska and Michigan get ready to go toe-to-toe in the Big Ten quarterfinals. Majunas gathers at the belt. The first pitch to Sandy. Swings and rips one. Pass the first baseman down the line. Extra bases. Worthley burning around third. He's windmilling carry around third. Sanderson headed for third. It's a two-run triple for Case Sanderson. And Nebraska with a monster swing here early. It's 2-0 Cornhuskers.
3: I mean, our guys are up there watching this game, the game before us, every single pitch. I mean, they don't care who wins the game. They just want the game to be over so we can get out there and play baseball. And it was like a tidal wave, a rush of adrenaline coming out of the locker room upstairs when that game finished with, what, 15 seconds to spare. But, we set the tone very, very well. I thought Yasa was awesome.
2: Austin Port gathers himself one more time. Yasa ready to go. Here's the pitch. Swing and a miss. Strike three. Yasa's first strikeout puts a lid on the Wolverines' second.
8: Brett Stokes steps out, takes a deep breath, digs back into the batter's box. Barr set at the letters. He offers a 3-1. Ball ripped for the left side. That's in there for a single. Scoring is Sanderson. Now Grego being waved home. The throw. Cut off. Nebraska gets the two back. And now taking off his puck to third. He's safe. Now on his way to second. Brett Stokes puts himself in scoring position. Comes through in the clutch. And the Huskers lead 4-2.
2: The 1-2.
8: Swing and a miss. Carson Yasa, nasty slider. Gets punch out number 7 and gets out of the frame unscathed.
3: Sandy was outstanding all night long. I mean, he took some really great swings, really sparked us in that first inning.
8: Barr set the letters at 2-1. This one turned on into right center field. This is down. That's going to score Stokes easy. Worthley on his way to third. Now he's going to be waved home. The throw will be cut off. The throw to the plate, not in time. Sanderson, what can't you do tonight?
2: Two balls, two strikes, two outs, the pitch.
8: Call strike three. Fastball inside corner. And Horn caps the top of the eighth and hammers down a zero to keep the Huskers ahead.
3: Bullpen was outstanding. Ty made some really big pitches and a couple of really nice plays there in the ninth inning by Moyer.
2: Now a deep breath. The 3-2 pitch. Line drive into center. Moyer comes in a few steps. He lays out and makes a headlong dive into center field for out number 2. Oh, the Huskers are throwing the leather around here in the ninth. Unger takes a deep breath. Brings it in. Line drive into center. Moyer charging in and to his right. Makes a running catch. And Nebraska has a semifinal Saturday in front of them. Make it 10 in a row in the Big Ten tournament. Case Sanderson with his hands all over this game. The defense finishes it in the ninth. Another Jay Sean Unger save. We'll see you later today in the semifinals. Nebraska knocks off Michigan. A final of 6-4.
3: Luckily, we do get to sleep in. And, you know, again, we get to play baseball tomorrow. I mean, that was not a given, you know, going into the day-to-day. We get to play baseball tomorrow. Our guys will be ready.
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2: Big Ten baseball is upon us. The Huskers open Big Ten conference play here at home this weekend as they welcome in from East Lansing, the Michigan State Spartans. Donovan holds at the belt, the 1-2. Nunez swings and rips one. That's into right field for a base hit. Lance Harvell's going to windmill Buck around third. The throw is going to be cut off. Scoring on the play is Buck. Nunez caught between first and second in a rundown. But it's an RBI single for Nunez, and the Huskers get on the board first on the RBI hit. It's 1-0 Big Red.
8: 1-1 pitch. Ground ball over to Dylan Carey. Backhands it over to second for one. To first in time. Slick double play on the 6-4-3.
2: Here's the payoff. Cued off the end of the bat. Tough play. Swinging bunt. Horn down to slide. The throw to first in time. Help yourself out, Ty Horn.
8: The 0-1. This one popped up in the right field, sending Sturgis back towards the warning track. This one's still going, and this one is out of here. There you go, Jet Buck. The ball just kept carrying all the way to the party porch, and the Huskers retake the lead 2-1.
2: Here's the 0-1 pitch,
8: and that ball is looped to the center field. That's going to be down for a single. Lance Arvell will wave around Worthley. The throw will be cut off. Nebraska takes a 3-1 lead on an RBI single. I'm Matt Moyer.
2: 1-0 on Stokes. Here's the pitch.
4: Slider bounce through the left side of base hit. Stokes delivers. Nebraska gets a big one here in the eighth on Rhett Stokes' RBI single. The first run driven in for the senior out of New Mexico. That's 4-1 Huskers.
3: We were on the barrel on that guy, you know, in the ninth inning. We hit three balls right on the screws. Probably took some confidence from that, but Case Sanderson, man, that was a pretty swing.
8: Two outs here in the bottom of the 10th, a 4-4 ball game. The pitch. This one's turned on a deep right field, and Case Sanderson, no doubt about it, walks it off. And the Huskers win on the Big Ten opener.

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1: Nebraska Cornhuskers softball is on the air. Live from Bolin Stadium, Ronda Revelle Field in Lincoln, Nebraska. It's game one of the Super Regional featuring the 15th ranked 41-15 Oklahoma State Cowgirls against the top ranked Big Ten champion 49-6 Nebraska Cornhuskers. She leads off for Oklahoma State. Lynander Fromm to the wind. Her 1-2 pitch. Tim swings and misses. She's down on strikes. One up, one down by a strikeout.
2: I don't feel like we have to keep them ready. They are ready. I mean, that's kind of been one of our mantras this whole year is don't get ready, be ready. And they've done a really nice job of it.
1: 1-0 to Farrell. Nalen delivers. Farrell swings and drives it. Left field and deep. Tim all the way back. And it's gone! Home run, Jesse Farrell! Farrell drives it over the fence to the right of the left field scoreboard. Her 17th home run of the year. Nebraska 3, Oklahoma State nothing.
2: What I know about this offense is that they all take a lot of pride in being the best they can for this team.
1: Just a little hit here would likely score two. The infield end for the play at the plate. Righty to righty. Malin's first one. And Farrell grounds it back up in the middle. Base hit to center. Kamenzen scores. Kuzak around third. The throw skips away from the catcher, Schneidmiller. So Kuzak scores. It is 5-0 Nebraska. Malin with a 1-1. Land swings and lifts the fly ball to right. Backing up Hoffman. To the wall, it's off the wall, and down for a hit. Farrell digging for third as Bland dives into second safely with a double. And Ruby Malin is on the ropes, and Nebraska might have just knocked her out of this game. Land at third, one out. 1-1 on the way from Crandall. Some late rain starts here. The pitch. And Bacon grounds toward first, taken by the second baseman. The only play to first. They retire Bacon, but Bland scores. And it is now 7-0 Nebraska in the third.
2: You get to this point in the season, and the cliche of pitching and defense really do win you championships. And then when your offense can create some distance and some separation, it just allows you to breathe a little bit.
1: Fromm to the wind. Her 0-2. McDonald takes over the outside corner. Called strike three. Down goes McDonald. One out in the fourth.
3: It was loud. It was fun. You could definitely feel big moments building with the crowd.
1: 1-2 the count with two outs. 7-0 Nebraska. Top of the fourth. Jordy's 1-2. Hoffman swings and misses. Strike three. And Fromm sits down Oklahoma State. 1-2-3 on 11 pitches. Two on, one out. 1-1 to Jones. Jordy lines and deals. Jones grounds toward short. Kuzak to her left has it. Feeds Kamenzen at second ball on the turn to first. Hit time. Double play. And Nebraska has won game one of the Super Regional in Lincoln. They hammer Oklahoma State 8-1. And now the Cornhuskers are one win away from the Women's College World Series.
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4: Good afternoon. Hawks Field, Haymarket Park. Ben McLaughlin joined again by my broadcast partner, Nick Handley. And the Huskers remain perfect at home, 10-0 here in 2026. And they look to take the series against the Indiana Hoosiers on a sunny but very windy day here at Hawks Field. Dubek's pitch. Breaking ball hit hard in the air to center. Wynn's going to knock it down. Over to the right is Decker to glove it. Two runners are going to tag up. Cheater's going to score. Sanderson to third. Kitchens with two strikes delivers. And Nebraska adds another one here early. It's 2-0.
5: Yasa winds and deals. Call strike three. Gets his fifth punch out.
6: Yeah, I thought he was dominant. I mean, he was on his way to six shutout innings. And, you know, I thought he was outstanding.
5: The 0-2. Swing and a miss. Carson Yasa with seven strikeouts. And that will retire the side in the fourth.
7: The 1-1.
5: And he goes that way through the left side just off the glove of Noto. That will score Stokes. And the runners will hold there. And an RBI single by Case Sanderson. It's now 4-0 Nebraska.
4: Yasa's 1-2. Half-hearted swing and a miss. He went around. Jeter going to fire to first. That completes the strikeout. 9 on the afternoon. Furuyasa is in complete control through 5.
7: Here Worthley grounds this one over to third. Plays it off of Will Moore. This is going to score. Drew Grigo, the throw to the plate is offline, and the Huskers do get a run.
6: If you continue to set up a ton of innings, there are going to be disappointing moments in the game where you don't drive runs in. But you just got to keep setting up innings and make the opposing team continue to make pressure pitches. And finally, the dam broke there. And that's just us continuing to just trust and have faith and be committed and together to go finish that thing off offensively.
5: This ball is turned on to deep left field. Dylan Carey sees it go back, way back, out of here. There's the shot we've been looking for. Dylan Carey with a 3-run bomb. And Nebraska has finally broken it open. It's now 10-4, Big Red.
7: The 0-1 pitch.
5: This ball is ripped into right field. That's going to score Nunez easily. Buck will follow. The throw is cut off. 2 more for Nebraska. It's now 12-4, Huskers.
4: Bender takes a moment. Now he's ready to work on 2-2. Holds at the letters. And the pitch. Fly ball, right field. Wynn's going to knock it down. It's Grigo and Stokes that converge. Rhett Stokes calls it and makes the catch. And the Huskers have won their third Big Ten series as they take down Indiana and improve to 11-0 at home as they take down IU today, a final of 12-7.
6: Got a chance to finish off a 4-0 week, so I need to come out, and they're going to have a heightened focus on their end of it, so we need to make sure that we match that.
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8: Nebraska Cornhuskers softball is on the air live from Bullen Stadium, Ronda Revelle Field in Lincoln, Nebraska. It's game 2 of the Lincoln Super Regional featuring the 41-16, 15th-ranked Oklahoma State Cowgirls against the top-ranked 50-6 Nebraska Cornhuskers.
1: Jensen of the Wine, her 3-2. Hoffman didn't want to do it, but went most of the way around on a rise ball for strike 3. And that is a critical second out, a strikeout for Jensen. And there are 2 out here on the bottom of the first of a scoreless game.
9: We bought in from day one, and we knew what our goal was from day one. And in this game, too, I mean, it just took all the fear out of it, and we were able to play, and it was just amazing, and I'm so proud of it.
1: Rahm at first, going out, the 2-2 from Malin. Core grounds it through the left side for a hit, and it's rolling all the way to the wall. Rahm around third, she's going to try and score. Jones to the plate, skips in late. Core is into third, back to the RBI double, and this game is tied at 1. Core, terrific speed at third, nobody out, 2-1 the count. Infield drawn in. Malin brings it in. And Camison swings and drives it. Right field and deep. Hoffman back. Right at the wall. She makes the catch. Four tags at third. She comes in to score. And Nebraska takes the lead. 2-1 in the third. 2-2 the count with 2 outs. Jensen brings it in. Davis swings and misses. She's down on strikes. 6 strikeouts for Jensen. And the Cowgirls go 1-2-3 in the third. The 0-2 line by McDonald, left center, coming on Hoffman. She dives! What a catch by Hannah Carr! What a catch by Hannah Carr! Carr reaching to her right, dove and stole a double from Lexi McDonald. 2-0 the count, the pitch. Hannah swings, lifts this one. Left center and deep, all the way back, goes worse up to the wall. It's gone! It's gone! Hannah Carr with a home run to make it 3-1 Nebraska in the fifth.
10: That's the thing that we talked about before we even came out of the locker room, was try to get ourselves to that last little bit of the game, and we have a lead, and how the crowd's going to be going crazy, and how we need to, you guys know what I'm going to say, stay in the moment, be present, win this pitch.
1: Felix grounds it through the right side for a hit. Farrell scores. Bland around third. She does it safely. It's a 2-run single to right for Alina Felix. And now Nebraska has boosted the lead to 6-1. So now a pair in scoring position. Second and third. 2 outs. Already 4 runs in this inning. And the 1-0. And Camison drives it. Deep left field. All the way back.
11: Nebraska leads it 9-1.
1: Fromm with a 2-2.
11: Jones swings and misses strike three. And the Huskers are one out away from the Women's College World Series.
1: Nebraska 9, Oklahoma State 1, bottom of the fifth. Runner at first, two outs. Jordy Fromm with a 1-2. Godwin swings and they appeal the first. They rule. She went around. Strike three. And Nebraska is going to the Women's College World Series in 2026.
9: Yeah, I mean, this is what we've been working for all my 4 years. So to finally make it there is a dream come true, but it's not done yet. And that's not where it's going to end.
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1: Good evening from the plains of Auburn, Alabama. The Cornhuskers have traveled south into the east to battle the 7th-ranked Auburn Tigers on what's sure to be an electric atmosphere here tonight. Game 1 of 3 between the Cornhuskers and the Tigers. Glad you've dialed us up here on the Huskers Radio Network, and we're glad to bring you another edition of Cornhusker Baseball.
6: The things that we talk about and place importance on have nothing to do with statistics or individual glory or anything of the sort. It's can we play with some toughness, and can we play together?
1: 2-2 on Bingaman. A pitch from Horn. Fastball, strike three called. Paints the outside corner with a brush. Third strikeout for Ty. First pitch. Swing and a high fly ball left field. Terrell goes back to the high wall, and that's off the 30-foot wall. Rounding third, coming in to score is Sanderson. An RBI double for Cole Kitchens. And the Huskers on the board here in the top of the fourth inning. Another payoff with two gone, runner at third. Here it is. Swing and a hot shot. Deep left field. Terrell goes back. Track. Wall. This one is off the wall. The deep triangle in left center field. Jeske's into second with a ribby double. And the Huskers right back in it. It's now 4-2 here in the top of the fourth inning.
4: Three balls, two strikes. Here's the pitch of the game right here in the eighth inning. Through to the belt. Here's the 3-2. That swing and drill to left field, twisting away from Terrell. It bangs off the base of the wall. One run scores. Sanderson right behind Moyer. A two-run double for Dylan Carey. And the Huskers are back within a run here in the eighth.
1: Brewers 0-1 to Kitchens. Cole swings and sprays one down the right field line, tailing away from the right fielder. And it is a fair ball down into the corner. The Huskers are going to tie it up as Overbeek scores. Carey to third on the RBI double from Kitchens, his second of the night. And the Huskers have squared things up at 5 apiece here in Auburn, Alabama.
6: Yeah, to overcome the early four-run deficit, gritty beats pretty, right? I mean, it wasn't the most aesthetically pleasing baseball game, but I'm proud of our guys' grit.
1: Unger comes set. A breath. Here's the pitch.
11: Swing and a miss. Struck him out to end the eighth. And the Tigers leave the go-ahead run in scoring position.
1: Gets the ready. 1-2.
11: Swing and a line drive, base hit left field. Dylan Carey does it again, RBI single. Oh, that's cold-blooded. 6-5 in the 10th.
1: It's blown out, ribby double and grounded out to third. Also reached on a fielder's choice. Next to him.
11: Oh, that's a deep drive. Left field off into the Auburn night. It's gone. Three-run bomb from Jeske. It's now 9-5, and perhaps the dagger in the 10th.
6: I think everybody in the circle, everybody in our locker room, our clubhouse, our family, they know, you know, what we have, and just keep fighting, and, you know, each day is an opportunity for them to go out and put their best foot forward to be a tough team, because that's really what we want to be.
1: Fenders first. High pop fly, right side of the infield. Who's got it? It's Stokes, makes the catch.

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1: Live from the Eddie C. Moore Complex in Clearwater, Florida, it's the top-ranked 11-0 Texas Tech Red Raiders against the 11th-ranked 5-4 Nebraska Cornhuskers. Another 3-2 on the way from Jensen with two outs and a runner at second. Here it is. Terry takes over the inside corner. Called strike three. Down goes Terry, and down go the Red Raiders. Terry couldn't believe it. Farrell lined to left her first time up. Pitch. Farrell swings and drives this one. Center field in deep, and it is gone! Two-run home run, Jesse Farrell! And this game is tied at two! Farrell attacked the first pitch and hammered it off of the camera position, just to the left of straightaway center. And Nebraska has tied this game at two. Nebraska trying to take down number one for the second time in 2 weeks. The pitch, and it's lined by four through the left side for a hit. Caught her around third. She's going to try and score. Holloman throws the plate. It's late, and the Huskers have the lead. Four over around second. They throw on her. She's back in safely. It's an RBI single to left field for Hannah Kaur, and Nebraska leads 3-2. From the right-hander, gets the sign. And her 3-2 pitch. Pennell swings and misses, and she's down on strikes. And Fromm comes out of the bullpen and sits down Texas Tech 1-2-3. 1-2 the count. Fromm to the line. She delivers. Quiroga swings and misses. She's down on strikes. Fromm rips off the mask and yells toward the plate in celebration. Fromm has retired six in a row since coming out of the bullpen. Right now, Nebraska leads number one, Texas Tech, 3-2, top of the seventh. The 1-2, Spearman swings and misses on a pitch in the dirt for strike three. One out in the top of the seventh. 3-2, Nebraska over Texas Tech, top of the seventh. Fromm to the line. Her 2-2. Terry takes over the outside corner. Called strike three. Down goes Terry. Down goes Tech, and the Huskers have

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1: When the schedules are released, there are always a few series that you circle. This one had our attention from the get-go. It's Nebraska and nationally ranked USC, 12th in the country, bringing in one of the best pitching staffs in college baseball to Hawks Field at Haymarket Park.
2: How many ever innings, how many ever outs they told us we have, that's how long we have to play. There's no clock in baseball. And, you know, I think just the way the game ended, I told the team, it's the ultimate embodiment of what these guys are all about.
1: 1-1. Popped up again. Shallow right. Backpedaling a few steps, Sanderson, and a catch, and a 1-2-3 for Jalen Worthley, who's been spectacular in relief here tonight.
3: This ball turned onto left field. That's going to get down. As Case Sanderson will round second on his way to third. Lance Harvell going to wind him home. And there you go, an RBI double. The throw to home is not in time. What an at-bat for Jet Buck. And boy, did Nebraska need that.
4: Edwards set the 1-2.
3: This ball ripped into left center field. That's down for a hit. Jet Buck is going to score. And digging for second is Grigo. The throw is cut off. An RBI double by the freshman. And there you go. Drew Grigo coming through again.
2: The front half of that game couldn't have gone much worse. But we've been in those positions before. And the more you do it and the more you come back, the more you believe. And these guys have an awful lot of belief.
1: The 1-0. Breaking ball, swing and a drive, deep right center, sticky back to the track, it is gone! A three-run blast off the bat of Joshua Overbeek, and Nebraska is right back in it. USC's closer comes set, the 0-2 pitch, breaking ball hit hard to left, backing up is Lamb to the track, he makes the catch right at the warning track, Sanderson will tag. And we've got a 7-6 game here in Lincoln. Troy takes a deep breath. He comes set. Here's the 1-2. And the dart kicked away from the catcher. Carey's going to score. Freeman a big turn. Headed for third. The throw is out at third. Husker's going to challenge. It was a swing move by Freeman to try to take third base. No matter how this finishes, this game is not over. The Huskers have tied it on the wild pitch.
4: The 1-2 coming.
3: Swing and a miss. Chase Sean letting it out. Good morning. Good afternoon. Good night.
2: You know, Mac Moyer's leading the world in hits, and, you know, we ask him to lay down a sacrifice bunt, and he doesn't just do that, but puts down a beautiful bunt, puts pressure on him, and before you know it, we win the game.
3: The pitch. Bunt's put down in front of the plate. This is a really good bunt. The throw to first gets away. And now coming around third is Stokes. He will score. Nebraska walks off USC. The Huskers win it. The Huskers win it.
2: Hey, heavyweight fight tonight. We got a quick turnaround tomorrow. You know, the heavyweight match, the bout is not over. I mean, we're just starting this round one, and we got it on the right side of that one, and we just need to come out tomorrow and compete as hard as we can until as long as we can.
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5: Nebraska Cornhuskers softball is on the air. It's the championship game of the 2026 Big Ten softball tournament featuring the sixth-ranked 47-7 UCLA Bruins against the second-ranked Big Ten champion 45-6 Nebraska Cornhuskers.
6: Fromm to the wine, the 1-2. Woolery swings and lines it to right. Hoffman over to her left. Now backs up, reaches up and makes the catch up against the wall to end the inning.
7: You can't really focus on their offense and try to compare their offense to our offense or their pitching to our pitching. We just got to go out and perform our best. We got to play with an attack mentality. It's like, we're going to run this race. Let's run it to win.
6: And another 3-2 on the way.
3: Change up, swatted by Kevinson into center for a hit. Williams scores. Pineda has scored. And this game is tied at 2. Now the runner trying to score for. And Jacobson. Four scores. 3-2 Nebraska. Oh, baby. How about a little ball, don't lie. Huh, UCLA?
6: 2-2 on the way from Fromm. Rounded toward third. Bland in and to her left. She has it and throws the throw just in time to get Barry and end the inning. A nine pitch. 1-2 3, top of the 4th. Tinsley with another 2-2 pitch. Hoffman swings, drives it down the right field line. If it's fair, it's gone. It's gone! 2-run home run, Casey Hoffman! 5-2 Nebraska! And after Hoffman got hurt her last at-bat, she hurts the Bruins right back.
8: Pitch from Tinsley.
6: Kuzak swings and blasts it. Left field and deep, and it is gone! Home run, Ava Kuzak, her 14th of the year. 6-2 Nebraska in the 6th.
8: Kamenzen back in. Tinsley with the first pitch. Kamenzen grounds toward third. Right on Alejandre, who has it, throws low to first. Not scooped by Woolery. McMillan scores. Bland way off of third. The throw is not in time to get her. And it's now 7-2 Nebraska in the bottom of the 6th.
7: You know, Jordy just was Jordy. She just got tougher as they went. And what I really enjoyed, you know, because I call her pitches, I really

0: the 2026 Big Ten Tournament Championship. The Huskers, the undisputed Big Ten champs.
1: This is seriously only something that so many people get to dream about, and we are just so lucky that we get to live it. 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I think that there's no ceiling for this team, but yeah, it's going to take just being present and one day at a time.
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3: Good almost midnight to you from downtown Omaha, Charles Schwab Field. It's going to be 6 hours later than scheduled here at the Chuck as Nebraska and Michigan get ready to go toe-to-toe in the Big Ten quarterfinals. Bajunas gathers at the belt. The first pitch to Sandy. Swings and rips one past the first baseman down the line. Extra bases. Worthley burning around third. He's windmilling carry around third. Sanderson headed for third. It's a two-run triple for Case Sanderson. And Nebraska with a monster swing here early. It's 2-0 Cornhuskers.
4: I mean, our guys are up there watching this game, the game before us, every single pitch. I mean, they don't care who wins the game. They just want the game to be over so we can get out there and play baseball. And it was like a tidal wave, a rush of adrenaline coming out of the locker room upstairs when that game finished with, what, 15 seconds to spare. But, yeah, we set the tone very, very well. I thought Yasa was awesome.
3: Austin Fort gathers himself one more time. Yasa ready to go. Here's the pitch. Swing and a miss. Strike three. Yasa's first strikeout puts a lid on the Wolverines' second.
5: Brett Stokes steps out, takes a deep breath, digs back into the batter's box. Barr set at the letters. He offers a 3-1. Ball ripped for the left side. That's in there for a single. Scoring is Sanderson. Now Grego being waved home. The throw. Cut off. Nebraska gets the two back. And now taking off his puck to third. He's safe. Now on his way to second. Brett Stokes puts himself in scoring position. Comes through in the clutch. And the Huskers lead 4-2.
6: The 1-2.
5: Swing and a miss. Carson Yasa, nasty slider. Gets punch out number 7 and gets out of the frame unscathed.
4: Sandy was outstanding all night long. I mean, he took some really great swings, really sparked us in that first inning.
5: Barr said the letters of 2-1. This one turned on into right center field. This is down. That's going to score Stokes easy. Worthley on his way to third. Now he's going to be waved home. The throw will be cut off. The throw to the plate. Now it's time. Sanderson, what can't you do tonight?
3: Two balls, two strikes, two outs, the pitch. Call strike three. Fastball inside corner. And Horn caps the top of the eighth and hammers down a 0 to keep the Huskers ahead.
4: Bullpen was outstanding. Ty made some really big pitches and a couple of really nice plays there in the ninth inning by Moyer.
3: Now a deep breath. The 3-2 pitch. Line drive into center. Moyer comes in a few steps. He lays out and makes a headlong dive into center field for out number 2. Oh, the Huskers are throwing the leather around here in the ninth. Unger takes a deep breath. Brings it in. Line drive into center. Moyer charging in and to his right. Makes a running catch. And Nebraska has a semifinal Saturday in front of them. Make it 10 in a row in the Big Ten tournament. Case Sanderson with his hands all over this game. The defense finishes it in the ninth. Another Jay Sean Unger save. We'll see you later today in the semifinals. Nebraska knocks off Michigan. A final of 6-4.
4: Luckily, we do get to sleep in. And, you know, again, we get to play baseball tomorrow. I mean, that was not a given, you know, going into the day today. We get to play baseball tomorrow. Our guys will be ready.
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3: Big Ten baseball is upon us. The Huskers open Big Ten conference play here at home this weekend as they welcome in from East Lansing, the Michigan State Spartans. Donovan holds at the belt, the 1-2. Nunez swings and rips one. That's into right field for a base hit. Lance Harvell's going to windmill Buck around third. The throw is going to be cut off. Scoring on the play is Buck. Nunez caught between first and second in a rundown. But it's an RBI single for Nunez, and the Huskers get on the board first on the RBI hit. It's 1-0 Big Red.
5: 1-1 pitch. Ground ball over to Dylan Carey. Backhands it over to second for one. To first in time. Slick double play on the 6-4-3.
3: Here's the payoff. Cued off the end of the bat. Tough play. Swinging bunt. Horn down to slide. The throw to first in time.

0: help yourself out, Ty Horn.
1: The 0-1. This one popped up in the right field, sending Sturgis back towards the warning track. This one's still going. And this one is out of here. There you go, Jet Buck. The ball just kept carrying all the way to the party porch, and the Huskers retake the lead 2-1. Here's the 0-1 pitch, and that ball is looped to the center field. That's going to be down for a single. Lance Arvell will wave around Wordley. The throw will be cut off. Nebraska takes a 3-1 lead on an RBI single by Mac Moyer.
2: 1-0 on Stokes. Here's the pitch. Slider bounce through the left side of base hit. Stokes delivers. Nebraska gets a big one here in the eighth on Rhett Stokes' RBI single. The first run driven in for the senior out of New Mexico. And it's 4-1 Huskers.
3: We were on the barrel on that guy, you know, in the ninth inning. We hit three balls right on the screws. Probably took some confidence from that. But Case Sanderson, man, that was a pretty swing.
1: Two outs here in the bottom of the 10th, a 4-4 ball game. The pitch. This one's turned on a deep right field. And Case Sanderson, no doubt about it, walks it off. And the Huskers win on the Big Ten opener.

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1: Nebraska Cornhuskers softball is on the air. Live from Bolin Stadium, Ronda Revelle Field in Lincoln, Nebraska. It's game one of the Super Regional featuring the 15th ranked 41-15 Oklahoma State Cowgirls against the top ranked Big Ten champion 49-6 Nebraska Cornhuskers. She leads off for Oklahoma State. Lyneander Fromm to the wind. Her 1-2 pitch. Tim swings and misses. She's down on strikes. One up, one down by a strikeout.
2: I don't feel like we have to keep them ready. They are ready. I mean, that's kind of been one of our mantras this whole year is don't get ready, be ready. And they've done a really nice job of it.
1: 1-0 to Farrell. Nalen delivers. Farrell swings and drives it. Left field and deep. Tim all the way back. And it's gone! Home run, Jesse Farrell! Farrell drives it over the fence to the right of the left field scoreboard. Her 17th home run of the year. Nebraska 3, Oklahoma State nothing.
2: What I know about this offense is that they all take a lot of pride in being the best they can for this team.
1: Just a little hit here would likely score two. The infield end for the play at the plate. Righty to righty. Nalen's first one. And Farrell grounds it back up in the middle. Base hit to center. Kamenzon scores. Kuzak around third. The throw skips away from the catcher, Schneidmiller. So Kuzak scores. It is 5-0 Nebraska. Nalen with a 1-1. Bland swings and lifts the fly ball to right. Backing up Hoffman to the wall. It's off the wall and down for a hit. Farrell digging for third as Bland dives into second safely with a double. And Ruby Malin is on the ropes and Nebraska might have just knocked her out of this game. Bland at third, one out. 1-1 on the way from Crandall. Some light rain starts here. The pitch. And Bacon grounds toward first. Taken by the second baseman. The only play to first. They retire Bacon, but Bland scores. And it is now 7-0 Nebraska in the third.
2: You get to this point in the season, and the cliche of pitching and defense really do win you championships. And then when your offense can create some distance and some separation, it just allows you to breathe a little bit.
1: Fromm to the wind. Her 0-2. McDonald takes over the outside corner. Called strike three. Down goes McDonald. One out in the fourth.
3: It was loud. It was fun. You could definitely feel big moments building with the crowd.
1: 1-2 the count with two outs. 7-0 Nebraska. Top of the fourth. Jordy's 1-2. Hoffman swings and misses. Strike three. And Fromm sits down Oklahoma State. 1-2-3 on 11 pitches. Two on, one out. 1-1 to Jones. Jordy lines and deals. Jones grounds toward short. Kuzak to her left has it. Feeds Gammons in that second ball on the turn to first. Hit time. Double play. And Nebraska has won game one of the Super Regional in Lincoln. They hammer Oklahoma State 8-1. And now the Cornhuskers are one win away from the Women's College World Series.
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4: Good afternoon. Hawks Field, Haymarket Park. Ben McLaughlin joined again by my broadcast partner, Nick Handley. And the Huskers remain perfect at home, 10-0 here in 2026. And they look to take the series against the Indiana Hoosiers on a sunny but very windy day here at Hawks Field. Dubeck's pitch. Breaking ball hit hard in the air to center. Wynn's going to knock it down. Over to the right is Decker to glove it. Two runners are going to tag up. Jeter's going to score. Sanderson to third. Kitchens with two strikes delivers. And Nebraska adds another one here early. It's 2-0.
5: Yasa winds and deals. Call strike three. Gets his fifth punch out.
6: Yeah, I thought he was dominant. I mean, he was on his way to six shutout innings, and, you know, I thought he was outstanding.
5: The 0-2. Swing and a miss. Carson Yasa with seven strikeouts, and that will retire the side in the fourth.
7: The 1-1.
5: And he goes that way through the left side, just off the glove of Noto. That will score Stokes, and the runners will hold there. An RBI single by Case Sanderson. It's now 4-0 Nebraska.
4: Yasa's 1-2. Half-hearted swing and a miss. He went around. Jeter going to fire to first. That completes the strikeout. 9 on the afternoon. Furuyasa is in complete control through 5.
5: Here Worthley grounds this one over to third. Plays it off of Will Moore. This is going to score. Drew Grigo, the throw to the plate is offline, and the Huskers do get a run.
6: If you continue to set up a ton of innings, there are going to be disappointing moments in the game where you don't drive runs in. But you just got to keep setting up innings and make the opposing team continue to make pressure pitches. And finally, the dam broke there. And that's just us continuing to just trust and have faith and be committed and together to go finish that thing off offensively.
5: This ball is turned on to deep left field. Dylan Carey sees it go back, way back, out of here. There's the shot we've been looking for. Dylan Carey with a 3-run bomb. And Nebraska has finally broken it open. It's now 10-4, Big Red.
7: The 0-1 pitch.
5: This ball is ripped into right field. That's going to score. Nunez easily, but will follow. The throw is cut off. 2 more for Nebraska. It's now 12-4, Huskers.
4: Bender takes a moment. Now he's ready to work on 2-2. Holds at the letters. And the pitch. Fly ball, right field. Wynn's going to knock it down. It's Grigo and Stokes that converge. Rhett Stokes calls it and makes the catch. And the Huskers have won their third Big Ten series as they take down Indiana and improve to 11-0 at home as they take down IU today, a final of 12-7.
6: Got a chance to finish off a 4-0 week, so I need to come out, and they're going to have a heightened focus on their end of it, so we need to make sure that we match that.
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1: Nebraska Cornhuskers softball is on the air live from Bullen Stadium, Ronda Revelle Field in Lincoln, Nebraska. It's game 2 of the Lincoln Super Regional featuring the 41-16 15th ranked Oklahoma State Cowgirls against the top ranked 50-6 Nebraska Cornhuskers.
8: Jensen of the Wine, her 3-2. Hoffman didn't want to do it, but went most of the way around on a raised ball for strike 3. And that is a critical second out, a strikeout for Jensen. And there are 2 out here on the bottom of the first of a scoreless game.
9: We bought in from day one, and we knew what our goal was from day one. And in this game, too, I mean, it just took all the fear out of it, and we were able to play, and it was just amazing, and I'm so proud of it.
1: Rahm at first, going out, the 2-2 from Malin. Core grounds it through the left side for a hit, and it's rolling all the way to the wall. Rahm around third, she's going to try and score. Jones to the plate, skips in late. Core is into third after the RBI double, and this game is tied at 1. Core, terrific speed at third, nobody out, 2-1 the count. Infield drawn in. Malin brings it in. And Camerson swings and drives it. Right field and deep. Hoffman back. Right at the wall. She makes the catch. Four tags at third. She comes in to score. And Nebraska takes the lead. 2-1 in the third. 2-2 the count with 2 outs. Jensen brings it in. Davis swings and misses. She's down on strikes. 6 strikeouts for Jensen. And the Cowgirls go 1-2-3 in the third. The 0-2 line by McDonald, left center, coming on Hoffman. She dives! What a catch by Hannah Carr! What a catch by Hannah Carr! Carr reaching to her right, dove and stole a double from Lexi McDonald. 2-0 the count, the pitch. Hannah swings, lifts this one. Left center and deep. All the way back goes Warsop to the wall. It's gone! It's gone! Hannah Carr with a home run to make it 3-1 Nebraska in the fifth.
10: That's the thing that we talked about before we even came out of the locker room, was try to get ourselves to that last little bit of the game and we have a lead, and how the crowd's going to be going crazy, and how we need to, you guys know what I'm going to say, stay in the moment, be present, win this pitch.
1: Felix grounds it through the right side for a hit. Merrill scores. Land around third. She does it safely. It's a 2-run single to right for Alina Felix. And now Nebraska has boosted the lead to 6-1. So now a pair in scoring position. Second and third. 2 outs. Already 4 runs in this inning. And the 1-0. And Camerson drives it. Deep left field. All the way back.
7: leads it! 9-1!
1: Fromm with a 2-2.
7: Jones swings and misses, strike three! And the Huskers are one out away from the Women's College World Series!
1: Nebraska 9, Oklahoma State 1, bottom of the fifth. Runner at first, two outs, Jordy Fromm. With a 1-2, Godwin swings, and they appeal to first, they rule, she went around! Strike three, and Nebraska is going to the Women's College World Series in 2026!
9: Yeah, I mean, this is what we've been working for all my 4 years, so to finally make it there is a dream come true, but it's not done yet, and that's not where it's going to end.
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1: Good evening from the plains of Auburn, Alabama. The Cornhuskers have traveled south into the east to battle the 7th-ranked Auburn Tigers on what's sure to be an electric atmosphere here tonight. Game 1 of 3 between the Cornhuskers and the Tigers. Glad you've dialed us up here on the Huskers Radio Network, and we're glad to bring you another edition of Cornhusker Baseball.
6: The things that we talk about and place importance on have nothing to do with statistics or individual glory or anything of the sort. It's can we play with some toughness, and can we play together?
1: 2-2 on Bingaman. A pitch from Horn. Fastball, strike three called. Paints the outside corner with a brush. Third strikeout for Ty. First pitch.
11: Swing and a high fly ball left field. Terrell goes back to the high wall, and that's off the 30-foot wall. Rounding third, coming in to score is Sanderson. An RBI double for Cole Kitchens. And the Huskers on the board here in the top of the fourth inning. Another payoff with two gone, runner at third. Here it is. Swing and a hot shot. Deep left field. Terrell goes back. Track. Wall. This one is off the wall. The deep triangle in left center field. Jeske's in the second with a ribby double. And the Huskers right back in it. It's now 4-2 here in the top of the fourth inning.
1: 3 balls, 2 strikes. Here's the pitch of the game right here in the eighth inning. Brewer to the belt. Here's the 3-2. That swing and drill to left field, twisting away from Terrell. It bangs off the base of the wall. One run scores. Sanderson right behind Moyer. A two-run double for Dylan Carey. And the Huskers are back within a run here in the eighth. Brewers 0-1 to Kitchens. Cole swings and sprays one down the right field line, tailing away from the right fielder. And it is a fair ball down into the corner. The Huskers are going to tie it up as Overbeek scores. Carey to third on the RBI double from Kitchens, his second of the night. And the Huskers have squared things up at 5 apiece here in Auburn, Alabama.
6: Yeah, to overcome the early four-run deficit, gritty beats pretty, right? I mean, it wasn't the most aesthetically pleasing baseball game, but I'm proud of our guys' grit.
1: Unger comes set. A breath. Here's the pitch.
7: Swing and a miss! Struck him out to end the eighth, and the Tigers leave the go-ahead run in scoring position.
11: That's the ready. 1-2. Swing and a line drive, base hit left field. Dylan Carey does it again, RBI single. Oh, that's cold-blooded. 6-5 in the 10th.
12: It's blown out, ribby double, and grounded out to third. Also reached on a fielder's choice.
11: Next to him. Oh, that's a deep drive. Left field, off into the Auburn night. It's gone. Three-run bomb from Jeske. It's now 9-5, and perhaps the dagger in the 10th.
6: I think everybody in the circle, everybody in our locker room, our clubhouse, our family, they know, what we have, and just keep fighting. And, each day is an opportunity for them to go out and put their best foot forward to be a tough team, because that's really what we want to be.
11: Benders first. High pop fly, right side of the infield. Who's got it? It's Stokes, makes the catch. Ball

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1: Live from the Eddie Seymour Complex in Clearwater, Florida, it's the top-ranked 11-0 Texas Tech Red Raiders against the 11th-ranked 5-4 Nebraska Cornhuskers. Another 3-2 on the way from Jensen with two outs and a runner at second. Here it is. Terry takes over the inside corner. Called strike three. Down goes Terry, and down go the Red Raiders. Terry couldn't believe it. Farrell lined to left her first time up. Pitch. Farrell swings and drives this one. Center field in deep, and it is gone! Two-run home run, Jesse Farrell! And this game is tied at two! Farrell attacked the first pitch and hammered it off of the camera position, just to the left of straightaway center. And Nebraska has tied this game at two. Nebraska trying to take down number one for the second time in 2 weeks. The pitch, and it's lined by Ford through the left side for a hit. Carter around third. She's going to try and score. Holloman's throw to the plate. It's late, and the Huskers have the lead. Core over around second. They throw on her. She's back in safely. It's an RBI single to left field for Hannah Core, and Nebraska leads 3-2. From the right-hander, gets the sign. And her 3-2 pitch. Pennell swings and misses, and she's down on strikes. And Fromm comes out of the bullpen and sits down Texas Tech 1-2-3. 1-2 the count. Fromm to the line. She delivers. Quiroga swings and misses. She's down on strikes. Fromm rips off the mask and yells toward the plate in celebration. Fromm has retired six in a row since coming out of the bullpen. Right now, Nebraska leads number one, Texas Tech, 3-2, top of the seventh. The 1-2, Spearman swings and misses on a pitch in the dirt for strike three. One out, the top of the seventh. 3-2, Nebraska over Texas Tech, top of the seventh. Fromm to the line, her 2-2. Terry takes over the outside corner. Called strike three. Down goes Terry.

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1: When the schedules are released, there are always a few series that you circle. This one had our attention from the get-go. It's Nebraska and nationally ranked USC, 12th in the country, bringing in one of the best pitching staffs in college baseball, the Hawks field at Haymarket Park.
2: How many ever innings, how many ever outs they tell us we have, that's how long we have to play. There's no clock in baseball. And, you know, I think just the way the game ended, I told the team, it's the ultimate embodiment of what these guys are all about.
1: The 1-1 popped up again. Shallow right, backpedaling a few steps, Sanderson, and a catch, and a 1-2-3 for Jalen Worsley, who's been spectacular in relief here tonight.
3: This ball turned on to left field. That's going to get down. As Case Sanderson will round second on his way to third. Lance Harvell going to wind him home. And there you go, an RBI double. The throw to home is not in time. What an at-bat for Jet Buck. And boy, did Nebraska need that.
4: Edwards set the 1-2.
3: This ball ripped into left center field. That's down for a hit. Jet Buck is going to score. And digging for second is Griego. The throw is cut off. An RBI double by the freshman, and there you go. Drew Griego coming through again.
2: The front half of that game couldn't have gone much worse, but we've been in those positions before, and the more you do it and the more you come back, the more you believe. And these guys have an awful lot of belief.
1: The 1-0. Breaking ball, swing and a drive. Deep right center. Stickney back to the track. It is gone. A three-run blast off the bat of Joshua Overbeek. And Nebraska is right back in it. USC's closer comes set. The 0-2 pitch. Breaking ball hit hard to left. Backing up is Lamb to the track. He makes the catch right at the warning track. Sanderson will tag. And we've got a 7-6 game here in Lincoln. Troy takes a deep breath. He comes set. Here's the 1-2. And the dart kicked away from the catcher. Carey's going to score. Freeman, a big turn, headed for third. The throw is out at third. Husker's going to challenge. It was a swing move by Freeman to try to take third base. No matter how this finishes, this game is not over. The Huskers have tied it on the wild pitch.
4: The 1-2 coming.
3: Swing and a miss. Chase Sean letting it out. Good morning. Good afternoon. Good night.
2: You know, Mag Moyer's leading the world in hits, and, you know, we ask him to lay down a sacrifice bunt, and he doesn't just do that, but puts down a beautiful bunt, puts pressure on him, and before you know it, we win the game.
3: The pitch. Bunt's put down in front of the plate. This is a really good bunt. The throw to first gets away, and now coming around third is Stokes. He will score. Nebraska walks off USC. The Huskers win it. The Huskers win it.
2: A heavyweight fight tonight. We got a quick turnaround tomorrow. You know, the heavyweight match, the bout is not over. I mean, we're just starting as round one, and we got it on the right side of that one, and we just need to come out tomorrow and compete as hard as we can until as long as we can.
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5: Nebraska Cornhuskers softball is on the air. It's the championship game of the 2026 Big Ten softball tournament, featuring the sixth-ranked 47-7 UCLA Bruins against the second-ranked Big Ten champion 45-6 Nebraska Cornhuskers.
6: From to the wine, the 1-2. Woolery swings and lines it to right. Hoffman over to her left. Now backs up, reaches up, and makes the catch up against the wall to end the inning.
7: You can't really focus on their offense and try to compare their offense to our offense or their pitching to our pitching. We just got to go out and perform our best. We got to play with an attack mentality. It's like, if we're going to run this race, let's run it to win.
6: And another 3-2 on the way.
3: Change up, swatted by Gibbonson into center for a hit. Williams scores. Pineda has scored, and this game is tied at 2. Now the runner trying to score. Carr, and she comes in. Carr scores. 3-2 Nebraska. Oh, baby. How about a little ball, don't lie, huh, UCLA?
6: 2-2 on the way from Fromm. Rounded toward third, Bland in into her left. She has it and throws the throw just in time to get Barry and end the inning. A 9-pitch 1-2-3, top of the fourth. Tinsley with another 2-2 pitch. Hoffman swings, drives it down the right field line. If it's fair, it's gone. It's gone! 2-run home run, Casey Hoffman. 5-2 Nebraska. And after Hoffman got hurt her last at bat, she hurts the Bruins right back. Pitch from Tinsley. Kuzak swings and blasts it. Left field and deep. And it is gone! Home run, Ava Kuzak. Her 14th of the year. 6-2 Nebraska in the sixth. Kamenzen back in. Tinsley with the first pitch. Kamenzen grounds toward third. Right on Alejandre, who has it, throws low to first. Not scooped by Woolery. McMillan scores, playing way off of third. The throw is not in time to get her, and it's now 7-2 Nebraska in the bottom of the sixth.
7: You know, Jordy just was shorty. She just got tougher as they went, and what I really enjoyed, you know, because I call her pitches, I really enjoyed, like, you could see a look in her eye. It was a determined competitor, but it was also very calm and peaceful, and I love that.
6: Rom brings it in. Berry takes Anthony's called strike three. The seventh strikeout of the game for Rom. And there are two out in the top of the seventh. 1-2 with two outs. And the base is empty. Nebraska leads UCLA 7-2 in the top of the seventh. Rom with a 1-2. Suarez swings and misses. Strike three. And Nebraska has won the 2026 Big Ten Tournament Championship. The Huskers, the undisputed Big Ten champs.
8: This is seriously only something that so many people get to dream about, and we are just so lucky that we get to live it. We just take it one pitch at a time. I think that there's no ceiling for this team, but yeah, it's going to take just being present and one day at a time.
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5: Good almost midnight to you from downtown Omaha, Charles Schwab Field. It's going to be 6 hours later than scheduled here at the Chuck as Nebraska and Michigan get ready to go toe-to-toe in the Big Ten quarterfinals. Bajunas gathers at the belt. The first pitch to Sandy. Swings and rips one past the first baseman down the line. Extra bases. Worthley burning around third. He's Wendell and Terry around third. Sanderson headed for third. It's a two-run triple for Case Sanderson. And Nebraska with a monster swing here early. It's 2-0 Cornhuskers.
2: I mean, our guys are up there watching this game, the game before us, every single pitch. I mean, they don't care who wins the game. They just want the game to be over so we can get out there and play baseball. And it was like a tidal wave, a rush of adrenaline coming out of the locker room upstairs when that game finished with, what, 15 seconds to spare. But, yeah, we set the tone very, very well. I thought Yasa was awesome.
5: Austin Port gathers himself one more time. Yasa ready to go. Here's the pitch. Swing and a miss. Strike three. Yasa's first strikeout puts a lid on the Wolverines' second.
4: Brett Stokes steps out, takes a deep breath, digs back into the batter's box. Barr set at the letters. He offers a 3-1. Ball ripped through the left side. That's in there for a single. Scoring is Sanderson. Now Grigo being waved home. The throw. Cut off. Nebraska gets the two back. And now taking off his puck to third. He's safe. Now on his way to second. Brett Stokes puts himself in scoring position. Comes through in the clutch. And the Huskers lead 4-2.
5: The 1-2.
4: Swing and a miss. Carson Yasa, nasty slider. Gets punch out number 7 and gets out of the frame unscathed.
2: Sandy was outstanding all night long. I mean, he took some really great swings. Really sparked us in that first inning.
4: Barr said the letters of 2-1. This one turned on into right center field. This is down. That's going to score Stokes easy. Worthley on his way to third. Now he's going to be waved home. The throw will be cut off. The throw to the plate. Now it's time. Sanderson, what can't you do tonight?
5: Two balls, two strikes, two outs, the pitch.
6: Call strike three. Fastball inside corner. And Horn caps the top of the eighth and hammers down a zero to keep the Huskers ahead.
2: Bullpen was outstanding. Ty made some really big pitches and a couple of really nice plays there in the ninth inning by Moyer.
5: Now a deep breath. The 3-2 pitch. Line drive into center. Moyer comes in a few steps. He lays out and makes a headlong dive into center field for out number 2. Oh, the Huskers are throwing the leather around here tonight.
6: Unger takes a deep breath.
9: brings it in. Line drive into center. Moyer charging in and to his right. Makes a running catch. And Nebraska has a semifinal Saturday in front of them. Make it 10 in a row in the Big Ten tournament. Case Sanderson with his hands all over this game. The defense finishes it in the ninth. Another Jayshon Unger save. We'll see you later today in the semifinals. Nebraska knocks off Michigan. A final of 6-4.
2: Luckily, we do get to sleep in. And, you know, again, we get to play baseball tomorrow. I mean, that was not a given, you know, going into the day-to-day. We get to play baseball tomorrow. Our guys will be ready.
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9: Big Ten baseball is upon us. The Huskers open Big Ten conference play here at home this weekend as they welcome in from East Lansing, the Michigan State Spartans. Donovan holds at the belt, the 1-2. Nunez swings and rips one. That's into right field for a base hit. Lance Harvell's going to windmill Buck around third. The throw is going to be cut off. Scoring on the play is Buck. Nunez caught between first and second in a rundown. But it's an RBI single for Nunez, and the Huskers get on the board first on the RBI hit. It's 1-0 Big Red.
4: 1-1 pitch. Ground ball over to Dylan Carey. Backhands it over to second for one. To first in time. Slick double play on the 6-4-3.
9: Here's the payoff. Cued off the end of the bat. Tough play. Swinging bunt. Horn down to slide. The throw to first in time. Help yourself out, Ty Horn.
4: The 0-1. This one popped up in the right field, sending Sturgis back towards the warning track. This one's still going. And this one is out of here. There you go, Jet Buck. The ball just kept carrying all the way to the party porch, and the Huskers retake the lead 2-1. Here's the 0-1 pitch. And that ball is looped to the center field. That's going to be down for a single. Lance Harvell will wave around Wordley. The throw will be cut off. Nebraska takes a 3-1 lead on an RBI single. I'm Mac Moyer.
9: 1-0 on Stokes. Here's the pitch. Slider bounced through the left side of base hit. Stokes delivers. Nebraska gets a big one here in the eighth on Rhett Stokes' RBI single. The first run driven in for the senior out of New Mexico. And it's 4-1 Huskers.
2: We were on the barrel on that guy, you know, in the ninth inning. We hit three balls right on the screws. Probably took some confidence from that, but Case Sanderson, man, that was a pretty swing.
4: Two outs here in the bottom of the 10th, a 4-4 ball game. The pitch. This one's turned on a deep right field, and Case Sanderson, no doubt about it, walks it off. And the Huskers win on the Big Ten opener.

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1: Nebraska Cornhuskers softball is on the air. Live from Boland Stadium, Ronda Ravel Field in Lincoln, Nebraska. It's game one of the Super Regional featuring the 15th-ranked 41-15 Oklahoma State Cowgirls against the top-ranked Big Ten champion 49-6 Nebraska Cornhuskers. She leads off for Oklahoma State. Lynander Fromm to the wind. Her 1-2 pitch. Tim swings and misses. She's down on strikes. One up, one down by a strikeout.
2: I don't feel like we have to keep them ready. They are ready. I mean, that's kind of been one of our mantras this whole year is don't get ready, be ready. And they've done a really nice job of it.
1: 1-0 to Farrell. Nalen delivers. Farrell swings and drives it. Left field and deep. Tim all the way back. And it's gone! Home run, Jesse Farrell! Farrell drives it over the fence to the right of the left field scoreboard. Her 17th home run of the year. Nebraska 3, Oklahoma State nothing.
2: What I know about this offense is that they all take a lot of pride in being the best they can for this team.
1: Just a little hit here would likely score two. The infield end for the play at the plate. Righty to righty. Nalen's first one. And Farrell grounds it back up the middle. Base hit to center. Cavinson scores. Kuzak around third. The throw skips away from the catcher, Schneidmiller. So Kuzak scores. It is 5-0 Nebraska. Nalen with a 1-1. Land swings and lifts the fly ball to right. Backing up Hoffman to the wall. It's off the wall and down for a hit. Farrell digging for third as Bland dives into second safely with a double. And Ruby Malin is on the ropes and Nebraska might have just knocked her out of this game. Land at third, one out. 1-1 on the way from Crandall. Some light rain starts here. The pitch. And Bacon grounds toward first, taken by the second baseman. The only play to first. They retire Bacon, but Bland scores. And it is now 7-0 Nebraska in the third.
2: You get to this point in the season, and the cliche of pitching and defense really do win you championships. And then when your offense can create some distance and some separation, it just allows you to breathe a little bit.
1: Fromm to the wind. Her 0-2. McDonald takes over the outside corner. Called strike three. Down goes McDonald. One out in the fourth.
3: It was loud. It was fun. You could definitely feel big moments building with the crowd.
1: 1-2 the count with two outs. 7-0 Nebraska. Top of the fourth. Jordy's 1-2. Hoffman swings and misses. Strike three. And Fromm sits down Oklahoma State. 1-2-3 on 11 pitches. Two on, one out. 1-1 to Jones. Jordy lines and deals. Jones grounds toward short. Kuzak to her left has it. Feeds Cammonson at second ball on the turn to first. Hit time. Double play. And Nebraska has won game one of the Super Regional in Lincoln. They hammer Oklahoma State 8-1. And now the Cornhuskers are one win away from the Women's College World Series.
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4: Good afternoon. Hawksfield, Haymarket Park, Ben McLaughlin joined again by my broadcast partner, Nick Handley. And the Huskers remain perfect at home, 10-0 here in 2026. And they look to take the series against the Indiana Hoosiers on a sunny but very windy day here at Hawksfield. Newbeck's pitch. Breaking ball hit hard in the air to center. Wynn's going to knock it down. Over to the right is Decker to glove it. Two runners are going to tag up. Jeter's going to score. Sanderson to third. Kitchens with two strikes delivers. And Nebraska adds another one here early. It's 2-0.
5: Yasa winds and deals. Call strike three. Gets his fifth punch out.
6: Yeah, I thought he was dominant. I mean, he was on his way to six shutout innings. And, you know, I thought he was outstanding.
5: The 0-2. Swing and a miss. Carson Yasa with seven strikeouts. And that will retire the side in the fourth.
7: The 1-1.
5: And he goes that way through the left side just off the glove of Noto. That will score Stokes. And the runners will hold there. An RBI single by Case Sanderson. It's now 4-0 Nebraska.
4: Yasa's 1-2. Half-hearted swing and a miss. He went around. Jeter going to fire to first. That completes the strikeout. 9 on the afternoon. Furuyasa is in complete control through 5.
5: Here, Worthley grounds this one over to third. Plays it off of Will Moore. This is going to score. Drew Grigo, the throw to the plate is offline, and the Huskers do get a run.
6: If you continue to set up a ton of innings, there are going to be disappointing moments in the game where you don't drive runs in. But you just got to keep setting up innings and make the opposing team continue to make pressure pitches. And finally, the dam broke there. And that's just us continuing to just trust and have faith and be committed and together to go finish that thing off offensively.
5: This ball is turned on to deep left field. Dylan Carey sees it go back, way back, out of here. There's the shot we've been looking for. Dylan Carey with a 3-run bomb. And Nebraska has finally broken it open. It's now 10-4, Big Red.
1: The 0-1 pitch.
5: This ball is ripped into right field. That's going to score. Nunez easily, but will follow. The throw is cut off. 2 more for Nebraska. It's now 12-4, Huskers.
4: Bender takes a moment. Now he's ready to work on 2-2. Holds at the letters. And the pitch. Fly ball, right field. Wynn's going to knock it down. It's Grigo and Stokes that converge. Rhett Stokes calls it and makes the catch. And the Huskers have won their third Big Ten series as they take down Indiana and improve to 11-0 at home as they take down IU today, a final of 12-7.
6: Got a chance to finish off a 4-0 week, so I need to come out, and they're going to have a heightened focus on their end of it, so we need to make sure that we match that.
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7: Nebraska Cornhusker softball is on the air, live from Bullen Stadium, Ronda Revelle Field in Lincoln, Nebraska. It's game 2 of the Lincoln Super Regional, featuring the 41-16 15th-ranked Oklahoma State Cowgirls against the top-ranked 50-6 Nebraska Cornhuskers.
1: Jensen of the Wine, her 3-2.
7: Hoffman didn't want to do it, but went most of the way around on a rise ball for strike 3. And that is a critical second out, a strikeout for Jensen. And there are 2 out here on the bottom of the first of a scoreless game.
8: We bought in from day one, and we knew what our goal was from day one. And in this game, too, I mean, it just took all the fear out of it, and we were able to play, and it was just amazing, and I'm so proud of it.
7: Rahm at first, going out, the 2-2 from Malin. Core grounds it through the left side for a hit, and it's rolling all the way to the wall. Rahm around third. She's going to try and score. Jones to the plate, skips in late. Core is into third after the RBI double, and this game is tied at 1.
1: Core, terrific speed at third. Nobody out. 2-1 the count. Infield drawn in. Malin brings it in, and Camerson swings and drives it. Right field and deep, up and back, right at the wall. She makes the catch. Four tags at third. She comes in to score, and Nebraska takes the lead. 2-1 in the third.
7: 2-2 the count with 2 outs. Jensen brings it in. Davis swings and misses. She's down on strikes. 6 strikeouts for Jensen, and the Cowgirls go 1-2-3 in the third.
1: The 0-2 line by McDonald, left center, coming on Hoffman. She dives!
7: What a catch by Hannah Carr! What a catch by Hannah Carr! Carr reaching to her right, dove and stole a double from Lexi McDonald.
1: 2-0 the count, the pitch. Hannah swings, lifts this one.
7: Left center and deep, all the way back, goes Warsop to the wall. It's gone! It's gone! Hannah Carr with a home run to make it 3-1 Nebraska in the fifth.
9: That's the thing that we talked about before we even came out of the locker room, was try to get ourselves to that last little bit of the game, and we have a lead, and how the crowd's going to be going crazy, and how we need to, you guys know what I'm going to say, stay in the moment, be present, win this pitch.
7: Felix grounds it through the

0: lead to 6-1. So now a pair in scoring position. Second and third, two outs. Already four runs in this inning. And the 1-0. And Camerton drives it. Deep left field. All the way back. And gone. It's gone. Take a ride on that one. All the way to Oklahoma City. Nebraska leads it. 9-1. Fromm with a 2-2. Jones swings and misses. Strike three. And the Huskers are one out away from the Women's College World Series. Nebraska 9. Oklahoma State 1. Bottom of the fifth. Runner at first, two outs, Jordy Fromm with a 1-2. Godwin swings, and they appeal to first. They rule, she went around. Strike three, and Nebraska is going to the Women's College World Series in 2026.
1: Yeah, I mean, this is what we've been working for all my 4 years, so to finally make it there is a dream come true, but it's not done yet, and that's not where it's going to end.
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3: Good evening from the plains of Auburn, Alabama. The Cornhuskers have traveled south into the east to battle the 7th-ranked Auburn Tigers on what's sure to be an electric atmosphere here tonight, game one of three between the Cornhuskers and the Tigers. Glad you've dialed us up here on the Huskers Radio Network, and we're glad to bring you another edition of Cornhusker Baseball.
4: The things that we talk about and place importance on have nothing to do with statistics or individual glory or anything of the sort. It's can we play with some toughness and can we play together?
3: 2-2 on Bingaman. A pitch from Horn. Fastball, strike three call. Paints the outside corner with a brush. Third strikeout for Ty. First pitch.
5: Swing and a high fly ball left field. Terrell goes back to the high wall, and that's off the 30-foot wall. Rounding third, coming in to score is Sanderson. An RBI double for Cole Kitchens. And the Huskers on the board here in the top of the fourth inning. Another payoff with two gone, runner at third. Here it is. Swing and a hot shot. Deep left field. Terrell goes back. Track. Wall. This one is off the wall. The deep triangle in left center field. Jeske's into second with a ribby double. And the Huskers right back in it. It's now 4-2 here in the top of the fourth inning.
3: Three balls, two strikes. Here's the pitch of the game right here in the eighth inning. Brewer to the belt. Here's the 3-2. That swing and drill to left field, twisting away from Terrell. It bangs off the base of the wall. One run scores. Sanderson right behind Moyer. A two-run double for Dylan Carey. And the Huskers are back within a run here in the eighth. Brewers 0-1 to Kitchens. Cole swings and sprays one down the right field line, tailing away from the right fielder. And it is a fair ball down into the corner. The Huskers are going to tie it up as Overbeek scores. Carey to third on the RBI double from Kitchens, his second of the night. And the Huskers have squared things up at 5 apiece here in Auburn, Alabama.
4: Yeah, to overcome the early four-run deficit, gritty beats pretty, right? I mean, it wasn't the most aesthetically pleasing baseball game, but I'm proud of our guys' grit.
3: Unger comes set. A breath. Here's the pitch.
0: Swing and a miss. Struck him out to end the eighth, and the Tigers leave the go-ahead run in scoring position.
5: Gets the ready. 1-2. Swing and a line drive, base hit left field. Dylan Carey does it again. RBI single. Oh, that's cold-blooded. 6-5 in the 10th. Blown out. Ribby double and grounded out to third. Also reached on a fielder's choice. Next to him.
0: Oh, that's a deep drive. Left field. Off into the Auburn Knight. It's gone. Three-run bomb from Jeske. It's now 9-5, and perhaps the dagger in the 10th.
4: I think everybody in the circle, everybody in our locker room, our clubhouse, our family, they know, you know, what we have, and just keep fighting. And, you know, each day is an opportunity for them to go out and put their best foot forward to be a tough team, because that's really what we want to be.
5: Fenders first. High pop fly right side of the infield. Who's got it? It's Stokes. Makes the catch.

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1: Live from the Eddie C. Moore Complex in Clearwater, Florida, it's the top-ranked 11-0 Texas Tech Red Raiders against the 11th-ranked 5-4 Nebraska Cornhuskers. Another 3-2 on the way from Jensen with two outs and a runner at second. Here it is. Terry takes over the inside corner. Called strike three. Down goes Terry, and down go the Red Raiders. Terry couldn't believe it. Farrell lined to left her first time up. Pitch. Farrell swings and drives this one. Center field in deep, and it is gone! Two-run home run, Jesse Farrell! And this game is tied at two! Farrell attacked the first pitch and hammered it off of the camera position, just to the left of straightaway center. And Nebraska has tied this game at two. Nebraska trying to take down number one for the second time in 2 weeks. The pitch, and it's lined by Core through the left side for a hit. Caught her around third. She's going to try and score. Holloman's throw to the plate. It's late, and the Huskers have the lead. Core over around second. They throw on her. She's back in safely. It's an RBI single to left field for Hannah Core, and Nebraska leads 3-2. From the right-hander, gets the sign. And her 3-2 pitch. Pennell swings and misses, and she's down on strikes. And Fromm comes out of the bullpen and sits down Texas Tech 1-2-3. 1-2 the count. Fromm to the line. She delivers. Quiroga swings and misses. She's down on strikes. Fromm rips off the mask and yells toward the plate in celebration. Fromm has retired six in a row since coming out of the bullpen. Right now, Nebraska leads number one, Texas Tech, 3-2, top of the seventh. The 1-2, Spearman swings and misses on a pitch in the dirt for strike three. One out in the top of the seventh. 3-2, Nebraska over Texas Tech, top of the seventh. Fromm to the line. Her 2-2. Terry takes over the outside corner. Called strike three. Down goes Terry. Down goes Tech, and the Huskers have taken down the top-ranked team in the country for the second time in 2 weeks.
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2: When the schedules are released, there are always a few series that you circle. This one had our attention from the get-go. It's Nebraska and nationally ranked USC, 12th in the country, bringing in one of the best pitching staffs in college baseball to Hawks Field at Haymarket Park.
3: How many ever innings, how many ever outs they tell us we have, that's how long we have to play. There's no clock in baseball. And, you know, I think just the way the game ended, I told the team, it's the ultimate embodiment of what these guys are all about.
2: 1-1. Popped up again. Shallow right. Backpedaling a few steps, Sanderson, and a catch, and a 1-2-3 for Jalen Worsley, who's been spectacular in relief here tonight.
4: This ball turned on the left field. That's going to get down. As Case Sanderson will round second on his way to third. Lance Harvell going to wind him home. And there you go, an RBI double. The throw to home is not in time. What an at-bat for Jet Buck. And boy, did Nebraska need that.
5: Edwards set the 1-2.
4: This ball ripped into left center field. That's down for a hit. Jet Buck is going to score. And digging for second is Grigo. The throw is cut off. An RBI double by the freshman. And there you go. Drew Grigo coming through again.
3: The front half of that game couldn't have gone much worse. But we've been in those positions before. And the more you do it and the more you come back, the more you believe. And these guys have an awful lot of belief.
2: The 1-0. Breaking ball. Swing and a drive. Deep right center. Sticky back. To the track. It is gone. A three-run blast off the bat of Joshua Overbeek. And Nebraska is right back in it. USC's closer comes set. The 0-2 pitch. Breaking ball hit hard to left. Backing up is Lamb to the track. He makes the catch right at the warning track. Sanderson will tag. And we've got a 7-6 game here in Lincoln. Troy takes a deep breath. He comes set. Here's the 1-2. And the dirt kicks away from the catcher. Carey's going to score. Freeman a big turn. Headed for third. The throw is out at third. Husker's going to challenge. It was a swing move by Freeman to try to take third base. No matter how this finishes, this game is not over. The Huskers have tied it on the wild pitch.
4: The 1-2 coming. Swing and a miss. Chase Sean letting it out. Good morning. Good afternoon. Good night.
3: You know, Mac Moyer's leading the world in hits, and, you know, we ask him to lay down a sacrifice bunt, and he doesn't just do that, but puts down a beautiful bunt, puts pressure on him, and before you know it, we win the game.
4: The pitch. Bunt's put down in front of the plate. This is a really good bunt. The throw to first gets away, and now coming around third is Stokes. He will score. Nebraska walks off USC. The Huskers win it. The Huskers win it.
3: A heavyweight fight tonight. We got a quick turnaround tomorrow. You know, the heavyweight match, the bout is not over. I mean, we're just starting as round one, and we got it on the right side of that one, and we just need to come out tomorrow and compete as hard as we can until as long as we can.
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5: Nebraska Cornhuskers softball is on the air. It's the championship game of the 2026 Big Ten softball tournament, featuring the sixth-ranked 47-7 UCLA Bruins against the second-ranked Big Ten champion 45-6 Nebraska Cornhuskers.
1: Fromm to the line, the 1-2. Woolery swings and lines it to right. Hoffman over to her left. Now backs up, reaches up, and makes the catch up against the wall to end the inning.
6: You can't really focus on their offense and try to compare their offense to our offense or their pitching to our pitching. We just got to go out and perform our best. We got to play with an attack mentality. It's like, we're going to run this race. Let's run it to win.
1: And another 3-2 on the way.
2: Change up, swatted by Kevinson into center for a hit. Williams scores. Kaneda has scored, and this game is tied at 2. Now the runner trying to score Core, and Jay Thompson. Core scores. 3-2 Nebraska. Oh, baby. How about a little ball, don't lie, huh, UCLA?
1: 2-2 on the way from Fromm. Rounded toward third, Bland in and to her left. She has it, throws the throw just in time to get Barry and end the inning. A 9-pitch, 1-2-3, top of the fourth. Tinsley with another 2-2 pitch. Hoffman swings, drives it down the right field line. If it's fair, it's gone. It's gone! 2-run home run, Casey Hoffman. 5-2 Nebraska. And after Hoffman got hurt her last at bat, she hurts the Bruins right back.
4: Pitch from Tinsley. Kuzak swings and blasts it. Left field and deep. And it is gone!
2: Home run, Ava Kuzak. Her 14th of the year. 6-2 Nebraska in the sixth.
1: Kamenzen back in. Tinsley with the first pitch. Kamenzen grounds toward third. Right on Alejandre, who has it, throws low to first. Not scooped by Woolery. McMillan scores. Bland way off of third. The throw is not in time to get her. And it's now 7-2.

0: 50. Nebraska leads UCLA 7-2 in the top of the seventh. Fromm with a 1-2. Suarez swings and misses. Strike three. And Nebraska has won the 2026 Big Ten Tournament Championship. The Huskers, the undisputed Big Ten champs.
1: This is seriously only something that so many people get to dream about, and we are just so lucky that we get to live it. We just take it one pitch at a time. I think that there's no ceiling for this team, but, yeah, it's going to take just being present and one day at a time.
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3: Good almost midnight to you from downtown Omaha, Charles Schwab Field. It's going to be 6 hours later than scheduled here at the Chuck as Nebraska and Michigan get ready to go toe-to-toe in the Big Ten quarterfinals. Bajunas gathers at the belt. The first pitch to Sandy. Swings and rips one past the first baseman down the line. Extra bases. Worthley burning around third. He's windmilling Terry around third. Sanderson headed for third. It's a two-run triple for Case Sanderson. And Nebraska with a monster swing here early. It's 2-0 Cornhuskers.
4: I mean, our guys are up there watching this game, the game before us, every single pitch. I mean, they don't care who wins the game. They just want the game to be over so we can get out there and play baseball. And it was like a tidal wave, a rush of adrenaline coming out of the locker room upstairs when that game finished with, what, 15 seconds to spare. But, we set the tone very, very well. I thought Yasa was awesome.
3: Austin Fort gathers himself one more time. Yasa ready to go. Here's the pitch. Swing and a miss. Strike three. Yasa's first strikeout puts a lid on the Wolverines' second.
5: Brett Stokes steps out, takes a deep breath, digs back into the batter's box. Barr set at the letters. He offers a 3-1. Ball ripped through the left side. That's in there for a single. Scoring is Sanderson. Now Grigo being waved home. The throw. Cut off. Nebraska gets the two back. And now taking off his buck to third. He's safe. Now on his way to second. Brett Stokes puts himself in scoring position. Comes through with the clutch. And the Huskers lead 4-2.
6: The 1-2.
5: Swing and a miss. Carson Yasa, nasty slider. Gets punch out number 7 and gets out of the frame unscathed.
4: Sandy was outstanding all night long. I mean, he took some really great swings, really sparked us in that first inning.
5: Barr said the letters of 2-1. This one turned on into right center field. This is down. That's going to score Stokes easy. Worthley on his way to third. Now he's going to be waved home. The throw will be cut off. The throw to the plate. Now it's high. Sanderson, what can't you do tonight?
3: Two balls, two strikes, two outs, the pitch.
0: Call strike three. Fastball inside corner. And Horn caps the top of the eighth and hammers down a zero to keep the Huskers ahead.
4: Bullpen was outstanding. Ty made some really big pitches and a couple of really nice plays there in the ninth inning by Moyer.
3: Now a deep breath. The 3-2 pitch. Line drive into center. Moyer comes in a few steps. He lays out and makes a headlong dive into center field for out number 2. Oh, the Huskers are throwing the leather around here in the ninth. Unger takes a deep breath. Brings it in. Line drive into center. Moyer charging in into his right. Makes a running catch. And Nebraska has a semifinal Saturday in front of them. Make it 10 in a row in the Big Ten tournament. Case Sanderson with his hands all over this game. The defense finishes it in the ninth. Another Jayshon Unger save. We'll see you later today in the semifinals. Nebraska knocks off Michigan. A final of 6-4.
4: Luckily, we do get to sleep in. And, you know, again, we get to play baseball tomorrow. I mean, that was not a given, you know, going into the day today. We get to play baseball tomorrow. Our guys will be ready.
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3: Big Ten baseball is upon us. The Huskers open Big Ten conference play here at home this weekend as they welcome in from East Lansing, the Michigan State Spartans. Donovan holds at the belt, the 1-2. Nunez swings and rips one. That's into right field for a base hit. Lance Harvell's going to windmill Buck around third. The throw is going to be cut off. Scoring on the play is Buck. Nunez caught between first and second in a rundown. But it's an RBI single for Nunez, and the Huskers get on the board first on the RBI hit. It's 1-0 Big Red.
5: 1-1 pitch. Ground ball over to Dylan Carey. Backhands it over to

0: second for one. To first in time. Slick double play on the 6-4-3.
1: Here's the payoff. Cued off the end of the bat. Tough play. Swinging bunt. Horn down to slide. The throw to first in time. Help yourself out, Ty Horn.
0: Yo, one. This one popped up in the right field, sending Sturgis back towards the warning track. This one's still going. And this one is out of here. There you go, Jet Buck. The ball just kept carrying all the way to the party porch, and the Huskers retake the lead 2-1. Here's the 0-1 pitch. And that ball is looped to the center field. That's going to be down for a single. Lance Arvell will wave around Wordley. The throw will be cut off. Nebraska takes a 3-1 lead on an RBI single by Mac Moyer.
1: 1-0 on Stokes. Here's the pitch. Slider bounce through the left side of base hit. Stokes delivers. Nebraska gets a big one here in the eighth on Rhett Stokes' RBI single. The first run driven in for the senior out of New Mexico. And it's 4-1 Huskers.
2: We were on the barrel on that guy, you know, in the ninth inning. We hit three balls right on the screws. Probably took some confidence from that, but Case Sanderson, man, that was a pretty swing.
0: Two outs here in the bottom of the 10th, a 4-4 ball game. The pitch. This one's turned on a deep right field, and Case Sanderson, no doubt about it, walks it off. And the Huskers win on the Big Ten opener.

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1: Nebraska Cornhuskers softball is on the air. Live from Bolin Stadium, Ronda Revelle Field in Lincoln, Nebraska. It's game one of the Super Regional featuring the 15th ranked 41-15 Oklahoma State Cowgirls against the top ranked Big Ten champion 49-6 Nebraska Cornhuskers. She leads off for Oklahoma State. Ryan Fromm to the wind. Her 1-2 pitch. Tim swings and misses. She's down on strikes. One up, one down by a strikeout.
2: I don't feel like we have to keep them ready. They are ready. I mean, that's kind of been one of our mantras this whole year is don't get ready, be ready. And they've done a really nice job of it.
1: 1-0 to Farrell. Nalen delivers. Farrell swings and drives it. Left field and deep. Tim all the way back. And it's gone! Home run, Jesse Farrell! Farrell drives it over the fence to the right of the left field scoreboard. Her 17th home run of the year. Nebraska 3, Oklahoma State nothing.
2: What I know about this offense is that they all take a lot of pride in being the best they can for this team.
1: Just a little hit here would likely score two. The infield end for the play at the plate. Righty to righty. Malin's first one. And Farrell grounds it back up in the middle. Base hit to center. Kamenzen scores. Kuzak around third. The throw skips away from the catcher, Schneidmiller. So Kuzak scores. It is 5-0 Nebraska. Malin with a 1-1. Land swings and lifts the fly ball to right. Backing up Hoffman to the wall. It's off the wall and down for a hit. Farrell digging for third as Bland dives into second safely with a double. And Ruby Malin is on the ropes and Nebraska might have just knocked her out of this game. Land at third, one out. 1-1 on the way from Crandall. Some late rain starts here. The pitch. And Bacon grounds toward first, taken by the second baseman. The only play to first. They retire Bacon, but Bland scores. And it is now 7-0 Nebraska in the third.
2: You get to this point in the season, and the cliche of pitching and defense really do win you championships. And then when your offense can create some distance and some separation, it just allows you to breathe a little bit.
1: From to the wind. Her 0-2. McDonald takes over the outside corner. Called strike three. Down goes McDonald. One out in the fourth.
3: It was loud. It was fun. You could definitely feel big moments building with the crowd.
1: 1-2 the count with two outs. 7-0 Nebraska. Top of the fourth. Jordy's 1-2. Hoffman swings and misses. Strike three. And Fromm sits down Oklahoma State. 1-2-3 on 11 pitches. Two on, one out. 1-1 to Jones. Jordy lines and deals. Jones grounds toward short. Kuzak to her left has it. Feeds Kamenzen at second ball on the turn to first. Hit time. Double play. And Nebraska has won game one of the Super Regional in Lincoln. They hammer Oklahoma State 8-1. And now the Cornhuskers are one win away from the Women's College World Series.
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4: Good afternoon. Hawks Field, Haymarket Park. Ben McLaughlin joined again by my broadcast partner, Nick Handley. And the Huskers remain perfect at home, 10-0 here in 2026. And they look to take the series against the Indiana Hoosiers on a sunny but very windy day here at Hawks Field. Dubeck's pitch. Breaking ball hit hard in the air to center. Wynn's going to knock it down. Over to the right is Decker to glove it. Two runners are going to tag up. Cheater's going to score. Sanderson to third. Kitchens with two strikes delivers. And Nebraska adds another one here early. It's 2-0.
5: Yasa winds and deals. Call strike three. Gets his fifth punch out.
6: Yeah, I thought he was dominant. I mean, he was on his way to six shutout innings, and, you know, I thought he was outstanding.
5: The 0-2. Swing and a miss. Carson Yasa with seven strikeouts, and that will retire the side in the fourth.
7: The 1-1.
5: And he goes that way through the left side, just off the glove of Noto. That will score Stokes, and the runners will hold there. An RBI single by Case Sanderson. It's now 4-0 Nebraska.
4: Yasa's 1-2. Half-hearted swing and a miss. He went around. Jeter going to fire to first. That completes the strikeout. 9 on the afternoon. Furuyasa is in complete control through 5.
5: Here, Worthley grounds this one over to third. Plays it off of Will Moore. This is going to score. Drew Grigo, the throw to the plate is offline, and the Huskers do get a run.
6: If you continue to set up a ton of innings, there are going to be disappointing moments in the game where you don't drive runs in. But you just got to keep setting up innings and make the opposing team continue to make pressure pitches. And finally, the dam broke there. And that's just us continuing to just trust and have faith and be committed and together to go finish that thing off offensively.
5: This ball is turned on to deep left field. Dylan Carey sees it go back, way back, out of here. There's the shot we've been looking for. Dylan Carey with a 3-run bomb. And Nebraska has finally broken it open. It's now 10-4, Big Red.
7: The 0-1 pitch.
5: This ball is ripped into right field. That's going to score Nunez easily. Buck will follow. The throw is cut off. 2 more for Nebraska. It's now 12-4, Huskers.
4: Bender takes a moment. Now he's ready to work on 2-2. Holds at the letters. And the pitch. Fly ball, right field. Wynn's going to knock it down. It's Grigo and Stokes that converge. Rhett Stokes calls it and makes the catch. And the Huskers have won their third Big Ten series as they take down Indiana and improve to 11-0 at home as they take down IU today, a final of 12-7.
6: Got a chance to finish off a 4-0 week, so I need to come out, and they're going to have a heightened focus on their end of it, so we need to make sure that we match that.
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8: Nebraska Cornhuskers softball is on the air live from Bullen Stadium, Ronda Revell Field in Lincoln, Nebraska. It's game 2 of the Lincoln Super Regional featuring the 41-16 15th ranked Oklahoma State Cowgirls against the top ranked 50-6 Nebraska Cornhuskers.
1: Jensen with the wind, her 3-2. Hoffman didn't want to do it, but went most of the way around on Rice Bowl for strike 3. And that is a critical second out, a strikeout for Jensen. And there are 2 out here on the bottom of the first of a scoreless game.
9: We bought in from day one, and we knew what our goal was from day one. And in this game, too, I mean, it just took all the fear out of it, and we were able to play, and it was just amazing, and I'm so proud of it.
1: Rahm at first, no one out, the 2-2 from Malin. Core grounds it through the left side for a hit, and it's rolling all the way to the wall. Rahm around third, she's going to try and score. Jones over the plate, skips in late. Core is into third, after the RBI double, and this game is tied at 1.
8: Core, terrific speed at third, nobody out, 2-1 the count. Infield drawn in. Malin brings it in. And Camison swings and drives it. Right field indeed. Hoffman back. Right at the wall. She makes the catch. Four tags at third. She comes in to score. And Nebraska takes the lead. 2-1 in the third.
1: 2-2 the count with 2 outs. Jensen brings it in. Davis swings and misses. She's down on strikes. 6 strikeouts for Jensen. And the Cowgirls go 1-2-3 in the third. The 0-2 line by McDonald, left center, coming on Hoffman. She dives! What a catch by Hannah Carr! What a catch by Hannah Carr! Carr reaching to her right, dove and stole a double from Lexi McDonald.
8: 2-0 the count, the pitch. Hannah swings, lifts this one. Left center and deep, all the way back, goes Warsop to the wall. It's gone! It's gone! Hannah Carr with a home run to make it 3-1 Nebraska in the fifth.
10: That's the thing that we talked about before we even came out of the locker room, was try to get ourselves to that last little bit of the game, and we have a lead, and how the crowd's going to be going crazy, and how we need to, you guys know what I'm going to say, stay in the moment, be present, win this pitch.
1: Felix grounds it through the right side for a hit. Farrell scores. Bland around third. She does it safely. It's a 2-run single to right for Alina Felix. And now Nebraska has boosted the lead to 6-1.
8: So now a pair in scoring position. Second and third. 2 outs. Already 4 runs in this inning. And the 1-0. And Camison drives it deep left field. All the way back.
7: gets it! 9-1!
1: Fromm with a 2-2.
7: Jones swings and misses strike three! And the Huskers are one out away from the Women's College World Series!
1: Nebraska 9, Oklahoma State 1, bottom of the fifth. Runner at first, two outs, Jordy Fromm. With a 1-2, Godwin swings, and they appeal to first, they rule, she went around! Strike three, and Nebraska is going to the Women's College World Series in 2026!
9: Yeah, I mean, this is what we've been working for all my 4 years, so to finally make it there is a dream come true, but it's not done yet, and that's not where it's going to end.
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1: Good evening from the plains of Auburn, Alabama. The Cornhuskers have traveled south into the east to battle the 7th-ranked Auburn Tigers on what's sure to be an electric atmosphere here tonight, game one of three between the Cornhuskers and the Tigers. 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
6: The things that we talk about and place importance on have nothing to do with statistics or individual glory or anything of the sort. It's can we play with some toughness and can we play together?
1: 2-2 on Bingaman. A pitch from Horn. Fastball, strike three called. Paints the outside corner with a brush. Third strikeout for Ty. First pitch. Swing and a high fly ball left field. Terrell goes back to the high wall, and that's off the 30-foot wall. Rounding third, coming in to score is Sanderson. An RBI double for Cole Kitchens. And the Huskers on the board here in the top of the fourth inning. Another payoff with two gone, runner at third. Here it is. Swing and a hot shot. Deep left field. Terrell goes back. Track. Wall. This one is off the wall. The deep triangle in left center field. Jeske's into second with a ribby double. And the Huskers right back in it. It's now 4-2 here in the top of the fourth inning.
11: Three balls, two strikes. Here's the pitch of the game right here in the eighth inning. Through to the foul. Here's the 3-2. That swing and drill to left field, twisting away from Terrell. It bangs off the base of the wall. One run scores. Sanderson right behind Moyer. A two-run double for Dylan Carey. And the Huskers are back within a run here in the eighth.
1: Brewers 0-1 to Kitchens. Cole swings and sprays one down the right field line, tailing away from the right fielder. And it is a fair ball down into the corner. The Huskers are going to tie it up as Overbeek scores. Carey to third on the RBI double from Kitchens, his second of the night. And the Huskers have squared things up at five apiece here at Auburn, Alabama.
6: Yeah, to overcome the early four-run deficit. Gritty beats pretty, right? I mean, it wasn't the most aesthetically pleasing baseball game, but I'm proud of our guys' grit.
1: Unger comes set. A breath. Here's the pitch.
7: Swing and a miss. Struck him out to end the eighth. And the Tigers leave the go-ahead run in scoring position.
1: Gets the ready. 1-2.
7: Swing and a line drive, base hit left field. Dylan Carey does it again, RBI single. Oh, that's cold-blooded. 6-5 in the 10th.
1: It's blown out, ribby double and grounded out to third. Also reached on a fielder's choice. Next to him.
7: Oh, that's a deep drive. Left field off into the Auburn Knight. It's gone. Three-run bomb from Jeske. It's now 9-5, and perhaps the dagger in the 10th.
6: I think everybody in the circle, everybody in our locker room, our clubhouse, our family, they know, you know, what we have, and just keep fighting. And, you know, each day is an opportunity for them to go out and put their best foot forward to be a tough team, because that's really what we want to be.
1: Fenders first. High pop fly right side of the infield. Who's got it? It's Stokes. Makes the catch. Ball

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1: Live from the Eddie C. Moore Complex in Clearwater, Florida, it's the top-ranked 11-0 Texas Tech Red Raiders against the 11th-ranked 5-4 Nebraska Cornhuskers. Another 3-2 on the way from Jensen with two outs and a runner at second. Here it is. Terry takes over the inside corner. Called strike three. Down goes Terry, and down go the Red Raiders. Terry couldn't believe it. Farrell lined to left her first time up. Pitch. Farrell swings and drives this one. Center field in deep, and it is gone! Two-run home run, Jesse Farrell! And this game is tied at two! Farrell attacked the first pitch and hammered it off of the camera position, just to the left of straightaway center. And Nebraska has tied this game at two. Nebraska trying to take down number one for the second time in 2 weeks. The pitch, and it's lined by Corr through the left side for a hit. Carter around third. She's going to try and score. Holloman's throw to the plate. It's late, and the Huskers have the lead. Corr over around second. They throw on her. She's back in safely. It's an RBI single to left field for Hannah Corr, and Nebraska leads 3-2. From the right-hander, gets the sign. And her 3-2 pitch. Pennell swings and misses, and she's down on strikes. And Fromm comes out of the bullpen and sits down Texas Tech 1-2-3. 1-2 the count. Fromm to the line. She delivers. Quiroga swings and misses. She's down on strikes. Fromm rips off the mask and yells toward the plate in celebration. Fromm has retired six in a row since coming out of the bullpen. Right now, Nebraska leads number one, Texas Tech, 3-2, top of the seventh. The 1-2, Spearman swings and misses on a pitch in the dirt for strike three. One out, the top of the seventh. 3-2, Nebraska over Texas Tech, top of the seventh. From to the line, her 2-2. Terry takes over the outside corner. Called strike three. Down goes Terry. Down goes Tech, and the Huskers have taken down the top-ranked team in the country for the second time in 2 weeks.
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2: When the schedules are released, there are always a few series that you circle. This one had our attention from the get-go. It's Nebraska and nationally ranked USC, 12th in the country, bringing in one of the best pitching staffs in college baseball to Hawks Field at Haymarket Park.
3: How many ever innings, how many ever outs they told us we have, that's how long we have to play. There's no clock in baseball. And, you know, I think just the way the game ended, I told the team, it's the ultimate embodiment of what these guys are all about.
2: The 1-1 popped up again. Shallow right. Backpedaling a few steps, Sanderson, and a catch, and a 1-2-3 for Jalen Worsley, who's been spectacular in relief here tonight.
4: This ball turned on to left field. That's going to get down. As Case Sanderson will round second on his way to third. Lance Harvell going to wind him home. And there you go, an RBI double. The throw to home is not in time. What an at-bat for Jet Buck. And boy, did Nebraska need that.
5: Edwards set the 1-2.
4: This ball ripped into left center field. That's down for a hit. Jet Buck is going to score. And digging for second is Grigo. The throw is cut off. An RBI double by the freshman. And there you go. Drew Grigo coming through again.
3: The front half of that game couldn't have gone much worse. But we've been in those positions before. And the more you do it and the more you come back, the more you believe. And these guys have an awful lot of belief.
2: The 1-0.
4: Breaking ball. Swing and a drive. Deep right center. Sticky back. To the track. It is gone. A three-run blast off the bat of Joshua Overbeek. And Nebraska is right back in it.
2: USC's closer comes set. The 0-2 pitch. Breaking ball hit hard to left. Backing up his lamb to the track. He makes the catch right at the warning track. Sanderson will tag. And we've got a 7-6 game here in Lincoln. Troy takes a deep breath. He comes set. Here's the 1-2. And the dart kicked away from the catcher. Carey's going to score.
1: Freeman, a big turn, headed for third. The throw is out at third. Husker's going to challenge. It was a swing move by Freeman to try to take third base. No matter how this finishes, this game is not over. The Huskers have tied it on the wild pitch.
2: The 1-2 coming.
1: Swing and a miss. Chase Sean letting it out. Good morning. Good afternoon. Good night.
3: You know, Mag Moyer's leading the world in hits, and, you know, we ask him to lay down a sacrifice bunt, and he doesn't just do that, but puts down a beautiful bunt, puts pressure on him, and before you know it, we win the game.
2: The pitch. Bunt's put down in front of the plate. This is a really good bunt. The throw to first gets away, and now coming around third is Stokes. He will score. Nebraska walks off USC. The Huskers win it. The Huskers win it.
3: Hey, heavyweight fight tonight. We got a quick turnaround tomorrow. You know, the heavyweight match, the bout is not over. I mean, we're just starting as round one, and we got it on the right side of that one, and we just need to come out tomorrow and compete as hard as we can until as long as we can.
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5: Nebraska Cornhuskers softball is on the air. It's the championship game of the 2026 Big Ten softball tournament, featuring the sixth-ranked 47-7 UCLA Bruins against the second-ranked Big Ten champion 45-6 Nebraska Cornhuskers.
2: Fromm to the line, the 1-2. Woolery swings and lines it to right. Hoffman over to her left. Now backs up, reaches up, and makes the catch up against the wall to end the inning.
6: You can't really focus on their offense and try to compare their offense to our offense or their pitching to our pitching. We just got to go out and perform our best. We got to play with an attack mentality. It's like, if we're going to run this race, let's run it to win.
2: And another 3-2 on the way. Change up, swatted by Kevinson into center for a hit. Williams scores. Pineda has scored, and this game is tied at 2. Now the runner trying to score Core, and she comes in. Core scores. 3-2 Nebraska. Oh, baby. How about a little ball, don't lie, huh, UCLA? 2-2 on the way from Fromm. Rounded toward third, Bland in and to her left. She has it and throws the throw just in time to get Berry and end the inning. A 9-pitch, 1-2-3, top of the fourth. Tinsley with another 2-2 pitch. Hoffman swings, drives it down the right field line. If it's fair, it's gone. It's gone! 2-run home run, Casey Hoffman! 5-2 Nebraska! And after Hoffman got hurt her last at bat, she hurts the Bruins right back. Pitch from Tinsley. Kuzak swings and blasts it. Left field and deep, and it is gone! Home run, Ava Kuzak, her 14th of the year. 6-2 Nebraska in the sixth. Kamenson back in. Tinsley with a first pitch. Kevin's and grounds toward third. Right on Alejandre, who has it, throws low to first. Not scooped by Woolery. McMillan scores. Bland way off of third. The throw is not in time to get her. And it's now 7-2 Nebraska in the bottom of the sixth.
6: You know, Jordy just was Jordy. She just got tougher as they went. And what I really enjoyed, you know, because I call her pitches, I really enjoyed, like, you could see a look in her eye. It was a determined competitor, but it was also very calm and peaceful. And I love that.
2: Fromm brings it in. Berry takes at the knees. Called strike three. The seventh strikeout of the game for Fromm. And there are two out in the top of the seventh. 1-2 with two outs. And the base is empty. Nebraska leads UCLA 7-2 in the top of the seventh. Fromm with a 1-2. Suarez swings and misses. Strike three. And Nebraska has won the 2026 Big Ten Tournament Championship. The Huskers, the undisputed Big Ten champs.
7: This is seriously only something that so many people get to dream about, and we are just so lucky that we get to live it. We just take it one pitch at a time. I think that there's no ceiling for this team, but yeah, it's going to take just being present and one day at a time.
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8: Good almost midnight to you from downtown Omaha, Charles Schwab Field.
2: It's going to be 6 hours later than scheduled here at the Chuck as Nebraska and Michigan get ready to go toe-to-toe in the Big Ten quarterfinals. Bojunas gathers at the belt. The first pitch to Sandy. Swings and rips one past the first baseman down the line. Extra bases. Worthley burning around third. He's windmill and carry around third. Sanderson headed for third. It's a two-run triple for Case Sanderson. And Nebraska with a monster swing here early. It's 2-0 Cornhuskers.
3: I mean, our guys are up there watching this game, the game before us, every single pitch. I mean, they don't care who wins the game. They just want the game to be over so we can get out there and play baseball. And it was like a tidal wave, a rush of adrenaline coming out of the locker room upstairs when that game finished with, what, 15 seconds to spare. But, yeah, we set the tone very, very well. I thought Yasa was awesome.
2: Austin Fort gathers himself one more time. Yasa ready to go. Here's the pitch. Swing and a miss. Strike three. Yasa's first strikeout puts a lid on the Wolverines' second.
8: Brett Stokes steps out, takes a deep breath, digs back into the batter's box. Barr set at the letters. He offers the 3-1. Ball ripped through the left side. That's in there for a single. Scoring is Sanderson. Now Grego being waved home. The throw. Cut off. Nebraska gets the two back and now taking off his puck to third. He's safe now on his way to second. Brett Stokes puts himself in scoring position, comes through in the clutch, and the Huskers lead 4-2.
2: The 1-2.
8: Swing and a miss. Carson Yasa, nasty slider, gets punch out number 7 and gets out of the frame unscathed.
3: Sandy was outstanding all night long. I mean, he took some really great swings. Really sparked us in that first inning.
8: Barr said the letters of 2-1. This one turned on into right center field. This is down. That's going to score Stokes easy. Wordley on his way to third. Now he's going to be waved home. The throw will be cut off. The throw to the plate. Not in time. Case Sanderson, what can't you do tonight?
2: Two balls, two strikes, two outs, the pitch.
9: Call strike three. Fastball inside corner. And Horn caps the top of the eighth and hammers down a zero to keep the Huskers ahead.
3: Bullpen was outstanding. Ty made some really big pitches and a couple of really nice plays there in the ninth inning by Moyer.
2: Now a deep breath. The 3-2 pitch. Line drive into center. Moyer comes in a few steps. He lays out and makes a headlong dive into center field for out number 2. Oh, the Huskers are throwing the leather around here in the ninth. Unger takes a deep breath. Brings it in. Line drive into center. Moyer charging in and to his right. Makes a running catch. And Nebraska has a semifinal Saturday in front of them. Make it 10 in a row in the Big Ten tournament. Case Sanderson with his hands all over this game. The defense finishes it in the ninth. Another Jay Sean Unger save. We'll see you later today in the semifinals. Nebraska knocks off Michigan. A final of 6-4.
3: Luckily, we do get to sleep in. And, you know, again, we get to play baseball tomorrow. I mean, that was not a given, you know, going into the day today. We get to play baseball tomorrow. Our guys will be ready.
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2: Big Ten baseball is upon us. The Huskers open Big Ten conference play here at home this weekend as they welcome in from East Lansing, the Michigan State Spartans. Donovan holds at the belt, the 1-2. Nunez swings and rips one. That's into right field for a base hit. Lance Harvell's going to windmill Buck around third. The throw is going to be cut off. Scoring on the play is Buck. Nunez caught between first and second in a rundown. But it's an RBI single for Nunez. And the Huskers get on the board first on the RBI hit. It's 1-0 Big Red.
8: 1-1 pitch. Ground ball over to Dylan Carey. Backhands it over to second for one. To first in time. Slick double play on the 6-4-3.
2: Here's the payoff. Cued off the end of the bat. Tough play. Swinging bunt. Horn down to slide. The throw to first in time. Help yourself out, Ty Horn.
8: 0-1. This one popped up in the right field. Sending Sturgis back towards the warning track. This one's still going. And this one is out of here. There you go, Jet Buck. The ball just kept carrying all the way to the party porch, and the Huskers retake the lead 2-1. Here's the 0-1 pitch. And that ball is looped to the center field. That's going to be down for a single. Lance Harvell will wave around Wordley. The throw will be cut off. Nebraska takes a 3-1 lead on an RBI single by Mac Moyer.
2: 1-0 on Stokes. Here's the pitch. Slider bounced through the left side of base hit. Stokes delivers. Nebraska gets a big one here in the eighth on Rhett Stokes' RBI single. The first run driven in for the senior out of New Mexico. That's 4-1 Huskers.
3: We were on the barrel on that guy, you know, in the ninth inning. We hit three balls right on the screws. Probably took some confidence from that, but Case Sanderson, man, that was a pretty swing.
8: Two outs here in the bottom of the 10th, a 4-4 ball game. The pitch. This one's turned on a deep right field, and Case Sanderson, no doubt about it, walks it off. And the Huskers win on the Big Ten opener.

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1: Nebraska Cornhuskers softball is on the air. Live from Bolin Stadium, Ronda Revelle Field in Lincoln, Nebraska. It's game one of the Super Regional featuring the 15th ranked 41-15 Oklahoma State Cowgirls against the top ranked Big Ten champion 49-6 Nebraska Cornhuskers. She leads off for Oklahoma State. Ryan Anderfrom to the wind. Her 1-2 pitch. Tim swings and misses. She's down on strikes. One up, one down by a strikeout.
2: I don't feel like we have to keep them ready. They are ready. I mean, that's kind of been one of our mantras this whole year is don't get ready, be ready. And they've done a really nice job of it.
1: 1-0 to Farrell. Nalen delivers. Farrell swings and drives it. Left field and deep. Tim all the way back. And it's gone! Home run, Jesse Farrell! Farrell drives it over the fence to the right of the left field scoreboard. Her 17th home run of the year. Nebraska 3, Oklahoma State nothing.
2: What I know about this offense is that they all take a lot of pride in being the best they can for this team.
1: Just a little hit here would likely score two. The infield end for the play at the plate. Righty to righty. Malin's first one. And Farrell grounds it back up in the middle. Base hit to center. Cannonsen scores. Kuzak around third. The throw skips away from the catcher, Schneidmiller. So Kuzak scores. It is 5-0 Nebraska. Malin with a 1-1. Land swings and lifts the fly ball to right. Backing up Hoffman to the wall. It's off the wall and down for a hit. Farrell digging for third as Bland dives into second safely with a double. And Ruby Malin is on the ropes and Nebraska might have just knocked her out of this game. Land at third, one out. 1-1 on the way from Crandall. Some light rain starts here. The pitch. And Bacon grounds toward first. Taken by the second baseman. The only play to first. They retire Bacon, but Bland scores. And it is now 7-0 Nebraska in the third.
2: You get to this point in the season, and the cliche of pitching and defense really do win you championships. And then when your offense can create some distance and some separation, it just allows you to breathe a little bit.
1: From to the wind. Her 0-2. McDonald takes over the outside corner. Called strike three. Down goes McDonald. One out in the fourth.
3: It was loud. It was fun. You could definitely feel big moments building with the crowd.
1: 1-2 the count with two outs. 7-0 Nebraska. Top of the fourth. Jordy's 1-2. Hoffman swings and misses. Strike three. And Fromm sits down Oklahoma State. 1-2-3 on 11 pitches. Two on, one out. 1-1 to Jones. Jordy lines and deals. Jones grounds toward short. Kuzak to her left has it. Feeds Gammons in that second ball on the turn to first. Hit time. Double play. And Nebraska has won game one of the Super Regional in Lincoln. They hammer Oklahoma State 8-1. And now the Cornhuskers are one win away from the Women's College World Series.
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4: Good afternoon. Hawks Field, Haymarket Park. Ben McLaughlin joined again by my broadcast partner, Nick Handley. And the Huskers remain perfect at home, 10-0 here in 2026. And they look to take the series against the Indiana Hoosiers on a sunny but very windy day here at Hawks Field. Dubek's pitch. Breaking ball hit hard in the air to center. Wynn's going to knock it down. Over to the right is Decker to glove it. Two runners are going to tag up. Cheater's going to score. Sanderson to third. Kitchens with two strikes delivers. And Nebraska adds another one here early. It's 2-0.
5: Yasa winds and deals. Called strike three. Gets his fifth punch out.
6: Yeah, I thought he was dominant. I mean, he was on his way to six shutout innings, and, you know, I thought he was outstanding.
5: The 0-2. Swing and a miss. Carson Yasa with seven strikeouts, and that will retire the side in the fourth.
7: The 1-1.
5: And he goes that way through the left side, just off the glove of Noto. That will score Stokes, and the runners will hold there. An RBI single by Case Sanderson. It's now 4-0, Nebraska.
4: Yasa's 1-2. Half-hearted swing and a miss. He went around. Jeter going to fire to first. That completes the strikeout. 9 on the afternoon. Furuyasa is in complete control through 5.
7: Here Worthley grounds this one over to third. Plays it off of Will Moore. This is going to score. Drew Grigo, the throw to the plate is offline, and the Huskers do get a run.
6: If you continue to set up a ton of innings, there are going to be disappointing moments in the game where you don't drive runs in. But you just got to keep setting up innings and make the opposing team continue to make pressure pitches. And finally, the dam broke there. And that's just us continuing to just trust and have faith and be committed and together to go finish that thing off offensively.
5: This ball is turned on to deep left field. Dylan Carey sees it go back, way back, out of here. There's the shot we've been looking for. Dylan Carey with a 3-run bomb. And Nebraska has finally broken it open. It's now 10-4, Big Red.
7: The 0-1 pitch.
5: This ball is ripped into right field. That's going to score. Nunez easily, but will follow. The throw is cut off. 2 more for Nebraska. It's now 12-4, Huskers.
4: Bender takes a moment. Now he's ready to work on 2-2. Holds at the letters. And the pitch. Fly ball, right field. Wynn's going to knock it down. It's Grigo and Stokes that converge. Rhett Stokes calls it and makes the catch. And the Huskers have won their third Big Ten series as they take down Indiana and improve to 11-0 at home as they take down IU today, a final of 12-7.
6: Got a chance to finish off a 4-0 week, so I need to come out, and they're going to have a heightened focus on their end of it, so we need to make sure that we match that.
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8: Nebraska Cornhuskers softball is on the air live from Bullen Stadium, Ronda Revell Field in Lincoln, Nebraska. It's game 2 of the Lincoln Super Regional featuring the 41-16 15th ranked Oklahoma State Cowgirls against the top ranked 50-6 Nebraska Cornhuskers.
9: Jensen of the Wine, her 3-2. Hoffman didn't want to do it, but went most of the way around on Rice Bowl for strike 3. And that is a critical second out, a strikeout for Jensen. And there are 2 out here on the bottom of the first of a scoreless game.
10: We bought in from day one, and we knew what our goal was from day one. And in this game, too, I mean, it just took all the fear out of it, and we were able to play, and it was just amazing, and I'm so proud of it.
9: Rahm at first, no one out, the 2-2 from Malin. Core grounds it through the left side for a hit, and it's rolling all the way to the wall. Rahm around third, she's going to try and score. Jumps over the plate, skips in late. Core is into third, after the RBI double, and this game is tied at 1.
8: Core, terrific speed at third, nobody out, 2-1 the count. Infield drawn in. Malin brings it in. And Camison swings and drives it. Right field and deep. Up and back. Right at the wall. She makes the catch. Four tags at third. She comes in to score. And Nebraska takes the lead. 2-1 in the third.
9: 2-2 the count with 2 outs. Jensen brings it in. Davis swings and misses. She's down on strikes. 6 strikeouts for Jensen. And the Cowgirls go 1-2-3 in the third.
8: The 0-2 line by McDonald, left center, coming on Hoffman. She dives! What a catch by Hannah Carr! What a catch by Hannah Carr! Carr reaching to her right, dove and stole a double from Lexi McDonald.
9: 2-0 to count the pitch. Hannah swings, lifts this one.
8: Left center and deep, all the way back, goes worse up to the wall. It's gone! It's gone! Hannah Carr!
11: That's the thing that we talked about before we even came out of the locker room, was try to get ourselves to that last little bit of the game, and we have a lead, and how the crowd's going to be going crazy, and how we need to, you guys know what I'm going to say, stay in the moment, be present, win this pitch.
8: Felix grounds it through the right.

0: one.
1: So now a pair in scoring position. Second and third, two outs. Already four runs in this inning. And the 1-0. And Kiermaier drives it deep left field. All the way back. And gone. It's gone. Take a ride on that one. All the way to Oklahoma City. Nebraska leads it. 9-1. Fromm with a 2-2. Jones swings and misses. Strike three. And the Huskers are one out away from the Women's College World Series. Nebraska 9, Oklahoma State 1, bottom of the fifth. Runner at first, two outs. Jordy Fromm with a 1-2. Godwin swings and they appeal to first. They rule. She went around. Strike three. And Nebraska is going to the Women's College World Series in 2026.
2: Yeah, I mean, this is what we've been working for all my 4 years. So to finally make it there is a dream come true, but it's not done yet. And that's not where it's going to end.
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1: Good evening from the plains of Auburn, Alabama. The Cornhuskers have traveled south into the east to battle the seventh-ranked Auburn Tigers on what's sure to be an electric atmosphere here tonight, game one of three between the Cornhuskers and the Tigers. 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
4: The things that we talk about and place importance on have nothing to do with statistics or individual glory or anything of the sort. It's can we play with some toughness and can we play together?
1: 2-2 on Bingaman. A pitch from Horn. Fastball, strike three call. Paints the outside corner with a brush. Third strikeout for Ty. First pitch.
5: Swing and a high fly ball left field. Terrell goes back to the high wall, and that's off the 30-foot wall. Rounding third, coming in to score is Sanderson. An RBI double for Cole Kitchens. And the Huskers on the board here in the top of the fourth inning. Another payoff with two gone, runner at third. Here it is. Swing and a hot shot. Deep left field. Terrell goes back. Track. Wall. This one is off the wall. The deep triangle in left center field. Jeske's into second with a ribby double. And the Huskers right back in it. It's now 4-2 here in the top of the fourth inning.
1: Three balls, two strikes. Here's the pitch of the game right here in the eighth inning. Brewer to the bell. Here's the 3-2. That swing and drill to left field, twisting away from Terrell. It bangs off the base of the wall. One run scores. Sanderson right behind Moyer. A two-run double for Dylan Carey. And the Huskers are back within a run here in the eighth. Brewers 0-1 to Kitchens. Cole swings and sprays one down the right field line, tailing away from the right fielder. And it is a fair ball down into the corner. The Huskers are going to tie it up as Overbeek scores. Carey to third on the RBI double from Kitchens, his second of the night. And the Huskers have squared things up at five apiece here at Auburn, Alabama.
4: Yeah, to overcome the early four-run deficit, gritty beats pretty, right? I mean, it wasn't the most aesthetically pleasing baseball game, but I'm proud of our guys' grit.
1: Unger comes set. A breath. Here's the pitch. Swing and a miss. Struck him out to end the eighth, and the Tigers leave the go-ahead run in scoring position.
5: That's the ready. 1-2. Swinging a line drive, base hit left field. Dylan Carey does it again. RBI single. Oh, that's cold-blooded. 6-5 in the 10th.
6: It's blown out. Ribby double and grounded out to third. Also reached on a fielder's choice.
5: Next to him. Oh, that's a deep drive. Left field. Off into the Auburn Knight. It's gone. Three-run bomb from Jeske. It's now 9-5, and perhaps the dagger in the 10th.
4: I think everybody in the circle, everybody in our locker room, our clubhouse, our family, they know, you know, what we have, and just keep fighting. And, you know, each day is an opportunity for them to go out and put their best foot forward to be a tough team, because that's really what we want to be.
5: Fenders first. High pop fly right side of the infield. Who's got it? It's Stokes. Makes the catch. Boom.

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1: Live from the Eddie C. Moore Complex in Clearwater, Florida, it's the top-ranked 11-0 Texas Tech Red Raiders against the 11th-ranked 5-4 Nebraska Cornhuskers. Another 3-2 on the way from Jensen with two outs and a runner at second. Here it is. Terry takes over the inside corner. Called strike three. Down goes Terry, and down go the Red Raiders. Terry couldn't believe it. Farrell lined to left her first time up. Pitch. Farrell swings and drives this one. Center field in deep, and it is gone! Two-run home run, Jesse Farrell! And this game is tied at two! Farrell attacked the first pitch and hammered it off of the camera position, just to the left of straightaway center. And Nebraska has tied this game at two. Nebraska trying to take down number one for the second time in 2 weeks. The pitch, and it's lined by Corn through the left side for a hit. Caught her around third. She's going to try and score. Holloman's throw to the plate. It's late, and the Huskers have the lead. Corn over around second. They throw on her. She's back in safely. It's an RBI single to left field for Hannah Corn, and Nebraska leads 3-2. From the right-hander, gets the sign. And her 3-2 pitch. Pennell swings and misses, and she's down on strikes. And Fromm comes out of the bullpen and sits down Texas Tech 1-2 and 3. 1-2 the count. Fromm to the line. She delivers. Quiroga swings and misses. She's down on strikes. Fromm rips off the mask and yells toward the plate in celebration. Fromm has retired 6 in a row since coming out of the bullpen. Right now, Nebraska leads number one, Texas Tech, 3-2, top of the seventh. The 1-2, Spearman swings and misses on a pitch in the dirt for strike three. One out in the top of the seventh. 3-2, Nebraska over Texas Tech, top of the seventh. Fromm to the line. Her 2-2. Terry takes over the outside corner. Called strike three. Down goes Terry. Down goes Tech, and the Huskers have taken down the top-ranked team in the country for the second time in 2 weeks.
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2: When the schedules are released, there are always a few series that you circle. This one had our attention from the get-go. It's Nebraska and nationally ranked USC, 12th in the country, bringing in one of the best pitching staffs in college baseball to Hawks Field at Haymarket Park.
3: How many ever innings, how many ever outs they tell us we have, that's how long we have to play. There's no clock in baseball. And, you know, I think just the way the game ended, I told the team, it's the ultimate embodiment of what these guys are all about.
2: The 1-1 popped up again. Shallow right. Backpedaling a few steps, Sanderson, and a catch, and a 1-2-3 for Jalen Worsley, who's been spectacular in relief here tonight.
4: This ball turned on to left field. That's going to get down. As Case Sanderson will round second on his way to third. Lance Harvell going to wind him home. And there you go, an RBI double. The throw to home is not in time. What an at-bat for Jet Buck. And boy, did Nebraska need that.
5: Edwards set the 1-2.
4: This ball ripped into left center field. That's down for a hit. Jet Buck is going to score. And digging for second is Grigo. The throw is cut off. An RBI double by the freshman. And there you go. Drew Grigo coming through again.
3: The front half of that game couldn't have gotten much worse. But we've been in those positions before. And the more you do it and the more you come back, the more you believe. And these guys have an awful lot of belief.
2: The 1-0. Breaking ball. Swing and a drive. Deep right center. Sticky back to the track. It is gone. A three-run blast off the bat of Joshua Overbeek. And Nebraska is right back in it. USC's closer comes set. The 0-2 pitch. Breaking ball hit hard to left. Backing up is Lamb to the track. He makes the catch right at the warning track. Sanderson will tag. And we've got a 7-6 game here in Lincoln. Troy takes a deep breath. He comes set. Here's the 1-2. And the dirt kicked away from the catcher. Carey's going to score. Freeman, a big turn, headed for third. The throw is out at third. Husker's going to challenge. It was a swing move by Freeman to try to take third base. No matter how this finishes, this game is not over. The Huskers have tied it on the wild pitch.
4: The 1-2 coming.
5: Swing and a miss. Chase Sean letting it out. Good morning. Good afternoon. Good night.
3: You know, Mac Moyer's leading the world in hits, and, you know, we ask him to lay down a sacrifice bunt, and he doesn't just do that, but puts down a beautiful bunt, puts pressure on him, and before you know it, we win the game.
4: The pitch. Bunt's put down in front of the plate. This is a really good bunt. The throw to first gets away. And now coming around third is Stokes. He will score. Nebraska walks off USC. The Huskers win it. The Huskers win it.
3: A heavyweight fight tonight. We got a quick turnaround tomorrow. You know, the heavyweight match, the bout is not over. I mean, we're just starting as round one, and we got it on the right side of that one, and we just need to come out tomorrow and compete as hard as we can until as long as we can.
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6: Nebraska Cornhuskers softball is on the air. It's the championship game of the 2026 Big Ten softball tournament, featuring the sixth-ranked 47-7 UCLA Bruins against the second-ranked Big Ten champion 45-6 Nebraska Cornhuskers.
1: Fromm to the line, the 1-2. Woolery swings and lines it to right. Hoffman over to her left. Now backs up, reaches up, and makes the catch up against the wall to end the inning.
7: You can't really focus on their offense and try to compare their offense to our offense or their pitching to our pitching. We just got to go out and perform our best. We got to play with an attack mentality. It's like, if we're going to run this race, let's run it to win.
1: Another 3-2 on the way. Change up, swatted by Gibbons in into center for a hit. Williams scores. Pineda has scored, and this game is tied at 2. Now the runner trying to score. Carr, and she comes in. Carr scores. 3-2 Nebraska. Oh, baby. How about a little ball, don't lie, huh, UCLA? 2-2 on the way from Fromm. Grounded toward third. Bland in into her left. She has it and throws the throw just in time to get Barry and end the inning. A 9-pitch. 1-2-3. Top of the fourth. Tinsley with another 2-2 pitch. Hoffman swings, drives it down the right field line. If it's fair, it's gone. It's gone! 2-run home run. Casey Hoffman. 5-2 Nebraska. And after Hoffman got hurt her last at bat, she hurts the Bruins right back. Pitch from Tinsley. Kuzak swings and blasts it. Left field and deep. And it is gone! Home run, Ava Kuzak. Her 14th of the year. 6-2 Nebraska in the sixth.
8: Kamenzen back in. Tinsley with a first.

0: Berry takes Anthony's called strike three, the seventh strikeout of the game for Fromm, and there are two out in the top of the seventh. 1-2 with two outs, and the base is empty. Nebraska leads UCLA 7-2 in the top of the seventh. Fromm with a 1-2. Suarez swings and misses. Strike three, and Nebraska has won the 2026 Big Ten Tournament Championship. The Huskers, the undisputed Big Ten champs.
1: This is seriously only something that so many people get to dream about, and we are just so lucky that we get to live it. We just take it one pitch at a time. I think that there's no ceiling for this team, but yeah, it's going to take just being present and one day at a time.
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3: Good almost midnight to you from downtown Omaha, Charles Schwab Field. It's going to be 6 hours later than scheduled here at the Chuck as Nebraska and Michigan get ready to go toe-to-toe in the Big Ten quarterfinals. Bajunas gathers at the belt. The first pitch to Sandy. Swings and rips one past the first baseman down the line. Extra bases. Worthley burning around third. He's Wendell and Carey around third. Sanderson headed for third. It's a two-run triple for Case Sanderson. And Nebraska with a monster swing here early. It's 2-0 Cornhuskers.
4: I mean, our guys are up there watching this game, the game before us, every single pitch. I mean, they don't care who wins the game. They just want the game to be over so we can get out there and play baseball. And it was like a tidal wave, a rush of adrenaline coming out of the locker room upstairs when that game finished with, what, 15 seconds to spare. But, we set the tone very, very well. I thought Yasa was awesome.
3: Austin Fort gathers himself one more time. Yasa ready to go. Here's the pitch. Swing and a miss. Strike three. Yasa's first strikeout puts a lid on the Wolverines' second.
5: Brett Stokes steps out, takes a deep breath, digs back into the batter's box. Barr set at the letters. He offers the 3-1. Ball ripped for the left side. That's in there for a single. Scoring is Sanderson. Now Grigo being waved home. The throw. Cut off. Nebraska gets the two back. And now taking off his puck to third. He's safe. Now on his way to second. Brett Stokes puts himself in scoring position. Comes through in the clutch. And the Huskers lead 4-2.
6: The 1-2.
5: Swing and a miss. Carson Yasa, nasty slider. Gets punch out number 7 and gets out of the frame unscathed.
4: Sandy was outstanding all night long. I mean, he took some really great swings. Really sparked us in that first inning.
5: Barr said the letters of 2-1. This one turned on into right center field. This is down. That's going to score Stokes easy. Worthley on his way to third. Now he's going to be waved home. The throw will be cut off. The throw to the plate. Now it's time. Sanderson, what can't you do tonight?
3: Two balls, two strikes, two outs, the pitch.
0: Call strike three. Fastball inside corner. And Horn caps the top of the eighth and hammers down a zero to keep the Huskers ahead.
4: Bullpen was outstanding. Ty made some really big pitches and a couple of really nice plays there in the ninth inning by Moyer.
3: Now a deep breath. The 3-2 pitch. Line drive into center. Moyer comes in a few steps. He lays out and makes a headlong dive into center field for out number 2. Oh, the Huskers are throwing the leather around here in the ninth. Unger takes a deep breath. Brings it in. Line drive into center. Moyer charging in into his right. Makes a running catch. And Nebraska has a semifinal Saturday in front of them. Make it 10 in a row in the Big Ten tournament. Case Sanderson with his hands all over this game. The defense finishes it in the ninth. Another Jayshon Unger save. We'll see you later today in the semifinals. Nebraska knocks off Michigan. A final of 6-4.
4: Luckily, we do get to sleep in. And, you know, again, we get to play baseball tomorrow. I mean, that was not a given, you know, going into the day-to-day. We get to play baseball tomorrow. Our guys will be ready.
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3: Big Ten baseball is upon us. The Huskers open Big Ten conference play here at home this weekend as they welcome in from East Lansing, the Michigan State Spartans. Donovan holds at the belt, the 1-2. Nunez swings and rips one. That's into right field for a base hit. Lance Harvell's going to windmill Buck around third. The throw is going to be cut off. Scoring on the play is Buck. Nunez caught between first and second.

0: In a rundown, but it's an RBI single for Nunez, and the Huskers get on the board first on the RBI hit. It's 1-0 Big Red.
1: 1-1 pitch. Ground ball over to Dylan Carey. Backhands it over to second for one. To first in time. Slick double play on the 6-4-3.
0: Here's the payoff. Cued off the end of the bat. Tough play. Swinging bunt. Horn down to slide. The throw to first in time. Help yourself out, Ty Horn.
1: The 0-1. This one popped up in the right field, sending Sturgis back towards the warning track. This one's still going. And this one is out of here. There you go, Jet Buck. The ball just kept carrying all the way to the party porch, and the Huskers retake the lead 2-1. Here's the 0-1 pitch, and that ball is looped to the center field. That's going to be down for a single. Lance Arvell will wave around Wordley. The throw will be cut off. Nebraska takes a 3-1 lead on an RBI single by Mac Moyer.
0: 1-0 on Stokes. Here's the pitch. Slider bounce through the left side of base hit. Stokes delivers. Nebraska gets a big one here in the eighth on Rhett Stokes' RBI single. The first run driven in for the senior out of New Mexico. That's 4-1 Huskers.
2: We were on the barrel on that guy, you know, in the ninth inning. We hit three balls right on the screws. Probably took some confidence from that, but Case Sanderson, man, that was a pretty swing.
1: Two outs here in the bottom of the 10th, a 4-4 ball game. The pitch. This one's turned on a deep right field, and Case Sanderson, no doubt about it, walks it off. And the Huskers win on the Big Ten opener.

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1: Nebraska Cornhuskers softball is on the air. Live from Boland Stadium, Ronda Revell Field in Lincoln, Nebraska. It's game one of the Super Regional featuring the 15th-ranked 41-15 Oklahoma State Cowgirls against the top-ranked Big Ten champion 49-6 Nebraska Cornhuskers. She leads off for Oklahoma State. Lynander Fromm to the wind. Her 1-2 pitch. Tim swings and misses. She's down on strikes. One up, one down by a strikeout.
2: I don't feel like we have to keep them ready. They are ready. I mean, that's kind of been one of our mantras this whole year is don't get ready, be ready. And they've done a really nice job of it.
1: 1-0 to Farrell. Malin delivers. Farrell swings and drives it. Left field and deep. Tim all the way back. And it's gone! Home run, Jesse Farrell! Farrell drives it over the fence to the right of the left field scoreboard. Her 17th home run of the year. Nebraska 3, Oklahoma State nothing.
2: What I know about this offense is that they all take a lot of pride in being the best they can for this team.
1: Just a little old hit here would likely score two. The infield end for the play at the plate. Righty to righty, Malin's first one. And Farrell grounds it back up in the middle. Base hit to center. Kamenzen scores. Kuzak around third. The throw skips away from the catcher, Schneidmiller. So Kuzak scores. It is 5-0 Nebraska. Malin with a 1-1. Land swings and lifts the fly ball to right. Backing up Hoffman to the wall. It's off the wall and down for a hit. Farrell digging for third as Bland dives into second safely with a double. And Ruby Malin is on the ropes and Nebraska might have just knocked her out of this game. Land at third, one out. 1-1 on the way from Crandall. Some light rain starts here. The pitch. And Bacon grounds toward first, taken by the second baseman. The only play to first. They retire Bacon, but Land scores. And it is now 7-0 Nebraska in the third.
2: You get to this point in the season, and the cliche of pitching and defense really do win you championships. And then when your offense can create some distance and some separation, it just allows you to breathe a little bit.
1: Fromm to the line. Her 0-2. McDonald takes over the outside corner. Called strike three. Down goes McDonald. One out in the fourth.
3: It was loud. It was fun. You could definitely feel big moments building with the crowd.
1: 1-2 the count with two outs. 7-0 Nebraska. Top of the fourth. Jordy's 1-2. Hoffman swings and misses. Strike three. And Fromm sits down Oklahoma State. 1-2-3 on 11 pitches. Two on, one out. 1-1 to Jones. Jordy lines and deals. Jones grounds toward short. Kuzak to her left has it. Feeds Kamenzen at second ball on the turn to first. Hit time. Double play. And Nebraska has won game one of the Super Regional in Lincoln. They hammer Oklahoma State 8-1. And now the Cornhuskers are one win away from the Women's College World Series.
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4: Good afternoon. Hawksfield, Haymarket Park. Ben McLaughlin joined again by my broadcast partner, Nick Handley. And the Huskers remain perfect at home, 10-0 here in 2026. And they look to take the series against the Indiana Hoosiers on a sunny but very windy day here at Hawksfield. Newbeck's pitch. Breaking ball hit hard in the air to center. Wynn's going to knock it down. Over to the right is Decker to glove it. Two runners are going to tag up. Cheater's going to score. Sanderson to third. Kitchens with two strikes delivers. And Nebraska adds another one here early. It's 2-0.
5: Yasa winds and deals. Called strike three. Gets his fifth punch out.
6: Yeah, I thought he was dominant. I mean, he was on his way to six shutout innings. And, you know, I thought he was outstanding.
5: The 0-2. Swing and a miss. Carson Yasa with seven strikeouts. And that will retire the side in the fourth.
7: 1-1.
5: And he goes that way through the left side, just off the glove of Noto. That will score Stokes. And the runners will hold there. And an RBI single by Case Sanderson. It's now 4-0 Nebraska.
4: Yasa's 1-2. Half-hearted swing and a miss. He went around. Jeter going to fire to first. That completes the strikeout. 9 on the afternoon. Furuyasa is in complete control through 5.
7: Here Worthley grounds this one over to third. Plays it off of Will Moore. This is going to score. Drew Grigo, the throw to the plate is offline, and the Huskers do get a run.
6: If you continue to set up a ton of innings, there are going to be disappointing moments in the game where you don't drive runs in. But you just got to keep setting up innings and make the opposing team continue to make pressure pitches. And finally, the dam broke there. And that's just us continuing to just trust and have faith and be committed and together to go finish that thing off offensively.
5: This ball is turned on to deep left field. Dylan Carey sees it go back, way back, out of here. There's the shot we've been looking for. Dylan Carey with a 3-run bomb. And Nebraska has finally broken it open. It's now 10-4, Big Red.
7: The 0-1 pitch.
5: This ball is ripped into right field. That's going to score Nunez easily, but will follow. The throw is cut off. 2 more for Nebraska. It's now 12-4, Huskers.
4: Bender takes a moment. Now he's ready to work on 2-2. Holds with the letters. And the pitch. Fly ball, right field. Wynn's going to knock it down. It's Grigo and Stokes that converge. Rhett Stokes calls it and makes the catch. And the Huskers have won their third Big Ten series as they take down Indiana and improve to 11-0 at home as they take down IU today, a final of 12-7.
6: Got a chance to finish off a 4-0 week, so I need to come out, and they're going to have a heightened focus on their end of it, so we need to make sure that we match that.
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8: Nebraska Cornhusker softball is on the air, live from Bullen Stadium, Ronda Revelle Field in Lincoln, Nebraska. It's game 2 of the Lincoln Super Regional, featuring the 41-16, 15th-ranked Oklahoma State Cowgirls against the top-ranked 50-6 Nebraska Cornhuskers.
1: Jensen with the wind, her 3-2. Hoffman didn't want to do it, but went most of the way around on a rise ball for strike 3. And that is a critical second out, a strikeout for Jensen. And there are 2 out here on the bottom of the first of a scoreless game.
9: We bought in from day one, and we knew what our goal was from day one. And in this game, too, I mean, it just took all the fear out of it, and we were able to play, and it was just amazing, and I'm so proud of it.
1: Bomb at first, no one out, the 2-2 from Malin. Ford grounds it through the left side for a hit, and it's rolling all the way to the wall. From around third, she's going to try and score. Jones over the plate, skips in late. Carr is into third. After the RBI double, and this game is tied at 1. Four, terrific speed at third, nobody out, 2-1 the count. Infield drawn in. Malin brings it in, and Camerson swings and drives it. Right field and deep, up and back, right at the wall. She makes the catch. Four tags at third. She comes in to score, and Nebraska takes the lead. 2-1 in the third. 2-2 the count with 2 outs. Jensen brings it in. Davis swings and misses. She's down on strikes. 6 strikeouts for Jensen, and the Cowgirls go 1-2-3 in the third. The 0-2 line by McDonald, left center, coming on hop, and she dives. What a catch by Hannah Carr. What a catch by Hannah Carr. Carr reaching to her right, dove and stole a double from Lexi McDonald. 2-0 the count, the pitch. Hannah swings, lifts this one. Left center and deep. All the way back goes Warsop to the wall. It's gone. It's gone. Hannah Carr with a home. 3-1 Nebraska in the fifth.
10: That's the thing that we talked about before we even came out of the locker room, was try to get ourselves to that last little bit of the game, and we have a lead, and how the crowd's going to be going crazy, and how we need to, you guys know what I'm going to say, stay in the moment, be present, win this pitch.
1: Felix grounds it through the

0: one.
1: So now a pair in scoring position. Second and third, two outs. Already four runs in this inning. And the 1-0. And Kiermaier drives it. Deep left field. All the way back. And gone. It's gone. Take a ride on that one. All the way to Oklahoma City. Nebraska leads it. 9-1. Fromm with a 2-2. Jones swings and misses strike three. And the Huskers are one out away from the Women's College World Series. Nebraska 9, Oklahoma State 1, bottom of the fifth. Runner at first, two outs. Jordy Fromm with a 1-2. Godwin swings and they appeal to first. They rule. She went around. Strike three. And Nebraska is going to the Women's College World Series in 2026.
2: Yeah, I mean, this is what we've been working for all my 4 years. So to finally make it there is a dream come true, but it's not done yet. And that's not where it's going to end.
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1: Good evening from the plains of Auburn, Alabama. The Cornhuskers have traveled south into the east to battle the 7th-ranked Auburn Tigers on what's sure to be an electric atmosphere here tonight. Game 1 of 3 between the Cornhuskers and the Tigers. Glad you dialed us up here on the Huskers Radio Network, and we're glad to bring you another edition of Cornhusker Baseball.
4: The things that we talk about and place importance on have nothing to do with statistics or individual glory or anything of the sort. It's can we play with some toughness, and can we play together?
1: 2-2 on Bingaman. A pitch from Horn. Fastball, strike three call. Paints the outside corner with a brush. Third strikeout for Ty. First pitch.
5: Swing and a high fly ball left field. Terrell goes back to the high wall, and that's off the 30-foot wall. Rounding third, coming in to score is Sanderson. An RBI double for Cole Kitchens. And the Huskers on the board here in the top of the fourth inning. Another payoff with two gone, runner at third. Here it is. Swing and a hot shot. Deep left field. Terrell goes back. Track. Wall. This one is off the wall. The deep triangle in left center field. Jeske's in the second with a ribby double. And the Huskers right back in it. It's now 4-2 here in the top of the fourth inning.
1: Three balls, two strikes. Here's the pitch of the game right here in the eighth inning. Through to the belt. Here's the 3-2. That swing and drill to left field, twisting away from Terrell. It bangs off the base of the wall. One run scores. Sanderson right behind Moyer. A two-run double for Dylan Carey. And the Huskers are back within a run here in the eighth. Brewers 0-1 to Kitchens. Cole swings and sprays one down the right field line, tailing away from the right fielder. And it is a fair ball down into the corner. The Huskers are going to tie it up as Overbeek scores. Carey to third on the RBI double from Kitchens, his second of the night. And the Huskers have squared things up at 5 apiece here in Auburn, Alabama.
4: Yeah, to overcome the early four-run deficit. Gritty beats pretty, right? I mean, it wasn't the most aesthetically pleasing baseball game, but I'm proud of our guys' grit.
1: Unger comes set. A breath. Here's the pitch. Swing and a miss. Struck him out to end the eighth. And the Tigers leave the go-ahead run in scoring position.
5: Gets the ready. 1-2. Swing and a line drive, base hit left field. Dylan Carey does it again, RBI single. Oh, that's cold-blooded. 6-5 in the 10th.
6: It's blown out, ribby double, and grounded out to third. Also reached on a fielder's choice.
5: Next to him. Oh, that's a deep drive. Left field, off into the Auburn Knight. It's gone. Three-run bomb from Jeske. It's now 9-5, and perhaps the dagger in the 10th.
4: I think everybody in the circle, everybody in our locker room, our clubhouse, our family, they know, you know, what we have, and just keep fighting, and, you know, each day is an opportunity for them to go out and put their best foot forward to be a tough team, because that's really what we want to be.
5: Fenders first. High pop fly, right side of the infield. Who's got it? It's Stokes, makes the catch!

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1: Live from the Eddie Seymour Complex in Clearwater, Florida, it's the top-ranked 11-0 Texas Tech Red Raiders against the 11th-ranked 5-4 Nebraska Cornhuskers. Another 3-2 on the way from Jensen with two outs and a runner at second. Here it is. Terry takes over the inside corner. Called strike three. Down goes Terry, and down go the Red Raiders. Terry couldn't believe it. Farrell lined to left her first time up. Pitch. Farrell swings and drives this one. Center field in deep, and it is gone! Two-run home run, Jesse Farrell! And this game is tied at two! Farrell attacked the first pitch and hammered it off of the camera position, just to the left of straightaway center. And Nebraska has tied this game at two. Nebraska trying to take down number one for the second time in 2 weeks. The pitch, and it's lined by Ford through the left side for a hit. Caught her around third. She's going to try and score. Holloman's throw to the plate. It's late, and the Huskers have the lead. Four over around second. They throw on her. She's back in safely. It's an RBI single to left field for Hannah Kaur, and Nebraska leads 3-2. From the right-hander, gets the sign. And her 3-2 pitch. Pennell swings and misses, and she's down on strikes. And Fromm comes out of the bullpen and sits down Texas Tech 1-2-3. 1-2 the count. Fromm to the line. She delivers. Quiroga swings and misses. She's down on strikes. Fromm rips off the mask and yells toward the plate in celebration. Fromm has retired six in a row since coming out of the bullpen. Right now, Nebraska leads number one, Texas Tech, 3-2, top of the seventh. The 1-2, Spearman swings and misses on a pitch in the dirt for strike three. One out in the top of the seventh. 3-2, Nebraska over Texas Tech, top of the seventh. Fromm to the line. Her 2-2. Terry takes over the outside corner. Called strike three. Down goes Terry. Down goes Tech, and the Huskers have

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1: When the schedules are released, there are always a few series that you circle. This one had our attention from the get-go. It's Nebraska and nationally ranked USC, 12th in the country, bringing in one of the best pitching staffs in college baseball to Hawks Field at Haymarket Park.
2: How many ever innings, how many ever outs they told us we have, that's how long we have to play. There's no clock in baseball. And, you know, I think just the way the game ended, I told the team, it's the ultimate embodiment of what these guys are all about.
1: The 1-1 popped up again. Shallow right, backpedaling a few steps, Sanderson, and a catch, and a 1-2-3 for Jalen Worsley, who's been spectacular in relief here tonight. This ball turned onto left field. That's going to get down as Case Sanderson will round second on his way to third. Lance Harvell going to wind him home. And there you go, an RBI double. The throw to home is not in time. What an at-bat for Jet Buck. And boy, did Nebraska need that. Edwards set the 1-2. This ball ripped into left center field. That's down for a hit. Jet Buck is going to score. And digging for second is Grigo. The throw is cut off. An RBI double by the freshman, and there you go. Drew Grigo coming through again.
2: The front half of that game couldn't have gone much worse, but we've been in those positions before, and the more you do it and the more you come back, the more you believe. And these guys have an awful lot of belief.
1: The 1-0. Breaking ball, swing and a drive. Deep right center. Stickney back to the track. It is gone. A three-run blast off the bat of Joshua Overbeek. And Nebraska is right back in it. USC's closer comes set. The 0-2 pitch. Breaking ball hit hard to left. Backing up is Lamb to the track. He makes the catch right at the warning track. Sanderson will tag. And we've got a 7-6 game here in Lincoln. Troy takes a deep breath. He comes set. Here's the 1-2. And the dart kicked away from the catcher. Carey's going to score. Freeman a big turn, headed for third. The throw is out at third. Husker's going to challenge. It was a swing move by Freeman to try to take third base. No matter how this finishes, this game is not over. The Huskers have tied it on the wild pitch.
3: The 1-2 coming.
4: Swing and a miss. Chase Sean letting it out. Good morning. Good afternoon. Good night.
2: You know, Mac Moyer's leading the world in hits, and, you know, we ask him to lay down a sacrifice bunt, and he doesn't just do that, but puts down a beautiful bunt, puts pressure on him, and before you know it, we win the game.
3: The pitch. Bunt's put down in front of the plate. This is a really good bunt. The throw to first gets away, and now coming around third is Stokes. He will score. Nebraska walks off USC. The Huskers win it. The Huskers win it.
2: A heavyweight fight tonight. We got a quick turnaround tomorrow. You know, the heavyweight match, the bout is not over. I mean, we're just starting as round one, and we got it on the right side of that one, and we just need to come out tomorrow and compete as hard as we can until as long as we can.
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5: Nebraska Cornhuskers softball is on the air. It's the championship game of the 2026 Big Ten softball tournament, featuring the sixth-ranked 47-7 UCLA Bruins against the second-ranked Big Ten champion 45-6 Nebraska Cornhuskers.
3: From to the wine, the 1-2. Woolery swings and lines it to right. Hoffman over to her left. Now backs up, reaches up, and makes the catch up against the wall to end the inning.
6: You can't really focus on their offense and try to compare their offense to our offense or their pitching to our pitching. We just got to go out and perform our best. We got to play with an attack mentality. It's like, we're going to run this race. Let's run it to win.
3: And another 3-2 on the way. Change up, swatted by Kevinson into center for a hit. Williams scores. Kaneda has scored, and this game is tied at 2. Now the runner trying to score Carr, and she comes in. Carr scores. 3-2 Nebraska. Oh, baby. How about a little ball, don't lie, huh, UCLA? 2-2 on the way from Fromm. Rounded toward third, Bland in and to her left. She has it and throws the throw just in time to get Barry and end the inning. A 9-pitch, 1-2 3, top of the 4th. Tinsley with another 2-2 pitch. Hoffman swings, drives it down the right field line. If it's fair, it's gone! It's gone! 2-run home run! Casey Hoffman! 5-2 Nebraska! And after Hoffman got hurt her last at bat, she hurts the Bruins right back. Pitch from Tinsley. Kuzak swings and blasts it. Left field and deep, and it is gone! Home run, Ava Kuzak! Her 14th of the year! 6-2 Nebraska in the 6th. Kamenzen back in. Tinsley with the first pitch. Kamenzen grounds toward third. Right on Alejandre, who has it, throws low to first. Not scooped by Woolery. McMillan scores. Bland way off of third. The throw is not in time to get her. And it's now 7-2 Nebraska in the bottom of the 6th.
6: You know, Jordy just was Jordy. She just got tougher as they went. And what I really enjoyed, you know, because I call her pitches, I really enjoyed, like, you could see a look in her eye. It was a determined competitor, but it was also very calm and peaceful. And I love that.
3: Rom brings it in. Berry takes Anthony's called strike 3. The 7th strikeout of the game for Rom. And there are 2 out in the top of the 7th. 1-2 with 2 outs. And the base is empty. Nebraska leads UCLA 7-2 in the top of the 7th. Rom with a 1-2. Suarez swings and misses. Strike 3. And Nebraska has won the 2026 Big Ten Tournament Championship. The Huskers, the undisputed Big Ten champs.
7: This is seriously only something that so many people get to dream about, and we are just so lucky that we get to live it. We just take it one pitch at a time. I think that there's no ceiling for this team, but yeah, it's going to take just being present and one day at a time.
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5: Good almost midnight to you from downtown Omaha, Charles Schwab Field. It's going to be 6 hours later than scheduled here at the Chuck as Nebraska and Michigan get ready to go toe-to-toe in the Big Ten quarterfinals. Majunas gathers at the belt. The first pitch to Sandy. Swings and rips one past the first baseman down the line. Extra bases. Worthley burning around third. He's windmill and carry around third. Sanderson headed for third. It's a 2-run triple for Case Sanderson. And Nebraska with a monster swing here early. It's 2-0 Cornhuskers.
2: I mean, our guys are up there watching this game, the game before us, every single pitch. I mean, they don't care who wins the game. They just want the game to be over so we can get out there and play baseball. And it was like a tidal wave, a rush of adrenaline coming out of the locker room upstairs when that game finished with, what, 15 seconds to spare. But, yeah, we set the tone very, very well. I thought Yasa was awesome.
5: Austin Fort gathers himself one more time. Yasa ready to go. Here's the pitch. Swing and a miss. Strike 3. Yasa's first strikeout puts a lid on the Wolverines' second.
8: Brett Stokes steps out, takes a deep breath, digs back into the batter's box. Barr set at the letters. He offers a 3-1. Ball ripped through the left side. That's in there for a single. Scoring is Sanderson. Now Grigo being waved home. The throw. Cut off. Nebraska gets the 2 back. And now taking off his puck to third. He's safe. Now on his way to second. Brett Stokes puts himself in scoring position. Comes through in the clutch. And the Huskers lead 4-2.
5: The 1-2.
8: Swing and a miss. Carson Yasa, nasty slider. Gets punch out number 7 and gets out of the frame unscathed.
2: Sandy was outstanding all night long. I mean, he took some really great swings, really sparked us in that first inning.
8: Barr said the letters of 2-1. This one turned on into right center field. This is down. That's going to score Stokes easy. Worthley on his way to third. Now he's going to be waved home. The throw will be cut off. The throw to the plate. Not in time. Sanderson, what can't you do tonight?
5: 2 balls, 2 strikes, 2 outs, the pitch. Call strike 3. Fastball inside corner. And Horn caps the top of the 8th and hammers down a 0 to keep the Huskers ahead.
2: Bullpen was outstanding. Ty made some really big pitches and a couple of really nice plays there in the 9th inning by Moyer.
5: Now a deep breath. The 3-2 pitch. Line drive into center. Moyer comes in a few steps. He lays out and makes a headlong dive into center field for out number 2. Oh, the Huskers are throwing the leather around here in the 9th. Unger takes a deep breath. Brings it in.
1: Line drive into center. Moyer charging in and to his right. Makes a running catch. And Nebraska has a semifinal Saturday in front of them. Make it 10 in a row in the Big Ten tournament. Case Sanderson with his hands all over this game. The defense finishes it in the ninth. Another Jayshon Unger save. We'll see you later today in the semifinals. Nebraska knocks off Michigan. A final of 6-4.
2: Luckily, we do get to sleep in. And, again, we get to play baseball tomorrow. I mean, that was not a given, you know, going into the day-to-day. We get to play baseball tomorrow. Our guys will be ready.
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1: Big Ten baseball is upon us. The Huskers open Big Ten conference play here at home this weekend as they welcome in from East Lansing, the Michigan State Spartans. Donovan holds at the belt, the 1-2. Nunez swings and rips one. That's into right field for a base hit. Lance Harvell's going to windmill Buck around third. The throw is going to be cut off. Scoring on the play is Buck. Nunez caught between first and second in a rundown. But it's an RBI single for Nunez, and the Huskers get on the board first on the RBI hit. It's 1-0 Big Red.
8: 1-1 pitch. Ground ball over to Dylan Carey. Backhands it over to second for one. To first in time. Slick double play on the 6-4-3.
1: Here's the payoff. Cued off the end of the bat. Tough play. Swinging bunt. Horn down to slide. The throw to first in time. Help yourself out, Ty Horn.
8: Yo, one. This one popped up in the right field. Sending Sturgis back towards the warning track. This one's still going. And this one is out of here. There you go, Jet Buck. The ball just kept carrying all the way to the party porch, and the Huskers retake the lead 2-1. Here's the 0-1 pitch. And that ball is looped to the center field. That's going to be down for a single. Lance Harvell will wave around Wordley. The throw will be cut off. Nebraska takes a 3-1 lead on an RBI single. I'm Mac Moyer.
1: 1-0 on Stokes. Here's the pitch. Slider bounce through the left side of base hit. Stokes delivers. Nebraska gets a big one here in the eighth on Rhett Stokes' RBI single. The first run driven in for the senior out of New Mexico. And it's 4-1 Huskers.
2: We were on the barrel on that guy, you know, in the ninth inning. We hit three balls right on the screws. Probably took some confidence from that, but Case Sanderson, man, that was a pretty swing.
8: Two outs here in the bottom of the 10th, a 4-4 ball game. The pitch. This one's turned on a deep right field, and Case Sanderson, no doubt about it, walks it off. And the Huskers win on the Big Ten opener.

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1: Nebraska Cornhuskers softball is on the air. Live from Bolin Stadium, Ronda Revelle Field in Lincoln, Nebraska. It's game one of the Super Regional featuring the 15th ranked 41-15 Oklahoma State Cowgirls against the top ranked Big Ten champion 49-6 Nebraska Cornhuskers. She leads off for Oklahoma State. Ryanander Fromm to the wind. Her 1-2 pitch. Tim swings and misses. She's down on strikes. One up, one down by a strikeout.
2: I don't feel like we have to keep them ready. They are ready. I mean, that's kind of been one of our mantras this whole year is don't get ready, be ready. And they've done a really nice job of it.
1: 1-0 to Farrell. Nalen delivers. Farrell swings and drives it. Left field and deep. Tim all the way back. And it's gone! Home run, Jesse Farrell! Farrell drives it over the fence to the right of the left field scoreboard. Her 17th home run of the year. Nebraska 3, Oklahoma State nothing.
2: What I know about this offense is that they all take a lot of pride in being the best they can for this team.
1: Just a little old hit here would likely score two. The infield end for the play at the plate. Righty to righty. Malin's first one. And Farrell grounds it back up in the middle. Base hit to center. Cabinson scores. Kuzak around third. The throw skips away from the catcher, Snidemiller. So Kuzak scores. It is 5-0 Nebraska. Malin with a 1-1. Land swings and lifts the fly ball to right. Backing up Hoffman to the wall. It's off the wall and down for a hit. Farrell digging for third as Bland dives into second safely with a double. And Ruby Malin is on the ropes and Nebraska might have just knocked her out of this game. Land at third, one out. 1-1 on the way from Crandall. Some late rain starts here. The pitch. And Bacon grounds toward first, taken by the second baseman. The only play to first. They retire Bacon, but Bland scores. And it is now 7-0 Nebraska in the third.
2: You get to this point in the season, and the cliche of pitching and defense really do win you championships. And then when your offense can create some distance and some separation, it just allows you to breathe a little bit.
1: Fromm to the wind. Her 0-2. McDonald takes over the outside corner. Called strike three. Down goes McDonald. One out in the fourth.
3: It was loud. It was fun. You could definitely feel big moments building with the crowd.
1: 1-2 the count with two outs. 7-0 Nebraska. Top of the fourth. Jordy's 1-2. Hoffman swings and misses. Strike three. And Fromm sits down Oklahoma State. 1-2-3 on 11 pitches. Two on, one out. 1-1 to Jones. Jordy lines and deals. Jones grounds toward short. Kuzak to her left has it. Feeds Cammonson at second ball on the turn to first. Hit time. Double play. And Nebraska has won game one of the Super Regional in Lincoln. They hammer Oklahoma State 8-1. And now the Cornhuskers are one win away from the Women's College World Series.
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4: Good afternoon. Hawks Field, Haymarket Park. Ben McLaughlin joined again by my broadcast partner, Nick Handley. And the Huskers remain perfect at home, 10-0 here in 2026. And they look to take the series against the Indiana Hoosiers on a sunny but very windy day here at Hawks Field. Newbeck's pitch. Breaking ball hit hard in the air to center. Wynn's going to knock it down. Over to the right is Decker to glove it. Two runners are going to tag up. Cheater's going to score. Sanderson to third. Kitchens with two strikes delivers. And Nebraska adds another one here early. It's 2-0.
5: Yasa winds and deals. Call strike three. Gets his fifth punch out.
6: Yeah, I thought he was dominant. I mean, he was on his way to six shutout innings. And, you know, I thought he was outstanding.
5: The 0-2. Swing and a miss. Carson Yasa with seven strikeouts. And that will retire the side in the fourth.
7: The 1-1.
5: And he goes that way through the left side, just off the glove of Noto. That will score Stokes. And the runners will hold there. And an RBI single by Case Sanderson. It's now 4-0 Nebraska.
4: Yasa's 1-2. Half-hearted swing and a miss. He went around. Jeter going to fire to first. That completes the strikeout. 9 on the afternoon. Furuyasa is in complete control through 5.
7: Here Worthley grounds this one over to third. Plays it off of Will Moore. This is going to score. Drew Grigo, the throw to the plate is offline, and the Huskers do get a run.
6: If you continue to set up a ton of innings, there are going to be disappointing moments in the game where you don't drive runs in. But you just got to keep setting up innings and make the opposing team continue to make pressure pitches. And finally, the dam broke there. And that's just us continuing to just trust and have faith and be committed and together to go finish that thing off offensively.
5: This ball is turned on to deep left field. Dylan Carey sees it go back, way back, out of here. There's the shot we've been looking for. Dylan Carey with a 3-run bomb. And Nebraska has finally broken it open. It's now 10-4, Big Red.
7: The 0-1 pitch.
5: This ball is ripped into right field. That's going to score. Nunez easily. Buck will follow. The throw is cut off. 2 more for Nebraska. It's now 12-4, Huskers.
4: Bender takes a moment. Now he's ready to work on 2-2. Holds at the letters. And the pitch. Fly ball, right field. Wynn's going to knock it down. It's Grigo and Stokes that converge. Rhett Stokes calls it and makes the catch. And the Huskers have won their third Big Ten series as they take down Indiana and improve to 11-0 at home as they take down IU today, a final of 12-7.
6: Got a chance to finish off a 4-0 week, so I need to come out, and they're going to have a heightened focus on their end of it, so we need to make sure that we match that.
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8: Nebraska Cornhusker softball is on the air live from Bullen Stadium, Ronda Revelle Field in Lincoln, Nebraska. It's game 2 of the Lincoln Super Regional featuring the 41-16 15th ranked Oklahoma State Cowgirls against the top ranked 50-6 Nebraska Cornhuskers.
1: Jensen of the Wine, her 3-2. Hoffman didn't want to do it, but went most of the way around on a rise ball for strike 3. And that is a critical second out, a strikeout for Jensen. And there are 2 out here on the bottom of the first of a scoreless game.
9: We bought in from day one, and we knew what our goal was from day one. And in this game, too, I mean, it just took all the fear out of it, and we were able to play, and it was just amazing, and I'm so proud of it.
1: Rahm at first, no one out, the 2-2 from Malin. Core grounds it through the left side for a hit, and it's rolling all the way to the wall. Rahm around third, she's going to try and score. Jones to the plate, skips in late. Core is into third after the RBI double, and this game is tied at 1.
8: Core, terrific speed at third, nobody out, 2-1 the count. Infield drawn in. Malin brings it in. And Camerson swings and drives it. Right field and deep. Up and back. Right at the wall. She makes the catch. Four tags at third. She comes in to score. And Nebraska takes the lead. 2-1 in the third.
1: 2-2 the count with 2 outs. Jensen brings it in. Davis swings and misses. She's down on strikes. 6 strikeouts for Jensen. And the Cowgirls go 1-2-3 in the third.
8: The 0-2 line by McDonald, left center, coming on hop, and she dives! What a catch by Hannah Carr! What a catch by Hannah Carr! Carr reaching to her right, dove and stole a double from Lexi McDonald!
1: 2-0 to count the pitch. Hannah swings, lifts this one.
8: Left center and deep, all the way back, goes Warsop to the wall, it's gone! It's gone! Hannah Carr with a home run to make it 3-1 Nebraska in the fifth.
10: That's the thing that we talked about before we even came out of the locker room, was try to get ourselves to that last little bit of the game, and we have a lead, and how the crowd's going to be going crazy, and how we need to, you guys know what I'm going to say, stay in the moment, be present, win this pitch.
1: Felix grounds it through the right

Houston the lead to 6-1. So now a pair in scoring position. Second and third, two outs. Already four runs in this inning. And the 1-0. And Kiermaier drives it. Deep left field. All the way back. And gone. It's gone. Take a ride on that one. All the way to Oklahoma City. Nebraska leads it. 9-1. Fromm with a 2-2. Jones swings and misses. Strike three. And the Huskers are one out away from the Women's College World Series. Nebraska 9. Oklahoma State 1. Bottom of the fifth. Runner at first, two outs. Jordy Fromm with a 1-2. Godwin swings.

0: made sense.
1: Yeah, I mean, this is what we've been working for all my 4 years. So to finally make it there is a dream come true, but it's not done yet. And that's not where it's going to end.
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3: Good evening from the plains of Auburn, Alabama. The Cornhuskers have traveled south into the east to battle the seventh-ranked Auburn Tigers on what's sure to be an electric atmosphere here tonight. Game one of three between the Cornhuskers and the Tigers. Glad you've dialed us up here on the Huskers Radio Network, and we're glad to bring you another edition of Cornhusker Baseball.
4: The things that we talk about and place importance on have nothing to do with statistics or individual glory or anything of the sort. It's can we play with some toughness, and can we play together?
3: 2-2 on Bingaman. A pitch from Horn. Fastball, strike three called. Paints the outside corner with a brush. Third strikeout for Ty. First pitch.
5: Swing and a high fly ball left field. Terrell goes back to the high wall, and that's off the 30-foot wall. Rounding third, coming in to score is Sanderson. An RBI double for Cole Kitchens. And the Huskers on the board here in the top of the fourth inning. Another payoff with two gone runner at third. Here it is. Swing and a hot shot. Deep left field. Terrell goes back. Track. Wall. This one is off the wall. The deep triangle in left center field. Chesky's into second with a ribby double. And the Huskers right back in it. It's now 4-2 here in the top of the fourth inning.
3: Three balls, two strikes. Here's the pitch of the game right here in the eighth inning. Brewer to the belt. Here's the 3-2. That swing and drill to left field, twisting away from Terrell. It bangs off the base of the wall. One run scores. Sanderson right behind Moyer. A two-run double for Dylan Carey. And the Huskers are back within a run here in the eighth. Brewers 0-1 to Kitchens. Cole swings and sprays one down the right field line, tailing away from the right fielder. And it is a fair ball down into the corner. The Huskers are going to tie it up as Overbeek scores. Carey to third on the RBI double from Kitchens, his second of the night. And the Huskers have squared things up at five apiece here in Auburn, Alabama.
4: Yeah, to overcome the early four-run deficit, gritty beats pretty, right? I mean, it wasn't the most aesthetically pleasing baseball game, but I'm proud of our guys' grit.
3: Unger comes set. A breath. Here's the pitch. Swing and a miss. Struck him out to end the eighth, and the Tigers leave the go-ahead run in scoring position.
5: Gets the ready. 1-2. Swing and a line drive, base hit left field. Dylan Carey does it again. RBI single. Oh, that's cold-blooded. 6-5 in the 10th. It's flown out. Ribby double and grounded out to third. Also reached on a fielder's choice. Next to him. Oh, that's a deep drive. Left field. Off into the Auburn Knight. It's gone. Three-run bomb from Chesky. It's now 9-5, and perhaps the dagger in the 10th.
4: I think everybody in the circle, everybody in our locker room, our clubhouse, our family, they know, you know, what we have, and just keep fighting. And, you know, each day is an opportunity for them to go out and put their best foot forward to be a tough team, because that's really what we want to be.
5: Fenders first. High pop fly right side of the infield. Who's got it? It's Stokes. Makes the catch. Ball game. A marathon thriller. And the Huskers take down number 7, Auburn.
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3: Live from the Eddie C. Moore Complex in Clearwater, Florida, it's the top-ranked 11-0 Texas Tech Red Raiders against the 11th-ranked 5-4 Nebraska Cornhuskers. Another 3-2 on the way from Jensen with two outs and a runner at second. Here it is. Terry takes over the inside corner. Bold strike three. Down goes Terry, and down go the Red Raiders. Terry couldn't believe it. Farrell lined to left her first time up. Pitch. Farrell swings and drives this one. Center field in deep, and it is gone! Two-run home run, Jesse Farrell! And this game is tied at 2! Farrell attacked the first pitch and hammered it off of the camera position, just to the left of straightaway center. And Nebraska has tied this game at 2. Nebraska trying to take down number one for the second time in 2 weeks. The pitch, and it's lined by Ford through the left side for a hit. Carter around third. She's going to try and score. Holloman's throw to the plate. It's late, and the Huskers have the lead. Four over around second. They throw on her. She's back in safely. It's an RBI single to left field for Hannah Kaur, and Nebraska leads 3-2. From the right-hander, cuts the sign. And her 3-2 pitch. Pennell swings and misses, and she's down on strikes. And Fromm comes out of the bullpen and sits down Texas Tech 1-2-3. 1-2 the count. Fromm to the line. She delivers. Quiroga swings and misses. She's down on strikes. Fromm rips off the mask and yells toward the plate in celebration. Fromm has retired six in a row since coming out of the bullpen. Right now, Nebraska leads number one, Texas Tech, 3-2, top of the seventh. The 1-2, Spearman swings and misses on a pitch in the dirt for strike three. One out in the top of the seventh. 3-2, Nebraska over Texas Tech, top of the seventh. Fromm to the line. Her 2-2. Terry takes over the outside corner. Cold strike three. Down goes Terry. Down goes Tech. And the Huskers have taken down the top-ranked team in the country for the second time in 2 weeks.
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0: When the schedules are released, there are always a few series that you circle. This one had our attention from the get-go. It's Nebraska and nationally ranked USC, 12th in the country, bringing in one of the best pitching staffs in college baseball to Hawks Field at Haymarket Park.
6: How many ever innings, how many ever outs they tell us we have, that's how long we have to play. There's no clock in baseball. And, you know, I think just the way the game ended, I told the team, it's the ultimate embodiment of what these guys are all about.
0: 1-1. Popped up again. Shallow right. Backpedaling a few steps. Sanderson and a catch and a 1-2-3 for Jalen Worsley, who's been spectacular in relief here tonight.
7: This ball turned on to left field. That's going to get down. As Case Sanderson will round second on his way to third. Lance Harvell going to wind him home. And there you go. An RBI double. The throw to home is not in time. What an at bat for Jet Buck. And boy, did Nebraska need that.
8: Edwards set the 1-2.
7: This ball ripped into left center field. That's down for a hit. Jet Buck is going to score. And digging for second is Grigo. The throw is cut off. An RBI double by the freshman. And there you go. Drew Grigo coming through again.
6: The front half of that game couldn't have gone much worse. But we've been in those positions before. And the more you do it and the more you come back, the more you believe. And these guys have an awful lot of belief.
0: The 1-0. Breaking ball, swinging a drive, deep right center, sticky back to the track, it is gone! A three-run blast off the bat of Joshua Overbeek, and Nebraska is right back in it. USC's closer comes set. The 0-2 pitch, breaking ball hit hard to left, backing up is Lamb to the track. He makes the catch right at the warning track. Sanderson will tag. And we've got a 7-6 game here in Lincoln. Troy takes a deep breath. He comes set. Here's the 1-2. And the dart kicked away from the catcher. Carey's going to score. Freeman a big turn. Headed for third. The throw is out at third. Husker's going to challenge. It was a swing move by Freeman to try to take third base. No matter how this finishes, this game is not over. The Huskers have tied it on the wild pitch.
8: The 1-2 coming.
7: Swing and a miss. Chase Sean letting it out. Good morning. Good afternoon. Good night.
6: You know, Mag Moyer's leading the world in hits, and, you know, we ask him to lay down a sacrifice bunt, and he doesn't just do that, but puts down a beautiful bunt, puts pressure on him, and before you know it, we win the game.
7: The pitch. Bunt's put down in front of the plate. This is a really good bunt. The throw to first gets away. And now coming around third is Stokes. He will score. Nebraska walks off USC. The Huskers win it. The Huskers win it.
6: A heavyweight fight tonight. we got a quick turnaround tomorrow. You know, the heavyweight match, the bout is not over. I mean, we're just starting as round one, and we got it on the right side of that one, and we just need to come out tomorrow and compete as hard as we can until as long as we can.
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9: Nebraska Cornhuskers softball is on the air. It's the championship game of the 2026 Big Ten softball tournament, featuring the sixth-ranked 47-7 UCLA Bruins against the second-ranked Big Ten champion 45-6 Nebraska Cornhuskers.
3: Fromm to the line, the 1-2. Woolery swings and lines it to right. Hoffman over to her left. Now backs up, reaches up, and makes the catch up against the wall to end the inning.
10: You can't really focus on their offense and try to compare their offense to our offense or their pitching to our pitching. We just got to go out and perform our best. We got to play with an attack mentality. It's like, if we're going to run this race, let's run it to win.
3: And another 3-2 on the way. Change up, swatted by Kevinson into center for a hit. Williams scores. Kaneda has scored, and this game is tied at 2. Now the runner trying to score, Kaur, and she comes in. Kaur scores, 3-2 Nebraska. Oh, baby! How about a little ball, don't lie, huh, UCLA? 2-2 on the way from Fromm. Rounded toward third, Bland in and to her left. She has it, throws the throw just in time to get Barry and end the inning. A 9-pitch, 1-2-3, top of the fourth. Tinsley with another 2-2 pitch. Hoffman swings, drives it down the right field line. If it's fair, it's gone. It's gone! 2-run home run, Casey Hoffman, 5-2 Nebraska. And after Hoffman got hurt her last at bat, she hurts the Bruins right back. Pitch from Tinsley. Kuzak swings and blasts it. Left field and deep.

0: enjoyed, like, you could see a look in her eye. It was a determined competitor, but it was also very calm and peaceful, and I love that.
1: Rom brings it in. Berry takes Anthony's called strike three, the seventh strikeout of the game for Rom, and there are two out in the top of the seventh. One and two with two outs, and the base is empty. Nebraska leads UCLA 7-2 in the top of the seventh. Rom with a 1-2. Suarez swings and misses. Strike three, and Nebraska has won the 2026 Big Ten Tournament Championship. The Huskers, the undisputed Big Ten champs.
2: This is seriously only something that so many people get to dream about, and we are just so lucky that we get to live it. We just take it one pitch at a time. I think that there's no ceiling for this team, but, yeah, it's going to take just being present and one day at a time.
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4: Good almost midnight to you from downtown Omaha, Charles Schwab Field. It's going to be 6 hours later than scheduled here at the Chuck as Nebraska and Michigan get ready to go toe-to-toe in the Big Ten quarterfinals. Bajunas gathers at the belt. The first pitch to Sandy. Swings and rips one past the first baseman down the line. Extra bases. Worthley burning around third. He's windmilling Carey around third. Sanderson headed for third. It's a two-run triple for Case Sanderson. And Nebraska with a monster swing here early. It's 2-0 Cornhuskers.
5: I mean, our guys are up there watching this game, the game before us, every single pitch. I mean, they don't care who wins the game. They just want the game to be over so we can get out there and play baseball. And it was like a tidal wave, a rush of adrenaline coming out of the locker room upstairs when that game finished with, 15 seconds to spare. But, we set the tone very, very well. I thought Yasa was awesome.
4: Austin Fort gathers himself one more time. Yasa ready to go. Here's the pitch. Swing and a miss. Strike three. Yasa's first strikeout puts a lid on the Wolverines' second.
6: Brett Stokes steps out, takes a deep breath, digs back into the batter's box. Barr set at the letters. He offers a 3-1. Ball ripped through the left side. That's in there for a single. Scoring is Sanderson. Now Grigo being waved home. The throw. Cut off. Nebraska gets the two back. And now taking off his puck to third. He's safe. Now on his way to second. Brett Stokes puts himself in scoring position. Comes through in the clutch. And the Huskers lead 4-2.
7: The 1-2.
6: Swing and a miss. Carson Yasa, nasty slider. Gets punch out number 7 and gets out of the frame unscathed.
5: Sandy was outstanding all night long. I mean, he took some really great swings. Really sparked us in that first inning.
6: Barr said the letters of 2-1. This one turned on into right center field. This is down. That's going to score Stokes easy. Worthley on his way to third. Now he's going to be waved home. The throw will be cut off. The throw to the plate. Now it's time. Sanderson, what can't you do tonight?
4: Two balls, two strikes, two outs, the pitch. Call strike three. Fastball inside corner. And Horn caps the top of the eighth and hammers down a 0 to keep the Huskers ahead.
5: Bullpen was outstanding. Ty made some really big pitches and a couple of really nice plays there in the ninth inning by Moyer.
4: Now a deep breath. The 3-2 pitch. Line drive into center. Moyer comes in a few steps. He lays out and makes a headlong dive into center field for out number 2. Oh, the Huskers are throwing the leather around here in the ninth. Unger takes a deep breath. Brings it in. Line drive into center. Moyer charging in into his right. Makes a running catch. And Nebraska has a semifinal Saturday in front of them. Make it 10 in a row in the Big Ten tournament. Case Sanderson with his hands all over this game. The defense finishes it in the ninth. Another Jay Sean Unger save. We'll see you later today in the semifinals. Nebraska knocks off Michigan. A final of 6-4.
5: Luckily, we do get to sleep in. And, you know, again, we get to play baseball tomorrow. I mean, that was not a given, you know, going into the day today. We get to play baseball tomorrow. Our guys will be ready.
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4: Big Ten baseball is upon us. The Huskers open Big Ten conference play here at home this weekend as they welcome in from East Lansing, the Michigan State Spartans. Donovan holds at the belt, the 1-2. Nunez swings and rips one.

0: it's into right field for a base hit. Lance Harvell's going to windmill Buck around third. The throw is going to be cut off. Scoring on the play is Buck. Nunez caught between first and second in a rundown. But it's an RBI single for Nunez. And the Huskers get on the board first on the RBI hit. It's 1-0 Big Red.
1: 1-1 pitch. Ground ball over to Dylan Carey. Backhands it over to second for one. To first in time. Slick double play on the 6-4-3.
0: Here's the payoff. Cued off the end of the bat. Tough play. Swinging bunt. Horn down to slide. The throw to first in time. Help yourself out, Ty Horn.
1: Yo, one. This one popped up in the right field. Sending Sturgis back towards the warning track. This one's still going. And this one is out of here. There you go, Chet Buck. The ball just kept carrying all the way to the party porch, and the Huskers retake the lead 2-1. Here's the 0-1 pitch. And that ball is looped to the center field. That's going to be down for a single. Lance Harvell will wave around Wordley. The throw will be cut off. Nebraska takes a 3-1 lead on an RBI single by Mac Moyer.
0: 1-0 on Stokes. Here's the pitch. Slider bounce through the left side of base hit. Stokes delivers. Nebraska gets a big one here in the eighth on Rhett Stokes' RBI single. The first run driven in for the senior out of New Mexico. And it's 4-1 Huskers.
2: We were on the barrel on that guy, you know, in the ninth inning. We hit three balls right on the screws. Probably took some confidence from that. But Case Sanderson, man, that was a pretty swing.
1: Two outs here in the bottom of the 10th, a 4-4 ball game. The pitch. This one's turned on a deep right field. And Case Sanderson, no doubt about it, walks it off. And the Huskers win on the Big Ten opener.

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1: Nebraska Cornhuskers softball is on the air. Live from Bolin Stadium, Ronda Revelle Field in Lincoln, Nebraska. It's game one of the Super Regional featuring the 15th ranked 41-15 Oklahoma State Cowgirls against the top ranked Big Ten champion 49-6 Nebraska Cornhuskers. She leads off for Oklahoma State. Ryan Fromm to the wind. Her 1-2 pitch. Tim swings and misses. She's down on strikes. One up, one down by a strikeout.
2: I don't feel like we have to keep them ready. They are ready. I mean, that's kind of been one of our mantras this whole year is don't get ready, be ready. And they've done a really nice job of it.
1: 1-0 to Farrell. Nalen delivers. Farrell swings and drives it. Left field and deep. Tim all the way back. And it's gone! Home run, Jesse Farrell! Farrell drives it over the fence to the right of the left field scoreboard. Her 17th home run of the year. Nebraska 3, Oklahoma State nothing.
2: What I know about this offense is that they all take a lot of pride in being the best they can for this team.
1: Just a little old hit here would likely score two. The infield end for the play at the plate. Righty to righty. Nalen's first one. And Farrell grounds it back up in the middle. Base hit to center. Cammonson scores. Kuzak around third. The throw skips away from the catcher, Schneidmiller. So Kuzak scores. It is 5-0 Nebraska. Nalen with a 1-1. Bland swings and lifts the fly ball to right. Backing up Hoffman. To the wall, it's off the wall, and down for a hit. Farrell digging for third as Bland dives into second safely with a double. And Ruby Malin is on the ropes, and Nebraska might have just knocked her out of this game. Bland at third, one out. 1-1 on the way from Crandall. Some late rain starts here, the pitch. And Bacon grounds toward first, taken by the second baseman. The only play to first. They retire Bacon, but Bland scores. And it is now 7-0 Nebraska in the third.
2: You get to this point in the season, and the cliche of pitching and defense really do win you championships. And then when your offense can create some distance and some separation, it just allows you to breathe a little bit.
1: Fromm to the wind. Her 0-2. McDonald takes over the outside corner. Called strike three. Down goes McDonald. One out in the fourth.
3: It was loud. It was fun. You could definitely feel big moments building with the crowd.
1: 1-2 the count with two outs. 7-0 Nebraska. Top of the fourth. Jordy's 1-2. Hoffman swings and misses. Strike three. And Fromm sits down Oklahoma State. 1-2-3 on 11 pitches. Two on, one out. 1-1 to Jones. Jordy lines and deals. Jones grounds toward short. Kuzak to her left has it. Feeds Cammonson at second ball on the turn to first. Hit time. Double play. And Nebraska has won game one of the Super Regional in Lincoln. They hammer Oklahoma State 8-1. And now the Cornhuskers are one win away from the Women's College World Series.
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4: Good afternoon. Hawks Field, Haymarket Park. Ben McLaughlin joined again by my broadcast partner, Nick Handley. And the Huskers remain perfect at home, 10-0 here in 2026. And they look to take the series against the Indiana Hoosiers on a sunny but very windy day here at Hawks Field. Dubek's pitch. Breaking ball hit hard in the air to center. Wynn's going to knock it down. Over to the right is Decker to glove it. Two runners are going to tag up. Cheater's going to score. Sanderson to third. Kitchens with two strikes delivers. And Nebraska adds another one here early. It's 2-0.
5: Yasa winds and deals. Call strike three. Gets his fifth punch out.
6: Yeah, I thought he was dominant. I mean, he was on his way to six shutout innings. And, you know, I thought he was outstanding.
5: The 0-2. Swing and a miss. Carson Yasa with seven strikeouts. And that will retire the side in the fourth.
7: The 1-1.
5: And he goes that way through the left side, just off the glove of Noto. That will score Stokes. And the runners will hold there. And an RBI single by Case Sanderson. It's now 4-0 Nebraska.
4: Yasa's 1-2. Half-hearted swing and a miss. He went around. Jeter going to fire to first. That completes the strikeout. 9 on the afternoon. Furuyasa is in complete control through 5.
7: Here worth the lead. Grounds this one over to third. Plays it off of Will Moore. This is going to score. Drew Grigo, the throw to the plate is offline, and the Huskers do get a run.
6: If you continue to set up a ton of innings, there are going to be disappointing moments in the game where you don't drive runs in. But you just got to keep setting up innings and make the opposing team continue to make pressure pitches. And finally, the dam broke there. And that's just us continuing to just trust and have faith and be committed and together to go finish that thing off offensively.
5: This ball is turned on to deep left field. Dylan Carey sees it go back, way back, out of here. There's the shot we've been looking for. Dylan Carey with a 3-run bomb. And Nebraska has finally broken it open. It's now 10-4, Big Red.
7: The 0-1 pitch.
5: This ball is ripped into right field. That's going to score. Nunez easily. Buck will follow. The throw is cut off. 2 more for Nebraska. It's now 12-4, Huskers.
4: Bender takes a moment. Now he's ready to work on 2-2. Holds at the letters. And the pitch. Fly ball, right field. Wynn's going to knock it down. It's Grigo and Stokes that converge. Rhett Stokes calls it and makes the catch. And the Huskers have won their third Big Ten series as they take down Indiana and improve to 11-0 at home as they take down IU today, a final of 12-7.
6: Got a chance to finish off a 4-0 week, so I need to come out and they're going to have a heightened focus on their end of it, so we need to make sure that we match that.
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8: Nebraska Cornhuskers softball is on the air, live from Bullen Stadium, Ronda Ravel Field in Lincoln, Nebraska. It's game 2 of the Lincoln Super Regional, featuring the 41-16, 15th-ranked Oklahoma State Cowgirls against the top-ranked 50-6 Nebraska Cornhuskers.
1: Jensen of the Wine, her 3-2. Hoffman didn't want to do it, but went most of the way around on a rise ball for strike 3. And that is a critical second out, a strikeout for Jensen. And there are 2 out here on the bottom of the first of a scoreless game.
9: We bought in from day one, and we knew what our goal was from day one. And in this game, too, I mean, it just took all the fear out of it, and we were able to play, and it was just amazing, and I'm so proud of it.
1: Rahm at first, no one out, the 2-2 from Malin. Core grounds it through the left side for a hit, and it's rolling all the way to the wall. Rahm around third, she's going to try and score. Jones to the plate, skips in late. Core is into third, after the RBI double, and this game is tied at 1. Core, terrific speed at third, nobody out, 2-1 the count. Infield drawn in. Malin brings it in. And Camerson swings and drives it. Right field indeed. Hoffman back. Right at the wall. She makes the catch. Four tags at third. She comes in to score. And Nebraska takes the lead. 2-1 in the third. 2-2 the count with 2 outs. Jensen brings it in. Davis swings and misses. She's down on strikes. 6 strikeouts for Jensen. And the Cowgirls go 1-2-3 in the third. The 0-2 line by McDonald, left center, coming on Hoffman. She dives! What a catch by Hannah Carr! What a catch by Hannah Carr! Carr reaching to her right, dove and stole a double from Lexi McDonald. 2-0 the count, the pitch. Hannah swings, lifts this one. Left center and deep, all the way back, goes Warsop to the wall. It's gone! It's gone! Hannah Carr with a home run to make it 3-1 Nebraska in the fifth.
10: That's the thing that we talked about before we even came out of the locker room, was try to get ourselves to that last little bit of the game, and we have a lead, and how the crowd's going to be going crazy, and how we need to, you guys know what I'm going to say, stay in the moment, be present, win this pitch.
1: Felix grounds it through the right side for a hit. Farrell scores. Bland around third. She does it safely. It's a 2-run single to right for Alina Felix. And now Nebraska has boosted the lead to 6-1. So now a pair in scoring position. Second and third. 2 outs. Already 4 runs in this inning. And the 1-0. And Camerson drives it. Deep left field. All the way back.
11: leads it! 9-1!
1: Fromm with a 2-2.
11: Jones swings and misses strike three! And the Huskers are one out away from the Women's College World Series!
1: Nebraska 9, Oklahoma State 1, bottom of the fifth. Runner at first, two outs, Jordy Fromm. With a 1-2, Godwin sweeps, and they appeal to first, they rule, she went around! Strike three, and Nebraska is going to the Women's College World Series in 2026!
9: Yeah, I mean, this is what we've been working for all my 4 years, so to finally make it there is a dream come true, but it's not done yet, and that's not where it's going to end.
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1: Good evening from the plains of Auburn, Alabama. The Cornhuskers have traveled south into the east to battle the 7th-ranked Auburn Tigers on what's sure to be an electric atmosphere here tonight, game 1 of 3 between the Cornhuskers and the Tigers. Glad you've dialed us up here on the Huskers Radio Network, and we're glad to bring you another edition of Cornhusker Baseball.
6: The things that we talk about and place importance on have nothing to do with statistics or individual glory or anything of the sort. It's can we play with some toughness, and can we play together?
1: 2-2 on Bingaman. A pitch from Horn. Fastball, strike three called. Paints the outside corner with a brush. Third strikeout for Ty. First pitch.
12: Swing and a high fly ball left field. Terrell goes back to the high wall, and that's off the 30-foot wall. Rounding third, coming in to score is Sanderson. An RBI double for Cole Kitchens. And the Huskers on the board here in the top of the fourth inning. Another payoff with two gone, runner at third. Here it is. Swing and a hot shot. Deep left field. Terrell goes back. Track. Wall. This one is off the wall. The deep triangle in left center field. Chesky's into second with a ribby double. And the Huskers right back in it. It's now 4-2 here in the top of the fourth inning.
1: Three balls, two strikes. Here's the pitch of the game right here in the eighth inning. Through to the belt. Here's the 3-2. That swing and drill to left field, twisting away from Terrell. It bangs off the base of the wall. One run scores. Sanderson right behind Moyer. A two-run double for Dylan Carey. And the Huskers are back within a run here in the eighth. Brewers 0-1 to Kitchens. Cole swings and sprays one down the right field line, tailing away from the right fielder. And it is a fair ball down into the corner. The Huskers are going to tie it up as Overbeek scores. Carey to third on the RBI double from Kitchens, his second of the night. And the Huskers have squared things up at 5 apiece here at Auburn, Alabama.
6: Yeah, to overcome the early four-run deficit, gritty beats pretty, right? I mean, it wasn't the most aesthetically pleasing baseball game, but I'm proud of our guys' grit.
1: Unger comes set. A breath. Here's the pitch.
11: Swing and a miss! Struck him out to end the eighth, and the Tigers leave the go-ahead run in scoring position.
12: Gets the ready. 1-2. Swing and a line drive, base hit left field. Dylan Carey does it again. RBI single. Oh, that's cold-blooded. 6-5 in the 10th. It's flown out. Ribby double and grounded out to third. Also reached on a fielder's choice. Next to him.
11: Oh, that's a deep drive. Left field off into the Auburn Knight. It's gone. Three-run bomb from Chesky. It's now 9-5, and perhaps the dagger in the 10th.
6: I think everybody in the circle, everybody in our locker room, our clubhouse, our family, they know, you know, what we have, and just keep fighting. And, you know, each day is an opportunity for them to go out and put their best foot forward to be a tough team, because that's really what we want to be.
12: Fenders first. High pop fly right side of the infield. Who's got it? It's Stokes makes the catch.

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1: Live from the Eddie C. Moore Complex in Clearwater, Florida, it's the top-ranked 11-0 Texas Tech Red Raiders against the 11th-ranked 5-4 Nebraska Cornhuskers. Another 3-2 on the way from Jensen with two outs and a runner at second. Here it is. Terry takes over the inside corner. Called strike three. Down goes Terry, and down go the Red Raiders. Terry couldn't believe it. Farrell lined to left her first time up. Pitch. Farrell swings and drives this one. Center field in deep, and it is gone! Two-run home run, Jesse Farrell! And this game is tied at two! Farrell attacked the first pitch and hammered it off of the camera position, just to the left of straightaway center. And Nebraska has tied this game at two. Nebraska trying to take down number one for the second time in 2 weeks. The pitch, and it's lined by four through the left side for a hit. Caught her around third. She's going to try and score. Holloman's throw to the plate. It's late, and the Huskers have the lead. Four over around second. They throw on her. She's back in safely. It's an RBI single to left field for Hannah Kaur, and Nebraska leads 3-2. From the right-hander, gets the sign. And her 3-2 pitch. Pennell swings and misses, and she's down on strikes. And Fromm comes out of the bullpen and sits down Texas Tech 1-2-3. 1-2 the count. Fromm to the line. She delivers. Quiroga swings and misses. She's down on strikes. Fromm rips off the mask and yells toward the plate in celebration. Fromm is retired 6 in a row since coming out of the bullpen. Right now, Nebraska leads number one, Texas Tech, 3-2, top of the seventh. The 1-2, Spearman swings and misses on a pitch in the dirt for strike three. One out, the top of the seventh. 3-2, Nebraska over Texas Tech, top of the seventh. Fromm to the line, her 2-2. Terry takes over the outside corner. Called strike three. Down goes Terry. Down goes Tech, and the Huskers have

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1: When the schedules are released, there are always a few series that you circle. This one had our attention from the get-go. It's Nebraska and nationally ranked USC, 12th in the country, bringing in one of the best pitching staffs in college baseball to Hawks Field at Haymarket Park.
2: How many ever innings, how many ever outs they tell us we have, that's how long we have to play. There's no clock in baseball. And, you know, I think just the way the game ended, I told the team, it's the ultimate embodiment of what these guys are all about.
1: 1-1. Popped up again. Shallow right. Backpedaling a few steps. Sanderson and a catch and a 1-2-3 for Jalen Worthley, who's been spectacular in relief here tonight. This ball turned onto left field. That's going to get down. As Case Sanderson will round second on his way to third. Lance Harvell going to wind him home. And there you go. An RBI double. The throw to home is not in time. What an at bat for Jet Buck. And boy, did Nebraska need that. Edwards set the 1-2. His ball ripped into left center field. That's down for a hit. Jet Buck is going to score. And digging for second is Grigo. The throw is cut off. An RBI double by the freshman, and there you go. Drew Grigo coming through again.
2: The front half of that game couldn't have gone much worse, but we've been in those positions before, and the more you do it and the more you come back, the more you believe. And these guys have an awful lot of belief.
1: The 1-0. Breaking ball, swinging a drive. Deep right center. Stickney back to the track. It is gone. A three-run blast off the bat of Joshua Overbeek. And Nebraska is right back in it. USC's closer comes set. The 0-2 pitch. Breaking ball hit hard to left. Backing up is Lamb to the track. He makes the catch right at the warning track. Sanderson will tag. And we've got a 7-6 game here in Lincoln. Troy takes a deep breath. He comes set. Here's the 1-2. And the dart kicks away from the catcher. Carey's going to score. Freeman a big turn, headed for third. The throw is out at third. Husker's going to challenge. It was a swing move by Freeman to try to take third base. No matter how this finishes, this game is not over. The Huskers have tied it on the wild pitch.
3: The 1-2 coming.
4: Swing and a miss. Chase Sean letting it out. Good morning. Good afternoon. Good night.
2: You know, Mac Moyer's leading the world in hits, and, you know, we ask him to lay down a sacrifice bunt, and he doesn't just do that, but puts down a beautiful bunt, puts pressure on him, and before you know it, we win the game.
3: The pitch. Bunt's put down in front of the plate. This is a really good bunt. The throw to first gets away, and now coming around third is Stokes. He will score. Nebraska walks off USC. The Huskers win it. The Huskers win it.
2: A heavyweight fight tonight. We got a quick turnaround tomorrow. You know, the heavyweight match, the bout is not over. I mean, we're just starting as round one, and we got it on the right side of that one, and we just need to come out tomorrow and compete as hard as we can until as long as we can.
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5: Nebraska Cornhuskers softball is on the air. It's the championship game of the 2026 Big Ten softball tournament, featuring the sixth-ranked 47-7 UCLA Bruins against the second-ranked Big Ten champion 45-6 Nebraska Cornhuskers.
3: Fromm to the line, the 1-2. Woolery swings and lines it to right. Hoffman over to her left. Now backs up, reaches up, and makes the catch up against the wall to end the inning.
6: You can't really focus on their offense and try to compare their offense to our offense or their pitching to our pitching. We just got to go out and perform our best. We got to play with an attack mentality. It's like, we're going to run this race. Let's run it to win.
3: Another 3-2 on the way. Change up, swatted by Kevinson into center for a hit. Williams scores. Pineda has scored, and this game is tied at 2. Now the runner trying to score Carr, and she comes in. Carr scores. 3-2 Nebraska. Oh, baby. How about a little ball, don't lie, huh, UCLA? 2-2 on the way from Fromm. Rounded toward third, Bland in into her left. She has it and throws the throw just in time to get Barry and end the inning. A 9-pitch, 1-2 3, top of the 4th. Tinsley with another 2-2 pitch. Hoffman swings, drives it down the right field line. If it's fair, it's gone. It's gone! 2-run home run, Casey Hoffman! 5-2 Nebraska! And after Hoffman got hurt her last at bat, she hurts the Bruins right back. Pitch from Tinsley. Kuzak swings and blasts it. Left field and deep, and it is gone! Home run, Ava Kuzak, her 14th of the year. 6-2 Nebraska in the 6th. Kamenzin back in. Tinsley with the first pitch. Kamenzin grounds toward third. Right on Alejandre, who has it, throws low to first. Not scooped by Woolery. McMillan scores. Bland way off of third. The throw is not in time to get her. And it's now 7-2 Nebraska in the bottom of the 6th.
6: You know, Jordy just was Jordy. She just got tougher as they went. And what I really enjoyed, you know, because I call her pitches, I really enjoyed, like, you could see a look in her eye. It was a determined competitor, but it was also very calm and peaceful. And I love that.
3: Fromm brings it in. Berry takes at the knees. Called strike 3. The 7th strikeout of the game for Fromm. And there are 2 out in the top of the 7th. 1-2 with 2 outs. And the base is empty. Nebraska leads UCLA 7-2 in the top of the 7th. Fromm with a 1-2. Suarez swings and misses. Strike 3. And Nebraska has won the 2026 Big Ten Tournament Championship. The Huskers, the undisputed Big Ten champs.
7: This is seriously only something that so many people get to dream about, and we are just so lucky that we get to live it. We just take it one pitch at a time. I think that there's no ceiling for this team, but yeah, it's going to take just being present and one day at a time.
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8: Good almost midnight to you from downtown Omaha, Charles Schwab Field. It's going to be 6 hours later than scheduled here at the Chuck as Nebraska and Michigan get ready to go toe-to-toe in the Big Ten quarterfinals.
9: Bajunas gathers at the belt. The first pitch to Sandy. Swings and rips one past the first baseman down the line. Extra bases. Worthley burning around third. He's windmill and carry around third. Sanderson headed for third. It's a 2-run triple for Case Sanderson. And Nebraska with a monster swing here early. It's 2-0 Cornhuskers.
2: I mean, our guys are up there watching this game, the game before us, every single pitch. I mean, they don't care who wins the game. They just want the game to be over so we can get out there and play baseball. And it was like a tidal wave, a rush of adrenaline coming out of the locker room upstairs when that game finished with, what, 15 seconds to spare. But, yeah, we set the tone very, very well. I thought Yasa was awesome.
9: Austin Fort gathers himself one more time. Yasa ready to go. Here's the pitch. Swing and a miss. Strike 3. Yasa's first strikeout puts a lid on the Wolverines' second.
10: Brett Stokes steps out, takes a deep breath, digs back into the batter's box. Barr set at the letters. He offers the 3-1. Ball ripped for the left side. That's it. In there for a single. Scoring is Sanderson. Now Grigo being waved home. The throw. Cut off. Nebraska gets the 2 back. And now taking off his puck to third. He's safe. Now on his way to second. Brett Stokes puts himself in scoring position. Comes through in the clutch. And the Huskers lead 4-2.
9: The 1-2.
10: Swing and a miss. Carson Yasa, nasty slider. Gets punch out number 7 and gets out of the frame unscathed.
2: Sandy was outstanding all night long. I mean, he took some really great swings. Really sparked us in that first inning.
10: Barsev the letters of 2-1. This one turned on into right center field. This is down. That's going to score Stokes easy. Worthley on his way to third. Now he's going to be waved home. The throw will be cut off. The throw to the plate. Now it's time. Case Sanderson, what can't you do tonight?
9: 2 balls, 2 strikes, 2 outs, the pitch.
3: Call strike 3. Fastball inside corner. And Horn caps the top of the 8th and hammers down a 0 to keep the Huskers ahead.
2: Bullpen was outstanding. Ty made some really big pitches and a couple of really nice plays there in the 9th inning by Moyer.
9: Now a deep breath. The 3-2 pitch. Line drive into center. Moyer comes in a few steps. He lays out and makes a headlong dive into center field for out number 2. Oh, the Huskers are throwing the leather around here in the 9th. Unger takes a deep breath. Brings it in. Line drive into center. Moyer charging in and to his right. Makes a running catch. And Nebraska has a semifinal Saturday in front of them. Make it 10 in a row in the Big Ten tournament. Case Sanderson with his hands all over this game. The defense finishes it in the ninth. Another Jay Sean Unger save. We'll see you later today in the semifinals. Nebraska knocks off Michigan. A final of 6-4.
2: Luckily, we do get to sleep in. And, you know, again, we get to play baseball tomorrow. I mean, that was not a given, you know, going into the day-to-day. We get to play baseball tomorrow. Our guys will be ready.
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9: Big Ten baseball is upon us. The Huskers open Big Ten conference play here at home this weekend as they welcome in from East Lansing, the Michigan State Spartans. Donovan holds at the belt, the 1-2. Nunez swings and rips one. That's into right field for a base hit. Lance Harvell's going to windmill Buck around third. The throw is going to be cut off. Scoring on the play is Buck. Nunez caught between first and second in a rundown. But it's an RBI single for Nunez, and the Huskers get on the board first on the RBI hit. It's 1-0 Big Red.
10: 1-1 pitch. Ground ball over to Dylan Carey. Backhands it over to second for one. To first in time. Slick double play on the 6-4-3.
9: Here's the payoff. Cued off the end of the bat. Tough play. Swinging bunt. Horn down to slide. The throw to first in time. Help yourself out, Ty Horn.
10: 0-1. This one popped up in the right field. Sending Sturgis back towards the warning track. This one's still going. And this one is out of here. There you go, Jet Buck. The ball just kept carrying all the way to the party porch, and the Huskers retake the lead 2-1. Here's the 0-1 pitch. And that ball is looped to the center field. That's going to be down for a single. Lance Harvell will wave around Wordley. The throw will be cut off. Nebraska takes a 3-1 lead on an RBI single. I'm Mac Moyer.
9: 1-0 on Stokes. Here's the pitch. Slider bounce through the left side of base hit. Stokes delivers. Nebraska gets a big one here in the eighth on Rhett Stokes' RBI single. The first run driven in for the senior out of New Mexico. And it's 4-1 Huskers.
2: We were on the barrel on that guy, you know, in the ninth inning. We hit three balls right on the screws. Probably took some confidence from that, but Case Sanderson, man, that was a pretty swing.
10: Two outs here in the bottom of the 10th, a 4-4 ball game. The pitch. This one's turned on a deep right field, and Case Sanderson, no doubt about it, walks it off. And the Huskers win on the Big Ten opener.

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1: Nebraska Cornhuskers softball is on the air. Live from Boland Stadium, Ronda Ravel Field in Lincoln, Nebraska. It's game one of the Super Regional featuring the 15th-ranked 41-15 Oklahoma State Cowgirls against the top-ranked Big Ten champion 49-6 Nebraska Cornhuskers. She leads off for Oklahoma State. Lineander Fromm to the wind. Her 1-2 pitch. Tim swings and misses. She's down on strikes. One up, one down by a strikeout.
2: I don't feel like we have to keep them ready. They are ready. I mean, that's kind of been one of our mantras this whole year is don't get ready, be ready. And they've done a really nice job of it.
1: 1-0 to Farrell. Malin delivers. Farrell swings and drives it. Left field and deep. Tim all the way back. And it's gone! Home run, Jesse Farrell! Farrell drives it over the fence to the right of the left field scoreboard. Her 17th home run of the year. Nebraska 3, Oklahoma State nothing.
2: What I know about this offense is that they all take a lot of pride in being the best they can for this team.
1: Just a little old hit here would likely score two. The infield end for the play at the plate. Righty to righty. Malin's first one. And Farrell grounds it back up the middle. Base hit to center. Kamenzen scores. Kuzak around third. The throw skips away from the catcher, Schneidmiller. So Kuzak scores. It is 5-0 Nebraska. Malin with a 1-1. Land swings and lifts the fly ball to right. Backing up Hoffman to the wall. It's off the wall and down for a hit. Farrell digging for third as Bland dives into second safely with a double. And Ruby Malin is on the ropes and Nebraska might have just knocked her out of this game. Land at third, one out. 1-1 on the way from Crandall. Some light rain starts here. The pitch. And Bacon grounds toward first, taken by the second baseman. The only play to first. They retire Bacon, but Bland scores. And it is now 7-0 Nebraska in the third.
2: You get to this point in the season, and the cliche of pitching and defense really do win you championships. And then when your offense can create some distance and some separation, it just allows you to breathe a little bit.
1: Fromm to the line. Her 0-2. McDonald takes over the outside corner. Called strike three. Down goes McDonald. One out in the fourth.
3: It was loud. It was fun. You could definitely feel big moments building with the crowd.
1: 1-2 the count with two outs. 7-0 Nebraska. Top of the fourth. Jordy's 1-2. Hoffman swings and misses. Strike three. And Fromm sits down Oklahoma State. 1-2-3 on 11 pitches. Two on, one out. 1-1 to Jones. Jordy lines and deals. Jones grounds toward short. Kuzak to her left has it. Feeds Kamenzen at second ball on the turn to first. Hit time. Double play. And Nebraska has won game one of the Super Regional in Lincoln. They hammer Oklahoma State 8-1. And now the Cornhuskers are one win away from the Women's College World Series.
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4: Good afternoon. Hawks Field, Haymarket Park. Ben McLaughlin joined again by my broadcast partner, Nick Handley. And the Huskers remain perfect at home, 10-0 here in 2026. And they look to take the series against the Indiana Hoosiers on a sunny but very windy day here at Hawks Field. Newbeck's pitch. Breaking ball hit hard in the air to center. Wynn's going to knock it down. Over to the right is Decker to glove it. Two runners are going to tag up. Cheater's going to score. Sanderson to third. Kitchens with two strikes delivers. And Nebraska adds another one here early. It's 2-0.
5: Yasa winds and deals. Call strike three. Gets his fifth punch out.
6: Yeah, I thought he was dominant. I mean, he was on his way to six shutout innings. And, you know, I thought he was outstanding.
5: The 0-2. Swing and a miss. Carson Yasa with seven strikeouts. And that will retire the side in the fourth.
7: The 1-1.
5: He goes that way through the left side just off the glove of Noto. That will score Stokes. And the runners will hold there.
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7: News. I'm CJ Pop with the framework for a potential deal between the U.S. and Iran, waiting for the green light from President Trump.
10: If a memorandum of understanding is approved, it would mean a 60-day ceasefire extension, the Strait of Hormuz reopened, and Iran committing to dropping any ambitions of possessing a nuclear weapon.
7: Ashley Webster of the Fox Business Network in Tel Aviv. An explosive-laden Russian drone slams into an apartment building in Romania today, injuring two people. Moscow was targeting a nearby Ukrainian port. NATO's leader Mark Rutte describing Russia's behavior as reckless and a danger to us all. New York City's first Muslim mayor, that's Zohran Mamdani, confirms he's not going to Sunday's Israel Day parade. He's the first mayor to skip the event since it started in 1964. Mamdani is a critic of Israel's government. 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
11: Temperatures being 30 degrees above average.
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0: how it was so shut right then. The Morton James Public Library here in Nebraska City hosts the Lego Club on the first and third Monday of each month. 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
6: Cloudy skies expected today, with storms likely. Daytime highs approaching 75, winds out of the southeast, 8 to 15 miles per hour. Cloudy skies expected again tonight, slight chance for storms, lows level off around 63. Chance for storms tomorrow, 80. Temperatures a bit above average, Sunday and Monday, with highs in the mid-80s. Thunderstorms both days. I'm weatherology meteorologist Laura Lockwood on News Channel Nebraska. Currently 67.
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2: Chance for storms today, otherwise overcast skies. Highs level off around 75. Winds out of the southeast, 8 to 15 miles per hour. Cloudy skies expected again tonight. Slight chance for storms. Lows dip down to about 63. Cloudy skies expected tomorrow. Chance of thunderstorms. Daytime highs approaching 80. Slight chance of thunderstorms Sunday and Monday with highs in the mid-80s. I'm weatherology meteorologist Laura Lockwood on News Channel Nebraska. Currently 67.
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3: Well, my daddy left home when I was 3, and he didn't leave much to Ma and me. Just this old guitar and an empty bottle of booze. 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Well, he must have thought that it was quite a joke, and it got a lot of laughs from lots of folks. 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Some gal would giggle and I'd get red, and some guy'd laugh and I'd bust his head. 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

teeth, and we crashed through the wall and into the street, kicking and a gouging in the mud and the blood and the beard. I tell you, I fought tougher men, but I really can't remember when. 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He stood there looking at me and I saw him smile. He said, son, this world is rough, and if a man's gonna make it, he's gotta be tough. And I know I wouldn't be there to help you along. So I give you that name and I said goodbye. I knew you'd have to get tough or die. And it's that name that helped to make you strong. Yeah. He said, now you just fought one hell of a fight, and I know you hate me and you got the right to kill me now, and I wouldn't blame you if you do. But you ought to thank me before I die for the gravel in your guts and the spit in the eye, cause I'm the that named you Sue. Yeah, what could I do? What could I do?

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3: Fox News, I'm Gian Gelosi. The U.S. and Tehran have reached a tentative deal to extend the current ceasefire by 60 days after days of back-and-forth strikes.
4: Just yesterday, the U.S. intercepted 5 one-way attack drones launched by Iran and destroyed a 6th drone as it was about to launch. In return, Iran launched ballistic missiles and a drone at Kuwait, seemingly targeting a U.S. military base there.
3: Fox's Jeff Paul, the agreement still needs the president's signature. Rail service in and out of New York City paralyzed after an Amtrak train caught fire in a tunnel.
5: 5 railroad employees reportedly hurt. Fire officials say an engine on an Amtrak train went up in flames. 2 of the injured employees are in serious condition. All New Jersey Transit, Long Island Railroad, and Amtrak train lines into Penn Station currently suspended.
3: Fox's Todd Pyro, America's listening to Fox News.
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3: News, I'm Gian Gelosi. The U.S. and Tehran have reached a tentative deal to extend the current ceasefire by 60 days after days of back-and-forth strikes.
4: Just yesterday, the U.S. intercepted 5 one-way attack drones launched by Iran and destroyed a 6th drone as it was about to launch. In return, Iran launched ballistic missiles and a drone at Kuwait, seemingly targeting a U.S. military base there.
3: Fox's Jeff Paul, the agreement still needs the president's signature. Rail service in and out of New York City paralyzed after an Amtrak train caught fire in a tunnel.
5: 5 railroad employees reportedly hurt. Fire officials say an engine on an Amtrak train went up in flames. 2 of the injured employees are in serious condition. All New Jersey Transit, Long Island Railroad, and Amtrak train lines into Penn Station currently suspended.
3: Fox's Todd Pyro, America's listening to Fox News.
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11: From the News Channel Nebraska Newsroom, I'm Dan Swanson. Two separate cases alleging sexual assault in Falls City have been filed in county court. Blake Rolfe, 20, of Rillo, is charged with sexual assault September 11th. An arrest affidavit says an investigator questioned Rolfe about sexual contact with a 15-year-old at a Falls City residence. A $100,000 bond was set. In a separate case, Jacob Kreitzer, 47, of Falls City, is charged with sexual assault May 8th. An arrest affidavit says Kreitzer called police to say he had sex with an asleep woman without consent. A bond of $750,000 was set in county court. Robert Moyer, 49, is charged in Richardson County with resisting arrest and habitual criminal on May 19th. A Richardson County Sheriff's Office affidavit says Moyer appeared in the district court for a child support hearing. Following the hearing, a deputy informed Moyer he would be arrested on two separate arrest warrants. The affidavit says Moyer did not comply with the deputy's orders even after a stun gun was drawn. He was not taken into custody until Sheriff Rick Hardesty arrived. Arthur Waldrop, 57, of Lincoln, is charged with possession and driving under suspension May 12th. A sheriff's deputy stopped Waldrop on Highway 75 and told the court he found six plastic bags with methamphetamine. Over 3 years ago, the Auburn Chamber of Commerce announced fabulous news that the city had been awarded a $435,000 grant for downtown revitalization. But now the state says the grant is closed due to lack of activity. Building owner Ruth Haywood said the city should not be facing losing $400,000. She says she has had projects for brick repair ready to go since the grant was awarded in 2022, but the city has only had its sights on the buildings across the street from her, including what Mayor Chris Erickson describes as Auburn's premier historic building.
12: We did have some hiccups with the previous owner of the 923 Central Avenue building. We do have new owners now. We were in the process of getting bids to do those repairs, and then we had the unfortunate semi-accident that hit the back side of that building, which kind of slowed things down. We're hoping to get an extension from the Nebraska Department of Economic Development for the grant fundings to finish that grant.
11: Haywood said she is filing a formal complaint with the state based on the city's refusal to move on to her building projects.
13: As far as the other benefits, it's an investment to our investment. So when we have those state awarded funds, we want to make sure that we do use them in a timely fashion.
11: She says when a private building owner chooses not to participate in the program, the city should move on to other applicants. Instead, she said, the city leaders strategize to buy the building themselves and set the state funds on the shelf.
13: I think there's been a lag in the utilization or implementation of the grant funds. I think there was lack of program management.
11: Erickson said the JEO study set the priority buildings on the east side of the intersection rather than the west side, where Haywood claims to have had bids in hand.
12: We just wanted to have that building under local control. so we could go ahead and get the improvements done. I think we'll be able to secure that extension to be able to finish that building at 923 now that we have that under control of an entity that is willing to work to get those repairs finished.
11: Haywood says the grant was in peril even before the building was hit by the truck, and now the damage is likely to put the project outside the time frame, even if the state reconsiders and extends the grant period another year. The Iowa primary election is scheduled Tuesday, June 2nd. The Republican ballot includes 5 candidates for governor and 2 for state auditor. Local races include 4 candidates seeking the Republican nomination for County Board of Supervisors. Nebraska City Tourism and Commerce is organizing a citywide garage sale June 5th through the 7th. NCTC describes the event as one of the city's most anticipated summer shopping weekends. The Auburn Chamber of Commerce announced the citywide garage sales also June 5th through the 6th. The river stage is at 10 feet. From the News Channel Nebraska Newsroom, I'm Dan Swanson.
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15: Chance for storms today, otherwise overcast skies. Highs level off around 75. Winds out of the southeast, 8 to 15 miles per hour. Cloudy skies expected again tonight. Slight chance for storms. Lows dip down to about 63. Cloudy skies expected tomorrow. Chance of thunderstorms. Daytime highs approaching 80. Slight chance of thunderstorms Sunday and Monday with highs in the mid-80s. I'm weatherology meteorologist Laura Lockwood on News Channel Nebraska. Currently 68.
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0: Well, the next edition of Saturday with a Soldier is coming up Saturday, June 13th from 10 to 4 at the Missouri River Basin Lewis and Clark Visitor Center in Nebraska City. The Living History Corps will give live demonstrations and tell stories about daily life on the expedition, while kids can dress up and try tomahawk throwing. Saturday with a Soldier is the second Saturday each month through October at the Lewis and Clark Visitor Center. 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
4: Isn't it nice when the kids sing along to lyrics you can actually understand?

0: I'm Mark Dorenkamp with Agribusiness News on Brownfield. The Federal Trade Commission is launching a formal investigation into possible anti-competitive behavior in the U.S. fertilizer industry. Bradley Shad with the Missouri Corn Growers Association says the investigation could provide enough information to bring a case against the industry.
1: This isn't a short-term deal. This is going to take many years to get through and do the investigative process, but we're excited and happy that the FTC is finally doing this.
0: Eastern Iowa farmer Dave Walton tells Brownfield he has some concerns about emergence.
2: Beans took longer to get out of the ground than they normally do, and once they got out, they're just kind of standing still. This heat that we're getting this week should really help them out, but that week of, 50s and low 60s sure didn't help the emergence.
0: And U.S. ethanol stocks swelled over the past week. The U.S. Energy Information Administration says the domestic supply was the largest in almost a month at 25 million barrels. Mark Dorenkamp, Brownfield.
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0: From the News Channel Nebraska Newsroom, I'm Dan Swanson. Two separate cases alleging sexual assault in Fall City have been filed in county court. Blake Rolfe, 20, of Rillo, is charged with sexual assault September 11th. An arrest affidavit says an investigator questioned Rolfe about sexual contact with a 15-year-old at a Fall City residence. A $100,000 bond was set. In a separate case, Jacob Kreitzer, 47, of Fall City, is charged with sexual assault May 8th. An arrest affidavit says Kreitzer called police to say he had sex with an asleep woman without consent. A bond of $750,000 was set in county court. Robert Moyer, 49, is charged in Richardson County with a resisting arrest and habitual criminal on May 19th. A Richardson County Sheriff's Office affidavit says Moyer appeared in the district court for a child support hearing. Following the hearing, a deputy informed Moyer he would be arrested on two separate arrest warrants. The affidavit says Moyer did not comply with the deputy's orders, even after a stun gun was drawn. He was not taken into custody until Sheriff Rick Hardesty arrived. Arthur Waldrop, 57, of Lincoln, is charged with possession and driving under suspension May 12th. A sheriff's deputy stopped Waldrop on Highway 75 and told the court he found six plastic bags with methamphetamine. Over 3 years ago, the Auburn Chamber of Commerce announced fabulous news that the city had been awarded a $435,000 grant for downtown revitalization. But now the state says the grant is closed due to lack of activity. Building owner Ruth Haywood said the city should not be facing losing $400,000. She says she has had projects for brick repair ready to go since the grant was awarded in 2022, but the city has only had its sights on the buildings across the street from her, including what Mayor Chris Erickson describes as Auburn's premier historic building.
1: We did have some hiccups with the previous owner of the 923 Central Avenue building. We do have new owners now. We were in the process of getting bids to do those repairs, and then we had the unfortunate semi-accident that hit the back side of that building, which kind of slowed things down. We're hoping to get an extension from the Nebraska Department of Economic Development for the grant fundings to finish that grant.
0: Haywood said she is filing a formal complaint with the state based on the city's refusal to move on to her building projects.
2: As far as the other benefits, it's an investment to our investment. So when we have those state awarded funds, we want to make sure that we do use them in a timely fashion.
0: She says when a private building owner chooses not to participate in the program, the city should move on to other applicants. Instead, she said, the city leaders strategize to buy the building themselves and set the state funds on the shelf.
2: I think there's been a lag in the utilization or implementation of the grant funds. I think there was lack of program management.
0: Erickson said the JEO study set the priority buildings on the east side of the intersection rather than the west side, where Haywood claims to have had bids in hand.
1: We just wanted to have that building under local control so we could go ahead and get the improvements done. I think we'll be able to secure that extension to be able to finish that building at 923 now that we have that under control of an entity that is willing to work to get those repairs finished.
0: Haywood says the grant was in peril even before the building was hit by the truck, and now the damage is likely to put the project outside the time frame, even if the state reconsiders and extends the grant period another year. The Iowa primary election is scheduled Tuesday, June 2nd. The Republican ballot includes five candidates for governor and two for state auditor. Local races include four candidates seeking the Republican nomination for County Board of Supervisors. Nebraska City Tourism and Commerce is organizing a citywide garage sale June 5th through the 7th. NCTC describes the event as one of the city's most anticipated summer shopping weekends. The Auburn Chamber of Commerce announced the citywide garage sales Also, June 5th through the 6th. The river stage is at 10 feet. From the News Channel Nebraska Newsroom, I'm Dan Swanson.
3: 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Shirley A. Obermeyer, age 86 of Syracuse, passed away Tuesday, May 26th at the Syracuse Hospital. Funeral services will be at 10:30 Saturday morning at Luther Memorial Church in Syracuse. That service will be live streamed on the Luther Memorial Church Nebraska YouTube page. Burial will follow at the Park Hill Cemetery in Syracuse. Visitation goes from 9 till 8 today, with family greeting friends from 6 till 8 this evening at the funeral home. Memorials are suggested to Luther Memorial Church. Arrangements will be handled by the Fussman Allen Harvey Funeral Home in Syracuse for Shirley A. Obermeyer. Roger Jr. M. Johnson, age 72, of Hastings, Nebraska, previously of Falls City and Yankton, South Dakota, passed away Monday, March 10th at his home. Celebration of life will be held from noon till 2 on Saturday at Winston Ray Funeral Home in the Hospitality Building in Yankton, with interment immediately following at Garden of Memories Cemetery in Yankton. Winston Ray Funeral Homes in charge of the arrangements for Roger Jr. M. Johnson. Julie K. Stuckenholtz, age 67, of Nebraska City, passed away Sunday, May 24th at her home, surrounded by her loving family. Visitation with the family will go from noon till 1 Saturday at Goody Mortuary, Nebraska City. Memorial service will be held at a later date. Memorials may be given to ALS in the Heartland, located in Omaha. Goody Mortuary, Nebraska City, is in charge of the arrangements for Julie K. Stuckenholtz. And Katarina Behrens, age 87, of Nebraska City, passed away Monday, May 25th at the Ambassador in Nebraska City. Graveside memorial service will be at 10 o'clock Monday morning at Wayuka Cemetery in Nebraska City. Goody Mortuary, Nebraska City, is in charge of the arrangements for Katarina Behrens. For the full funeral listings and a complete obituary archive, head to newschannelnebraska.com.
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5: Chance for storms today. Otherwise, overcast skies. Highs level off around 75. Winds out of the southeast, 8 to 15 miles per hour. Cloudy skies expected again tonight. Slight chance for storms. Lows dip down to about 63. Cloudy skies expected tomorrow. Chance of thunderstorms. Daytime highs approaching 80. Slight chance of thunderstorms Sunday and Monday with highs in the mid-80s. I'm weatherology meteorologist Laura Lockwood on News Channel Nebraska. Currently 68.
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2: Fox News, I'm CJ Papa. President Trump still hasn't signed off on the tentative deal struck by the U.S. and Iran.
3: Here is what's on the table regarding the potential 60-day agreement. The Strait of Hormuz fully reopens and mines are removed within 30 days. The U.S. lifts its blockade, allowing Iran to sell oil freely. Iran agrees to not pursue a nuclear weapon, and talks begin on disposing its enriched uranium.
2: That's Fox's Jeff Paul in Dubai. The two-day manhunt on Hawaii's Big Island is over.
4: Locating a suspect concealed within a small cave on the neighboring property. The suspect, identified as Jacob Baker, male 36, was taken into custody without incident.
2: That's Hawaii County Police Chief Reed Mahuna. Cops accused Baker of killing three elderly men. 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
7: From the News Channel Nebraska newsroom, I'm Dan Swanson. Two separate cases alleging sexual assault in Fall City have been filed in county court. Blake Rolfe, 20, of Rillo, is charged with sexual assault September 11th. An arrest affidavit says an investigator questioned Rolfe about sexual contact with a 15-year-old at a Fall City residence. A $100,000 bond was set. In a separate case, Jacob Kreitzer, 47, of Fall City, is charged with sexual assault May 8th. An arrest affidavit says Kreitzer called police to say he had sex with an asleep woman without consent. A bond of $750,000 was set in county court. Robert Moyer, 49, is charged in Richardson County with a resisting arrest and habitual criminal on May 19th. A Richardson County Sheriff's Office affidavit says Moyer appeared in the district court for a child support hearing. Following the hearing, a deputy informed Moyer he would be arrested on two separate arrest warrants. The affidavit says Moyer did not comply with the deputy's orders even after a stun gun was drawn. He was not taken into custody until Sheriff Rick Hardesty arrived. Arthur Waldrop, 57, of Lincoln, is charged with possession and driving under suspension May 12th. A sheriff's deputy stopped Waldrop on Highway 75 and told the court he found six plastic bags with methamphetamine. Over 3 years ago, the Auburn Chamber of Commerce announced fabulous news that the city had been awarded a $435,000 grant for downtown revitalization. But now the state says the grant is closed due to lack of activity. Building owner Ruth Haywood said the city should not be facing losing $400,000. She says she has had projects for brick repair ready to go since the grant was awarded in 2022, but the city has only had its sights on the buildings across the street from her, including what Mayor Chris Erickson describes as Auburn's premier historic building.
8: We did have some hiccups with the previous owner of the 923 Central Avenue building. We do have new owners now. We were in the process of getting bids to do those repairs, and then we had the unfortunate semi-accident that hit the back side of that building, which kind of slowed things down. We're hoping to get an extension from Nebraska Department of Economic Development for the grant fundings to finish that grant.
7: Haywood said she is filing a formal complaint with the state based on the city's refusal to move on to her building projects.
9: As far as the other benefits, it's an investment to our investment. So when we have those state awarded funds, we want to make sure that we do use them in a timely fashion.
7: She says when a private building owner chooses not to participate in the program, the city should move on to other applicants. Instead, she said, the city leaders strategize to buy the building themselves and set the state funds on the shelf.
9: I think there's been a lag in the utilization or implementation of the grant funds. I think there was lack of program management.
7: Erickson said the JEO study set the priority buildings on the east side of the intersection rather than the west side, where Haywood claims to have had bids in hand.
8: We just wanted to have that building under local control so we could go ahead and get the improvements done. I think we'll be able to secure that extension to be able to finish that building at 923 now that we have that under control of an entity that is willing to work to get those repairs finished.
7: Haywood says the grant was in peril even before the building was hit by the truck, and now the damage is likely to put the project outside the time frame, even if the state reconsiders and extends the grant period another year. The Iowa primary election is scheduled Tuesday, June 2nd. The Republican ballot includes 5 candidates for governor and 2 for state auditor. Local races include 4 candidates seeking the Republican nomination for County Board of Supervisors. Nebraska City Tourism and Commerce is organizing a citywide garage sale June 5th through the 7th. NCTC describes the event as one of the city's most anticipated summer shopping weekends. The Auburn Chamber of Commerce announced the citywide garage sales also June 5th through the 6th. The River Stage is at 10 feet. From the News Channel Nebraska Newsroom, I'm Dan Swanson.
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11: Overcast skies today with a chance of thunderstorms. Daytime highs approaching 75. Winds out of the southeast, 8 to 15 miles per hour. Slight chance for storms. Tonight, lows dip down to about 63. Cloudy skies expected. Chance of thunderstorms tomorrow. High temperatures reach up to 80. Cloudy skies expected. Mid-80s, Sunday and Monday, with thunderstorms both days. I'm weatherology meteorologist Laura Lockwood on News Channel Nebraska. Right now, it's 69 degrees.
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0: 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The Yarn Crafters Club meets on the first Wednesday of each month at the Morton James Public Library in Nebraska City. 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

0: News for some of those far southern and southeastern areas. Ongoing rainfall and drought relief, too, for the southeastern states. Good Friday morning, everyone. It's agriculture meteorologist Greg Soldier. We're back in with your ag weather today right here on Brownfield Ag News. Well, just a smattering of rainfall down across the southeastern states. Organized, healthy rains making their way once again lined up either side of being northwest to southeast across the Ozarks. And some standing water, ponding, localized flooding, the story there. Southward in through Arkansas and the west-northwestern flank of that shower thunderstorm activity back building into a good chunk of the central plains areas of Nebraska. Just the vanguard to recurring outbreaks expected to continue on, originating out of pretty substantial upper air trough it is. And cold air up aloft for the time of year, continuing to make its way into the Pacific Northwest. A couple of those thunderstorms were even heavy and severe, would you believe, into parts of the central valleys and into the Sierra yesterday and into the Rogue River Basin, Willamette Valley of the Pacific Northwest, Oregon and Washington State, respectively. In any event, that weather system up aloft will slowly drudge into the Divide Country. Southwest winds up aloft, southeasterly winds at the surface will tap into a little bit of Gulf moisture, and each and every day, clusters of showers and thunderstorms will make their way out of Big Sky Country, propagate northwest to southeast down towards the Black Hills and across a good part of the central through southeastern plains, catching far western and southwestern reaches of the Corn Belt. Recurring rains on top of wet grounds. We had those rains last week and over the past 10 days into the Ozarks. Some ongoing standing water and flash flood potential there. Winter wheat fields probably too late to matter. Topsoil moisture will get an improvement into Nebraska, 80 to 85%, short and very short. At least rangelands and pasture lands will appreciate the rainfall too, farther south into Oklahoma and Texas. Then southeastern we go, states in the direction of which the showers and thunderstorms make their move into Tennessee, down through Mississippi, Alabama, Georgia. Multi-inch rainfall totals expected there the next 5 days. Same with parts of the plains and areas of the far west and southwestern Corn Belt, anticipated to see an inch or two and some drought relief too for some of the drier reaches of the far western Corn Belt areas. Meanwhile, expanding dryness based on yesterday's drought monitor through southern Wisconsin, now into northern and northeastern Illinois, now into northwest Indiana, parts of southwest Michigan, and beginning to teleconnect west-northwest into the upper Mississippi Valley. That flash drought scenario may be the story across the Midwest for the foreseeable future. Rains will be winding down across the plains. Heat builds back in, and speaking of which, down across those southern plains areas, heading up past 100 across parts of west Texas cattle and livestock country. Certainly space them out and water them down there. We'll keep you posted. I'm Greg Soldier with your Ag Weather Today.
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0: Budweiser investigation. Hello, everyone. I'm Mark Dorenkamp with Agribusiness News on Brownfield. 100 years ago, our founders had a vision that transformed the future of agriculture, and we've been innovating ever since. See how it all started at pioneer.com/100. The Federal Trade Commission is launching a formal investigation into possible anti-competitive behavior in the U.S. fertilizer industry. Bradley Shad with the Missouri Corn Growers Association says unfair practices have caused farmers to pay a higher price for fertilizer.
1: What happened whenever we went into Iran, immediately overnight, the prices jumped. There was no warehouse change whatsoever at that point in time across the Midwest, but yet fertilizer prices jumped. We've got other farmers that they couldn't even get a price on the fertilizer that was actually already in the barn at the retail location.
0: He tells Brownfield the investigation could provide enough information to bring a case against the U.S. fertilizer industry and help farmers.
1: This isn't a short-term deal. This is going to take many years to get through and do the investigative process, but we're excited and happy that the FTC is finally doing this.
0: A Southeast Kansas farmer says extreme weather swings have created widespread variability for crop conditions. Ben Beller says his corn finally received much-needed moisture and conditions have improved.
2: We just went a whole entire month without a rain, and here in the last week we've gotten just shy of 3 inches of rain.
0: But he tells Brownfield soybeans were under significant drought stress.
2: A lot of guys have gotten planted early right now, and I've heard of some replants already, and that's kind of been something we're keeping an eye on.
0: Eastern Iowa farmer Dave Walton says he was able to finish up his spring planting season about 2 weeks ago.
3: Kind of everything went in a hurry. We got rained out early, and when it dried off, it just started and didn't quit.
0: He tells Brownfield he has some concerns about emergence.
3: Beans took longer to get out of the ground than they normally do, and once they got out, they're just kind of standing still. This heat that we're getting this week should really help them out, but that week of 50s and low 60s, sure didn't help the emergence.
0: June looks to be a busy month for a farmer in southeast Minnesota. Brennan Toquam grows corn and soybeans near Blooming Prairie and says he plans to side dress corn later this month.
4: Be a wide drop, put it on our Hagee sprayer. My goal is to always be done by the 4th of July. It doesn't always happen, but done with corn post, bean post, and wide dropping by the 4th of July.
0: And U.S. ethanol stocks swelled over the past week. The U.S. Energy Information Administration says the domestic supply was the largest in almost a month at 25 million barrels, rising 93,000 on the week and 690,000 on the year. The year-over-year gain is linked to a generally faster rate of production. I'm Mark Dorenkamp with Brownfield Ag News.
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7: Overcast skies today with a chance of thunderstorms. Daytime highs approaching 75. Winds out of the southeast, 8 to 15 miles per hour. Slight chance for storms. Tonight, lows dip down to about 63. Cloudy skies expected. Chance of thunderstorms tomorrow. High temperatures reach up to 80. Cloudy skies expected. Mid-80s, Sunday and Monday, with thunderstorms both days. I'm weatherology meteorologist Laura Lockwood on News Channel Nebraska. Right now, it's 69 degrees.
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2: News. I'm Therese Crowley. Awaiting the big decision from President Trump whether to approve a 60-day ceasefire extension with Iran to come to terms on nuclear weapons in the Strait of Hormuz. The president tells Fox the considerations.
3: They cannot have a nuclear weapon. Most people agree with me on that. But then it gets maybe carried into, you know, the next election, whether it's a midterm or not. So you have a very short window for doing anything having to do with war. But I don't view that window. I view it, I have to do what's right.
2: Progressive Chicago Mayor Brandon Johnson had a Vatican visit with Chicago native Pope Leo, discussed Iran, Gaza, Cuba, slavery, says he prayed for the Pope's protection and safety. No word on protecting other Chicagoans from violent crime. And former Attorney General Pam Bondi appears behind closed doors for a House Oversight Committee grilling on the Epstein files. 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
6: From the News Channel Nebraska Newsroom, I'm Dan Swanson. Two separate cases alleging sexual assault in Fall City have been filed in county court. Blake Rolfe, 20, of Rillo, is charged with sexual assault September 11th. An arrest affidavit says an investigator questioned Rolfe about sexual contact with a 15-year-old at a Fall City residence. A $100,000 bond was set. In a separate case, Jacob Kreitzer, 47, of Fall City, is charged with sexual assault May 8th. An arrest affidavit says Kreitzer called police to say he had sex with an asleep woman without consent. A bond of $750,000 was set in county court. Robert Moyer, 49, is charged in Richardson County with a resisting arrest and habitual criminal on May 19th. A Richardson County Sheriff's Office affidavit says Moyer appeared in the district court for a child support hearing. Following the hearing, a deputy informed Moyer he would be arrested on two separate arrest warrants. The affidavit says Moyer did not comply with the deputy's orders even after a stun gun was drawn. He was not taken into custody until Sheriff Rick Hardesty arrived. Arthur Waldrop, 57, of Lincoln, is charged with possession and driving under suspension May 12th. A sheriff's deputy stopped Waldrop on Highway 75 and told the court he found six plastic bags with methamphetamine. Over 3 years ago, the Auburn Chamber of Commerce announced fabulous news that the city had been awarded a $435,000 grant for downtown revitalization. But now the state says the grant is closed due to lack of activity. Building owner Ruth Haywood said the city should not be facing losing $400,000. She says she has had projects for brick repair ready to go since the grant was awarded in 2022, but the city has only had its sights on the buildings across the street from her, including what Mayor Chris Erickson describes as Auburn's premier historic building.
7: We did have some hiccups with the previous owner of the 923 Central Avenue building. We do have new owners now. We were in the process of getting bids to do those repairs, and then we had the unfortunate semi-accident that hit the back side of that building, which kind of slowed things down. We're hoping to get an extension from the Nebraska Department of Economic Development for the grant fundings to finish that grant.
6: Haywood said she is filing a formal complaint with the state based on the city's refusal to move on to her building projects.
8: As far as the other benefits, it's an investment to our investment. So when we have those state awarded funds, we want to make sure that we do use them in a timely fashion.
6: She says when a private building owner chooses not to participate in the program, the city should move on to other applicants. Instead, she said, the city leaders strategize to buy the building themselves and set the state funds on the shelf.
8: I think there's been a lag in the utilization or implementation of the grant funds. I think there was lack of program management.
6: Erickson said the JEO study set the priority buildings on the east side of the intersection rather than the west side, where Haywood claims to have had bids in hand.
7: We just wanted to have that building under local control so we could go ahead and get the improvements done. I think we'll be able to secure that extension to be able to finish that building at 923 now that we have that under control of an entity that is willing to work to get those repairs finished.
6: Haywood says the grant was in peril even before the building was hit by the truck, and now the damage is likely to put the project outside the time frame, even if the state reconsiders and extends the grant period another year. The Iowa primary election is scheduled Tuesday, June 2nd. The Republican ballot includes 5 candidates for governor and 2 for state auditor. Local races include 4 candidates seeking the Republican nomination for County Board of Supervisors. Nebraska City Tourism and Commerce is organizing a citywide garage sale June 5th through the 7th. NCTC describes the event as one of the city's most anticipated summer shopping weekends. The Auburn Chamber of Commerce announced the citywide garage sales also June 5th through the 6th. The river stage is at 10 feet. From the News Channel Nebraska Newsroom, I'm Dan Swanson.
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10: Overcast skies today with a chance of thunderstorms. Daytime highs approaching 75. Winds out of the southeast, 8 to 15 miles per hour. Slight chance for storms. Tonight, lows dip down to about 63. Cloudy skies expected. Chance of thunderstorms tomorrow. High temperatures reach up to 80. Cloudy skies expected. Mid-80s, Sunday and Monday, with thunderstorms both days. I'm weatherology meteorologist Laura Lockwood on News Channel Nebraska. Currently, 68.
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2: 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And some say love, it's like a razor, and that it leaves your soul to bleed.

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1: More headlines are being factored in between the U.S. and Iran. How much will it weigh in on the grains today? Time will tell. You're listening to the American Ag Network. Good morning. I'm Susan Littlefield. So yesterday it was reported that U.S. and Iran had reached a memorandum of understanding for a 60-day ceasefire, but the final terms of the agreement need to yet be approved by President Trump. No deal has been put in place, but Iranian media is reporting that U.S. officials are requesting a deal several times a day via multiple channels, with Iran rejecting the proposals until their goals and terms are met. Treasury Secretary said the U.S. will aggressively sanction countries that directly or indirectly facilitate tolls at the Strait of Hormuz, and that all nations should reject Iran's efforts to control it. Canada's prime minister says there is still substantial trade with the U.S. and that Canada can help with energy needs and critical minerals as USMCA formal review process is approaching quickly. We'll be back with numbers after this on the American Ag Network.
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1: July corn is now 4 1/4 lower at the open, 451 1/2. December 478 1/4 down 4. July beans 1193 1/2 down 1. And November 1194 3/4 up 3/4. Soybean meal for July 333.70 down 40. Oil July 77.29 up 59. Chicago wheat July 619 down 5. September 632 1/4 down 4 3/4. Kansas City July 658 1/4 down 7. And September down 7 1/4. 669 1/2. Minneapolis, July 676. That's down 1 1/4. September down 1 at $7 1/4. Live cattle, June down 50, 249.25. August 240.77 down 22. August feeders, 352.60 down 42. September 349.85 down 40. June lean hogs, 96.27 down 70. In July, $100.97 down 115. 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Community
0: Notebook. The Morton James Public Library here in Nebraska City hosts the Lego Club on the first and third Monday of each month. 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

0: Cash hog business is opening steady on Friday. I'm John Perkins with the Brownfield Market Update. Dorchester, Wisconsin this morning is unchanged at 63. Opening at the major direct markets is expected to have at least a lower undertone. Buyers have just not been all that aggressive this week. The pork carcass cutout value on Thursday afternoon was up 76 cents at 99.11. Yesterday's hog slaughter was estimated at 476,000 head. That's 8,000 less than last week and about 800 below last year. Box beef was sharply lower. Choice is down 240 at 393.32. Select beef dropped 371 to 385.58. In Chicago, July beans are down 3 1/4. July corn is 5 1/2 lower. July wheat is down 3 3/4. Soybeans are mixed this morning. Unknown destinations did buy U.S. soybeans, but at least officially, China continues to mostly stay away. Not a overwhelmingly bearish week for export numbers on beans. Not a great week either, though. Soybean oil continues to stick around contract highs thanks to margins and biodiesel demand. Corn seeing some profit-taking, watching U.S. development weather along with harvest activity in Argentina and Brazil. Export sales down in the week for old crop. And wheat's lower. Any crop damage issues in the plains are mostly canceled out by ample world supplies. While old crop export sales were marketing year low, new crop sales were strong. The new marketing year for wheat starts Monday. Live and feeder cattle are down sharply on the recent trend in beef as they wait for this week's direct business to get going. June live's down 172 at 248.02. August is 220 lower at 238.80. August feeders are down 515 at 347.87. And hogs are lower on technical weakness and maybe a bearish week for export sales as well. June's down 72 at 96.25. July's 122 lower at $100.90. John Perkins, Brownfield.
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9: Overcast skies today with a chance of thunderstorms. Daytime highs approaching 75. Winds out of the southeast, 8 to 15 miles per hour. Slight chance for storms. Tonight, lows dip down to about 63. Cloudy skies expected. Chance of thunderstorms tomorrow. High temperatures reach up to 80. Cloudy skies expected. Mid-80s, Sunday and Monday, with thunderstorms both days. I'm weatherology meteorologist Laura Lockwood on News Channel Nebraska. Currently 68.
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2: Fox News, I'm CJ Papa. House panel quizzing former U.S. Attorney General Pam Bondi about the Epstein files this morning behind closed doors.
3: The government has failed the survivors. There's no question about that. And that dates back 5 presidential administrations.
2: Oversight Committee Chair James Comer before it began. Another night of unrest at an ICE detention facility in New Jersey.
4: Not all of the protests there were peaceful, as according to the governor there, Mikey Sherrill. And this morning, the feds are working to track down a protester who was caught on camera threatening to kill an ICE agent and his entire family in New Jersey, which the acting attorney general tells Fox is a federal crime.
2: That's Fox's Alexa Adams reporting. A bus crashing into multiple vehicles on I-95 in Virginia, killing at least 5 people, injuring 34 others. 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
7: From the News Channel Nebraska Newsroom, I'm Dan Swanson. Emergency crews were called to Randolph, Iowa Wednesday on a report of a fire at the Heartland Co-op. Glenwood and Shenandoah aerial trucks were used to spray water to the top of the grain legs at the facility. Deputies closed both the west and east entrances to the town. 2 separate cases alleging sexual assault in Falls City have been filed in county court. Blake Rolfe, 20, of Rulo, was charged with sexual assault September 11th. An arrest affidavit says an investigator questioned Rolfe about sexual contact with a 15-year-old at a Falls City residence. A $100,000 bond was set. In a separate case, Jacob Kreitzer, 47, of Falls City, is charged with sexual assault May 8th. An arrest affidavit says Kreitzer called police to say he had sex with an asleep woman without consent. A bond of $750,000 was set in county court. A traffic stop near Milford revealed more than a quarter ton of cocaine on Wednesday. Officials say a trooper spotted an eastbound Nissan Rogue on Interstate 80 following too closely. A state patrol canine helped locate about 525 pounds of cocaine and 9 grams of heroin. Authorities arrested 23-year-old Garalpan Gill of Yuba City, California, on suspicion of possession. Nebraska is suing the Justice Department over marijuana. Last week, Nebraska joined Indiana and Louisiana in challenging the Trump Justice Department's order to reclassify marijuana from a Schedule 1 to a Schedule 3 drug. Nebraskans for Medical Marijuana responded with a statement that Nebraskans voted for medical cannabis and Hilgers needs to stop treating the will of the people like something he can litigate away. The river stage is at 10 feet. From the News Channel Nebraska Newsroom, I'm Dan Swanson.
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9: Overcast skies today with a chance of thunderstorms. Daytime highs approaching 75. Winds out of the southeast, 8 to 15 miles per hour. Slight chance for storms. Tonight, lows dip down to about 63. Cloudy skies expected. Chance of thunderstorms tomorrow. High temperatures reach up to 80. Cloudy skies expected. Mid-80s, Sunday and Monday, with thunderstorms both days. I'm weatherology meteorologist Laura Lockwood on News Channel Nebraska. Currently, it's 69 degrees.
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0: Soybeans, corn, cattle, and hogs are lower. I'm John Perkins with a Brownfield Market Update. You are made for farming, and so is Stein. It's Stein Seed Company. They have decades of research dedicated to developing seed that allows you to farm the way you want to farm. Stein has yield. Soybeans and corn are pressured by profit-taking and a lower-moving crude oil and wheat. July beans are 7¾ lower at 11.86¾. August is down 5¾ to 11.90¼. July corn 7½ lower at 4.48¼. September's down 7 at 4.57¼. Live and feeder cattle are waiting for widespread direct business. June live is down 85 at 2.48.90, and August feeders are 3.10 lower at 3.49.92. And hogs are down, pressured by questions about demand. June's 85 lower at 96.12. July's down $1.80 at $100.32. John Perkins, Brownfield.
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4: Overcast skies today with a chance of thunderstorms. Daytime highs approaching 75. Winds out of the southeast, 8 to 15 miles per hour. Slight chance for storms. Tonight, lows dip down to about 63. Cloudy skies expected. Chance of thunderstorms tomorrow. High temperatures reach up to 80. Cloudy skies expected. Mid-80s, Sunday and Monday, with thunderstorms both days. I'm weatherology meteorologist Laura Lockwood on News Channel Nebraska. Currently, it's 69 degrees.
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5: News. I'm Therese Crowley. President Trump hosting I will be meeting now in the Situation Room to make a final determination on a 60-day ceasefire extension with Iran to finalize terms on nuclear weapons in the Strait of Hormuz. But Iran's shadow fleet may be getting 1 million barrels of oil a day to China despite the U.S. blockade.
6: Network of mostly old tankers is concentrated midway between Chinese and Iranian waters, where experts say illicit Iranian oil is moved daily onto vessels bound for China.
5: Box Business, Lauren Simonetti. New York Governor Kathy Hochul signs a law banning all law enforcement from wearing masks. And a terrible work zone wreck on I-95 near Richmond, Virginia, leaves 5 dead, 34 hurt. A bus failed to slow down. America's listening to Fox News.
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10: Overcast skies today with a chance of thunderstorms. Daytime highs approaching 75. Winds out of the southeast, 8 to 15 miles per hour. Slight chance for storms. Tonight, lows dip down to about 63. Cloudy skies expected. Chance of thunderstorms tomorrow. High temperatures reach up to 80. Cloudy skies expected. Mid-80s, Sunday and Monday, with thunderstorms both days. I'm weatherology meteorologist Laura Lockwood on News Channel Nebraska. Currently, it's 70 degrees.
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of the greatest songwriters around these days is a friend of mine named Chris Christopherson. And he'll be with us on the show in a couple of weeks, but before he comes, I'd like to do one of his songs, too. One of my favorite songs of his. Well, I woke up Sunday morning with no way to hold my head. That didn't hurt

0: showers continues to be quiet, active across the south and southeast today due to the lingering old front and upper level system in the area, which continues, they say, through the weekend. Good morning. You're listening to the American Ag Network. I'm Susan Littlefield as we take a look at the ag weather. First off, in the northern plains, above normal temperatures continue to give a boost to plant growth through next week. Showers will increase as the system moves into the region this weekend and early next week. Models have been increasing for coverage and intensity of the showers, which actually would be beneficial for drought reduction and plant growth. In the central southern plains, a band of moderate showers continues to slowly push through today. Additional showers will develop this weekend and next week as the system passes by very slowly to the north. Overall, it's a favorable pattern for getting precipitation into the region, even though not all areas are likely to be hit with some rains. Now, rain may be too late for winter wheat crops, but it'll be definitely a benefit for pasture, forages, and summer crops. The Midwest has a drier conditions and expected at least for areas into the next week. That's going to allow for some field work to complete and planting to finish up. Missouri and parts of the far west will remain somewhat active into next week, but overall drier conditions are expected. Now, the fronts will start to move through the region around the middle of next week, and that'll bring some showers as well. As Brazil has a few showers, it'll be going through the southern areas today as dry weather expected next week. 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
0: Or July corn, 7.5 lower, 448 and a quarter. December, 476 down 6 and a quarter. July beans, 1188 and a quarter down 6 and a quarter. And November, 1191 and a quarter down 2 and 3 quarters. Live cattle, June, 248.65 down 110. August down 90, 240.10. August feeders, 349.42 down 360. September, 346.52 down 372. Lean hogs for June, 96.25 down 72. 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

0: Soybeans, corn, cattle, and hogs are lower. I'm John Perkins with a Brownfield Market Update. When it comes to short-stature corn, it all started with Stein. For decades, they've been focused on unique hybrids to deliver top yields. Stein invented short-stature corn, then they perfected it. Stein has yield. Soybeans and corn are pressured by a decline in the dollar and a decline in crude oil and profit-taking. July beans are 8.5 lower at 11.86. August is down 6.5 at 11.89.5. July corn, 7 lower at 4.48.75. September's down 6.25 at 4.58. Live and feeder cattle are watching direct trades start to develop in parts of the South. August lives down $1.20 at $239.77. August feeders are $4.02 lower at $348.87. And hogs are pressured by demand questions and steady to lower cash. June's 95 lower at $96.02. July's down $1.87 at $100.25. Brownfield.
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4: Overcast skies today with a chance of thunderstorms. Daytime highs approaching 75. Winds out of the southeast, 8 to 15 miles per hour. Slight chance for storms. Tonight, lows dip down to about 63. Cloudy skies expected. Chance of thunderstorms tomorrow. High temperatures reach up to 80. Cloudy skies expected. Mid-80s, Sunday and Monday, with thunderstorms both days. I'm weatherology meteorologist Laura Lockwood on News Channel Nebraska. Currently, it's 72 degrees.
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4: Fox News, I'm Gianna Gelosi. President Donald Trump says he's holding a White House Situation Room meeting to make a final determination on moving forward with a deal to extend the Iran ceasefire.
5: In a social media post, President Trump says Iran must agree to never have a nuclear weapon and immediately reopen the Strait of Hormuz with no tolls. The U.S. would end a naval blockade, preventing access to Iranian ports. And he says the U.S. would unearth Iran's highly enriched uranium to have it destroyed.
4: That's Fox's Jared Halpern. A temporary order from a federal judge in Virginia blocks any payments from a nearly $1.8 billion Justice Department compensation fund that was set up to pay out settlements to individuals accusing the Biden administration of investigating or prosecuting them for political purposes. A judge has set a June 12th hearing about whether or not to extend her order. 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
8: From the News Channel Nebraska newsroom, I'm Dan Swanson. Overnight, scanner traffic included an injury accident in Highway 75, a hit-and-run pedestrian accident in Nebraska City, and a vehicle with Oklahoma plates left on the railroad tracks at Syracuse. Odo County 911 received a call at 9:48 p.m. about a gray Honda Civic sitting sideways on Highway 75 and taking off recklessly. A few minutes later, 911 dispatched emergency crews to the highway and M Road for an accident with airbag deployment. At 12:21 a.m., 911 received a call that a pedestrian had been struck by a car near 12th Street and 5th Corso. Nebraska City Fire and Rescue checked out the 44-year-old pedestrian who had a suspected arm injury and bruising to his ribs and back. Police and sheriff's deputies reported stopping several cars, including Toyotas, but a suspect was not identified. The vehicle on the tracks in Syracuse turned out to be a railroad worker. The Oto County Sheriff's Office reports an injury accident involving a sheriff's deputy at 2 p.m. May 23rd, 3 miles east of Dunbar. A press release says the deputy was traveling westbound on County Road I when the patrol car was struck by a northbound pickup driven by an 89-year-old Nebraska City man. Both drivers sustained minor injuries. The deputy was transported to CHI Health St. Mary's for treatment. The Nebraska State Patrol investigated, and the Nebraska City man was cited for failure to yield. Two separate cases alleging sexual assault in Falls City have been filed in county court. Blake Rolfe, 20, of Rillo, is charged with sexual assault September 11th. An arrest affidavit says an investigator questioned Rolfe about sexual contact with a 15-year-old at a Falls City residence. A $100,000 bond was set. In a separate case, Jacob Kreitzer, 47, of Falls City, is charged with sexual assault May 8th. An arrest affidavit says Kreitzer called police to say he had sex with an asleep woman without consent. A bond of $750,000 was set in county court. Over 3 years ago, the Auburn Chamber of Commerce announced fabulous news and that the city had been awarded a $435,000 grant for downtown revitalization. But now the state says the grant is closed due to lack of activity. Building owner Ruth Haywood said the city should not be facing losing $400,000. She says she has had projects for brick repair ready to go since the grant was awarded in 2022, but the city has only had its sights on the buildings across the street from her, including what Mayor Chris Erickson describes as Auburn's premier historic building.
2: We did have some hiccups with the previous owner of the 923 Central Avenue building. We do have new owners now. We were in the process of getting bids to do those repairs, and then we had the unfortunate semi-accident that hit the backside of that building, which kind of slowed things down. We're hoping to get an extension from the Nebraska Department of Economic Development for the grant fundings to finish that grant.
8: Haywood said she is filing a formal complaint with the state based on the city's refusal to move on to her building projects.
2: We just wanted to have that building under local control so we could go ahead and get the improvements done.
8: In sports, Ava Cusack hit a walk-off two-run homer with two outs in the bottom of the 10th inning, and Jordy Fromm pitched a complete game as Nebraska outlasted Arkansas 5-3 Thursday in the nightcap of the opening round of the College Women's World Series. The fourth-seeded Nebraska extended its winning streak to 27 and will play top-seeded Alabama on Saturday. The River Stage is at 10 feet. From the News Channel Nebraska Newsroom, I'm Dan Swanson.
3: 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Or visit them north of the courthouse in Nebraska City. Shirley A. Obermeyer, age 86 of Syracuse, passed away Tuesday, May 26th at the Syracuse Hospital. Funeral services will be at 10:30 Saturday morning at Luther Memorial Church in Syracuse. That service will be live streamed on the Luther Memorial Church Nebraska YouTube page. Burial will follow at the Park Hill Cemetery in Syracuse. Visitation goes from 9 till 8 today, with family greeting friends from 6 till 8 this evening at the funeral home. Memorials are suggested to Luther Memorial Church. Arrangements will be handled by the Fussman Allen Harvey Funeral Home in Syracuse for Shirley A. Obermeyer. Roger Jr. M. Johnson, age 72, of Hastings, Nebraska, previously of Falls City and Yankton, South Dakota, passed away Monday, March 10th at his home. Celebration of life will be held from noon till 2 on Saturday at Winston Ray Funeral Home in the Hospitality Building in Yankton, with interment immediately following at Garden of Memories Cemetery in Yankton. Winston Ray Funeral Homes in charge of the arrangements for Roger Jr. M. Johnson. Julie K. Stuckenholtz, age 67, of Nebraska City, passed away Sunday, May 24th at her home, surrounded by her loving family. Visitation with the family will go from noon till 1 Saturday at Goody Mortuary, Nebraska City. Memorial service will be held at a later date. Memorials may be given to ALS in the Heartland, located in Omaha. Goody Mortuary, Nebraska City's in charge of the arrangements for Julie K. Stuckenholtz. And Katarina Behrens, age 87, of Nebraska City, passed away Monday, May 25th at the Ambassador in Nebraska City. Graveside Memorial Service will be at 10 o'clock Monday morning at Wayuka Cemetery in Nebraska City. Goody Mortuary, Nebraska City's in charge of the arrangements for Katarina Behrens. For the full funeral listings and a complete obituary archive, head to newschannelnebraska.com.
9: Overcast this afternoon with a chance for storms. High of 75, southeasterly winds 10 to 15 miles per hour. Slight chance for storms. Tonight, lows around 63. Cloudy skies expected. Cloudy skies expected tomorrow. Chance for storms. Daytime highs approaching 80. Temperatures above average Sunday and Monday with highs in the mid-80s. Thunderstorms possible both days. I'm weatherology meteorologist Laura Lockwood on News Channel Nebraska. Right now, 74.
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0: 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The Yarn Crafters Club meets on the first Wednesday of each month at the Morton James Public Library in Nebraska City. 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

0: Soybeans, corn, cattle, and hogs are lower. I'm John Perkins with a Brownfield Market Update. Speed wins. That's why Stein is focused on delivering higher-yielding genetics faster than the competition and why they release more new Enlist E3 lines than any other company. Stein has yield. Soybeans are down today on profit-taking and technical selling. Unknown destinations did buy U.S. beans Friday morning, but at least officially, China continues to mostly stay away, preferring Brazil for now. Soybean oil's hanging around contract highs thanks to crush margins and biodiesel demand. July beans are 10.5 lower at last check at 11.83.5. August is down 8.5 at 11.87. July bean meal's $4.50 lower at 3.29.60. And below the session highs, but above the day's lows, July bean oil's up 97 at 77.67. Corn's lower on profit-taking, watching U.S. development weather along with harvest activity in Argentina and Brazil. Old crop export sales were down in the week, but still solid. July's 9.75 lower for corn at 4.46. September's 9.5 lower at 4.54.75. And wheat's down. Any crop damage issues in the plains are mostly canceled out by the ample world supply. While old crop export sales are a marketing year low, new crop sales were strong. New marketing year starts Monday. July, Kansas City's leading the way lower, 15.25 lower at 6.50. Live and feeder cattle are pressured by the recent trend in beef. Still no quote from the USDA, though, yet. Light direct trades underway, $4 lower than a week ago on the live basis in the South. June live's down 125 at 248.50. August is 152 lower at 239.45. August feeders are down 457 at 348.45. And hogs are pressured by technical weakness and demand questions. June's 95 lower at 96.02. July leans down 217 at 99.95. John Perkins, Brownfield.
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3: Daytime highs approaching 75 this afternoon. Under overcast skies with a chance for storms, winds out of the southeast 10 to 15 miles per hour. Slight chance for storms. Tonight, lows around 63, mainly cloudy skies expected. Slight chance for storms. Tomorrow, 80, mainly cloudy. Slight chance for storms. Sunday and Monday, with highs in the mid-80s. I'm weatherology meteorologist Laura Lockwood on News Channel Nebraska. Currently, 74.
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2: News. I'm Therese Crowley. President Trump going for hours in the Situation Room after posting he'll make a final determination on a new 60-day ceasefire with Iran, that Iran must agree they'll never have a nuclear weapon and the Hormuz Strait must be immediately open, no tolls. Or will Iran just string out the president for 60 days till August? Georgia Congressman Buddy Carter's House Fox.
3: He will finish the drill, and he will not allow Iran to have a nuclear weapon.
2: New York Governor Kathy Hochul is the latest to ban state and local police from cooperating with ICE.
4: We are banning masks for all law enforcement in the state of New York.
2: And former Attorney General Pam Bondi defends the release of the Epstein files behind closed doors. The House Oversight Chair says the government has failed the survivors back through five presidents' administrations. America is listening to Fox News.
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8: Daytime highs approaching 75 this afternoon. Under overcast skies with a chance for storms, winds out of the southeast 10 to 15 miles per hour. Slight chance for storms tonight, lows around 63, mainly cloudy skies expected. Slight chance for storms tomorrow, 80, mainly cloudy. Slight chance for storms Sunday and Monday with highs in the mid 80s. I'm weatherology meteorologist Laura Lockwood on News Channel Nebraska. Currently, it's 75 degrees.
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0: The Morton James Public Library here in Nebraska City hosts the Lego Club on the first and third Monday of each month. 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

0: Soybeans, corn, cattle, and hogs are all lower. Hello, I'm Megan Grebner with your commodity market update on Brownfield. Farming's in your DNA. It's in Stein's as well. Sign off for seed genetics developed by farmers for farmers. Stein has yield. Soybeans are lower on profit taking and technical selling. July beans down 10 and 3 quarters at 11.83 and 3 quarters. August beans down 8 and 3 quarters at 11.87 and a quarter. Corn is down on profit taking and technical selling. July corn is 9 cents lower at 4.46 and 3 quarters. September corn down 8 and a quarter at 4.56. The wheat complex is also lower. Live and feeder cattle are pressured by the recent trend in beef and the lower cash business taking place. June lives down 157 at 248.17. August feeders down 462 at 348.40. Hogs are pressured on technical weakness. June lean hogs down $1.15 at 95.82. July lean hogs down 260 at 99.52. I'm Megan Grebner for Brownfield.
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5: News Channel Nebraska AccuWeather.
6: Daytime highs approaching 75 this afternoon. Under overcast skies with a chance for storms. Winds out of the southeast, 10 to 15 miles per hour. Slight chance for storms. Tonight, lows around 63. Mainly cloudy skies expected. Slight chance for storms. Tomorrow, 80. Mainly cloudy. Slight chance for storms. Sunday and Monday with highs.

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1: We're not your average corporate cookie cutter, sounds like everyone else kind of radio station. 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

0: Weakness does continue in the livestock complex. Good afternoon. You're listening to the American Ag Network. I'm Susan Littlefield. As a scaling lower in the live cattle is, the market simply isn't seeing the level of fundamental support that it needs. Within the attitude around the cash, marketing seems as though prices are going to be lower this week. And with midday box beef prices lower, traders just don't have enough fundamental support to justify advancing what they see in the contracts. As box beef is lower, choice down 26 cents, selects are down 226. Looking at the lean hog contracts, they too are moving in the negative today as the traders are merely wiping their hands of the market ahead of the weekend. Now, midday pork cutout values were a tick higher, but at this point, too little support, showing too late to make any difference. No hog prices available this afternoon because of some technical difficulties at the USDA. Pork cutout values up 91 cents, $100.02. 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
0: July corn now down 10 and a quarter, 445 and a half. December 473 and a half, down 8 and 3 quarters. July beans 1183 and 3 quarters, down 10 and 3 quarters. And November 1187, down 7. Soybean meal for July, 329.50, down 460. Oil July, 77.74, up 104. Chicago wheat July, 610 and a quarter, down 13 and 3 quarters. Kansas City July, 15 and 3 quarters lower, 649 and a half. And Minneapolis July, 661, down 16 and a quarter. Live cattle June, 248.60, down 115. August, 239.57, down 142. August feeders, 349.42, down 360. September, 346.20, down 405. June lean hogs, 95.70, 127 lower. July's down 247 at 99.65. Class 3 June milk now down 14, 16.21, and July 16.68, down 3. 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
3: I'm John Saucier. The United States and Iran reaching a tentative agreement to extend their ongoing ceasefire by 60 days. Republican Congressman Buddy Carter tells Fox Business President Trump must make sure Iran does not get a nuclear weapon in any deal.
4: We've got to make sure we finish the drill here. My hope, my expectation is the president, he will finish the drill and he will not allow Iran to have a nuclear weapon. And he'll stop the leading state sponsor of terrorism for the last 47 years.
3: New York Governor Kathy Hochul signing a new bill which bans state and local law enforcement from cooperating with ICE. It restricts police from acting as immigration agents. The governor is saying what she feels local law enforcement should be focused on.
5: Our view is that I dub the law of local cops, local crimes. I want our local police officers focused on local crimes or responding to an auto accident.
3: America's listening to Fox News.
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9: Daytime highs approaching 75 this afternoon. Under overcast skies with a chance for storms, winds out of the southeast 10 to 15 miles per hour. Slight chance for storms tonight, lows around 63, mainly cloudy skies expected. Slight chance for storms tomorrow, 80, mainly cloudy. Slight chance for storms Sunday and Monday with highs in the mid 80s. I'm weatherology meteorologist Laura Lockwood on News Channel Nebraska. Right now, 76.
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0: struggle within the markets for today. You're listening to the American Ag Network. I'm Susan Littlefield, and good afternoon. So corn market actually took a beating to end the week. Export sales this morning were slightly disappointing, coming in at the bottom of expectations at 1.015 million metric tons. Cumulative sales were up 26% from last year at 3.184 billion bushels and needs to average just 6.8 million bushels a week, that to reach the USDA's target at the end of August. Soybeans showed some weakness as well today. Soybean sales were within expectations at 299,900 metric tons. Commitments were down 18% lower than this time last year at 1.458 billion bushels, but needed to average only 5 million bushels per week for the remainder of the marketing year. Now, a biofuel refinery in Kyiv is partially destroyed in a Russian missile strike that happened yesterday. That's grinding operations to a halt as damage is assessed. Wheat, well, it fell to double digits as this morning's export sales showed old crop sales essentially being rolled to new crop with a net cancellation, 807,300 metric tons. New crop sales were 1.058 million metric tons. Now looking at French wheat conditions fell from last week as soft wheat now rated 78% good to excellent. Corn, well, they continue to fall. The high beef prices have changed some consumer demand just a bit. Hormel says increased chicken and turkey demand led to higher than expected earnings for them in the second quarter. The Trump administration has hinted a possible executive action to lower the cost for consumers. As hogs put up little resistance, trade negotiations with Mexico are highlighting an automobile industry currently, but actually maintaining a positive relationship is critical when it comes to the ag sector. Mexico, by the way, accounts for nearly 45% of all U.S. pork exports. Closing numbers after this on the American Ag Network. It's time again for the Nebraska Corn Minute. I'm Susan Littlefield. As we wrap up the month of May and the celebration of Renewable Fuels Month, the summer driving season has officially begun, and Nebraskans encouraged to take advantage of affordable renewable fuel options at the pump. Renewable Fuels Month was recognized in Nebraska by the Nebraska Corn Board, Nebraska Ethanol Board, Nebraska Sorghum Board, Nebraska Soybean Board, and Renewable Fuels Nebraska to highlight the economic, environmental, and consumer benefits of biofuels such as ethanol, biodiesel, and renewable diesel. Brandon Honeycutt, who is chairman of the Nebraska Corn Board, said by choosing ethanol-blended fuels, consumers can lower fuel costs, reduce their environmental impact, and support Nebraska corn farmers. And according to the Renewable Fuels Association, ethanol saves U.S. drivers more than $50 billion annually, or an average of 39 cents per gallon. Celebrating Renewable Fuels Month in the state, this is a Nebraska Corn Minute. July corn trades down 9 at 446 and 3 quarters. December closes 7 and a quarter lower, 475. July beans 1186 and 3 quarters, down 7 and 3 quarters. And November 1190, down 4. Soybean meal for July 329.80, down 430. Oil July up 102, 77.72. Chicago wheat July 610 and a half, down 13 and a half. Kansas City July 649 and 3 quarters, down 15 and a half. As Minneapolis, July 663, down 13. June live cattle 248.25, down 150. August 239.05, that is down 195. August feeders 348.42, down 460. And September 345.35, down 490. June lean hogs 95.85, down 112. July 99.50, that down 262. Class 3 milk, June, down 12, 1623. Unchanged July, 1671. 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Community
1: 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Humanities Nebraska presents the songs and melodies of England, Ireland, Scotland, and Wales performed by Chris Sayer. 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

pictures of my friends, birds of the world, and squirrels. 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

0: Daytime highs approaching 75 this afternoon. Under overcast skies with a chance for storms. Winds out of the southeast, 10 to 15 miles per hour. Slight chance for storms. Tonight, lows around 63. Mainly cloudy skies expected. Slight chance for storms. Tomorrow, 80. Mainly cloudy. Slight chance for storms. Sunday and Monday with highs in the mid-80s. I'm weatherology meteorologist Laura Lockwood on News Channel Nebraska. Right now, 76.
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3: 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Pretty deep right field. 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Home run. Dylan Carey. 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
3: It's flown out. Ribby double and grounded out to third. Also reached on a fielder's choice. Next to him. Oh, that's a deep drive. Left field. Off into the overnight.
5: 26, it's Red Stokes. It's black magic here on the bottom of the ninth.
6: Swings and crushes one to left center field.
5: Will it carry out of here? Absolutely.
7: The second, and folks, there it is. The all-time doubles record.
5: And now coming around third is Stokes. He will
7: score! This one
5: score.
7: Sent into deep right center field. Takeuchi going back. Looks up at the wall. A grand slam!
6: The windup brings it home.
5: Jeske swings and absolutely crushes it. Right center. Trayshawn Unger slams the door and says goodnight to the Gophers.
6: Brings it in.
5: It's a six.
6: Line drive into center. Moyer charging in into his right. Makes a running catch.
5: And Nebraska has a semifinal Saturday in front of them. Make it 10 in a row in the Big Ten tournament.
2: Now, let's head to the booth. Standing by to call today's action, here's Ben McLaughlin and Nick Hanley.
8: 18 years, 6,753 days since postseason college baseball has been played at Hawks Field in Lincoln, Nebraska. When head coach Will Bolt took over as head coach 7 years ago, one of his goals, bring a regional back to Lincoln, and now that dream is a reality. The 2026 Cornhusker season can be defined by two words, response and belief. 42 wins later, it's NCAA regional time for the Big Red in the house that Gordon built. It's the number one seed and 13th overall national seed, Nebraska Cornhuskers against the champions from the Summit League, the South Dakota State Jackrabbits, from a sold-out Hawks Field at Haymarket Park. With a special set of eyes watching from above, it's time for college baseball in Lincoln, Nebraska. Good afternoon. Ben McLaughlin joined again by my broadcast partner, Nick Hanley. A lot of us have dreamed of this day in a long time, partner. And since that 2005 season, the magical run to the College World Series, followed by the 2008 regional, the last time Nebraska hosted this event, everything kind of felt like it was building to this moment. Head coach Will Bolt made sure that he knew this was on the checklist, and this group, the special group of 2026 Huskers, have made that a reality. We found that out as the Big Ten tournament unfolded in Omaha last week. And here we go. This is what you play all season for.
9: I know the question for you, myself, this week has been, could you ever have anticipated this for this Nebraska baseball team, being a regional host? And you go all the way back to Arizona, Ben. We saw some good baseball being played, but it's so hard to assess in a four-game series. And then as the season continues, you saw two 10-plus win streaks. You saw the 11-game win streak, the 10-game win streak. But still, where is this all leading? How good is this team? And then we saw the competition really ramp up. We saw USC here, and they were red hot, especially with that pitching staff. We saw some battles out in Eugene, Oregon. The Auburn series, testing yourself against some incredible baseball teams throughout this season. And more times than not, Nebraska had the correct response. So, could we have imagined this? Sure, we imagined this, but did we know this would be the reality? I don't think any of us knew this season would be as special as it's turned out to be. But now this is where all of that dreaming and everything that you put into the work day in and day out that this team has put in to get to this point, now this is where you really roll your sleeves up. This is where you play to the identity that got you here, and you're going to see exactly how much this state and this fan base care about that team.

0: in the dugout.
1: There has been a lot of talk about this region nationally, this regional nationally, about Region of Death, Ole Miss, Arizona State. Today, it's all about the Summit League champs in South Dakota State, who goes on the run that they did, knocking off top seed Oral Roberts not once but twice at Siebert Field in Minneapolis, home of the Gophers, for the Summit League tournament. They're playing their best baseball of the year. This is a team that was in this exact same dugout about 2 months ago. They know what they're walking into here today, and Nebraska knows what challenges in front of them today, hence starting Carson Yasso.
0: Absolutely, and this is a South Dakota State team that really saw Nebraska as they really picked things up and got into that winning streak, that first 11-game winning streak that Nebraska had in the month of March. And that was a game where Nebraska got out to a 4-0 lead, and all of a sudden, you get to the eighth inning, you realize this game is tied. It's a 4-4 game in the eighth inning before Dylan Carey drives in what proved to be the go-ahead and winning run, and Nebraska wins that. But there's not going to be any sense of overwhelming or any type of intimidation from South Dakota State, because anytime you can take down Oral Roberts not once but twice in the Summit League Baseball Tournament, essentially what has always felt like the Oral Roberts invite, where they have mainly reigned supreme in that one. That showed you something right there from this South Dakota State team. And listening to the guys talk at the press conference yesterday, they made no bones about it. Yeah, playing here, having that familiarity is a plus, but also understanding that they are the team that's forgotten about. It's all about Nebraska. It's all about Arizona State. It's all about Ole Miss. They know they can play a lot more free because the eyeballs are off them. The pressure is with those other three teams and not quite with South Dakota State. House money, that can be a dangerous situation.
1: In case you're taking your opponents for granted, just pull up your app, your favorite college baseball score app, and take a look around college baseball right now and what's happening around all the regionals, 1 seed, 4 seed, 2, 3 seed. It doesn't really matter. You've got some eye-popping scores that have happened and are happening right now as we speak, with some national seeds on the ropes. So one thing's for sure, you better bring your lunch pail today or you got another thing coming. As expected, the sold-out crowd has already filled up the berms, arms draped over the railings ahead of that right field bullpen and that left field bullpen, watching their Huskers warm up between this matchup with Nebraska and South Dakota State. Postseason baseball, the way it should be here in Lincoln. So we had some rain showers pass through over batting practice. We have some big, bright, puffy white clouds passing through the ballpark, but there is some sunshine poking through the clouds here as we approach first pitch between the Cornhuskers and the Jackrabbits. We'll step aside for our first break. When we come back, conversation with Nebraska head coach Will Bolt. We're off and rolling with some college baseball. Glad you've joined us here on the Huskers Radio Network.
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1: Welcome back, Hawksfield. Hey, Market Park. Welcome in, head coach Will Bolt. Well, how good does that sound? Hawks Field, Haymarket Park here to Regional. I know this is a goal that you had since you've been here, the players have had since the end of last season, and to see that kind of manifest and actually happen has to feel pretty good.
7: Yeah, and all the credit goes to our guys and how hard they've competed all year long, and all they've done is put themselves in position, you know, to make a run in the postseason at home. And, you know, it is definitely one of our main goals, but not the end goal. And so, again, we just need to put our best foot forward, keep it simple, know that the tougher team's going to win today, and make sure we're on the right side of those plays today.
1: A lot of the leadership you've been talking about all year knows by now what it takes to win this time of year. What's that message been permeating down to some of the players that maybe haven't played in a game like this before?
7: Yeah, again, it's not trying to pretend that you're not nervous or not you don't have butterflies or that this isn't a little bit different stage than what they're used to doing. You just embrace those things and understand that you also train to be competitive pitch to pitch, and that should set us up for success. But I just want these guys to sprint to the expectations, to sprint to the moment, and just go for it.
1: That being said, how they handled this week? You know, it's been a while since the selection show happened, and you had a couple of days of practice. I know they got to work in yesterday. How have you seen them kind of bounce back since Omaha?
7: Yeah, just, you know, they've been ready to go, obviously. And, you know, that was their goal when we left, to go to the tournament, said, hey, make sure this isn't the last practice we're going to have in this ballpark. So they were excited. We had a good week of prep. We're excited to put our best foot forward tonight.
1: We got more with Coach coming up next on the Huskers Radio Network.
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1: Today, Nebraska, South Dakota State opening round of the NCAA regionals. Pretty familiar with this team. We've obviously seen this lineup before, and you know, kind of know what the makeup of this roster is all about. How have you seen South Dakota State since the run that they put on in the Summit League tournament? And obviously, you know, they're feeling pretty good about themselves right now.
7: Yeah, they are. They're playing at a high level, and I think they've played that way all year long. They played a lot of road games, a lot of tough opponents. They challenge themselves. They've been here in this ballpark before. You know, they've gotten some guys that are feeling really confident at the plate. They played good defense all year long. They play a selfless brand of baseball. They don't beat themselves, you know, so we're going to have to go take it.
1: What does Carson have to do against their lineup, you know, today? And what are you hoping to see? What's going to lead to success for him today?
7: Again, just getting ahead. And that's so important for him. And get ahead and kind of get some teams on swinging. And at the same time, you know, if we can get ahead and play from ahead, teams get on swing as well, and it plays into his favor.
1: We also haven't seen their weekend stuff playing in the midweeks. What can you tell us about the arm we're going to see today, and how do you get after him offensively?
7: He's had a good year, not a lot of walks, about a strikeout an inning. You know, it's not plus-plus velo. He does kind of have a short arm action for a big, tall guy, so the ball might get on the guys a little bit. There's a little bit of arm side run with the fastball. going to mix in a lot of changeups. So, again, we need to do a great job of staying in the ground, sticking our nose on the ball.
14: And I know something that is always an emphasis for this team, but it's even heightened in the postseason, is take care of the baseball and limiting free passes. How do you kind of keep the emphasis there to make sure the guys are doing their business defensively?
7: Yeah, just stay focused and, you know, stay locked in pitch to pitch on defense just like we would at the plate.
14: All right, what's our lineup looking like today?
7: Got Moyer is in center field. Worthley is DHing. Carey's at short. Sanderson's at first. Grigo's in right. Buck is in left. Overbeek at third. Fikes is catching. Stokes at second.
14: Thanks, Coach. Good luck.
7: Thank you.
14: Coach Bolt here with us pregame. We got more coming up.
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22: 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Pony Payout, top prize odds, 1 in 120,000. Well, buckle in for some of these scores. In the top of the 13th, East Carolina and Tennessee are locked up at 2 in the Chapel Hill Regional. Meanwhile, the top of the 9th, a shocker, Little Rock, 7-4 lead over the Southern Miss out of the Sun Belt, the 7 national seed. So Southern Miss down 7-4. Meanwhile, Kansas in front of Northeastern, 5-3. That's in the bottom of the 8th inning. Texas all over Holy Cross in the 7th, 16-0. Riders taking the lead on Florida, 6-5 in the bottom of the 8th. And a weather delay, Milwaukee is up 11-5 on the Auburn Tigers. That is in the 7th. Oklahoma State trails USC Upstate in the 5th inning, 6-4. Mississippi State in Starkville at the top of the 7th, blanking Lipscomb 4-0. UCLA and St. Mary's just underway. Oregon State and Washington State 1-0. Oregon State leads in the bottom of the 3rd already. Final, Liberty has defeated Boston College 4-3. Kentucky over Wake 4-6-5. Georgia Tech all over Illinois Chicago 22-5. And plenty more scores to come in the postgame. But first, let's send it about a foot to my left in for today's starting lineups for the Lincoln Regional Opener. Here's Nick Handley.
0: All right, thanks, KC. Of course, we got Camden Cone back in our Acres Broadcast Center. 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Here we go, NCAA regional tournament time. It is South Dakota State entering as the number 4 seed. They are the Summit League tournament champions with a record of 24-31 against the second place finishers in the Big Ten, the 20th ranked Nebraska Cornhuskers, entering as the host and the number 1 seed here in the Lincoln Regional at 42-15. Let's take a look at those starting lineups. First for South Dakota State, the Jackrabbits, who will occupy the first base dugout. They'll lead off with sophomore center fielder Owen Seegert, a .353 hitter on the year with 6 doubles. He's driven in 16 on the year, slugging .444, batting second, playing third. Nolan Graw, sophomore, hitting .315 on the year with 18 doubles, a team high. He's also driven in 49 for the Jackrabbits. Batting third, playing right field, will be freshman Nate Wachter, a Blair High native. He comes in with a .304 batting average with 55 hits. 8 doubles, 4 home runs, and 40 driven in on the year. In the cleanup spot for SDSU, it'll be their DH, dangerous hitting Luke Lusky, a junior at .303 on the season. He's got 9 doubles, team-high 13 home runs, and a team-high 55 driven in, slugging .559 on the year. Batting fifth, doing the catching for South Dakota State will be Luke Jones, the junior hitting .286 on the year. He's got 3 doubles, a home run, and he's driven in 14 on the year. Batting sixth and playing left field will be Carter Taylor, the freshman at .309 on the year. 10 doubles, 4 home runs. He's driven in 24. Batting seventh and playing first base will be Dayton Franke. Franke, a .206 hitter, the sophomore with 10 doubles, 4 home runs, and he's got 32 RBI. Batting eighth playing shortstop will be Keegan Jerschley, the sophomore, a .263 hitter with 8 doubles, 2 home runs. He's driven in 20. And rounding out the lineup for South Dakota State will be second baseman Nick Work, a sophomore, a .261 hitter. He's got 12 doubles, a home run, and he's driven in 23 on the season. Starting pitcher for South Dakota State will be Sam Schlecht. Schlecht comes in with a .588 earned run average. The senior is 4-4 on the year. The righty's gone for 14 appearances. This will be appearance number 15 and start number 15. He has been the Friday night starter for the Jackrabbits. He's gone 72 innings this season, allowing 83 hits, 54 runs, 47 of those earned. He has struck out 70 while walking 21. Opponents hitting .286 against Sam Schlecht, starting pitcher for South Dakota State. Jackrabbits led by head coach Rob Bishop in his 9th season. The pitching coach is Michael Newstrom. Assistant coaches are Danny Higginbotham and Nate Robertson. Now time to take a look at Nebraska's starting lineup. Huskers will lead things off with Mac Moyer, the junior hitting .361 on the year, 83 hits with 12 doubles, 4 home runs. He has driven in 35, on-base percentage of .462. Batting second, doing the DHing for the Big Red, will be Jeter Worthley, a freshman out of Lincoln, hitting .324 on the year with 12 doubles. He's got 3 triples, 2 home runs, and he's driven in 20 on the season. Batting third, getting the start at shortstop, will be Dylan Carey, a .342 hitter, the senior, with a team-high 14 home runs. He's also got 16 doubles and a team-high 63 driven in. In the cleanup spot for the Big Red will be first baseman Case Sanderson. Sandy at .370 on the year, the junior with 17 doubles, 6 home runs, 48 driven in, .551 in the slugging percentage department. Batting fifth and starting right field, Big Ten Freshman of the Year, Drew Grigo, a .339 hitter. He's got 13 doubles, 7 home runs, 44 driven in, slugging .558. Batting sixth and playing left field will be the senior Jet Buck, a .308 hitter with 15 doubles, 9 home runs, 48 driven in. Batting seventh, starting at the hot corner for Nebraska, will be Joshua Overbeek, hitting .262 on the year. Beek with 11 doubles, 3 home runs, and 32 RBI. Batting eighth and doing the catching for Nebraska will be Trey Fikes. Larry, a .333 hitter, the junior at 17 hits on the year with 5 doubles. He's got a home run and 9 driven in. And rounding out the lineup for Nebraska will be second baseman Rhett Stokes, the senior, a .309 hitter with 7 doubles, 3 home runs. He's driven in 25 on the year. Starting pitcher for Nebraska will be sophomore righty Carson Yasa, a .376 earned run average. He's 9-2 on the year. Appearance number 16, start number 16. He's gone 2 complete games this year. 81 and a third innings pitched. He's allowed 61 hits, 38 runs, 34 of those earned. He has struck out 109 while walking 45. Opponents hitting .209 against Carson Yasa. And with more on Carson Yasa and what pitching coach Rob Childress wants to see out of his sophomore righty, here's our Nebraska Corn pitching preview.
2: Well, the same thing that we saw last week, and that was getting us off and into the fight, making sure that he's the aggressor and sets the tone for how the day's going to go. He did a great job of that last week, and South Dakota State is a gritty, connected team that's playing their best baseball of the year, coming off winning their conference tournament and beating Oral Roberts twice. So we've certainly got our hands full, and we've got the right guy on the mound tonight in Carson Jasser.
0: 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Coaching staff for Nebraska, Will Bolt, leads the Huskers in his seventh season. You just heard there from pitching coach Rob Childress. Assistant coaches are Lance Arvell, Mike Sirianni. Director of player development is Kyle Nicholson. And director of ops is Connor Behrens. South Dakota State 24-31, Nebraska 42-15, moments away from doing battle as starters and the entire roster being announced here to this sellout crowd here at Haymarket Park. Our umpires for today, four-man crew calling balls and strikes, will be Billy Van Raphorst. First base umpire is Mitch Holman. Second base umpire is Angel Campos. And the third base umpire is Joe Maiden. When we return here to Haymarket Park, we're going to have regional baseball. Nebraska and South Dakota State will kick off the Lincoln Regional. Don't go anywhere. We're coming back after this here on the Huskers Radio Network.
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6: Postseason baseball, the way it should be, right here in the friendly gates of Hawks Field at Haymarket Park. National anthem just wrapped up in a jam-packed, shoulder-to-shoulder crowd at Hawks Field, expecting well over 8,000 here for this one as the Cornhuskers and Jackrabbits open this Lincoln Regional. Head coach Rob Bishop, head coach Will Bolt, meeting with our quartet of umpires. Nick gave you those just a moment ago. And just a little bit, they'll open the gates and the Huskers will take the field. The field they have taken so many times, 24 times in conference play. Undefeated home record in conference play. Five conference sweeps for the Big Red here at this ballpark. It's the 24-31 South Dakota State Jackrabbits. Boy, what a story for them as the Summit League tournament took place in Minneapolis, where St. Thomas was technically the host. They took down top-seeded Oral Roberts 7-3, dropped the contest to Oral Roberts 4-1 in the semifinals, and in a winner-take-all, a 9-6 win for ORU to get their automatic berth into the NCAA Regionals. And for the home Huskers, 42 wins, one of the best regular seasons in school history, capped off with a semifinal appearance in the Big Ten tournament, announced as one of these 16 home regional sites on Sunday evening. And then we learned of this field along with the rest of the field of 64 on Memorial Day and Selection Show Monday. Meeting on the mound is over, and in very short order, the Huskers will take the field. Dimensions here at Hawks Field, 335 down that left field line, 356 the flagpoles in left center, 403 the deepest part of the yard in left center, 395 straightaway center to the Pines, 400 the power alley in right, 342 to the jam-packed party porch today. Canopies necessary today, unlike it was on March 3rd, the first time these two teams squared off. 325 down that right field line. Yes, in case you forgot, this is a rematch from earlier this year. Nebraska took down South Dakota State. That was the second home game of the year for Nebraska, a 5-4 Husker winner. A little bit different circumstances here for this one, though, as the red and the blue getting ready to clash. It is 74 degrees here at the ballpark. Had off and on showers throughout batting practice here today. The diamond looks pristine. The freshly mowed stripes, which we saw the grounds crew working on when we showed up late this morning here at the ballpark. And we're headed to, it should be a 3:05 first pitch. Might be a couple of minutes after as our NCAA tournament intro video plays. That never gets old. 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What an opening day it's been to this point around college baseball. You've got some absolute barn burners and eyebrow raisers happening around the country. And a lot of the SEC teams right in the middle of that. We will see one of those SEC teams later on tonight as the Ole Miss Rebels will be the home team against the 3 seed in this regional, the Arizona State Sun Devils out of the Big 12 Conference. There are a lot of people standing up as the Huskers take the field in their cream tops, cream pants, cap flock Huskers arched across the chest. Red Sox, red hats, white block N on the front. The uniform today for the Huskers. The visiting Jackrabbits from Brookings, South Dakota, in their road grays, gray tops, gray pants. Cursive script, Jackrabbits in blue across the chest, outlined in gold. Blue numbers outlined in gold. Blue lids, blue helmets, blue socks for South Dakota State. Carson Yasa getting ready to go for the 16th start of his season. He is 9-2, an ERA of 3.76. His last start against Michigan in the Big Ten tournament. 6 innings, 4 hits, 4 runs. He walked 0 and struck out 8. Defense behind him. Jet Buck gets the start in left field. Mac Moyer patrols center. Drew Grigo in right. Joshua Overbeek at the hot corner. Dylan Carey back in his shortstop position one more time at home this weekend. Rhett Stokes at second base. Case Sanderson at first base. Trey Larry Fikes doing the catching for Carson Yasa. Carson's last home start was a 7-inning domination of the Iowa Hawkeyes, where he scattered 2 hits, no runs. He struck out 9 and walked 2. So he would love to replicate that. A lot of conversation amongst self-proclaimed baseball experts on the decision of starting Carson Yasa today. Will Bolt quickly putting that conversation to bed on why. He's our horse. You can't go 2-0 unless you go 1-0. And the hope is Carson pitches to his potential today, and the pitching staff just follows suit for the rest of the weekend. Carson finishing his warm-up tosses. Fastball, cutter, slider, change, in case you forgot, with what's on tap for Yasa here in this one. What a spectacle in Lincoln. There is hardly any green grass to speak of. There is not much real estate for open patrons here in this ballpark. Owen Siegert, the sophomore center fielder, strides to the dish. He'll bat from the left side to open this regional. And a hat tip from our home plate umpire up to the box, and we're ready for baseball. Carson Yasa crouching down behind the mound. Final thoughts running through his head before he toes the rubber. College baseball in Lincoln. The Lincoln Regional about to start. Yasa's first pitch is on its way, and it's hammered in the air to center field. Moyer stops dead in his tracks. He moves 3 steps and makes a chest-high catch for out number 1. First pitch time officially 3:06. Now Nolan Gross, second team All-Summit League pick. He's the third baseman. 3.15 with the batting average, 7 home runs. He's driven in 49, also a left-handed hitter. Good size, 6'3", 190. Open stance from the left side. Yasa's first pitch backed him off the plate at 95. Ball 1. Infield swung around a bit to the right. Overbeek at the cutout at third. The 1-0 pitch. Cutter in there. Called strike. 1-1. So many times we have talked about through the course of Yasa's now 16 starts, the cutter is the pitch to watch. The 1-1, fouled in the mitt of Fikes. There's another one, and it's fouled at the feet. It won't take long for this Hawks Field crowd to try to encourage Yasa into the strikeout column for the first time this afternoon. Tall right-handed sophomore starts the delivery and the pitch. Breaking ball, called strike 3. Right over the heart at the knees. 2 gone in the first. That's the secondary slider that backs up that cutter that makes him a handful. Now Wachter, he's a freshman. Only 2 games started for him in Minneapolis. He went 2-for-9, 3.04. On the average, first right-handed hitter for Yasa, and it's a breaking ball that misses down in the dirt. Ball 1. The next one home. Fouled at the plate, kicked up some chalk with it. It was a cutter, 1-1. We talk so often about expected crowd size. Our late great Greg Sharp would always keep an eye on that back parking lot. That baby was full an hour before first pitch. The 1-1 tugged way outside. Fastball at 95. There was tailgaters here before Nick and I showed up to the yard this morning before 11 o'clock. The 2-1, that is ripped to short over the head of Carey to left field. It's a two-out base hit for Wachter. And it gets by Buck. It's going to roll all the way to the warning track. It went right under Jet Buck. And an error on the left fielder puts a jackrabbit out at second base. That went right through the five hole of Jet Buck. This is one of the best defensive teams in the country at 985. That is uncharacteristic. And now Yasa with some two-out trouble. You have to get through Luke Lusky, who's a dangerous bat in this jackrabbit order. Yasa has to go from the stretch. The first pitch home. Slow chopper short. Tough play carry. Fields shuffles once. Throws. Got him at first. Welcome back home at short. Dylan Carey. Nothing doing on the two-out single and error. And Yasa gets his first zero to the board in the top of the first. No runs, a hit. There was one error and one left through a half inning in Lincoln. South Dakota State, nothing. Nebraska coming to bat on the Huskers Radio Network.
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6: 2-out base hit, fielding error, puts a jackrabbit at second base. Carson Yasa quickly eliminates that threat, and the Huskers will get their first look at senior right-hander Sam Schlecht, the starter for the Jackrabbits. Good size frame. Boy, was he spectacular for SDSU over the Summit League tournament against Oral Roberts in his last start. The Huskers will counter with Moyer, Worthley, and Carey. Once again, Mac Moyer, our Kubota leadoff hitter of the game. 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In his last start, Schlecht against ORU, he went into the eighth. 7 1/3 work, 6 hits, 3 runs, no walks. He struck out 8 and 104 pitches. And how appropriate that the sun splashes through the clouds as Mac Moyer takes the batter's box. Mac Moyer, 0-9 in the Big Ten tournament. But this left-handed hitter from Washington hit .412 in this ballpark over the course of the year. He'll try and get this potent Husker offense jump-started right away in the bottom of the first. First pitch on the way. In there for a strike, 0-1. Fastball won't wow you with Schlecht. He'll top out at 91, live more in that 88-90 range. That one at 87. He mixes in a slider and a changeup. The 0-1, Moyer swings and bangs one up the middle. He wastes no time to get in the hit column. The Huskers have a leadoff hit, courtesy of Mac Moyer, going right back through the box at 103.
0: Well, Ben, I think we knew this was coming. This had an opportunity, at least here at the ballpark. You gave his home batting average, but more importantly, an 0-for-9 run for Mac. You know that's not going to last long, and he was chomping at the bit to get in the batter's box, find something to drive. He does it right up the middle.
6: He'll hand the baton to Jeter Worthley, freshman from right here in Lincoln. 324 with the average. Schlecht goes from the stretch now. Pick over to first to chase back Moyer. 8 steals on the year for Mac. Jeter comes into this NCAA tournament maybe the hottest Husker hitter outside of Case Sanderson. The pitch. Jeter takes... called strike at the knees, 0-1. 42-win regular season for Will Bolt's Huskers. Earned a right to host a regional. Here's the pitch. Little jam job close to the shortstop. He picks it up, steps on the bag for one to throw the first in time. A double play for South Dakota State. As tailor-made as that gets, Jeter just rolled it right near the bag. Jerschley able to just step on the bag and fire to first.
0: And it simply got in on the hands. Wordley just trying to muscle it through, but Jerschley playing it perfectly. Able to step on the bag and erase that opening threat here for Nebraska.
6: Now Dylan Carey, first pitch, yanked outside, ball one. We're between 87 and 89 with a fastball right now from Schlecht. Admittedly, from the South Dakota State camp, not the best stuff on the team. But the 1-0, missed outside 2-0. But he will battle his tail off. That is typically what you need and what you have to have in the Friday night role. The 2-0 pitch. Breaking ball, missed up and in, 3-0. Dylan Carey batting .342. You already know there's a clan of Careys hanging out of the ballpark here this weekend. The 3-0. Low ball four. Dylan Carey draws a four-pitch walk. Huskers get another base runner. I was chatting with DC yesterday after practice. Of course, his sister, Brooke, played softball right behind us at Boland Stadium with South Dakota. Shout out Rhonda Ravel, by the way, the Husker softball team. More on that later throughout the broadcast. But Brooke drove to Colorado, drove to Arizona, flew back to Lincoln to watch her brother Dylan play here this weekend. Case Sanderson takes a first pitch changeup in there, 0-1 at 74 miles an hour. Case Sanderson red hot, hitting a blistering 370. This pitch, cut on a missed on a fastball up 0-2. Sanderson batting .370. He's 10 for 21 in his last five games. Schlecht ahead of him here. Nothing in two. The pitch, way up and out. 1-2. With the spray chart of Sanderson, I never understood all the pull side shifts on Sandy. South Dakota State playing him almost straight away all the way around. Here's the 1-2. Breaking ball, looped into shallow right. That's going to drop for a hit. Carry a big turn. He's going to head for third. The right fielder bobbles it. Everybody else stays put. Huskers have him cornered, and it's Drew Grigo's turn here with two outs.
0: I'll bet it wasn't that long ago, and especially at this ballpark, we talked about certain offensive trends that really held throughout the season. Not only was it Nebraska's ability to swing it with two strikes, but also with two outs. And here again, getting it started with a free pass, then just a looping little soft liner out there to right field. Now you got runners at the corners.
6: Drew Grigo at 339, the Big Ten's freshman of the year. First pitch on the way to him. He sprays a foul into the netting above the Jackrabbits first base dugout, 0-1. Grigo, really you could quantify this as his second and only slump of the year. The only other one came against Oregon and Eugene. He came back home and did damage, looking to do the same here this weekend. Huskers have him on the corners, the 0-1. Grigo sprays one, foul ball by a foot, and the Huskers miss two runs by maybe 6 inches.
0: It was that close. I'll give Mitch Holman a lot of credit. He's having to tap dance his way out of that, but he had eyes on it, and it just went foul.
6: So instead of an early Husker lead, it's an 0-2 hole for Grigo. Carey at third, Sanderson at first. Right-on-right matchup. Here's the pitch. Breaking ball fouled into the mid of the catcher who hangs on to it. So a big turn of events in the fortune of SDSU. Huskers missed extra bases by less than a foot, and a pitch later turns into a strikeout. No runs, two hits, no errors. Huskers leave a pair. We're through one in Lincoln. No score, Nebraska, South Dakota State. This is Big Red Baseball.
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0: Hands on the wheel, head in the game. The driver has one job, to drive. This message from the NDOT Highway Safety Office. So each team able to put a little pressure on the opposition. But after one inning here in regional baseball, we are scoreless between Nebraska and the Jackrabbits. So South Dakota State will hit here in the top of the second.
22: For Yasa, 10-pitch first inning. He allowed a two-out base hit. Nothing doing with a jet buck fielding error to get the runner to second. He'll have the middle of the order, starting with Luke Jones, who had quite the Summit League tournament. Batting just .286, but he was the MVP of the championship game against ORU. First pitch just missed upstairs. It was over, but too far above the belt. Jones went 4-for-4 against the Golden Eagles. Helped propel South Dakota State to that championship. The 1-0 breaking ball jammed him to short. Ground ball, Carey picks it up, fires to first in time. Boy, Yasa really sawing off the last two Jackrabbit hitters, going back to the first on just jam-jobbed rollers to short.
0: You pointed it out, Ben, what Jones did in the Summit League tournament, especially in that championship game. And then you go back to what he did to Lesky. Those are two of the more ferocious hitters in the South Dakota State lineup. When you look at some of the power numbers and what they've done as of late, that's a good sign what you're seeing out of Carson with especially those hitters.
22: Carter Taylor, the batter, also above 300 at 309. Breaking ball in there, called strike. 275 with the team batting average for South Dakota State. Yasa ready to work on 0-1. Tugged another fastball outside, 1-1. Wind is stiff, as you would expect it to be here in Lincoln. 14 with gusts up to 20 out of the southeast. So that's almost a crosswind into the Husker dugout or in from right center. That's a little looping parachute off to the foul side, first base side. It wedges underneath the padding, underneath the berm, and it's 1-2. I think in basketball they call that a wedgie.
0: Yeah.
22: I think that's our first wedgie of the season.
0: I believe it is. To my recollection.
22: Yasa's 1-2. Just missed the inside corner. It buckled the knees of Taylor. It was almost a strike. Yasa nods yes to the Husker dugout. Rocks the motion. The 2-2 pitch. Breaking ball sprayed into the netting again. First base side. Count sits at 2-2. Dream to this day of a long time, partner, being here for a regional. To see this crowd and feel like a little bit I'm living in a dream. Yasa's 2-2 pitch. Fastball, strike three called. He whipped that outside corner for a strikeout at 97 miles an hour. I was joking with the radio guy from South Dakota State. He's like, ah, man, up to 97. I said, well, you won't see it that often. And he looked at me like I was crazy.
0: Yeah.
22: And I said,
0: yeah.
22: Well, there you go, right there. Frumke takes a first pitch outside. That was a rare changeup, ball one.
0: Yeah, for people who are catching up on the book on Carson Yasa, that's exactly right. He's going to pitch off the complimentary stuff.
22: There's a sword. Chase the pitch down in the dirt, 1-1 with the cutter. It's just really hard to explain,
0: right,
22: unless you see it.
0: And he...
22: 1-1 pitch. That is ripped through the shift into right center, a two-out base hit. So two innings in a row. The Jackrabbits get a two-out base hit.
0: Yeah, to look at the way Carson Yasa with a power arm, and we're seeing a little bit of that more in college baseball with that mid to high nines fastball that you see guys so much more effective when they have that emphasis on the off-speed and on the breaking ball. And we've seen Carson Yasa really transition into that this year, which has really made him that much more effective.
6: One on, two out. Jerschle, the shortstop. Right-handed batter. First pitch comes in low for a ball, 1-0. A good sign for Yasa and the Huskers is he's been able to work ahead. He hasn't been behind many counts thus far. He's behind 1-0 here. Pitch waved and missed. Cutter on the outer third, 1-1.
0: Going back to something you brought up, just the scene here, the atmosphere. I know we had visions of this maybe in 2021. Those were dashed pretty quickly thanks to the Scarlet Knights of Rutgers, but it's great to see this kind of unfold the way it has.
6: 1-1, another check swing down in the dirt. They say no on the swing. That's Mitch Holman, who has been busy early on some 50-50 calls. 70-30, I guess. Two balls and a strike on Jerschle. Pitch missed off the plate. So Yasin is behind in the count here. Three balls and a strike. You've got the nine-hole batter, Nick Work, on deck. Yasa ready to go. Here it is. A little check swing tapper. It rolls in front of the Husker dugout. And the count has run full. Kroenke will be off with the pitch. And here comes the crowd. Yasa working on 3-2. And the payoff pitch. Fastball called, strike three. Outside corner, 97 again. Yasa's third strikeout. Every jackrabbit caught looking. No runs, a hit, no errors, one left through an inning and a half in Lincoln. No score, SDSU and Nebraska on the Huskers Radio Network.
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0: 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Carson Yasa again, the racing to base runner there in the second. Scoreless between Nebraska and South Dakota State. Huskers hitting here in the bottom of the second.
6: Here's hot stuff. Jeb Buck. Not by me, by the walkout song.
0: Whoa.
6: I told you this yesterday at practice. I am truly bummed out we only got a year at Jet Buck. I'm so blessed and thankful that we got him for a year, but you talk about just a super fun dude to talk to. I explained to him what a prime rib was yesterday.
0: Yeah,
6: he didn't understand. He's like, I don't like ribs. I go, listen, dude, you're in Nebraska now.
0: Which is interesting because he's also from the Kansas City area.
6: Correct.
0: That's when, like, ribs.
6: Schlecht throws a first pitch changeup in there called strike 0-1. The changeup for Schlecht comes in at low 70s. That one at 73 miles an hour. Bucky at 308 on the year. Pitch upstairs, ball one. Jet has just been uber consistent his first year in Lincoln at 308. The 1-1. Just catches a piece of the corner, 1-2. Outside corner open for business. And I think both teams okay with that.
0: Yeah, hitters got to adjust. Pitchers, it's a pretty nice spot to live.
6: Schlecht's 1-2 pitch. Buck swings and hits one in the air to shallow center. Starting back now, coming in a few steps and making the catch. In center is Seager. One out. Here's Joshua Overbeek. Boy, Overbeek put on a show in batting practice yesterday. We were standing next to Kyle Peterson and Carl Ravitch for a while. JP gives out a whoa. Watch it, Overbeek. I think it cleared the scoreboard one of his last rounds. We've seen that power on display at times, and I think if there were some bettors on the home run total for Overbeek, you would have lost a lot of money that he only had three this year. Swings and fouls one off to the left and out of play.
0: It was similar to last year where we saw him. He really got going in the second half of the year, and of course he had the leg injury that shelved him late in the Big Ten tournament, so he wasn't available in the NCAA regional, but he was a guy that was really starting to get hot. You just kind of assumed that he would really flirt double digits at least in the home run category this year.
6: The 0-1.

0: pine tar, as we know, caked all over the helmet. Schleck brings it in, sprayed off to the left. Lucky enough to be, I love the smell of pine tar.
1: Yeah.
0: Absolutely love it. I was lucky enough to be standing next to Overbeek before BP, and he pulls out the pine tar book, and I go, I need a whiff.
1: It was very gracious. He let us both in on that.
0: And it immediately, like when you're craving like a Coke or a beverage when it's cold or it's hot outside, just seeps all the way into the soul. The 1-2. Down in the dirt, 2-2.
1: Kind of like that idea for a pine tar brand, some pine tar for the soul. I think you could work with that.
0: Well, you got a whole offseason to make that happen.
1: Let's go to noodle that one.
0: Let me know how that goes. Two balls, two strikes on Overbeek. Schleck brings it in. That is hit in the air to shallow left. Long run for Taylor. He runs in, and it'll drop foul. Wind shoving exactly that direction. You had the left fielder coming in, and it's kind of blowing more toward that left field berm. I was on a number of radio stations doing radio interviews this week, and I think something that I made sure to bring up is the wind. How many times have we seen a team come in here and misjudge fly balls because of the wind? And it's pretty rare we get this kind of wind this time of year, but something to pay attention to. Overbeek stays alive at two balls, two strikes. Huskers really trying to chew on the pitch count of Schlecht. 25 already with just one out in the second. The 2-2 pitch. Upstairs, full count. Huskers battling with two strikes. Overbeek trying to find a tally on the grip board by winning a 3-2. Schlecht lines and deals the pitch. Cued off the end of the bat, rolling third baseline and foul. You can't see the laces spin from up here, but that thing had to have had a good amount of spin on it. I'm sure there's a good scuff mark on whoever just grabbed that foul ball, flipped into the berm by Ziola. That was a slow changeup that Overbeek is slowly timing up. And we'll see what Schlecht wants to come here on 3-2.
1: We say it so often, when you got that much drop and that much change of velocity, you're reacting to it and then really reacting your hands to the fastball and trying to time up that off speed.
0: Here's the 3-2. Overbeek pops another one up. Wynn should shove this out of play. Might even make it to the upper tank. Nope, just shy of it. Second to last row. And Overbeek having himself quite an at-bat against Sham Schlecht, senior right-hander for South Dakota State.
1: Well, if he can spit on one outside the zone here, this place will come alive again.
0: Overbeek taps the front cleat, digs back in the box. Schlecht another 3-2 pitch, and it hit him. It rides inside and gets it on the elbow guard, and how else would Joshua Overbeek win that at-bat but being hit by his 19th pitch of the year. That has now tied him for Jeter Worthley for the team lead.
1: Well, and Overbeek had that lead for a good portion of the season. Then, as of late, there in the month of May, you saw Jeter Worthley overtake him. It's a healthy little competition going on between those
0: sure
1: two.
0: Sure is. Here's Larry Fikes catching with Yasa on the bump. Right-handed stick. First pitch on the way. Breaking ball. Missed upstairs. Ball one. What an at-bat from Joshua Overbeek. Fikes making his 15th start, 17 hits on the year. The 1-0 hit him. That one got him. And the Huskers mounting a bit of a threat against Schlecht and the Jackrabbits here in the bottom of the second. Two on and one out for Rhett Stokes.
1: And right now, if you're Michael Newstrom, the pitching coach for South Dakota State, that's got to be the frustration, that you could ill afford early free passes, getting that first out so important, but then back-to-back hit batters, and you're one hitter away from turning this lineup right back over and giving this Nebraska lineup a second look at Schlecht.
0: Stokes at 309. No stranger to this ballpark or the big moment. Two on, one out. Takes first pitch changeup over.

0: 1-1.
1: And Ben, you look at 72 innings coming in, only seven hit batters by Schlecht. Well, that's definitely not something that this staff has had to worry about with their ace.
0: Certainly doesn't walk many either.
1: Right.
0: No balls in a strike on Stokes. Huskers have two on. Here's the pitch. Upstairs. 1-1. Just doesn't seem to have a lot of feel right now. Part of it was that long at-bat by Joshua Overbeek. Stokes batting .354 in the ballpark this year at Hawks Field. Schlecht holds at the letters, the 1-1, yanked it way outside, 2-1. I think there's a fair amount of concern right now in the first base dugout with what they're seeing from their ace. And that pulls Rob Bishop off the railing and conversations being had. And in fact, here comes the pitching coach.
1: And Ben, add to that frustration. I don't care what a lineup looks like. When you look at the bottom third, Josh Overbeek battling. But then your eight-hole hitter comes up. You don't challenge him. And now you've fallen behind to the nine-hole hitter, 2-1. Have to spend a mound visit. Now you're going to get some bodies making their way out towards that bullpen. That's the bigger frustration, is not necessarily even the hit batters, but the fact that you're doing it to the bottom third of the order.
0: Well, if you're Nebraska, this is exactly the start you were hoping for. Certainly you would love runs at this point, but it's the constant pressure and relentlessness of this offense that have made them so difficult to deal with all year. And they haven't wasted a lot of time doing it here today against South Dakota State. Drew McDowell is stretching out. He's a right-hander. Rhett Stokes ahead in the count. Two balls and a strike. Huskers threatening again here early. Two on, one out. The pitch. Stokes late on the fastball, 2-2. Pitch was elevated a bit. Rhett chased after it. Now the count is squared up at two balls, two strikes. Overbeek from second. He was hit by a pitch. Same with Fikes at first. The pitch. Swing and a miss. Went after another fastball up. Rhett asking home plate umpire if it was a strike. I think he went after two, Nick. That was up and out of the zone.
1: Yep, elevated right above the letters on the last two fastballs. And I think that was the emphasis, knowing to try to get something over the zone in that mound meeting. And give Schlecht a lot of credit. Right above the hands, looked very enticing for Rhett Stokes, unable to come up with any contact.
0: Two outs now as the lineup flips over for Mac Moyer. First pitch, changeup runs outside, ball one. Mac wasted no time ripping a single back through the box. He is 1-for-1. And when there's one for Mac, there is usually more. Two on, two out. Schlecht comes set. And the pitch. Just catches a piece of the corner. Good pitch. 1-1. We'll get some arm side run from Schlecht. With Moyer, that means it's going to run away from him. That started in and broke back on the inside corner. Count 1-1 on the Huskers center fielder. Overbeek and Fikes off their bases. The pitch. Overbeek watches this one from second. Fouled back to the screen by Moyer. 1-2. Outfield playing pretty standard depth. Base hit to the outfield should be a run, but Moyer down in the count, one ball, two strikes. Schlecht works from the belt and the pitch. That's looped in the air to shallow left field. Taylor nears the line when pushing it away from him, and he makes a running catch up against the gate in that Husker bullpen. So South Dakota State working around all kinds of traffic in innings 1 and 2 from the Huskers, but they keep Nebraska off the board. No runs, no hits, no errors, two hit by pitches stranded at first and second after two innings. Still zeros on the board between Nebraska and South Dakota State. This is Big Red Baseball.
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0: 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And the Huskers in South Dakota State scoreless through two innings. Carson Yasa back to work. Speaking of work, he has Nick Work, the nine-hole batter, 9-1-2 for him. Top of the third inning is here, which means we pass things over to Nick Handley.
1: Oh, beautifully done there.
0: Like that?
1: Nick Work.
0: Shout out Greg Sharp.
1: There you go. 9-1-2. A pair of hits for each team so far. Scoreless as we play on here in the third. Second baseman right hand hitting Nick Work. Slashing at 261, 387, 359. High and outside of the fastball. First offering to Work. Nick Work, sophomore out of Madison Lake, Minnesota. Getting his first regional action here. The pitch. Inside corner, called strike on a slider. One ball, one strike here on Nick Work. Well, you look at the South Dakota State team, again, riding some high momentum from that Summit League tournament. 1-1 pitch, breaking ball late inside, 2-1. And those are the teams you always have to keep an eye on when it comes to, we always talk about it, that house money factor. 2-1 pitch. Pop foul off to the right over our head. Count levels up at 2-2. Pull side shift put on the right hand hitting Nick Work as Rhett Stokes moves from second over to the shortstop side of the second base bag. Dylan Carey with some depth off to his right at short. 2-2 pitch. Upstairs the fastball. 3-2. Owen Siegert, the on-deck circle, leadoff hitter for South Dakota State. The payoff pitch, just off the plate on a breaking ball. Didn't get the call. They will appeal down to first. Mitch Holman says he did check his swing. So Work draws a leadoff walk. First free pass given up by Carson Yasa. So South Dakota State has been able to get some base runners on. This is the first time they've been able to do it with less than two outs. And so Owen Siegert ripped a fly ball into center field on the very first pitch he saw to lead the game off. Shows bunt, pulls back, and it's a called strike at 95 miles an hour at the knees. Double play depth. Josh Overbeek over at third, playing well in front of the bag, expecting bunt. Here's the pitch. Off speed in there for strike one or strike two. Nothing in two here on Owen Siegert. Siegert, a 353 hitter. Starting center fielder. 0-2 pitch. Sprays it foul into the Husker dugout. Lookout. Hatsu. Owen Siegert has started every game in center field for South Dakota State this year. Sophomore out of Melbourne, Iowa. No balls, two strikes. Runner takes off. Swing and a miss. Throw down to short. And they're going to say just under the tag. Tried for the strike him out, throw him out. That is strikeout number four for Carson Yasa, but South Dakota State able to get a runner in scoring position off the stolen base for Nick Work. Nick Work with stolen base number three on the season. One on, one out here for Nolan Graw. Graw, an All-Summit League first teamer this season. First pitch to him, outside with a cutter. Third baseman with solid numbers, 315 on the year. Team high 18 doubles for Nolan Graw. The 1-0 offering to Graw. Couldn't check his swing, came around on the breaking ball. One ball, one strike. Decent speed over there in scoring position for South Dakota State. Scoreless between the Huskers and the Jackrabbits here in the top of the third. The 1-1 on Graw coming. Tap foul into the right-handed, left-handed batter's box. Now 1-2. Graw was a strikeout victim back in the first, went down looking, and now behind the count once again here to Carson Yasa. Crowd getting behind. Big 39. Yasa set. The 1-2. Breaking ball off the plate. Two balls, two strikes. Nick Work leading away from second base. Then Rhett Stokes. A lot of depth over there at second, playing in shallow right field. Here's the 2-2 pitch to Graw. That's hit over towards Case Sanderson. Makes a glove side save. Now fires over to Yasa, but he's going to be late on the cover. Tough play for Case Sanderson, but made it. Carson Yasa just a step late in covering the bag. And so now South Dakota State with runners at the corners on an infield single off the bat of Nolan Graw.
6: Yeah, a bit of a mental mistake there for Carson, just not getting over to cover the bag. Sandy did a great job ranging to his right to glove that, but he had nobody to throw it to. Now Carson's going to have to pitch himself out of a bit of a jam here, and you've got the tough part of South Dakota State's lineup.
1: And Nate Wachter, who had the first hit of this ballgame, advanced on the error when Jet Buck bobbled it. Now Rob Childress going to come out and talk to his sophomore righty. We've seen this exact same moment for Nebraska. The big difference was Huskers had two outs with runners at the corner. South Dakota State with a solid opportunity here to get the game's first run. Runners at the corners with Nate Wachter, right fielder, 1-for-1 on the afternoon. I told you there's some Nebraska representation on the South Dakota State roster. Five from the state of Nebraska, including two from Blair and teammates of Jayshon Unger. Nate Wachter, a redshirt freshman out of Blair. And so, you know, he's got, with that section of blue and gold behind the first base dugout, a lot of family and friends watching him. Big opportunity for Nate Wachter to try to drive it a run here for South Dakota State. Again, at the corners with just one out. Graw from first, Work from third. First pitch from Wachter shows bunt, pulls back, and low with a fastball. 95 on the gun at the shins. So an early situation in this game. Carson set, 1-0 off the plate. This time, 96-mile-an-hour fastball. It's 2-0.
6: It is so important when you get yourself in these jams to get count leverage. And unfortunately for Carson, he's behind 2-0.
1: The 2-0 coming. Ground ball over to short. Carey gloves it to second for one. Over to first. 6-4-3. Double play. And Carson Yasa extinguishes the threat. Keeps the Jackrabbits off the scoreboard. There were no runs off one hit. No errors. And one runner left on base. We go to the bottom of the third. South Dakota State, nothing. Nebraska, nothing. On the Huskers Radio Network.
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0: 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See if this is the inning Nebraska can pop the top. Threatened in the first two innings, but nothing doing. 2, 3, and 4, though, due up against Schlecht.
1: Heart of the order has been mentioned. Jeter Worthley will lead it off. Tried to muscle a pitch off the plate. Wound up a 6 unassisted 3 double play. As Nebraska was able to lead the game off with a Mack Moyers single. So, second look for Jeter Worthley and Sam Schlecht. First pitch, fastball, just catches the outside corner. Nothing and one. Jeter at home has been solid. 359. Extra base hits of 5, including 3 triples. The 0-1, breaking ball, and that nibbles on the inside corner. Now nothing and 2 here to Jeter. Worthley entering today's game, hitting 324 on the year. They'll play him straight away. Right-handed hitting freshman out of Lincoln East. Schleck winds and deals the 0-2 to Worthley. Upstairs of the fastball. 1 ball, 2 strikes.
0: Outside of maybe one at bat, the Huskers have done a good job not chasing after that pitch with 2 strikes.
1: See if they try for it again. The 1-2 on its way. And this is ripped foul over by the seats. Just short of the berm. Count remains 1 ball, 2 strikes on Jeter. All freshmen, Big Ten team. 2 absolute stud freshman years for both Jeter Worthley and Drew Grigo. Big part of Nebraska's success and also in here in the postseason. The 1-2 again. Breaking ball, and that's chopped foul on the third baseline. So, much like we saw Joshua Overbeek, Jeter Worthley fighting off some pitches, trying to extend this at bat, trying to work himself on. Nebraska would love to set the table here in the third, put some pressure on Sam Schlecht. He's had some wobbly moments, but has been able to get out of it. The 1-2 again. This is sprayed into right field. Caught on the line. What a catch by Wachter. Mentioned the Blair native being able to play postseason ball in his home state. Full extension forward and robs Jeter Worthley of extra bases.
0: That's a huge play, obviously, to make the catch, Nick. But the way that ball was hit, if that's by Wachter, look out. Jeter's at least at third base.
1: Yeah, no doubt. Mentioned hit 3 triples. He's gone that way. Here's Dylan Carey. Breaking ball misses inside. Carey walked back in the first inning. DC, outstanding senior year. Big Ten Defensive Player of the Year. 1-0 pitch. Almost hit him. Breaking ball stays in. 2-0. Carey comes in hitting 342, 79 hits, 16 doubles. Team high 14 home runs and 63 ribbies. Up in the count again, 2-0. Schlecht winds the 2-0 to Carey. Inside corner, called strike with a changeup. Now 2-1. That's a gutsy pitch. Down in the count, 2-0. He comes right back to the pitch that really has been Schlecht's money pitch. Able to locate it. The 2-1 to Carey. Off the plate. Another changeup, 3-1. DC now in a power count. Carey digs back in. Schlecht winds and deals. This ball is poked into right field, sending Wachter back to the warning track. This ball is just foul. Oh, man. The wind had other ideas with it. It pushed it and kind of knocked it down in the same sense. Wachter unable to make a play on it, but you thought that ball for a moment might just sneak inside the foul pole into the bullpen.
0: I thought it was gone off the bat, but look, the wind direction, Nick. I mean, that it's blowing that ball right in that direction, and it took it from not only being a home run or extra bases, but to a foul ball.
1: So now the count full on Dylan Carey with nobody on and one out here in the bottom of the third, scoreless between Nebraska and South Dakota State. The payoff pitch from Schlecht. Fouled off to the right. To the screen. We'll do it again. Lengthy at bats being turned in by Nebraska so far. Schlecht well over 50 pitches now. Gary trying to drive something. Set the table here for Nebraska, less than 2 outs. 3-2 pitch, and that ball's ripped to the left field. Down for a single. Dylan Gary will turn as it's cut off by Taylor in left field. He'll be held to a single, and there you go. Nebraska gets a man on with less than 2 outs, and what an at-bat for Dylan Gary.
6: Yeah, Huskers are on it, Nick. I mean, they've done everything but score, and I know that's the most important part, but again, all three innings, Nebraska has put constant pressure, and it hasn't been comfortable for South Dakota State with this Nebraska offense yet today.
1: So Case Sanderson will step into the left-handed batter's box. Second time seeing Schlecht. Carey leads away. He'll take off. Ball's swung on and fouled back to the screen. Carey will have to return to first. I like the idea, though. Nebraska trying to generate something. Situational hitting, trying to activate the hit and run. Carey, who is a good base runner over there at first, decent speed. Obviously, Case Sanderson handles the bat very well. He's already 1-for-1. Singled in the right field, back in the first. The 0-1 pitch to Sandy off the plate. 1-1 to Case Sanderson. We talk about the depth. It's Taylor in left field giving a little bit of depth. But for the most part, between Siegert and Wachter, playing more shallow than you typically see at this ballpark. The 1-1 pitch, swing and a miss. Went after the changeup. Bottom just dropped off, and now it's 1-2. Well, you talk about the effectiveness of a changeup. That's case in point. When you see the bottom just completely disappear. Sandy going to have to battle. Quick throw back over to first. Head first slide under the tag. Dylan Carey looming over there at first base. After his first hit here of the Lincoln Regional. Sandy looking for his second one, but now have to battle at 1-2. The pitch to Sanderson. Turns on it foul over to the just beyond the South Dakota State dugout. So activity in the bullpen for South Dakota State. Ty Madison, the West Side product, getting loose. Part of that All-Summit tournament team. Count remains 1-2. The pitch to Sandy. Foul back to the screen. We'll do it again.
6: Yeah, Jackrabbits mean business. They're going to him this early. That's their guy.
1: He's a high-leverage reliever, and he's also a long reliever. Solid season. Another Omaha native for this Jackrabbit roster. Another throw over to first. This time Carey steps over to first base. Nothing happening. Case trying to battle. One ball, two strikes, one on, one out. Here in the bottom of the third in a scoreless game. Another throw back over. Head first slide under the tag. Wasn't the crowd's favorite thing to see. Schlecht set at the letters. The 1-2. Foul back to the screen again. Case Sanderson spoiling some pitches from Schlecht. Keeping the AB alive and trying to elevate that pitch count on the 6'6" righty. We mentioned Schlecht was very good in that Summit League tournament opener, but it was his previous outing against Omaha. They got touched up a bit. 1-2 again. And do we have a balk?
6: Balk.
1: Looks like we're going to have a balk. They will
6: finish the play.
1: For the play. Yep, they're going to opt for the balk and not the ground ball that was hit over to Franke. So the count will remain 1-2, but this will now have Dylan Carey in scoring position over at second.
6: Second balk of the year, and he did not come set. He was dangerously close to that a few times early. Easy to get sped up with this crowd.
1: Angel Campos was all over it. One ball, two strikes, one out. Now runner at second for Nebraska. Sanderson putting in a tough at bat. Called strike, though, on the changeup. That thing broke right back over the plate. Case Sanderson just got tied up on that changeup, and a big 1-2 changeup executed well by Schlecht. So now here's Drew Grigo, Case heading back to the dugout. Doesn't get fooled often. And that time, the changeup was a bit elevated. Rigo struck out, swinging back in the first. Quick throw back over to second. As Dylan Carey is in there standing. Well, we talked so much about Drew Grego the season he's had. Big Ten Freshman of the Year. And just outstanding numbers. 339 on the year. Get a second look here. The big righty. Breaking ball swung on over the top. Nothing in one here on Grego.
6: It's changeup and all changeup. That's what he's got today. And I think he clearly doesn't have his best stuff. And Nebraska needs to hone in on that pitch.
1: Schleck will set at the letters. Check carry. The 0-1 pitch to Grego. Just off the plate. With the breaking ball now, 1-1.
6: Just like Yasso's cutter, he's going to work off that changeup the rest of the afternoon. There's no question about it.
1: Velocity between 76 and 81 with the off speed. Fastball's right around 88. The 1-1 coming. Swing and a miss. Elevated to fastball. There's that fastball at 88 miles an hour. Just like he did to Rhett Stokes. Gets it above the hands of Drew Grego. And now Drew's got to battle up with 1-2 count. Two outs. And Dylan Carey in scoring position at second. Scoreless between Nebraska and South Dakota State. Can Grego keep this alive? The pitch. Looped into center field, but right to Singert. He will make the catch on the soft lineout to retire the side. So no runs off one hit. There were no Jackrabbit errors and one runner left on base. We played three here in the Lincoln Regional in the NCAA tournament. Nebraska and South Dakota State are scoreless. This is Big Red Baseball.
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6: 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Well, Nebraska threatens again, but held off the board again. So Carson Yasa will have to keep this thing rolling, keep this trend going of keeping the Jackrabbit offense at bay.
1: It'll lead off with Luke Lusky, the Jackrabbit's leading home run hitter. First pitch to him, just missed inside. Carson opts with the cutter. Lusky grounded out to short. He's 0-for-1 today. Another breaking ball, and it stays up just a bit. Now 2-0 to Lusky. All-Summit League first-teamer, Luke Lusky. 13 homers on the year. There's a strike on the inside corner with the cutter. Now 2-1. Carson Yasa working with significant pace right now. Lusky settles in. The 2-1 pitch popped up into center field. Mac Moyer heading back towards the warning track. Does he have enough room to make the play? Leaps, makes the catch for the first out. Never a doubt with 17. That ball carried, and that gives you an idea of how well Lusky was able to get a barrel on it at 105. Over towards the deepest part of the park. Out there in deep right center field. And Carson Yasa able to get a big out here in the top of the fourth. Here's Luke Jones, Summit League Tournament MVP. Catcher 0 for 1 today. First pitch pounds the inside corner with a breaking ball. Jones enters today, hitting 286 on the year, 26 hits, just 3 doubles. But was very productive in that championship game. Fouls this one back to the screen. 97 mile an hour heater. Now nothing in 2 here on Luke Jones. Carson Yasa, just over 50 pitches. Way up the 0-2 pitch. High inside with a 97 mile an hour fastball. Change in the eye level, giving you a different look. It was quite the impressive run for the Jackrabbits out in Minnesota at Siebert Field. The 1-2 pitch, breaking ball, called! Strike 3 on the inner half. There's strikeout number 5 for Carson Yasa, out number 2 here in the top of the fourth. South Dakota State, they were able to beat Oral Roberts in the first game of the Summit League Tournament. Then, in a defensive battle, they edged out Northern Colorado. They had to be beaten twice in the championship game. Here's Taylor, left fielder, way outside on a fastball. Is Carson really yanked that? 1-0. And so in the championship game, it was Oral Roberts winning the first contest to force a second championship game. But then South Dakota State didn't flinch. And they complete their run. There's a chopping ground ball over to Dylan Carey. Gloves it, fires over to first for an easy play. And the Jackrabbits go down in order. 3 up, 3 down as we go to the bottom of the fourth. South Dakota State nothing, Nebraska nothing on the Huskers Radio Network.
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1: Jet Buck will lead it off for Nebraska. Huskers and Jackrabbits with no runs between the two. Each team with 3 hits. Huskers have the game's only error. That was back in the first. Obviously did not come around to hurt Nebraska. So Sam Schlecht will go back to work. Now in his fourth inning in the start, he's thrown 64 pitches. But give him credit, he has handcuffed Nebraska, especially with that changeup. Jet Buck, who flew out to Owen Siegert, the center fielder, 0 for 1 today. Schlecht, well, back on the slab, and his first offering to Jet Buck, just off the plate with a fastball. Told you the corners have been open today. Pretty consistent zone so far by Billy Van Raphorst. Schlecht winds and deals the 1-0 to Buck. Chopped foul down the third baseline, 1-1. Well, Ben talked about it. Not since 2008 have we seen a Lincoln Regional, and the support and the turnout has not disappointed. 1-1 pitch. Changeup, he lays off of it. Good take for Jet Buck, 2-1. Boy, that's a pitch that's got to be frustrating for Schlecht not to get an offer there from Jet Buck. Now 2-1. Schlecht's offering, breaking ball turned on, but right off the glove of the third baseman, Graw. He had it in his mitts. Now Buck rounding first on his way to second. And he will be in scoring position on a hard hit liner off the glove of Nolan Graw. 97 off the bat, just turned on a changeup that was begging to be driven, and Jet Buck does not disappoint. And now Nebraska able to set themselves up here in the fourth, gets not only the lead man on, but the lead man in scoring position. Here's Joshua Overbeek. Luke Jones going to make his way out, and now here comes the rest of the South Dakota State infield to the mound.
6: Yeah,
1: we talked about it, Ben. That changeup, you had to make adjustments.
6: Right.
1: Good on Jet Buck to find one, and he just drove it right through the wickets of Graw's glove.
6: That's just it, Nick. And South Dakota State knows, right, with a starting pitcher, if you don't have one or two of your pitches and you're relying solely on one pitch and it's an off-speed pitch, it makes it difficult. Schlecht has pitched well. He's got himself out of a number of jams, but we've talked about the Jackrabbits playing with fire, and they're right back on it here in the fourth.
1: Rob Bishop is going to hope that Schlecht can do exactly what you talked about, try to find his way out of another potential jam here with no outs and a runner in scoring position for Joshua Overbeek. First pitch to Beek, ground ball on the first base side, foul.
6: Another changeup.
1: That's 74 this time.
6: It sounds weird showing up to the box, walking to the box, expecting and having a changeup approach, but you almost have to at this point.
1: And you have a 6'6 righty that can be imposing, but the fastball you know is not topping out beyond 90. In fact, it's barely hit 90 today. The 0-1. Ripped into left field. That's going to be down for a hit. Jet Buck going to be held up at third as the ball was scorched into left field. 1-0-1 off of Joshua Overbeek's barrel. And so now you've got Nebraska really applying the pressure on the big 6'6" righty. And a great approach, Overbeek. Just let that fastball travel, and that, there you go, Ben. You can wait on the changeup, react your hands to the fastball at 86, exactly what Overbeek did.
6: Yeah, and this is a good sign. How many times in the ballpark this year, out comes Michael Neustrom. This might do it for Schlecht. 70 pitches. You don't want to necessarily give up on your ace at this point, but I think even though he's given up zero runs to this point, everybody watching this game kind of understand how close Nebraska is to popping the dam loose here. But, you know, I think with how many times have we seen the bottom half of this order really kind of unlock the offense this year in this ballpark? And you're kind of getting it now with Buck, obviously Beek, and I certainly think Fikes is swinging away here, let Nebraska try to play for the big inning.
1: Trey Fikes, when you look at his numbers, you're thinking, okay, he's had 17 hits and only 51 at-bats, but the majority of that offense, and now Will Bolt going to use an offensive timeout and talk to the aforementioned Larry Eugene Fikes. Trey Fikes, since he's been more of a regular on the weekends, he's always been called to duty to catch Carson Yasa, but then we saw the emergence here in the latter stages of this season where Trey Fikes has not only been more of a sound defensive catcher, but he's provided some pop, especially at this ballpark. So Fikes, who's hitting .440 at Haymarket Park, in a big situation for Nebraska. Nobody out, runners at the corners in a scoreless game here in the bottom of the fourth. And you got to feel like Schlecht is on the ropes. Can Nebraska deliver the haymaker? First pitch. That ball is off the line, off the glove of the second baseman. Work scoring easily is Buck, and over to second is Overbeek. And there's your first run. RBI single off the bat of Trey Fikes, right on cue. And again, if you're South Dakota State, Nick Work, who had some leather on it, couldn't bring it down. And then on the Jet Buck double, Nolan Graw had some leather on it. He couldn't snag it. And this is going to do it for Schlecht as Trey Fikes is able to drive him out of this game. Nebraska gets the game's first run. We've got a Nebraska soybean pitching change. Another Nebraska farm fact, Nebraska soybean farmers use sustainable practices to leave their land better for the next generation. We'll give you the numbers on the new South Dakota State pitcher when we return here on the Huskers Radio Network.
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6: First bullpen arm of the game is South Dakota State's right-handed thrower, Husker native Ty Madison. 22nd appearance for him. That ties him for the team most. He is 4-5, three saves on the year. This is a high-leverage arm for the Jackrabbits. 4.75 ERA. He's worked 66 and a third, allowed 70 hits, 36 runs, all but one earned, only 10 walks, 51 strikeouts. So contact pitcher, opposition hitting 270. I guess the Omaha product. Ty Madison and the Huskers getting on Sam Schlecht here in the fourth inning, leading 1-0. Still nobody out. Runners at first and second. My money is wagering that Rhett Stokes dropping down a bunt here to keep the line moving for Carson Yasa.
1: Yeah, runners at first and second. When I say Ty Madison pitched his way onto the All-Summit Tournament team, I'll tell you that line. In the championship game, he went 5 1/3 in relief, allowing just one earned run, four hits. He had two strikeouts, did not issue a free pass. And a big-time relief appearance from the West Side product. And so now Rob Bishop's going to call on him to do more of that, try to keep Nebraska at bay here, already leading 1-0. So here comes Rhett Stokes, does show bunt, pulls back on a pitch way outside. 1-0 here on Stokes, who struck out in the second. And now playing the situation. With Overbeek at second, Fikes at first. Trying to get those guys in scoring position. One of the senior leaders of this team shows bunt again, puts it down. It's going to backspin right off the glove of Luke Jones. Throws the first. Just got him. Oh, by an eyelash. And that had some wicked backspin. I'm telling you, Ben, if Luke Jones lets that go, and I understand why he didn't, that probably backspins foul.
6: I think the Huskers are going to challenge this. I don't think they're going to win it. I thought Stokes was out to the naked eye by a half step. Rhett, the competitor he is, convinced Sirianni to say, hey, let's challenge this.
1: Yeah.
6: I want to beat this out.
1: And the naked eye, and I'm with you, Ben, in real time, it looked like they just got him. It was the bobble of Luke Jones, because when I say that thing had some wicked backspin, that's exactly why Jones did not handle that cleanly. And that initial bobble made this an extremely close play, but that thing might have rolled completely behind the plate if he let it.
6: Yeah, you're not kidding. That was a wicked backspinner and a tough play for Jones to handle. Credit Jones, and that goes to show you how tough of a play. Ooh, that's closer than I thought.
1: It is closer.
6: I still think he's out.
1: Did that heel come down before the ball got into the palm of Franke?
6: That was a lot closer than I thought.
1: I'm with you. This slows this down, and it does look like it's more of a same-time result. But is there enough to overturn it? That's why the initial out call is going to be huge.
6: Regardless, Rhett did his job and got the runners over for Mac Moyer.
1: Yeah, Luke Jones, I do not envy him in that situation because of the way that ball was spinning back towards him, and you got a decision to make in a split second. You know, they're giving you an out, so you're going to go ahead and try to take it. That thing very well could have spun foul, but then as you try to put a bare hand on it, it rolls up on you. Give him credit for recovering and being able to make a very strong throw to Dayton Franke, and at least for the moment, he got the out. But you're right, mission accomplished for Rhett Stokes in getting runners in scoring position. At the very least, the question is, will it be bases loaded with nobody out? Or will it be runners at second and third with one out? Here we go, going to get our call.
6: Got our verdict.
4: After the call stand,
1: So it is out. I don't know if there was anything to overturn it, Ben. Yeah. I just I'm with you. It was a lot closer than what I thought, but I just don't know if there's anything that was convincing to overturn it.
6: Agreed. Regardless, Stokes does his job, and Moyer a chance to drive in a pair here, get Nebraska a multi-run inning.
1: Mack 1-for-2 today. Led the game off with a sharply hit single up the middle. And now you got Overbeek at third, Fikes at second. Left-handed hitting, Mack Moyer seeing Madison for the first time. Breaking ball. Ooh. Called strike, didn't have to check his swing. It was a called strike either way. Interesting.
6: Sure. That looked way low.
1: I thought it did too, and Mack Moyer definitely didn't come around on it. So Madison works in front. The 0-1, ground ball over to second. This is going to score another run over to first for the second out, but a productive out for Mack Moyer. Gets a ground ball on the right side, brings in Joshua Overbeek. It's now 2-0, Nebraska. It does advance Trey Fikes over to third, so Jeter Wordley can keep the inning alive and try to add another run here for Nebraska, who's already put up two here in the bottom of the fourth. But at the very least, you had to do that. Mack Moyer putting the ball in play. So here's Jeter, first pitch to him. Couldn't check his swing. Yep, they're going to say he did on a breaking ball. So 1-0. You can see what Ty Madison's trying to do early on. Really work that breaking ball in the outer half and get Husker hitters trying to fish that way and get out on their front side. The 0-1. Make that 1-0. Now it's 1-1. Breaking ball called strike. Ty Madison mentioned Westside High School in Omaha. He's been the best reliever for South Dakota State. The 1-1 pitch. Called strike on the outer half. They're gonna say it's a strike three, but did they not say that that first pitch was a ball? And now the ball is loose. Trey Fikes will head back to third.
6: What is going on
1: here?
6: That
1: was not strike three, but Billy Van Rapphorst rung up Jeter Wordley, and Wordley saying, no, that first pitch was a ball. You appealed down to first, and he said, I checked my swing. So now it is 1-2.
6: That is crazy, Nick, because now Will Bolt's kind of on Fikes, like, hey, why don't we score on that?
1: Yeah, Franke got the throw down on the around-the-horn strike out of what they thought the strike was. He flipped it over to the mound where nobody was there. Nothing hurt there for South Dakota State. This one sprayed down the first base side. Look out, Mike Sirianni.
6: This is sloppy right now. I'm going to clean this up.
1: It is 1-2-2. That is official. And Trey Fikes leads away from third. 2-0 Nebraska here in the bottom of the fourth. Madison set the pitch again. Swing and a miss. Got him to chase after it. Off the throw down to first. And Jones does so to get the strikeout and retire the side. But Nebraska, on the strength of three hits, they're able to plate two in the bottom of the fourth. There were no errors and one runner left on base. We are through four here in the Lincoln Regional at Haymarket Park. It's Nebraska 2, South Dakota State nothing. This is Big Red Baseball.
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1: Nebraska able to get the game's first runs, and we had two RBIs in the bottom of the fourth inning, RBIs this season are sponsored by Blue Cross and Blue Shield of Nebraska. For 85 years, Blue Cross and Blue Shield of Nebraska has supported the passion and pride of Husker baseball. Blue believes in the Big Red, and Blue believes in you. So Nebraska able to put up a crooked number two in the bottom of the fourth on three hits. They take the game's first lead as we play here in the fifth. 2-0 Nebraska over South Dakota State. And back to tell you about it is Ben McLaughlin.
6: All right, thank you, Nick. Yasa, 54 pitches through his first four innings. And he's got 7, 8, 9 in front of him. Dayton Franke, the first baseman, singled through the shift his first time up. Takes the first pitch. Just missed inside, ball one.
1: Are we sure?
6: No. But that's what we're going with.
1: I kid.
6: The 1-0, inside 2-0. Huskers grab the first lead of the game, 2-0. Rhett Stokes playing a shallow right on Franke. The 2-0 pitch in there, the cutter, 2-1. Nebraska has doubled up the Jackrabbits in hits at 6-3. The pitch, that is ripped but foul, first base side. Way out in front of that cutter. And the count at 2 balls, 2 strikes. We're going to have slight delay here in between pitches as bullpen catcher will grab that. And yep, caught into the berm.
1: Glad they were able to unwedge that other one.
6: The 2-2 pitch just missed off the plate. Full count. Same shit, same here. Yasa's 3-2. Fouled back to the netting. It was a cutter. Nebraska's not super thrilled with what's gone on behind home plate in the last 7-8 minutes. Here's the 3-2 pitch. Popped up. Left side. Wind's going to shove this out of play. Actually going to blow on top of the stairs in front of the berm. Count still 3-2. Fastball from Yasa at 97. Franke at 210 on the year, 4 home runs. Yasa shakes into the dugout. Now he has one. The 3-2 pitch, lost it. Slider away, up and away. Franke trots to first. And South Dakota State has a leadoff walk for the second time in 3 innings. Here's Jerschley, the shortstop, 261. Struck out looking his first time up. Second walk for Yasa. Squares around to bunt, pulls back, takes down and in. So Yasa is falling behind again. 1 ball, no strikes. Overbeek at the cutout. The pitch. Called strike outside corner. Good pitch with a cutter. Nicely located. 1-1. Beautiful day for baseball here in Lincoln. Yasa from the stretch. The pitch. Chewed him up. Swung and missed. Fastball at 96 and on his knuckles. Carson has worked ahead. Yasa takes a deep breath, ready to work on 1-2. Breaking ball, called strike three. Another backwards K for Carson Yasa, his 6th strikeout. And with that strikeout, Nick Hanley, he has now equaled the season total of 1 Shane Comine on a season worth of 115 strikeouts for Carson Yasa. Usually pretty good company if one of those gentlemen has a jersey hanging on the wall in left field.
1: Yeah, slightly good. Slightly good.
6: First pitch misses low to Nick Work, the second baseman, 9-hole hitter. Drew a walk his first time.
1: And, Ben, how do you not think of a guy like Shane Comine? You look out in left field and you see that retired number, but you think of these moments, too, in the regional. We talk about regional memories here in Lincoln. That guy, absolute stud.
6: 1-0 in there, 1-1. Boy, you talk about Mount Rushmores of Husker baseball. That dude was all guts back when pitch counts weren't a thing.
1: Yeah, right. That's a good point.
6: The 1-1. missed inside, 2-1. I've told you this before. I think you equaled the same thing. I don't get starstruck very often, but the first time I met Shane Comine, I had to gather myself. The 2-1. Down and away, 3-1. And I'm embarrassed to say it wasn't all that long ago.
1: No, Greg and I were on a broadcast, I think it's 16 or 17, that he came up and he was being honored. And I remember we did an inning with him, and I got a chance to do that inning and interview. My goodness, I'm with you. I'm just looking at him in awe.
6: The 3-1, that's a cutter in there for a strike. Work couldn't make up his mind. It's a

0: deck. Runner at first, one out. Yasa working on 3-2. A big payoff pitch coming here in the fifth. Popped up, out of play. Challenged him a fastball. 98 miles an hour. That is most velo we've seen from Yasa here in this start.
1: Yeah, big congrats to anytime you are in the same company as Shane Comine. That's elite stuff right there.
0: Three balls, two strikes. The third, 3-2, is right here. And it's a called third strike on the inside corner. Number seven for Yasa. Another backwards K.
1: Well, it's almost unfair when he can locate the way that he has with the complimentary pitches we've seen between the cutter and the slider. And then you just mentioned on his last fastball getting up to 98. It's a beautiful thing when it's working.
0: Seegert, the leadoff man, takes a cutter at the knees, 0-1. That pitch right there will have scouts drooling. A 3-2 cutter located right there. Can't beat it. Yasso's 0-1. Fastball creeps outside, one ball, one strike. 77 pitches, the tax of the right arm of Yasa. Trying to work around the leadoff walk. Huskers 2, Jackrabbits nothing. Yasa's 1-1. Called strike 2 at the knees. That is 97 filth at the knees. See if this crowd can help Carson through inning number 5. Third base dugout encouraging the crowd to get into it. They oblige. The 1-2. Roller foul, first base side. Here comes the capacity crowd once more on 1-2. Yasa abreast, the pitch. Swing and a miss, strike 3. Strikeout number 8 for Yasa. And the sophomore from Colorado is dealing in Lincoln. 5 shutout innings for the Husker starter. No runs, no hits, no errors, a walk, 1 left. We move to the bottom of the 5th, Nebraska 2, South Dakota State nothing. 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
1: 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So Nebraska needed a shutdown inning from their ace. After giving up a leadoff walk, he strikes out the side and does just that. Huskers hit in the bottom of the fifth with a 2-0 lead here in the Lincoln Regional.
0: Huskers have 3-4-5 due up against Ty Madison. Came in, did a nice job. Retired the only three hitters that he saw. Dylan Carey, nice day at the plate thus far. Reach base both times. Swings with the first pitch here. Rips it past the diving shortstop in the left field. Dylan Carey has reached base all three times. And that's his second base hit. And the Huskers have a leadoff man on first base here in the bottom of inning number 5.
1: That was so important, Ben, to get some solid contact on Madison after he was really doing a fine job early in his relief appearance of getting the Huskers off balance after they started getting a beat on Schlecht.
0: Here's Sandy.

0: for two. Madison has to work around some more traffic here in inning number five. First pitch to Sanderson. Upstairs, outside, ball one. Nebraska has had a base runner in every inning. They have had at least two base runners in every inning but one. Madison comes set. Here's the 1-0 pitch. Sanderson takes a breaking ball at the top of the strike zone, 1-1. I would characterize the breaking ball of Madison as more of a sweeper. Carry at first. The 1-1 pitch. Sandy loops one in the air off to the left, out of play. Sanderson's had three at-bats. He's been down in the count in all three of them. 0-2 in the first two, 1-2 in this one. Normally that's a pause for concern. Case Sanderson, however, leads the country, unverified, with two strike at bats.
1: I mean, I'd buy it. If you're gonna give me that information, fictitious or not, I'm biting all over that.
0: I mean, my goodness. This dude hits with two strikes. He rolls out of bed and hits with two strikes. The 1-2. Loop down the left field line, twisting foul out of play, headed to the berm. Back makes the concourse. Count still 1-2.
1: Well, you remember the homestand. It felt like he was falling behind 0-2, 1-2, and was battling back and drawing walk after walk and just putting in some really gritty at-bats.
0: Madison works on 1-2. Sanderson takes upstairs a fastball, 2-2. Huskers 2, Jackrabbits nothing. Nebraska bats in their half of the fifth. Carey at first after the leadoff single into left. Here's the pitch. There goes Carey. Breaking ball is fouled to the netting off to the left. Another hit and run. Carey got a great jump, but he's going to have to head back to first. It was a good pitch to go on also. Slow breaking ball. UCLA, the number one overall national seed, is in a rock fight with St. Mary's. That game in the bottom of the eighth, and it's a 2-2 tie out in Westwood. Keep our eyes on that one. Here's the 2-2 pitch. Sanderson fouls one off the catcher to the backstop. Count still 2-2. Sandy doing Sandy things here with two strikes. And that is fight.
1: It gets more and more frustrating for a pitcher the more pitches you try to execute, and he keeps spoiling them. The question is, can he make that mistake allowing Sandy to drive something, or even better yet, miss the zone, get a longer at bat going?
0: Here's the 2-2 pitch. Sanderson rips one to second, and they might have Carey doubled off. They got it. That was a soft sinking liner to work. Carey wandered too far off on the line drive. And it's another double play.
1: Well, you described it perfectly there, Ben. It was 83 off the bat, but it was running right towards the dirt and that sink on the soft liner. Give Work credit for being able to keep that from hitting the ground, because that might have eaten him up.
0: Drew Grigo takes a pitch high and in, ball one. So some brief momentum into that first base dugout. Madison's 1-0 pitch. Grigo hits one sharply on the ground to short. Shilly picks it up, throws across the diamond in time, and ends up being a quick inning for Ty Madison after the leadoff single from Dylan Carey. For the Huskers, no runs, a hit, no errors, nobody left. After five, Nebraska 2, South Dakota State nothing. This is Big Red Baseball.
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0: One of every three fatal crashes in Nebraska involves an alcohol-impaired driver. If you drink, don't drive. Impaired driving is deceptively dangerous, from the NDOT Highway Safety Office. Quick inning for the Husker offense. And so Carson Yasa right back on it. Not a lot of playing room to have here, but he's ahead 2-0. Dangerous part of the Jackrabbit order. 2, 3, and 4 due up for SDSU.
1: Yeah, you mentioned it, Ben. You're going to get Nolan Graw, All-Summit first-teamer, Nate Walker, and Luke Lusky. So they're two all-conference guys getting their third look here at Carson Yasa. And Yasa, you hope, with what we've seen here these last couple of innings, he has started to overpower. 8 strikeouts already on the afternoon for Yasa's. This one, his swing just gets a piece of it at the mitt of Fikes. Nothing and one. Graw on the afternoon, 1-for-2. Did have a single back in the third. The 0-1. Chopping ground ball over to second. Rhett Stokes charges it, gloves it over to first in time for the first out. So Carson does a great job of inducing weak contact off a very solid hitter in Nolan Graw. First one retired.
0: Not the easiest play in the world for Stokes. He had to run in a long way playing that shallow right. In doing that, he had to get a tricky hop. Kind of handcuffed him a bit, but he had no issues with that. Smooth as silk.
1: There's Nate Walker. Local product. First pitch in there. Strike one with a breaking ball. Walker on the afternoon, 1-for-2. Single to left and hit into a 6-4-3 double play. The pitch tapped off the mitt and off the body. Walker.
0: That was the old double hit.
1: It was. There's a lot happening there. But Carson will take it. Now nothing and two. Way up on Walker.
0: We haven't seen a lot in a 2-0 game. A wedgie? Strike two, punch out?
1: You might have to provide some context to that wedgie. The 0-2 just missed up and in with a 95-mile-an-hour heater. 1-2.
0: Sharp ground ball down the first base side. Just stuck between the padding and the dirt.
1: And back to the wedgie.
0: Yeah.
1: Here's the 1-2. Just fisted off in the air. A little soft looper. It's going to drop fair, and no play going to be had. They do throw over to first. It was picked well by Sanderson, but my goodness, you talk about getting as much weak contact. 38 off the bat. It just rolls over Yasa and Stokes. Yasa somehow got to it. And kind of a 360 motion throw, and I don't even know if he knew where he was throwing. Thank goodness that ball didn't get away from Sanderson.
0: Well, more so, I'm glad Yasa's okay. That was really awkward looking, and his front foot kind of gave way and slipped. It's like Yasa's like a baby giraffe trying to walk on that.
1: Yeah. I mean, it's just a bad break for Nebraska and for Carson Yasa, who executed a great pitch. Unable to do anything with it, so now the tying run at the plate. Luke Lusky, leading home run hitter, flares one into right field, but Drew Grigo right there to make the catch. First pitch that Lusky sees, softly lined into right field, now two away. And that's a big out right there, Ben, because you talk about that situation with Luke Lusky, the leading home run hitter for South Dakota State. First pitch he goes after, just softly lining out to right field. So now you feel a little bit better now with two outs.
0: Now you just come after Jones, who's one of the hotter hitters in this order.
1: Jones 0-for-2 today. First pitch, grounded ball over to third base. Easy play for Overbeek. Steps, fires over first, and that will retire the side. So the little bloop infield single doesn't hurt Carson Yasa. And he's able to throw another zero on the Jackrabbits. No runs off one hit, no errors. One runner left on base. Bottom of the sixth, we go. It's Nebraska 2, South Dakota State nothing on the Huskers Radio Network.
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0: 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We'll see if Nebraska can solve the riddle of Ty Madison here in the bottom of inning number six. We'd love to get a couple more runs here, leading 2-0.
1: Well, Jet Buck began the process of getting Sam Schlecht out of the game. He led off back in the fourth inning. That led to two Nebraska runs with a leadoff double. He'll lead another inning off now here in the sixth, getting his first look at Madison. Time being called by home plate umpire Billy Van Raphorst. Now allow Jet Buck to settle back into the right-handed batter's box. Buck 1-for-2, doubled and scored back in the fourth. Madison's first offering to Buck, breaking ball, called strike right down the middle. Jet Buck, I told you, got that double. That was double number 16 for the Washburn senior transfer. 0-1 pitch. Ground ball sharply hit to short. Jerschley up with it, though, over to first. Franke showing some flexibility over there. First out recorded here for Ty Madison. You look at Madison, this was the starter, their opening day starter in 2025. He got the start against Pacific before going into the bullpen and really settling into a key role for Rob Bishop's team last year and into this year now. He's a Des Moines Area Community College transfer after he prepped at Westside here in Omaha. I should say here in the state of Nebraska in Omaha. First pitch over to Joshua Overbeek, over for a strike. Westside's baseball program, they look like they are very much back after having a little bit of a lull. That was one of the baseball leaders in the state of Nebraska for so long. The 0-1 pitch to Overbeek. Misses outside of the changeup, 1-1. Millard North, the state champions this year. But Westside with a very good year as well. One ball, one strike, one out. Here in the bottom of the sixth, Nebraska leading 2-0. Overbeek, 1-for-1, a single and hit by a pitch. Swings over the breaking ball. Now 1-2. And you knew this would be the way South Dakota State, and really everybody in this region, is going to try to attack Nebraska. It's going to be a bevy of breaking stuff. Trying to keep the Husker hitters off balance and on their front side. That has been sometimes a little bit of the chink of the armor. The 1-2 coming. Laid off a breaking ball, buried in the dirt. They'll peel down a third. Nothing doing. 2-2.
0: Yeah, I think it's going to be 90-10. Yep. The splits on soft stuff and hard stuff.
1: It'll be a show-me fastball.
0: Yeah, exactly. I don't think there's going to be very many fastballs. And Nebraska, as we talked about with Schlecht, they've got to make the adjustment. Go up there, hunt first pitch breaking ball.
1: Count level on Overbeek, 2-2. The pitch to him. Misses low and out with a changeup. Now full.
0: You got it. It's the get first pitch get me over breaking balls that Nebraska needs to go up there and just hammer.
1: That's why you like what you saw from Dylan Carey the previous inning. Hammered one through the left side. Payoff pitch coming to Overbeek. Softly tapped down the first baseline. Madison gloves it. Now underhand flips over to first for out number two. That'll bring up Trey Fikes. So far, Ty Madison getting weak contact on Husker hitters here in the sixth. Trey Fikes, nothing soft about the liner he hit off of Nick Work's glove to drive in a run. Fikes on the day, also one for one, hit by a pitch and an RBI single back in the fourth. So Ty Madison, as he's done so often, just trying to stabilize it and keep South Dakota State within arm's reach. First pitch to Fikes, breaking ball way outside. Mentioned Trey Fikes here at Haymarket Park, 440 at the home ballpark. 11 hits and 25 at-bats coming in. Slugging 720 at the friendly confines. Breaking ball right down the middle. One ball, one strike on Fikes. He's driven in six. Had a home run here. Four doubles for Larry Fikes here at Haymarket Park. The 1-1 coming. Skips in the dirt. And a pretty fun ricochet. Almost cleared the entire backstop netting. That would have been something. 2-1. Not a lot of shifting being applied here to the infield for South Dakota State on Husker hitters. 2-1 pitch. A cue shot down the first base side. Be gloved by Madison again. He'll make the easy flip over to Franke. And a very quiet bottom of the sixth for Nebraska. Three up, three down as we played six here at Haymarket Park in the Lincoln Regional. It's Nebraska 2, South Dakota State nothing. This is Big Red Baseball.
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0: Things started out great for Nebraska offensively, but Nebraska native Ty Madison has retired 8 of 9 Huskers that he has seen out of the bullpen. And he's been a problem for the Huskers offensively, so the job for Carson Yasa becoming that much more difficult. However, he has been up to the task to this point and has 6-7-8 in front of him here in inning number 7.
1: Yeah, Carter Taylor will lead it off 0-2, a strikeout and a ground out. Activity in the Husker bullpen. Tucker Timmerman getting loose. So going to have a couple arms now.
0: Jay Sean Unger.
1: Yep, Jay Sean out there as well. Yeah, it's kind of shades, Ben, of Kurt Barr from Michigan with that breaking ball and keeping Husker hitters off balance. First pitch misses inside with a breaking ball here to Carter Taylor. Taylor on the air, 305 hitter for South Dakota State. 24 driven in on the year. 1-0 upstairs. That's 2-0 with a cutter. As you get later in this game, even with the lead for Nebraska, it's not the most comfortable feeling. 2-0 pitch. This hit him. And it's those types of moments where, whether it's a free pass or a hit batter, and you bring up that potential tying run, and that will be in the person now of Dayton Franke.
0: Yeah, the margin for error is just, it's not there, you know, when you've got these slim leads. Now, granted, Carson is the best Nebraska has in pitching out of jams, and he's got kind of the bottom third part of the order here to get this thing back to the bottom half. But before that, Rob Childress is going to come talk to him. 91 pitches for Yasa, so he is nearing the end.
1: As Ben mentioned, so alongside Tucker Timmerman in that left field bullpen, you have Jayshon warming as well. So, and you're right, Ben, this is where you're looking at the now the strictly the bottom third of the South Dakota State lineup with Franke, Jerschle, and Work. And I'm sure that's the message. Keep challenging these guys, because when he's got that count leverage, when he's worked ahead, more times than not, in fact, I would say more than 90% of the times, he's getting the result, whether it's the weak contact or the swing and miss. But it starts with being able to try to work that count leverage back on the mound.
0: Yeah, the one thing, if you're really getting nitpicky on Yasa's day, and you have to, with six zeros to this point, the leadoff walks slash hit by pitches is really putting some high leverage pitches on his arm.
1: Yeah, no doubt. And you love the ability to get out of trouble, but you don't want to continue that trend. First pitch, and that's turned on to right field, down for a single. Going from first to third is Taylor. He's going to be held up there, and now South Dakota State, just like that, has runners at the corners with nobody out. The first really hard hit ball from South Dakota State as Franke wraps it into right field.
0: Yeah, he did, and that's just a spot you can't miss. It's a centered cut, and he was ready to hit a first pitch fastball. Here you go. The leadoff hit by pitch is at third, and now you've got the go-ahead run at the plate.
1: And Keegan Jerschle, 0 for 2 with a pair of strikeouts. And not just a pair of strikeouts, but he's gone down looking both times. First pitch to Jerschle. He'll show a bunt right back to Yasa. He goes to home. The tag's applied. The lead man is gone. Oh, what a break for Nebraska. And Carson Yasa all over it, making an easy flip to Trey Fikes. And Nebraska continues to make the play when they have to. And just a really poorly executed bunt by Jerschle.
0: Yeah, that's a gift. That's an utter gift for Nebraska right there. Hopefully that allows Yasa to take a breath for a moment. 92 pitches. You've got the nine-hole hitter in the order. Force it any bag.
1: And if you could get a ground ball, could you get out of another inning and another jam? Just missed inside with a breaking ball. That almost hit him. 1-0 here on Nick Work. Work is 0 for 1. He walked in the third, struck out looking in the fifth. Right-handed hitter. Runners at first and second, one out. The pitch. Did he go around? No, he did not. Breaking ball looked like it tied him up. Mitch Holman says he checked his swing. Now it's 2-0.
0: Wow.
1: Looked like he might have broke the wrist from up here, but what do I know? Now Trey Fikes going to come out. Rob Childress making his way out to the mound.
0: This is the second visit.
1: Yep. So this is going to do it here for Carson Yasa. And Nebraska will go to the bullpen for the first time. It's a Nebraska soybean pitching change. Nebraska Farm Fact. Soy-based biodiesel is good for our air, environment, and Nebraska economy. Look for it where you fill up next. Husker fans, giving Carson Yasa standing ovation. And we will give you the numbers on the next Husker Pitcher when we return here on the Huskers Radio Network.
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0: Alongside Nick Hanley, I'm Ben McLaughlin. 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Huskers going to their closer, Jayshon Unger, to pitch for the 25th time. A record of 6-1, ERA 4.34, 12 saves to his credit this year. 37 and a third innings worked, 27 hits, 18 runs. He's walked 17, struck out 35, opposition hitting 201. This is the biggest threat in front of Nebraska here now into the evening, leading 2-0, but the Jackrabbits have two on, one out, go-ahead run at the plate, and a 2-0 count on the nine-hole batter, Nick Work.
1: Yeah, and again, you look at Jayshon trying to do what he's done all season long, and that is get Nebraska out of some jams. Ideally, don't necessarily want to go to him in the seventh, but as Will Bolt said in the pregame, in order to get to 2-0, you got to be 1-0. And so the Huskers trying to preserve this 2-0 lead. Nine-hole hitter Nick Work up in the count 2-0. He represents the go-ahead run for South Dakota State with runners at first and second. And again, just one out. So Jayshon peers in. 2-0 count here on the nine-hole hitter Nick Work. First pitch from Jayshon. Fastball right down the middle. 2-1. 93 on the gun. See if Jayshon can even up the count. Franke from second, Jerschley from first. The 2-1 from Jayshon. Foul, sprayed off to the right, out of play. And now that count level on Work, 2-2. Crowd in it. Jayshon looking for the pitch. He comes set, closes off that front side. The 2-2, just off the plate with a 95-mile-an-hour fastball. Count now runs full here on Work. Franke gets his primary lead at second. Jayshon comes set, checks him. The payoff pitch ripped in the left field, down for a single. Franke's going to be waved home. The throw is in time. Oh, what a seed by Jet Buck. Big time defensive play for the senior transfer. And Nebraska again living dangerously. This is going to be challenged. But Jet Buck, at least for the moment, just gunned down Franke and kept South Dakota State off the scoreboard for out number two.
0: It's a bang-bang play, Nick, and a great job by Fikes to not get sped up, to field the throw and make sure you get the tag on the leg. That's why you put athletes in the outfield. Jet Buck has an absolute cannon of an arm. And for the moment, that is a massive play in this game.
1: Crowd saw the replay. They think they've got a surefire out. And if this thing stands, my goodness. You know, Ben, it's something I think between you, myself, and Kyle, we've talked about throughout this year. The overlooked success phase of this team has been the defense. And we've seen it come up in some big moments. And none bigger than this type of setting here in a game like this, where you mentioned it just a moment ago, the margin for error isn't there. You've got to make every play, every pitch. And it looks like, at least as we've seen a couple of different angles, that Jayshon Unger was picked up by another one of his defensive mates.
0: These are game-turning, game-changing, and season-changing plays. And if you're going to win this time of year, you make these plays, you got a good chance to do that. We've got our decision.
1: Here we go. We'll let you listen in on the verdict. Well, if you couldn't hear Billy Van Rapphorst confirm what they saw, just go by the crowd's reaction. What a play by Jet Buck. And Ben, that line drive, it wasn't necessarily hit directly at Buck. He had to move to cut that thing off and then to set his feet, make a strong throw. Alert communication, letting it through on the relay. So now, runners at first and second for Owen Siegert, but two outs. First pitch, missed low with a fastball. Just a huge boost. You see if Jayshon can pitch off of it. Jayshon comes set. The 1-0. Chopping ground ball, foul down the first base side. Sanderson will pick it up in foul territory. Now 1-1.
0: Well, you're not out of this yet. Nope. You've got a 346 hitter standing in front of you. So you got to come in here and execute your spots. And the defense has to pick you up one more time.
1: Yep, good contact hitter in Owen Siegert. He is 0 for 3. Lined out in the first inning, the first pitch he saw to center. A couple of strikeouts since. The 1-1 to Siegert. Laid off a breaking ball, low and inside. Now 2-1. Every pitch, you just feel it's entrenched with drama. These moments, but this time of the year. What a feeling. The 2-1. Line shot through, and that's going to score at least one. Gershley is going to touch home plate. The throw will be cut off by Dylan Carey. And South Dakota State will not be denied. They cut the lead in half. Now it's 2-1 with runners at the corners and an RBI single by Owen Siegert.
0: And this is the other part to postseason baseball is swings with men on and a lot of times with two outs. Who can come up with the big hit? Will Bolt tells us that all the time. And that's a big one for South Dakota State.
1: And now you bring up Nolan Grahl, all Summit League first-teamer. Left-handed hitter. He's 1-for-3, single back in the third. On a sharply hit ground ball in the infield to Kay Sanderson. First pitch. Missed inside with a breaking ball. Right at that back foot. Nolan Grahl's at 3-15 hitter. Trying to tie it up for South Dakota State. The 1-0. Just off the plate with a slider. Boy, that did not miss by much.
0: And that's been there all day.
1: 2-0 on a dangerous hitter. Work from third. Siegert from first. Two away. The pitch. Popped up in the foul territory on the third base side. Chasing it is Overbeek, and he cannot make the play. So falls foul in the warning track. Long run for both he and Jet Buck. 2-1 now here on Nolan Grahl. South Dakota State now even with Nebraska in the hit category. 7 apiece. 2 balls, 1 strike. Jayshon peers in, dangling the arm. Now comes set. The 2-1 to Grahl. Outside. Missed with a fastball. Now 3-1. Nate Wachter waiting on deck. The three-hole hitter for South Dakota State. Jayshon has to climb back in it. The 3-1 on its way. Off the fist, fouled just over the Husker dugout. It's going to reach into the second tank, the second deck. Full count here on Nolan Grahl. Absolute huge pitch coming. Siegert will be off on the pitch. The payoff. Fouled off to the left. It will do it again. Out of play. Onto the concrete concourse. Husker fans getting behind Jayshon Unger. And this Nebraska team clinging to now a one-run lead. The payoff pitch to Grahl. Missed low with a breaking ball. And so now bases loaded for Nate Wachter, who is 2-for-3 in this game.
0: This is postseason baseball right here. I mean, this is what it's all about. Clutch moments. Who can make the big pitch, the big play, the big swing?
1: Well, and now you're, if you're South Dakota State, a single away from likely taking your first lead of the game. Nate Wachter steps in. Blair on Blair. Slider misses way outside. 1-0. Teammates going head-to-head. Rob Childress going to make a visit to the mound. It'll be a 1-0 count. here on the Blair product, Nate Wachter.
0: We talk all the time about taking advantage of your opportunities offensively as Ty Horn is heading to the bullpen. Taking advantage of your opportunities, Nebraska had several of them early in the game and could not score. This is really the only threat South Dakota State has had all day long, and they're making the most of it. And they're making life on Jayshon Unger very uncomfortable.
1: Well, I give them a lot of credit. It seemed like on Nick Work's single that was about to score Franke after that defensive play and really seemingly taking the wind out of the sails of South Dakota State, they come right back with a clutch RBI single from Owen Sigurd, and then Nolan Graw follows it up with a full count walk to load the bases. And now Rob Bishop going to call in his runners and hitters for an offensive timeout. And this is what postseason baseball is all about, making sure everybody's on the same page, strategizing, revisiting those scouting reports, all of that work that you put in the week to prepare for this game. And now you are in the most white knuckle of situations. And we're in the top of the seven. We got more baseball to play after this too, but I mean, this is a enormous moment for both teams. Offensive timeout over with. Runners head back to their respective bases. All of them are loaded and occupied. It's a 1-0 count on Wachter. Jayshon comes set. The 1-0 pitch. Fastball right down the middle at 94. 1-1. Work from third. Sigurd from second. Graw from first. Two outs, a 1-1 count, 2-1 Nebraska. The 1-1 on its way. Swing and a miss. Blew a fastball by Wachter. Now it's 1-2. Middle playing with some depth in the infield. Everybody on their feet. The 1-2. Swing and a miss. He struck him out. Jayshon punctuates the moment. And the Huskers will remain in front by one run for South Dakota State. It was one run off three hits, no errors, and three big runners left on base. Stretch time and catch your breath here at Haymarket Park in the Lincoln Regional. Nebraska 2, South Dakota State 1 on the Huskers Radio Network.
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0: A monster sequence for Jayshon Unger after falling behind 1-0. Fastball, fastball, slider executed perfectly. Now it's time for the parts of Nebraska's team that has helped lift them to 42 wins. Time for this offense to get going.
1: 9-1-2 for Nebraska. Rhett Stokes, who has occupied that second leadoff spot so well throughout the year, will be tasked with trying to set up an inning here for Nebraska and have a response. Nebraska, who is so often at this ballpark, had that response. We'll see what they can get going against Ty Madison, who has been really tough on Nebraska so far. Breaking ball popped up. Foul territory, but playable. Franke over by the warning track and makes the catch right over the wall in front of the South Dakota State fans. One pitch, one out for Ty Madison. That'll bring up Mac Moyer. Mac, 1-for-3 on the afternoon. Clouds settling in here again here at Haymarket Park. More baseball to be played tonight. Ole Miss, Arizona State, 8 o'clock first pitch. Mac Moyer shows bunt, pulls back as it ricochets off Jones over by the Husker dugout, 1-0. Mac not only with a single in the first, had a productive 4-3 ground out in the fourth where he drove in a run. Mac looking to ignite the offense here. The 1-0 from Madison. Shows bunt, pulls back. That's inside. 2-0. Moyer begging Ty Madison to throw something over the plate. Trying to see some pitches as well. Madison set the pitch. Pulls back on a bunt. And that is called on the outer edge. Strike one. Outside cornerback open. Two balls, one strike here on Mac with one out in the bottom of the seventh. Nebraska up 2-1. Madison from the stretch, 2-1-2. Moyer skips it. Load inside, now 3-1. They just get the feeling if you can get Mac Moyer on as well, Nebraska, what they can do with the hitters behind him. Trying to apply some pressure here on South Dakota State. It probably feels like they got this game right where they want it. The 3-1 coming. Popped up, foul territory. It's going to get out of play. Just behind the Husker dugout. Now count runs full on Moyer.
16: Huskers is having a heck of a time finding a barrel, Nick.
1: And they really got, even though the damage wasn't significant, they were able to really barrel up Schleck, but that has not been the case with Madison. A big payoff pitch from Madison coming. Breaking ball, sprayed foul again. Do it again. 3-2 as this one ricochets off the window in the suites. Three balls, two strikes, one out, bottom of the seventh. Game number one here in the Lincoln Regional. Moyer trying to fight off some pitches and get himself on base. Madison set at the belt. The payoff again. Misses, laced into left field. Just foul. Oh, man. It's been a while since we talked about the Max special, and we almost saw him hug the left field foul line for extra bases. Just a few feet foul.
16: And so far, Nick, we've seen zero intention of Madison throwing anything hard.
1: Madison, first base side of the rubber, comes set at the belt. The 3-2 again to Moyer. Chop foul. Fighting off pitches. This one goes behind the batter's box. Three balls, two strikes. Quite the battle going on between Madison and Moyer. The 3-2 to Moyer again. Breaking ball ripped down the right field line. That is just foul. Oh, goodness. Mac Moyer shot one the other way foul. This time pulls one down the right field line, just foul. Spoiling pitch after pitch and trying to win this battle somehow, some way. Crowd into it. Ty Madison set again. The 3-2 to Moyer. Ripped over to the first baseman. Makes a great snag from Franke. Flips over to Madison to get Moyer. 99 scorcher off the bat into the glove of Franke, who played it perfectly. And there's two outs.
16: Well, that's finally a competitive at-bat for Nebraska. And some. I mean, Mac just turned in a whale of an effort. Unfortunately, not rewarded for it. But let's hope Nebraska starts to make some adjustments on Madison.
1: Let's see if Jeter Wordley can get a little two-out magic for Nebraska here in the bottom of the seventh. First offering, breaking ball, outside and a bit up. 1-0.
16: Nebraska's gotten one hit off of Madison, and it was carry and lead off to fifth.
1: First pitch he saw as well. Saw a breaking ball and was able to drive it through the left side. The 1-0 on Wordley. Ground ball, chopper over to short. Jerschley up with it over to first in time. And the Huskers go down in order. We've played seven here at Haymarket Park in the Lincoln Regional. It's Nebraska 2, South Dakota State 1. This is Big Red Baseball.
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1: Nick Hanley, Ben McLaughlin with you here at Haymarket Park in the Lincoln Regional. Camden Cone back in our Acres Broadcast Center. And it's white knuckle time. Tighten your belt moment here in the postseason. Huskers clinging to a 2-1 lead after seven innings here of postseason baseball. Nebraska needs some out of Jay Sean, who remains on the mound for the Huskers, as he will deal with the middle part of the lineup for South Dakota State as we play on here in the eighth. And once again, to take us home, here's Ben.
16: All right, thank you, Nick. 21 pitches for Jay Sean Unger to get through the seventh. Ty Horn is starting to stretch in the Husker bullpen. 4, 5, and 6 for South Dakota State, and one of their dudes, Luke Lusky, second-team All-Conference, two-time second-team All-Conference selection, 13 home runs, stands in to lead off the eighth. First pitch over at the knees, nothing and one from Jay Sean Unger. 2-1 Huskers. They scored their two runs in the fourth. Jackrabbits with one in the seventh. The 0-1 pitch, way outside with a slider all the way to the backstop. The last 30 to 40 minutes has some serious momentum in that first base dugout. The 1-1 pitch, breaking ball, swung through it, 1-2. Lusky today is 0-3. Unger goes from the windup. Here's the 1-2 pitch. Swing and a miss. Blew a fastball by him at 94. Jay Sean, a big first out here in inning number 8. Here's Luke Jones, 0-3. He's glad Yasa's out of the game. A couple of weak groundouts and a strikeout. Unger able to get the leadoff man. First pitch on the way, jammed to third. Overbeek gets a shin-high hop, throws in time, two outs. Good job by Unger. That really ran in on the hands. Boy, it would really behoove Unger and the Huskers to have a quick eighth, considering the workload on the right arm of their closer as Ty Horn starts to warm up down that left field line. Carter Taylor hit by a pitch to start that seventh inning. Unger's first pitch just missed up. Ball one. The one run in the seventh inning charged to Yasa. 6 1/3 sparkling innings for the Husker ace. Here's the 1-0 pitch. I missed up and out, 2-0. Taylor at 305, four home runs on the season. Nebraska 2, South Dakota State 1. We are getting late. Here's the 2-0 pitch. Ball 3. That looked pretty good. Now Jay Sean needs to
0: dig out of this 3-0 hole. Pitch. That's a strike. Fikes was not happy with that last one. He snapped that fastball there from Unger. And now a fist bump from his from the catcher to the closer. Trying to encourage Unger to get back in this at bat. The 3-1 pitch. Jammed into the screen. Full count. And Jay Sean snaps the return throw. And he's ready to finish the eight. See if he can do it right here. Sold out Haymarket Park crowd trying to help Jay Sean Unger in the top of the eighth inning. Here's the payoff pitch. Popped up, playable on the infield. It's Sanderson underneath of it, called off by Stokes. The last second makes the catch, and it's a 1-2-3-8. Jay Sean Unger needed a stress-free inning, and he got what he ordered. No runs, no hits, no errors, no jackrabbits left on base. We go to the bottom of the eighth. Huskers clinging to their 2-1 lead as they hit in the eighth. Bottom of the eighth is next. 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
1: To the bottom of the eighth we go. Nebraska leading South Dakota State 2-1. Trying to advance into a winner's bracket game tomorrow night here at Haymarket Park. South Dakota State has not made anything easy at all, both defensively and on the mound. And Ty Madison, the local product from Nebraska and Omaha Westside, handcuffing Husker hitters. Dylan Carey will get things started here for Nebraska in the bottom of the eighth. Again, 2-1 in favor of the Big Red.
0: Big inning for Nebraska. They need some insurance. And it's 3-4-5 due up. Dylan Carey and Case Sanderson have three of Nebraska's seven hits. Carey's reached all three times. Madison's thrown 44 pitches, four innings of perfect relief. First pitch, breaking ball high, ball one. Dylan Carey's the only Husker to have a hit against Madison. And it's been all groundouts, other than the soft lineout from Sanderson. The 1-0, Carey swings and misses. Thunderous cut on a pitch up. It's 1-1.
1: I think he simply saw a fastball, got excited. One of the very few he's probably going to see and try to drive it.
0: One ball, one strike on the Husker senior shortstop. Madison's pitch, breaking ball, swing and a miss. Strike two. Madison came into this appearance allowing over a hit an inning. Here's the 1-2. Carey takes it in the dirt. Good take, 2-2. It was 70 hits in 66 and a third. Two balls, two strikes on DC. The pitch. Swing and a drive to deep left field. Taylor back to the track, to the wall. It is gone. Dylan Carey to the rescue. The insurance agent you can call on. It's a 3-1 Husker lead, and the senior shortstop belts one out of here to left field. Home run number 15 from the senior from Castle Rock.
1: Oh, Ben, in this ballpark, in that moment, Is there anyone Nebraska fans and this staff trust more to deliver and to try to break up what has just been a rhythm that we haven't seen from Ty Madison? What a shot.
0: First pitch to Sanderson, outside ball one. Our secure care hit of the game. He could need a chiropractor to find a chiropractic physician in Nebraska. 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

0: know he's going to make a mistake. The question is, can you be on that mistake? And then you go back to the experience of guys like Dylan Carey that have seen this so often. They make you pay for that mistake on a pitch that covered way too much of the plate. You're not going to get that by 15 a lot.
1: Well, he finally got one he could drive, and Dylan Carey went up there with some bad intentions.
0: Yeah.
1: You could see it by his first swing and miss. Boy, it would be a welcome sight if the Huskers could get at least one more. Sandy way ahead, 2-0. Here's the pitch. Breaking ball, missed, 3-0. Well, that's just fired some juice into 8,000 here in Lincoln. Here's the 3-0 pitch. Called strike, 3-1.
0: Well, and now if you're Case Anderson, you're taking a page out of your teammate and the previous hitter in Dylan Carey. Now you've got one pitch, one spot in mind.
1: Sandy with some count leverage. They had three balls and a strike. Here it is. Ball four. And the Huskers have another run at first base. Nobody out.
0: It's just a huge at-bat. You pointed it out, and you can see the first two pitches from Ty Madison. He was clearly shook from the blast of Dylan Carey. But then you get strike one over the plate. Try to get again a Husker hitter out on his front side, and Case Anderson showing great discipline, trying to set up an inning here for Nebraska.
1: First base after the walk to Sandy. First pitch to Grigo, squares to bunt, pops it up, and it is caught by the third baseman. Sandy's going to be doubled off. Oh, my goodness. That's the third double play, the second Husker runner to be doubled off. There's just nothing Sanderson can do. Graw lays out head first and makes the catch. And as soon as Nebraska threatens with another base runner, it's erased and it's up to Jet Buck.
0: Just a hell of a play by Graw, first and foremost, making that catch. And you're right, Sanderson, who's reading contact off the bunt, you want to see down angle, but he was already hung out to dry.
1: First pitch to Buck, misses outside of the breaking ball, 1-0.
0: And I'm sure that's what's being talked about there in the dugout. If you're Case Anderson, you got to read that down angle as best as you can. But your secondary is going to take you so far off the bag just on contact alone.
1: The 1-0 pitch. Buck swings and drives a high fly ball deep right field. Walker to the track, to the wall. Jet Buck. There's some more. A solo blast into the first row of the party porch. And it's a 4-1 Husker lead. Buck bomb number 10.
0: Jet Buck had a chance to talk to him yesterday and brought up why Nebraska making the transfer over from Washburn. Why Nebraska? He said playing in moments like this in front of a crowd in a regional, that was the goal, that was the plan, and now he's just made a huge mark in that experience.
1: Overbeek stands in, big cut and a miss. 0-1. Two big flies for the Huskers here in the eighth inning, and it's a 4-1 Nebraska lead. The 0-1 pitch bounced in front of the plate. Well, it took a few innings for Nebraska to get Madison. Jet Buck's second hit, second extra base hit, and he has scored two of Nebraska's four runs. The 1-1. Check swing fouled in the mid of the catcher, 1-2.
0: And Jet Buck, we've seen it at this ballpark, Ben, a handful of times with those home runs going the other way with it. His power to the opposite way has been impressive.
1: Here's the 1-2 pitch. Overbeek takes down and away. 2-2 in the ninth. It'll be the bottom third of the Jackrabbit order. It'll either be Unger or Horn. to try to get Nebraska to the winner's

0: bracket. The 2-2 pulled on the ground, foul, first base side. I think Overbeek slowly starting to dial in Madison. That was a good swing. A little delay getting the ball from right field. Joshua 1-for-2. He's reached twice and scored a run. Huskers 4. Jackrabbits 1. We're in the bottom of the eighth. Here's the 2-2 pitch. Overbeek swings and fouls one off to the left. That one got in on the hands of Beek. Joshua battling again, just like he did in the second. Here's the 2-2 pitch. Just missed, full count.
1: Great take. That's a huge take right there. That's a pitch that Ty Madison is, not only is he trying to hang up in on the hands of Overbeek, but he's going to get a lot of offers.
0: Here's the 3-2. Swing and a miss. Big strikeout for Madison, but not before the Huskers slam two solo shots. One to left, one to right. Two hits, no errors. Nobody left. We go to the ninth. 4-1. Nebraska with the lead. Jay Sean Unger trying to save it. Top of the ninth is next. This is Big Red Baseball.
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1: Two solo shots in the bottom of the eighth for Nebraska, and that is two huge Blue Cross Blue Shield of Nebraska RBIs off the bat of one Dylan Carey and Jet Buck. To the ninth we go, Nebraska has increased that lead now to 4-1. Jay Sean Unger trying to get Nebraska into a winner's bracket game tomorrow night. Three outs from doing so as he will face the bottom third of the South Dakota State lineup.
0: Dayton Franke's been a problem. In fact, the bottom third of the order hasn't been the easiest to deal with. Franke has reached all three times and has two of SDSU's seven hits. The all-important leadoff man here in the top of the ninth. First pitch of the inning from Unger, missed outside, ball one. Franke, as a runner, was nailed at the plate on the throw from Jet Buck, who has turned into Superman here in this game number one. This pitch is waved at and missed, 1-1. Well, so far, the hero of the game's number one. He had the throw from left field. He has scored twice, two extra base hits. The 1-1 just missed low, 2-1. Nebraska 4, South Dakota State 1. Winner into the winner's bracket tomorrow at 7 o'clock. The 2-1. Sprayed off to the left and out of play. Two balls, two strikes. 95 on that heater from Unger. The loser will fight for their season tomorrow afternoon. Two balls, two strikes. Unger shakes off. Now says yes. Winds and deals. Foul ball off to the left. Another heater at 95. crowd trying to help Unger with the leadoff man here on the top of the ninth inning. Unger ready for a 2-2 pitch. Downhill, here it is. Hammered but foul, headed to the berm, first base side. Boy, Franke is just on the barrel right now, all day.
1: Well, before that pitch, we saw 95 with Jayshon's fastball, too, so it has not been weak stuff at all from Jayshon.
0: Here's the third 2-2 pitch to start the ninth. Whacked on the ground to third. Overby gobbles it up, fires to first, one gone. The all-important leadoff man is indeed sat down. And now Jerschle will be pinch hit for. It's Mason Lang, the pinch hitter. 207 on the year, 6 hits, 29 at-bats, 2 home runs. So it is Mason Lang. Going to get a swing here in the top of the ninth. Open stance from the left side. Unger's first one on the way. Big cut and a miss, 0-1. Lang up there hacking away. Unger working with good rhythm, good pace. The 0-1, strike two. Slider snapped in there. Now he's ahead.
1: We've seen this a lot from Jayshon. Just looks in control, the body language, mound presence, it's all there.
0: The no ball, two strike pitch. Oh my goodness. 1-2.
1: If nothing else, Ben, that was something for Lang to think about. Filthy. Absolutely filthy.
0: Unger wasting no time. The 1-2 pitch. Swing and a miss. Strike three. Two gone. Huskers are not away from a winner's bracket date with the winner of tonight's game.
1: Jayshon again, to talk about the mound presence, that pitchability factor that we've seen with him all throughout the year. And there was a moment in the previous inning where he didn't have that same type of presence. He's just absolutely locked in here in the ninth.
0: Nick Work, the last chance for the Jackrabbits. First pitch. Strike at the top of the zone. 0-1. Work has reached twice out of the nine spot. Pull side shift on the right-handed stick. Unger's 0-1 pitch. Swing and a miss, strike two. And the Huskers can smell it now. Crowd to their feet. No balls, two strikes. Unger kicks, deals the 0-2. Swing and a miss. Strike three. Game over. Jayshon Unger steers Nebraska into the winner's bracket game as they take game one of this Lincoln Regional, beating South Dakota State. Nebraska 4, SDSU 1, and we'll see you tomorrow night. Huskers get it done in the opener. We're back to tell you about it. Stay with us. You're listening to the Huskers Radio Network.
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17: 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I'm a Nebraska corn farmer, and there's nothing else I would rather be.
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0: And the Huskers can smell it now. Crowd to their feet. No balls, two strikes. Unger kicks, deals the 0-2. Swing and a miss. Strike three. Game over. Jay Sean Unger steers Nebraska into the winner's bracket game as they take game one of this Lincoln Regional, beating South Dakota State. Nebraska 4, SDSU 1, and we'll see you tomorrow night. Well, you never know. Think it's going to be easy here in the postseason. South Dakota State gave Nebraska all they wanted here this afternoon, but looking at some scores around regional baseball, including number one overall seed UCLA, you would take a half-run victory at this point. Huskers win it 4-1, two big home runs for the Huskers in the eighth inning. Boy, there was some controversy about who Nebraska was going to start today, Nick, with Carson Yasa. I don't think anybody's regretting that decision now. He was superb and all around a great effort from the Huskers. They got some big swings late.
1: You got exactly what you wanted out of Carson Yasa, big-time performance. And then, of course, what the bullpen did, give a lot of credit to Jay Sean Unger to hold this thing down. And talking about Captain Clutch all season long, and Dylan Carey comes up with a big solo shot for insurance. And then Jet Buck, who's had such a positive impact in this lineup, not only defensively like he had out in left field with that big gun down, but also another solo shot to increase that lead, put Nebraska exactly where it wanted to be. Boy, South Dakota State, you tip the cap to their pitching staff. They did not make things easy for Nebraska. Made some great defensive plays behind their staff as well, but just an all-around great, real well-played and well-executed baseball game that we saw here at Haymarket Park. Nebraska, though, just getting the better of South Dakota State.
0: Well, how important to learn the lesson, Nick, of winning this type of game in the postseason, because every game Nebraska plays from here on out is going to meet this level of intensity, if not surpass it.
1: No doubt. And that's the thing, is now Nebraska can breathe a little easier. There's always going to be those first game jitters. You don't know what to expect. You got a team that's pushing you there late in this game, and you come up with the answers. That goes a long way. Now you're settled into this tournament. You know you're going to face a very good baseball team tomorrow night. But right now you get to sit back, watch that unfold, get off your feet a little bit, and just enjoy the fact that you are 1-0 in postseason and one game closer to achieving the goal you want.
0: Nebraska 4, South Dakota State 1. Let's give you final line totals of this one. Huskers 4 runs, 9 hits, 1 error. South Dakota State 1 run, 7 hits, no errors. And something that cannot be overlooked is the plays Nebraska made defensively. The bunt to get the runner at home. Obviously the throw from Jet Buck into left field. Fantastic all the way around from the Huskers. The win to Carson Yasa, much deserved. His 10th of the year, he's 10-2. The tough luck loss to Schlecht, he is 4-5. Lucky 13, the save number for Jay Sean Unger. Offensive heroes, Dylan Carey, outstanding. 3-for-3, home run. Jeb Buck, 2-for-4. Had a home run and a double. He scored twice. Hits today from Mac Moyer, 1-for-4 with an RBI. Case Sanderson, Joshua Overbeek, and Trey Fikes gets the scoring started with an RBI single for Nebraska. With the win, Nebraska now 43-15, South Dakota State 24-32. And for Nebraska now, turn their attention to the winner of Ole Miss and Arizona State coming here at a little over a couple hours now. Time of the game, 2 hours, 39 minutes. Listed attendance, 7,828. Saw it happen here in Lincoln. Huskers at 7 o'clock tomorrow night in the winner's bracket. That'll do it from me from the ballpark, but stay with us. Coming up next, Kyle Crooks will run through the highlights of this game, give you a look at the crazy, wild scoreboard here on the first day of regionals. And, of course, we'll hear a conversation with Nebraska head coach Will Bolt. Stay with us. All of our postgame activities to follow, Kyle has you as we roll along here on our postgame coverage. 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
6: Hey, at the ballpark, Kyle Crooks back with you at Haymarket Park. The Huskers on to the winner's bracket. 4-1 victory over South Dakota State. They'll take on the winner tomorrow night of Ole Miss and Arizona State, a matchup that will happen a couple hours from now. 4 runs on 9 hits, 1 error, and 6 left on base for the Huskers. Meanwhile, for South Dakota State, a run on 7 hits, no errors, and 8 left. Some of the standouts for Nebraska: Dylan Carey, 3 for 3. He had the home run in the 8th inning. Jet Buck, a pair of hits, including great defensive play from Jet Buck as part of our Aloe Fast Facts. 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A game that got started a little past 3 Central time with Carson Yasa on the mound for the Huskers to kick off the Lincoln Regional. Both teams went scoreless in the first. In the bottom half, the Huskers having left 2 against starter Sam Schlecht, who came in at 4-4 with a north of 5.5 ERA. Heading to the top of the second with Yasa back on the hill to face 5, 6, and 7. Yasa forced or retired the first 2 he saw after Dayton Franke single with will present 1 on with 2 outs. Yasa earned his 3rd K with some heat against Keegan Jerschley.
0: Yasa working on 3-2. And the payoff pitch. Fastball called, strike 3. Outside corner, 97 again. Yasa's 3rd strikeout. Every jackrabbit caught looking.
6: The Huskers left 2 on base in the bottom half of the second. This game remained scoreless through 2 innings. Sliding to the 3rd, Yasa would relinquish a leadoff walk. A 1-out single after earning his 4th strikeout, so 2 on with 2 out. His first threat in that middle infield certainly came to play for the Huskers. A 6-4-3 to end any further threat in the 3rd.
1: The 2-0 coming. Ground ball over to short. Gary gloves it to 2nd for 1. Over to 1st. 6-4-3, double play. And Carson Yasa extinguishes the threat. Keeps the Jackrabbits off the scoreboard.
6: Another scoreless frame in the bottom of the 3rd for Nebraska, while Yasa would face the minimum in the top half of the 4th. In the bottom half of the 4th inning, the bats finally got to work for the home team. A line drive double from Jet Buck off the glove of the 3rd baseman, and a single by Joshua Overbeek put runners on 2nd and 3rd with no one out. It was up to Trey Fikes to deliver our Blue Cross Blue Shield RBI of the game.
1: First pitch. That ball is off the run, off the glove of the second baseman. Work scoring easily is Buck, and over to 2nd is Overbeek. And there's your first run. RBI single off the bat of Trey Fikes, right on cue.
6: So the Huskers would take the opening lead. That was our Blue Cross and Blue Shield Nebraska RBI of the game this season. Blue Cross and Blue Shield of Nebraska is assisting Nebraskans by donating $5 to Angels Among Us for every Husker RBI. With 4 ribbies tonight, their season total is 382 for a donation of $1,910. Angels Among Us provides financial and emotional support to pediatric cancer families living in or being treated in Nebraska. Now a new arm in the game, Ty Madison for the Jackrabbits, the top bullpen arm. And Mac Moyer would double up the lead on a ground out, putting the Huskers up 2-0.
1: So Madison works in front. The 0-1, ground ball over to second. This is going to score another run over to first, one to second out, but a productive out for Mac Moyer. Gets a ground ball on the right side, brings in Joshua Overbeek. It's now 2-0, Nebraska.
6: So now with a lead to work with for Carson Yasa, the Huskers starter, he wouldn't slow down after a full count walk to lead off the leadoff man, Dayton Franke. The power and precision would come into play for number 39. A strikeout of Keegan Jerschley, his sixth, followed by a strikeout, though, and move him into fifth all-time in K's for a Husker in a single season.
0: Three balls, two strikes. The third, 3-2, is right here, and it's a called third strike on the inside corner. Number 7 for Yasa, another backwards K.
6: Yasa would move into sole possession of fifth, passing Shane Comine with his 116th strikeout of the season. Quickly, Yasa would have an encore to retire the side with number 8.
0: Here comes the capacity crowd once more on 1-2. Yasa abreast, the pitch. Swing and a miss, strike 3. Strikeout number 8 for Yasa. And the sophomore from Colorado is dealing in Lincoln. 5 shutout innings for the Husker starter.
6: So 5 shutty for Yasa after a scoreless 6th frame. We head into a wild top of the 7th. South Dakota State would put some fear into this capacity crowd. Yasa's still in. He plunked the leadoff man, Carter Taylor. Then Dayton Franke singled, putting runners at the corners. With that 2 on and no one out, and Jerschley at the plate laid down a bunt for a bang-bang play at home plate. Yasa would flip to catcher Trey Fikes to deny the run and put an out on the board. Though, still 2 on and now 1 out. Jayshon Unger now in the game out of the bullpen for Carson Yasa. His line not complete yet. He would come in with a 2-0 count to Nick Work. And he blistered a single, but even then the Jackrabbits would be denied their first run thanks to the laser arm of Jet Buck.
1: Franke can get his primary lead at second. Jayshon comes set, checks him. The payoff pitch ripped into left field, down for a single. Franke's going to be waved home. The throw is in time. Oh, what a seed by Jet Buck. Big time defensive play for the senior transfer. And Nebraska, again, living dangerously.
6: A seed indeed from Jet. So the Jackrabbits still scoreless, but still threatening in the 7th. Wouldn't be denied totally after the top of the order. And Owen Siegert singled in the Jackrabbits' first run.
1: The 2-1. Line shot through. And that's going to score at least one. Jerschley is going to touch home plate. The throw will be cut off by Dylan Carey. And South Dakota State will not be denied. They cut the lead in half. Now it's 2-1 with runners at the corners and an RBI single by Owen Siegert.
6: Things certainly still tense in this ballpark with Unger walking Graw on a full count. That would load the bases up. So South Dakota State could have tied the game or they could have taken the lead. So it was Unger. He had to dig deep against Nate Wachter for the strikeout.
1: The 1-2. Swing! Jayshon punctuates the moment. And the Huskers will remain in front by one run.
6: Left him loaded heading into stretch time. Jayshon Unger fired up coming off the mound. So a 2-1 Husker lead. Now moving ahead to the bottom of the 8th inning against reliever Ty Madison. Dylan Carey was the man to lead off the inning. And all it took was one swing to bring the noise back to Haymarket Park.
0: 2 balls, 2 strikes on DC. The pitch. Swing and a drive to deep left field. Taylor back to the track, to the wall. It is gone. Dylan Carey to the rescue. the insurance agent you can call on. It's a 3-1 Husker lead, and the senior shortstop belts one out of here to left field. Home run number 15 from the senior from Castle Rock.
6: This crowd had been waiting of 7,800 plus. They explode on the solo home run from Dylan Carey's 15th. Following a Case Sanderson walk, still in the bottom of the eighth, Drew Grigo would pop up a bunt to double up Sanderson at first. With that, the deck was clear for Jet Buck. Now two outs in the inning and a 10th Buck bomb of the season provided a second home run of the inning.
0: The 1-0 pitch. Buck swings and drives a high fly ball deep right field. Walker to the track, to the wall. Jet Buck! There's some more. A solo blast into the first row of the party porch. And it's a 4-1 Husker lead. Buck bomb number 10.
6: Things a little less tense. The Huskers with a pair of solo home runs in the eighth. Now a 4-1 lead heading to the top of the ninth. Now with a cushion, Jayshon Unger back in to close it out in the ninth. Unger was dialed in against 7, 8, and 9. Unger quickly sent two down. And the final hope for the Jackrabbits was Nick Work.
0: And the Huskers can smell it now. Crowd to their feet. No balls, two strikes. Unger kicks, deals the 0-2. Swing and a miss. Strike three. Game over. Jayshon Unger steers Nebraska into the winner's bracket game as they take game one of this Lincoln Regional, beating South Dakota State. Nebraska 4, SDSU 1, and we'll see you tomorrow night.
6: See you tomorrow night indeed. Huskers on to the winner's bracket. Four runs on nine hits and errors, six left. South Dakota State a run on seven hits, no errors, and eight left on base. With a victory, the Huskers now 43-15. South Dakota State faces elimination tomorrow. They fall to 24-32. Winning pitcher was Carson Yasa. Moves to 10-2 on the season. 6 1/3, five hits, a run which was earned, two walks and eight strikeouts through 92 pitches. Jayshon Unger, he earns lucky number 13 in terms of saves. Unger 2 2/3, two hits, no runs, a walk, and four strikeouts. Sam Schleck picks up the loss for the Jackrabbits, now 4-5 on the year in three innings. Six hits, two runs, both earned, a walk, and three Ks. Ty Madison, representative in relief with five innings, three hits, two runs, both earned, a walk, and two strikeouts. Again, our final score here from Haymarket Park, Nebraska 4 and South Dakota State 1. The Huskers will now face the winner of Ole Miss and Arizona State, getting set to throw first pitch in just about 2 hours from now. We step aside. When we come back, we'll take a look at the Nebraska Lottery scoreboard next on the Huskers Radio Network.
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6: 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Well, it's a busy day here in the first day of NCAA regionals. Bottom of the sixth, West Virginia all over Binghamton 7-1. Georgia walloping Long Island 13-1. Florida State ahead of St. John's 4-2. That in the sixth inning. Arkansas trails 2-0 to Missouri State. That in Lawrence, Kansas. That's in the fourth. UC Santa Barbara and Tarleton are tied at 1 in the fourth inning. Weather delay, that is in the Gainesville regional. Scoreless between Miami and Troy. North Carolina is blanking VCU. That also in the fourth frame. Virginia and Jacksonville State is scoreless, just underway. Alabama, the host of the Tuscaloosa Regional, just underway, scoreless with Alabama State. Some of the games that have gone final: Liberty, they beat Boston College 4-3. Kentucky in an upset over Wake Forest. They, with just five hits, win 6-5 over the Demon Deacs. A game that went a long time, 14 innings. It's East Carolina who defeats Tennessee 7-3. Georgia Tech, 22 runs on 22 hits, beat Illinois Chicago 22-5. A stunner in Hattiesburg. Southern Miss, the host, they drop 7-4 to Little Rock. The four seed heads into the winner's bracket. Kansas, meanwhile, hosting a regional. They hosted the four seed Northeastern, and they defeat the Huskies 6-3. Texas, they beat up Holy Cross 19-1. Florida with a walk-off home run defeats Rider 8-7. A shocker. Auburn, who's matched up with this regional, falls to the loser's bracket. Milwaukee wins 13-8. USC Upstate beats Oklahoma State 8-5. Mississippi State beat down Lipscomb 10-1. Another stunner. St. Mary's, the four seed in the Los Angeles regional. The top overall national seed, UCLA, falls to the Gales 3-2. Washington State gets past Oregon State. Texas A&M, after a sluggish start, get past Lamar 7-5. And more games coming up later tonight. And you can follow along on, well, wherever you follow along for some of the scores, as there's still a lot of games to be happening, as well as right here inside this ballpark. You have Arizona State at Ole Miss, just under 2 hours till they get this one underway. We'll step aside one more time when we come back. Nick Hanley has his conversation with Will Bolt next on the Huskers Radio Network.
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16: 435-5555. John Henry's coming. 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
6: 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Well, just moments ago, Nick Hanley had a chance to chat with Will Bolt. Here's that conversation.
0: 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Talking to head coach Will Bolt after a tight 4-1 victory over South Dakota State. There are so many different things with this team, coach, that we have seen throughout the year, whether it's defense, pitching, clutch hitting. It just seemed like needed all of that to get in the winner's circle. But just your thoughts on a high-stress game, but a game I'm sure you're not surprised that it was going to have this type of stress level.
1: Not at all. I mean, this is postseason baseball, baby. I mean, come on. Like, this is what a crowd, first of all, before I say anything else. I mean, what a crowd. So thankful for the support and how these guys, you know, again, I don't want to say we're not surprised, but, again, you never want to take it for granted. They were super loud, made a huge difference in some big spots, especially when we were on defense. So thankful for those that came out tonight. Let's do it again tomorrow, but yeah, just find a reason to win. And, you know, it's, again, we don't have one guy that we're just leaning on. It could be anybody, any given time. It could be a defensive play, a double play, first and third with one out. Huge play. I mean, that's a huge play to get off the field. Obviously, Jet Buck. I thought there was no way, you know, we had a play at the plate. But we know he has a really good arm. He threw a strike, and Larry made a great scoop and tag there. And once Jayshon kind of got out of that bases loaded jam, he gave him no hope. It was just good to see us kind of grind through the beginning part of the game and finish it with some slug. Our approach got better. And again, I give a lot of credit to South Dakota State. I knew they were going to come in here and give us their best shot. The two guys that they were going to throw on the mound are not going to give you anything. You have to go earn it. The ballpark is playing huge, and they play good defense. So you got to earn everything you get, and we had to earn all four runs to go win that thing.
0: And with that, between Schlecht and especially Madison there at the end, what type of adjustments did you see, especially with, you know, Dylan's big blast and Jet Bucks as well?
1: Yeah, I mean, his MO is he's going to throw a lot of soft pitches. And look, those two guys present a way different look for us than we see, you know, over the course of the 30-game season. And we obviously, the last game we played, we saw a guy throwing 95 with Ride. So just a big adjustment there. And Madison, you know, coming in the game, we knew we were going to see him early. That's what they did in the tournament. We knew we were going to see him early. I just told the guys, like, we have got to think opposite field on him because we're going to slug on some slow pitches if we just think opposite field. And we got a couple slow pitches there and didn't miss.
0: You mentioned it's postseason. Everything is on the line. But you look at, and I know maybe you haven't had a chance to see it. I mean, there's some wild things that have happened to some top seeds right now. But just getting settled into this postseason, getting settled into this tournament, getting a win, there's something to be said about just finding that way and now kind of refocusing for tomorrow night.
1: Find a way to win. And I don't know what's going on around the country, but I know that everybody has good players, and it's difficult to win. You have to play well, typically in at least 2.5 out of the three phases in the game to do that. And again, I'm just glad you said it. We got in here, we kind of got some of the jitters out of the way, and I'd be remiss not to talk about, you know, Buck kind of getting the jitters out early in the game, and then he, you know, finished the game off hard, fast, and loose.
0: Lastly, you get a chance to watch great baseball tonight, but also get the guys off their feet, get ready for what should be even a bigger atmosphere tomorrow night. So just in the turnaround with a little extra time, how do you approach that with these guys? Is it kind of a similar routine as you would it going into a Saturday night game?
1: Yeah, we'll just kind of see. I know the weather's going to kind of be up in the air. So, it's a little different than a regular season here where we're going to be playing a night game, right? So I think that's the schedule.
0: I
1: really didn't look past the first game. So I believe we play tomorrow evening, which is a little different than a typical Saturday. So we'll kind of watch the weather, don't assume anything, and we'll be ready.
0: Appreciate it, Coach. Great job.
1: Thank you.
0: 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Boy, it was a tight one. South Dakota State handcuffing Nebraska pretty much the entire game. But when you know it, Dylan Carey comes up with a big solo home run in the bottom of the eighth when Nebraska needed some offense. And Jet Buck punctuating that inning as well, also with a great defensive play out in left field. Huskers win 4-1 against South Dakota State. They will advance to tomorrow night's winner's bracket game. They will take on the winner of Arizona State and Ole Miss. Until tomorrow night, We've got more with Kyle as we get ready for a game tomorrow night. 6:30, we'll be on the air with the 7 o'clock first pitch. Kyle, back to you.
6: All right, Nick, great stuff. Yeah, I can't wait. It was a nail-biter here tonight, but the Huskers, when it's all said and done, defeat the Jackrabbits 4-1. Huge thanks to Coach Bolt for joining us. The Huskers will play tomorrow night in a winner's bracket Saturday night. Our coverage on the network will begin 6:30 local time. First pitch set for around 7. The Huskers will play the winner of Ole Miss and Arizona State, slated to start here a little past 8 Central time. Again, our final score for a final time in the opener of the Lincoln Regional, the Huskers 4 and the Jackrabbits 1. For Camden Cone and Christopher Sullivan-Diaz at our Acres Broadcast Center. For Ben McLaughlin, Nick Hanley here in the booth, I'm Kyle Crooks saying so long. This has been a presentation of Nebraska Cornhuskers Baseball on the Huskers Radio Network.
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5: Fox News, I'm John Saucier. President Trump reportedly working through the final stages of peace talks with Iran is Treasury Secretary Scott Bessent speaking on Fox Business from the Reagan National Economic Forum on what can be done for Americans as prices are still high due to this conflict in the Middle East.
7: What we can do is add, we can generate real wage growth, which I think we're going to get back to as soon as we're on the other side of this Iran conflict.
5: The AAA reports the average for a gallon of regular gasoline, $4.39 right now. There's crowds outside of an ICE detention facility in New Jersey reportedly protesting conditions for detainees inside. New Jersey's Governor Mikey Sherrill on her solution to this chaos.
8: New Jersey law enforcement is today establishing a peaceful, protected protest zone in the area right outside Delaney Hall.
5: There are reports of some protesters threatening to kill ICE agents. America's listening to Fox News.
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24: News Channel, Nebraska AccuWeather.
25: Mainly cloudy tonight with a slight chance for storms. Lows around 64, southeasterly winds 8 to 15 miles per hour. Slight chance of thunderstorms tomorrow, high of 81. Chance for storms tomorrow night, lows dip down to about 64, overcast. Temperatures a bit above average Sunday and Monday with highs in the mid-80s. Thunderstorms possible both days. I'm weatherology meteorologist Laura Lockwood on News Channel Nebraska. Right now, 79.
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1: Chance of thunderstorms tonight. Otherwise, mainly cloudy skies expected. Lulls level off around 64. Southeast winds 8 to 15 miles per hour. Chance of thunderstorms tomorrow. Highs level off around 81. Mainly cloudy skies expected. Cloudy tomorrow night. Chance for storms. Lulls level off around 64. Thunderstorms likely. Sunday, high of 84. 86, mainly sunny. Monday. I'm weatherology meteorologist Laura Lockwood on News Channel Nebraska. Currently, it's 79 degrees.
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How old do you think I am? He said. I said, well, I didn't know. He said, I turned 65 about 11 months ago.

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5: Fox News, I'm Tom Regani. America is awaiting President Trump's response on the peace deal with Iran. Fox's Peter Deuce explains what the president wants included.
6: Hormuz Strait must be immediately open. No tolls. Ships caught in the strait due to our amazing and unprecedented naval blockade, which will now be lifted, may start the process of heading home. Enriched materials, sometimes referred to as nuclear dust, will be unearthed by the United States in close coordination and conjunction with the Islamic Republic of Iran.
5: President Trump is scrapping plans for a major renovation at the Kennedy Center following a judge's order.
7: President Trump says his administration will return control of the Kennedy Center to Congress. The move came hours after a federal judge in Washington ruled the center's board illegally added President Trump's name to the performing arts venue and also blocked a two-year closure for